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11: Are you ready?
12: Jamie Markley, David Van Camp, and Scott Robbins.
13: We just become best friends.
11: Yep.
12: Making sense of it all.
14: Now I get it.
12: And having some fun.
15: Lighten up, Francis.
12: This is the Markley, Van Camp, and Robbins Show. Here we go. This is the Markley, Van Camp, and Robbins Show. I'm Scott Robbins, right over there. David Van Camp.
16: Hiya.
12: Jamie Markley. Not here today.
16: Yes, on special assignment.
12: Yes, very, very special assignment. He'll talk all about it when he gets back.
16: Oh, sure.
12: Special assignment. Yeah. All right, I don't know. We'll start with this today. And I feel like I've got the whiplash again starting. But Donald Trump said all hell is going to rain down on Iran if they get a nuke.
16: Yes.
12: So they're saying now, the word has, I don't know, and well, again, we don't know how this is going to be worded. We're going to find out, I guess, what, tomorrow? Is that right?
16: Yeah.
12: Tomorrow. And the signing is supposed to take place in Switzerland on Friday. J.D. Vance is doing it, by the way.
16: Yes.
12: The president is not going to do it. He's a G7. Anyway, so I don't know what's going on with this. It changes all the time. Now Iran is saying, hey, no, we're not going to open the strait. We never said that.
16: Well, and then they're saying, well, yes, we will, but yes, we want territorial control and
12: yeah, I mean, which means we can squeeze it again whenever we want.
16: It's a very odd and, dare I say, fluid situation right now. But the president is talking about the deal and says, yeah, I mean, this is the deal. Like, they can get sanctions relief. They can get rebuilding money from Gulf partners and whatnot, but only if they follow the rules. And here's the president this morning.
0: Iran will never have a nuclear weapon. And it says it loud and clear. They're not going to develop it. They're not going to buy it. They're not going to do anything with it. And if they do, they suffer unbelievable consequences. Not just a little bit, like, I won't even tell you the consequences, but the consequences are the ultimate consequences. And with that being said, I hope we have a very good relationship. But the biggest thing is they will not have a nuclear weapon. And that's the reason I got in, and that's the reason I agreed to sign. That we originally had, Marco was with me, and they originally wrote that we will not develop a nuclear weapon. I said, no, you're not going to develop it. You're not going to buy either.
16: Yeah, that's the old contract negotiator right there.
12: Yeah,
16: saying, wait a minute, hold on a second. Develop, wait a minute. But you're leaving the door open for your buddies in Pakistan to give one to you. But anyway, he went on.
12: Yeah, he's
16: go ahead.
12: No, I said he's the guy that looks at the contract, and he's got a black pen.
16: Yes.
12: He's just lining stuff out as they move along.
16: Yes, exactly.
12: Nope. Yep. Okay.
16: Yeah, we're not doing that part. Hold on a second. That verbiage is quite squirrely, isn't it?
12: Yeah, it is.
0: They originally wrote that we will not develop a nuclear weapon. I said, no, you're not going to develop it. You're not going to buy either. So we have, that took another couple of days of time. Everything was, ridiculous. But so we have, they will not develop, purchase, buy, or any other thing. They're not going to acquire a nuclear weapon. If they do, all hell will rain down on them.
16: Mm-hmm. Well, the detractors who come in with this, Scott, it will say, well, you've already threatened that before, and then you held off for several weeks because, you wanted to get some sort of good faith negotiation with them. And I'm having trouble totally tossing that argument out the window, because that is true, is that he's promised, and then didn't do anything because he was hoping for some sort of negotiation. I do feel like it seems like there's enough people around him that are tired of this situation and kind of wanting to have Iran on a short leash. Maybe that's wishful thinking on my part. That, like, yeah, they start messing around again, it's go time. You know, that's it. We can't do this delay tactic nonsense anymore. I don't know where your head is at on this,
12: guy. No, I think it's fine to call him out on it. I think it's very fine to call him out on it, that we've been down this road before. Maybe not quite this far. This seems to be further down the road.
16: Yeah.
12: Because how you come back from this, if nothing gets agreed to, that's a tough one. After all of this, after you've talked about this, markets have reacted.
16: Mm-hmm.
12: Price of oil has reacted. Everything's reacted to this potential deal, right?
16: Mm-hmm.
12: And if it blows up now, well, you got real problems on your hands.
16: Yeah.
12: But again, we don't know the details of it. Nobody knows the details of it yet. Things are leaking out here and there, and what you believe, and I don't know what is true and what isn't. Depends on the source. But anyway, I'm hopeful that this is signed, and it's signed to the agreement of the United States of America, that we can live with whatever it is.
16: Mm-hmm.
12: And I also hope he can make the argument that it was worth it.
16: Yes.
12: Because that's going to be a tough one, too.
16: Well,
12: if you don't get the nuke language correct,
16: mm-hmm.
12: then the reason you started this, that's what has been told. And so mm-hmm. it's going to be a tough one, a tough sell if it's not there.
16: It is, yeah.
12: And I know they keep the Strait of Hormuz. They just dangle it out there because they're Iran, and that's really the only thing they have
16: mm-hmm.
12: to choke you with. And they know what's been going on in the markets in terms of gasoline prices here. And they also know the political backlash of that. And that's the card they have. And whether they choose to play it or not, or when they choose to play it or not, it's a whole other thing. So anyway, it'll all come out. We just need to know what it is.
16: Yeah.
12: And we don't know what it is right now. All right, let's talk about this for a second, because this is wild. The FBI arrested several people who were planning an ambush attack at the White House during the UFC event.
16: Yeah.
12: This is, it's frightening, because I remember turning it on going, man, I mean, I'm sure the area is really secured because you got a lot of high profile people there.
16: Yeah.
12: Including the president and first lady. But it just seemed like it was open air and too big. And I don't know. I was a little apprehensive, to be honest with you.
16: I think a lot. You're not alone in that, Scott. I think a lot of us were a little bit like, man, how are they going to secure this?
12: And so the thing is, there was, in fact, a terror attack that was planned. It was thwarted, and you've got the details.
16: Yeah, well, it was American citizens. They do not believe the FBI. They do not believe that there is a what they call a nexus to foreign terrorism. The goal of the attack was to target capitalist elites, billionaires, and politicians who receive money from AIPAC. That's the American Pro-Israel Lobby. What they were going to do is set off some drone explosives and basically herd people into a shooting gallery, and then they were going to storm the White House. That was what they were talking about doing. So at least five people have been apprehended. Some of the details coming out now, one guy, I think he's from California, was saying that, you know, all of these people are, it's the Epstein class stuff. He claimed that they all rape and eat children, all this stuff. I mean, it's some dark, twisted stuff. And what I don't know is how close they got to actually trying to pull something off, because it seems like the FBI got a handle on this pretty quickly and knocked it down. But J.D. Vance, the vice president, was on Fox and Friends this morning talking about the terror attack, or attempted or planned terror attack, and talked about why the FBI is telling people about it now. Here he is.
11: Well, I think they're telling us because the scale of the planned attack is so significant, and I think it's important for us to be as transparent as we can be about these ongoing investigations. We want to tell the American people what's going on, of course, but I actually just heard about it this morning myself, and so this is very, very dark stuff, and unfortunately, we were talking about this a little bit off camera, but this is what happens when people turn the rhetoric up so loud that disagreeing with somebody is a cause for violence. That's the place that we've come to, unfortunately, with too much of our political rhetoric. We got to tell everybody to tone it down. And I hate to say this, but it's true. You see more political violence and violent rhetoric coming from the left than the right these days. Everybody has a role to cut this stuff out. But I think a lot of my Democratic colleagues in Washington have got to look themselves in the mirror and say, why is so much of this political violence coming from our side of the spectrum? Maybe they can do something different.
16: Well, they're not going to. I mean,
12: no, they're not going to.
16: You know, guys like Raphael Warnock, Democrat senator out of Georgia, who's out there saying the Supreme Court has committed acts of violence because it ruled that, you know, racial gerrymandering was illegal. They always say everything that happens that they don't like is violence.
12: And how many of these people, once it was revealed that Elon Musk was a trillionaire, were just on fire?
16: Yeah.
12: To get these trillionaires and these billionaires. Yeah. Let's run up the hill and let's get the torches and pitchforks out.
16: Yes.
12: Let's storm the castle. I mean, it was ridiculous, the amount of rhetoric that was coming out of mm-hmm. that. Same thing with the Epstein stuff. Everybody wants the truth on Epstein. Everybody does.
16: Yeah.
12: I want the people held responsible. I want them all in prison. If not, put on an island somewhere where I'll never have to see them again. Whatever the case.
16: Just not that island.
12: Yeah. No, not that island. But the rhetoric just keeps getting bigger and bigger and bigger and snowballs. And these mentally unstable nut jobs like the baby eaters or whatever they are, you know, hear this. They act on it. Mm-hmm. That's natural. But they're not going to take any responsibility for it. And you're right about that. They won't.
16: No. No, because they think it works.
12: That's right. They think it works. And I don't know whether it does or not, but I don't know. Asian dude behind burning cross in Chicago, David.
16: Yeah, so...
12: Last week, this was true last week, right? They set up a burning cross in Chicago.
16: Yeah.
12: And there was the narrative, of course, that this was a big hate crime. And when you looked at it, you went, oh boy, I don't know. I've seen this story before, so...
16: Please.
12: Anyway, go ahead.
16: Yeah, and it turns out it was some Asian kid from Naperville named Merlin Liu.
12: Merlin Liu, huh?
16: Yeah, he's a senior at the University of Illinois, Chicago, and it was a protest against Donald Trump. At least that's what he said in this, I mean, just kind of jaw-dropping interview with NBC 5 in Chicago.
13: How did you land on a burning cross?
14: Just, it came up to my head one day. I wanted to find something that I could do by myself, like no organization, no friends, no... I did know about this this historical relevance beforehand, but I didn't know the severity, how racially motivated it may seem from what I did. Because my protest has nothing to do with race, nothing to do with gender.
13: Should you have done it some other way?
14: Yeah, probably. I put a red hat to signify the MAGA hat, the Make America Great Again hat. So that was... Yeah, that's what I tied on top.
13: But that's not visible in the one video that was taken by a motorist.
15: Liu says he was protesting what he calls MAGA Christian nationalist supporters and the Trump administration ruling class.
14: He's just scared.
13: Yeah. All the way through almost 4 years.
16: Oh, hold on. Let me back up, because the question is great.
14: I mean, that's not that important.
13: Right.
14: I don't really Like, to me, this issue is bigger than just myself.
13: Did you make it all the way through almost 4 years at UIC without somebody teaching you that a burning cross is one of the most divisive symbols in America?
14: No, I didn't. I don't really have any, like, I never grew up with religion, never really surround myself with people with it. My childhood friends, they, I remember them going to, like, confirmation and stuff like that, but,
13: But no. It's the symbol of the Ku Klux Klan. I mean, that really is where it started. Nobody ever taught you that.
14: No,
13: you never read it in a history book. Nobody.
14: No. I just saw the Wikipedia page with the the movie with the, like, I think it's called like Under One Nation or something like that.
15: The Birth of a Nation is a famous 1915 silent film that romanticized the KKK and showed a cross burning.
13: Was it a hate crime?
14: No, for sure not. In no way possible was that a hate crime. Well, I do understand why it was interpreted that way, and I apologize for that, but no, the intent was not there.
17: So, yeah.
16: So he's got basically the biggest moron in Chicago, and that's saying something. I mean, he's just like, I never really grew up with religion, so I didn't know what a burning cross was. What are you talking about?
12: I have no idea. And by the way, what does this say about UIC?
16: No kidding.
12: Yeah.
16: Are they going to disavow
12: that? Well, I would. I mean, I don't want that. Yeah, that guy shows up on the brochure. Yeah, come to UIC.
16: Yeah.
12: We'll teach you nothing. All right, got it.
16: I don't
12: know. Oh, gosh. All right, I've been wanting to hear this all day. Cat makes Romeo and Juliet better. David, that's what it says. I got to hear what it is.
16: So people were wondering why folks were laughing during the death scene of Romeo and Juliet, the ballet version, in Turkey. Here's what it sounded like. Again, they're dying on stage. Everybody's laughing. It's because a cat wandered onto the stage and started pawing at the hair of the dead Romeo character. Juliet had to continue hugging Romeo while the cat was pawing at her dress, then jumped up on part of the set.
12: Oh, my gosh. That's fantastic. So the cat was sniffing the dead guy.
16: Was going and just kind of checking things out. You know, not
12: very funny.
16: No stage fright, apparently, on the part of that cat, though. So that was good.
12: My cat, my male cat, loves to sniff hair.
16: Yes.
12: Yeah. I don't know if you've had cats like that before.
16: I do, yeah.
12: But he just loves it. All right, coming up, top five stories we're following today. We'll tee it up and let it roll. That's on the way next. This is-

0: All right, here we go. This is the Markley, Van Camp, and Robin Show. I'm Scott Robbins. David Van Camp is right there. Jamie Markley on special assignment. The special assignment, by the way, was bumped a little longer because of weather situations.
1: Yeah.
0: So he'll tell you all about it when he gets back.
1: Oh, yeah.
0: That's a tease right there, isn't it? Oh, what's he doing?
1: Sure is.
0: All right, top five stories we're following today. David Van Camp.
1: All right, number five, a top Southern Poverty Law Center official is accused of helping funnel $1.2 million in donor money to an informant in a white supremacist group who was also her lover. They lived together.
0: Oh, my gosh.
1: Yeah. Number four, California Governor Gavin Newsom says Trump is investigating him for political reasons, but apparently this has to do with issues flagged by local and state leaders after his chief of staff, who has now pleaded guilty, by the way, to corruption charges. And there are also some tax questions surrounding his wife's nonprofit organizations. So, but he was getting out, you know, we had it at the very end of the show yesterday.
0: Yeah.
1: He's trying to get out in front of this because he knows there is going to be something there probably.
0: I think there's meat on the bone too.
1: Yeah.
0: I mean, I do on this one.
1: And again, there are folks in Sacramento who are like, no, this has been brewing for a while.
0: Yep.
1: And some of the tentacles of this, not necessarily in his inner circle and family, friends, et cetera, but some of this actually predates the Trump administration. This is something that, and then of course my conspiracy theory mind goes to like, okay, did the Biden administration sick the dogs on Gavin Newsom thinking that, you know, Gavin was going to try to usurp Joe Biden? I don't know.
0: Yeah.
1: Or Kamala.
0: Yeah, Kamala.
1: Anyway, we'll see where that goes, but I think Gavin Newsom's scared right now. Number three, the FBI arrested several people who were planning an ambush attack at the White House UFC event. A suspect told investigators the goal of the attack was to target capitalist elites and billionaires. Number two, President Trump says he wants to read the terms of the Iran deal word for word so nobody gets it wrong. And then number one, he is warning Iran, all hell will come down if they do not follow the rules. Those are the top five stories that we are watching today. I happen to see this, Scott, a chair, and you're a collector, of course, as we've established on this show, a chair that Taylor Swift sat in for the during the NBA playoffs. This was the Cleveland Cavaliers. They've been auctioning off chairs that celebrities used during games 3 and 4 of the Eastern Conference Finals there at the home arena. A chair that Taylor Swift sat in sold at auction for $7,000.
0: Okay.
1: Just
0: I don't even really want to know.
1: No, no.
0: But
1: don't let your mind go. This is the Markley, Van Camp, and Robin Show.
0: I apologize in advance if you're a psychic and you read my mind right there. I do. I'm sorry.
1: Yeah, Travis Kelce, his chair sold for $1,400.
0: God. Chairs people sat in. Okay,
1: yes.
0: You know, and again, I look at collectibles as something that probably will increase in value.
1: Yeah.
0: As time goes on. Now, I don't know if that's true of everything I have, but a lot of things I have, that's true. But how is that going to increase?
1: I don't know.
0: Yeah, and how do I prove it?
1: Yeah. Well, I guess you have a certificate of authenticity.
0: Okay.
1: I suppose.
0: Yeah, I suppose you do. I sat in this chair. Holy cow. Well, you remember, like, what was it, like the gum of somebody, too, once?
1: Oh, gosh, yeah.
0: Some ridiculous thing. People are nuts. All right. Coming up. We have got the What's Your Story, that's for sure. I got a pretty good one today. I know you do too, David. That's on the way. Markley, Van Camp, and Robin Show.
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3: I'm Kathleen Maloney. President Trump on Truth Social warning Iran that there will be no tolls in the Strait of Hormuz.
4: Unless they're imposed by and for the United States of America, should the deal not be completed. For services rendered as the guardian angel to the countries of the Middle East.
3: Fox's Kevin Cork. U.S. and Iranian negotiators met today in Switzerland. President Trump claims vandals are responsible for problems with the water in the reflecting pool. U.S. Attorney Jeanine Pirro tells Fox News Live.
5: Anyone who was in a position of vandalizing or attempting to vandalize the reflecting pool will face the criminal justice system in D.C.
3: The president ordered extensive work on that pool to get rid of algae, but it appears now that it is back. 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
6: WBAP, I'm WFAA meteorologist Jesse Huila. A shower or thunderstorm would be possible late tonight southeast of the Metroplex. Otherwise, most of North Texas just stays dry and muggy tonight with clear skies, 77. Monday, scattered showers and storms are possible, about a 30% coverage. Otherwise, partly sunny with a high of 92. Tuesday, another little chance for scattered showers and storms with a high temperature of 90.
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8: All right, here we go. This is the Markley, Van Camp, and Robbins Show. I'm Scott Robbins. Right over there, you see that guy there? That's David Van Camp. See that empty chair? That's where Jamie Markley would be sitting, but he was going to be back today, but things popped up, and he's involved in something that includes being outdoors, and it rained, and so they had to postpone it. And anyway, he'll be back tomorrow, I guess, for sure, right?
9: Well, I don't know.
8: Well, depending on whether they can get this thing in today or not, I guess.
9: It depends. So
8: we shall see. Let's see. What's your story coming up in just a minute? But before that, David?
9: Yeah.
8: Well, apparently Trump had not heard about the attack.
9: Yeah, President Trump, he was asked about the thwarted attack at the UFC event at the White House. And so the FBI announcing this today that, yes, there were a bunch of people that were planning to blow things up and then turn things into a shooting gallery, basically, at that event. It was thwarted before they even got close to doing anything. But the president, apparently he's got other things on his mind and, well, hadn't heard about it. This was during his photo op today with the president of the UAE. And here we go.
10: Mr. President, were you briefed on the attack plans for the UFC event at the White House? The FBI thwarted an attack.
11: I haven't heard about it, no. But I watched the attack that I watched with the fighters. And he saw it too, by the way. He was sitting back home in his beautiful palace and he was watching that. And they were as good a fight as I've ever seen, right?
12: The best fight.
11: The best. They were. That last fight was brutal.
10: Wow.
11: And the two last, all of the fights
12: were good. The two fights.
11: It was all good. It was a great evening. It was very different for the White House, but I wish you could have been there. We built an incredible arena. Dana did a great job.
12: There's going to be another fight next year.
11: Well, I don't know. I got away with it. It's 250 years. Maybe in another 50, maybe 300.
9: He can compartmentalize, that's for sure.
8: I can't believe he didn't know about it.
9: Right.
8: That blows my mind. How did I know about it and you didn't know about it?
9: Well, he's been traveling all over.
8: Well, and, that's true. You know,
9: he's had other things happening. They didn't get all that close, fortunately. Yeah. To actually pulling off anything, so it's probably low priority to tell the president about this.
8: That makes them crazy. That conversation right there, the goofballs are foaming at the mouth and they're hyperventilating and everything else. Gosh dang, that was good. All right.
9: Yeah, there's already a conspiracy theory out there on Blue Sky that the whole thing was faked.
8: The fight?
9: No. The assassination.
8: Oh, the attack?
9: Sure. I mean, there've been like three attempts on the guy's life, but sure. You know, certainly there wouldn't be a four.

0: worth.
1: Well, they think that when he got shot, it was fake.
2: Yeah, they do.
1: These nuts. Yeah. So, at any rate, Gavin Newsom, we talked earlier a little bit about this, and he's probably in deep trouble right now. Or it looks like he is, anyway.
2: Oh, yeah.
1: And by the way, I agree with you. He's getting out in front of it right now.
2: Oh, for sure.
1: And he's trying to do the old tap dance here.
2: Yeah. Well, he put out this dramatic video yesterday to get ahead of the news that the feds are investigating his wife and potentially even him.
3: In recent days, federal agents have knocked on the doors of family, friends, and former employees. Not because they found a crime, because they're simply trying to find one. They're demanding records. They're abusing the grand jury process, digging through years and years of random documents. Donald Trump isn't just coming after me because of my mean tweets. He's coming after me because I'm considering running for president. Because he hates that I consistently called him out over and over again for his lies and deceit. Donald Trump is simply the most corrupt president in American history. He's turned the levers of government into his own personal power ministries. Mm-hmm. One by one, anyone who has challenged Donald Trump has ended up on his hit list. And today, I proudly join that list. After calling for my arrest last year, Donald Trump directed his Department of Justice to investigate me. And just in the last week, I've learned that his campaign has reached my own home to get me. He's coming after my wife, Jen. A public servant, a woman who's dedicated her life to supporting women and girls. Someone who has done nothing wrong other than having the temerity to advocate for what she believes in. If they can't intimidate me, they'll go after the mother of our children.
1: Uh-huh.
3: Donald Trump picked the wrong target.
2: Well,
1: is he real? That sounds, doesn't that sound
2: AI?
1: Animatronic or
2: yeah,
1: AI?
2: It does.
1: Coming after my wife.
2: Yeah,
1: what in the world? Who talks that way?
2: Well, and also, multiple investigations began a year ago out of Sacramento, and some of this actually has tentacles predating the Trump administration. And local and state investigators were the ones ringing the bells about this, apparently. They do include tax activity related to Newsom's wife's nonprofits. Also, they're related to his former chief of staff, who pleaded guilty to corruption charges just last month. So that's, I mean, it's not just out of the blue he's going after, or the DOJ is going after people in Gavin Newsom's orbit. I mean, there are actual questions about, like, what is going on with these organizations.
1: But what was the name of her organization again? Do you have that?
2: I don't.
1: I hate to ask you.
2: She's got
1: some
2: few.
1: Flowery name again.
2: Yeah. But I mean,
1: Bell Roses or some kind of nonsense.
2: There's been a whole lot of talk about, you know, self-dealing and all sorts of nonprofits. Why wouldn't it involve what do they call her? The first partner of California?
1: Well, she calls herself that. Yeah. I guess Betsy.
2: I think that's the official terminology now.
1: The first partner.
2: In California. So,
1: whatever.
2: Yeah, we'll see where that goes. They're kind of light on details at the moment, but the fact that he felt the need to put out what turned out to be almost a 5-minute long video tells me he knows there is something and he's trying to get in front of it.
1: Oh, I agree with you 100%. And can you imagine he and Hakeem in the same room together? Having a conversation, it would take forever.
2: It would,
1: with all the pauses and stops and starts. And
2: yes,
1: my wife, who nobody talks that way. Okay, all right, David, let's get to it.
2: All right, it's time for What's Your Story. The story that stood out to you may not be the biggest story of the day, but you wanted to share it nonetheless. Scott, what is your story?
1: Well, I don't know about you, but I had no idea yesterday where Cape Verde was. Some question whether they should be playing in the FIFA World Cup at all. They're ranked 67th, by the way, in the world. It's a country of like 500,000 people, by the way. That's a very small country. And they were taking on the world power Spain in the first round of the FIFA World Cup standings. So Cape Verde had a chance. Well, this is one of those stories written in Hollywood, right? Did they win? Well, no, but they didn't lose. It was a 0-0 draw against Spain. Yes. Yes.
2: Oof.
1: Isn't that something?
2: Which, honestly, for Spain and for Cabo Verde, that's a win and a loss, relatively speaking.
1: Yeah.
2: Yeah.
1: They have a 40-year-old goalkeeper, by the way. you don't exactly have, you're picking the great athletes.
2: No.
1: You have 500,000 people, right? But they overcame, and it was 0-0 tie. Wow. How do they work that out if you're betting, by the way? I was just wondering. Is that kissing your sister there, is that just nobody wins? Or?
2: I honestly don't know, because I assume you can put money down on it being a tie.
1: On a tie? I guess you can.
2: It's probably like one guy who said, yeah, 0-0 tie, and now that guy's a multimillionaire.
1: Yeah, they were talking, I guess it was the 40-year-old goalkeeper was the big star. Stopped a lot of shots because nobody scored. So at any rate, that away. For the old guys everywhere and for Cape Verde, or is that how you pronounce that, by the way?
2: Yeah, well, I think they got that right. Yeah, Cape Verde, or in Portuguese, it's Cabo Verde.
1: Okay, thank you very much. I speak very little Portuguese. That's why I count on you, Van Camp, for that. But anyway, 0-0 tie. Yeah. Keep your eye on this team, by the way. This could be fun.
2: Yeah, it could be.
1: Yeah.
2: All right, it's What's Your Story, where we go around and share something we saw that caught our attention. May not even be a news story, but you wanted to share it anyway. Jo Frost, she is the so-called super nanny. I think she was on TV.
1: I know who that is. Yeah.
2: She put out a video on Instagram, and it's interesting because there are a whole lot of teachers who are agreeing with her assessment of a lot of young kids right now. And she's actually worried about a lot of the kids that she's seeing and working with and where they are developmentally, because they are like way behind. And here's part of what she had to say.
0: We are slowly disabling our children. And I don't say that lightly. I say that because I work with families continuously every day, and I'm seeing a pattern that's growing. Children who are capable, but not being taught. We're pushing children along on bikes instead of teaching them how to ride them. We're keeping children in strollers who should be walking, climbing, building strength. We've got four-year-olds still using dummies.
2: Dummies, that's a pacifier.
1: Really?
2: Yeah. I think that's what they call a four-year-old.
1: Four-year-old.
2: Yeah, that's pretty old there.
0: When that was only ever meant to be a short-term aid. Seven-year-olds who can't brush their teeth properly without an electric toothbrush. Eight-year-olds who can't sit at a table and use a knife and fork. Nine-year-olds who don't basically understand bathroom hygiene. And I find myself asking, when did we stop teaching these life skills? When? And before you get defensive, I understand modern life is busy. I do. But this isn't about time. It's about intention. Because every time we step in and do it for them or avoid teaching because it's slower, messier, or inconvenient, we take away an opportunity for them to become capable. And children want to feel capable. So we go back to basics, parents. We teach the bike riding with support, then without. We remove the dummy when it's no longer needed. We show them how to brush their teeth properly, not rely on this electric tool. We sit at the table and we teach them how to eat properly. We guide, we repeat, we expect. Not perfectly, consistently. Because independence isn't something that just happens. It's taught parents. And if we don't teach it, we can't be surprised when it's missing.
2: There's a lot of people who are agreeing with her, especially like elementary school teachers, who say, yeah, there are kids who just don't know how to do things on their own.
1: I think there, you know, and I may be completely wrong about this, but just observationally speaking, is I think there is a state of suspended adolescence going on with parents right now. They want to be the young, cool, you know, still without changing their behavior at all type of parent. And it sucks because being a parent's hard, because you've got to put stop signs up. You've got to guide and do all that. And you don't have time for it because you and your party buddies or whatever it never changes.
2: Yeah.
1: So and again, that's probably a small sliver. And it's just something I've noticed when I'm out. It's much easier to hand a phone to them than correct their behavior.
2: Yeah.
1: You know, and that makes me nuts.
2: Yeah, to me, that's what I see more often than not. I mean, there was a time it was just me and my son, and I think he was probably two at the time. We met up with some friends, and they all had kids around the same age. And my son, I mean, I brought, like, because he's two, I brought him a little, like, truck or something that he could
1: play with. Right, yes.
2: But while he's waiting for the food to come in. But it was like, as soon as everybody sat down, everybody else was handing the iPad over the kid.
1: Right.
2: And the kids were just in their own little world.
1: In their world. And they never have to deal with anything. Yeah.
2: They didn't. It's kind of, it's a scary thing.
1: Well, I think
2: to see these kids go zombie like that.
1: And, And again, I didn't have that luxury when my daughter was little. I mean, she had to sit at the table and had to behave herself. And again, when they're little, you bring along a little toy or something that they can play with while the adults are conversing or ordering or whatever. That's fine. But then again, you also go to church, you see these kids that just get out of the from their parents that just are up and down the aisles of the church.
2: Yeah.
1: Distracting like crazy. And nothing's being done other than stop it. You stop it. Well, there's got to be punishment on that end. So I agree with her. I mean, it's you got to let, at some point in time, you got to take the binky away.
2: Yes, yes, you do.
1: Yeah, you know, I mean, they'll scream and yell and they'll want it, but they can't have it anymore. Right. That's just how it works.
2: Yeah, your job, number one, is to produce a functional member of society as a parent.
1: Yes. And if you're like my mom, you put a Cheerio or two in the toilet bowl and you said, hit the Cheerio bowl, and you turned it into a game, and I loved it, and therefore I wasn't all over the place, you know?
2: So, all right.
1: Just saying, you know, that kind of worked for me. But
2: the Scott Robbins story.
1: Yeah,
2: but if
1: yeah,
2: you get any on the seat, you have to eat those Cheerios.
1: Well, that'll keep you from doing it, I'll tell you that right now. But you turn it into like a little Sung My Battleship game. And, you know, it's a lot of fun when you're a kid. So,
2: but it's true, man. I mean, I know a dude in his, at the time he was in his late teens. He could not order at Starbucks by himself. He had to call his mom.
1: Oh, my God.
2: And I happened to be with the mom at the time. He had to call his mom to ask, like, what do I like from here?
1: What do I like from here?
2: Yeah. What are you doing,
1: Mom?
2: Here? This is crazy.
1: Oh, smokes, Daddy-O. Wow.
2: We got a
1: wow.
2: Get a news update on the way. JD Vance on The View today.
1: What?
2: Yeah, he was on The View today.
1: Oh, I forgot about that. Oh,
2: yeah. Okay. All right. So I got a clip from that coming up. We can get to that next.

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18: All right, man, here we go. This is the Markley, Van Camp, and Robbins Show. Hi there, I'm Scott Robbins. Right there, David Van Camp, Jamie Markley on special assignment. Hopefully back tomorrow, with the weather permitting. You know, we'll explain it all later. Okay? Yeah.
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27: Another round of talks with Iran. I'm Kathleen Maloney, Fox News. There are still contentious issues as U.S. and Iranian officials met today in Switzerland.
28: It's been a big day in Switzerland with U.S. negotiators meeting face-to-face with their Iranian counterparts and two differing messages from VP Vance and President Trump. Vice President Vance Pence offering a message of hope, saying that the U.S. and Iran could be turning over a new leaf, with President Trump threatening potential military action if things don't go well. The memorandum of understanding calls for the Straits of Hormuz to be opened and a halt to hostilities in southern Lebanon, but Iran has argued that the U.S. hasn't met its commitment to end the fighting in southern Lebanon. President Trump, meanwhile, called out Iran's support for Hezbollah. Trump posting on Truth Social, Iran must immediately stop their highly paid proxies in Lebanon from causing trouble. If they don't, we'll hit Iran very hard again, just like we did last week, only harder.
27: Fox's Max Gordon with that update. Crews are working to extinguish a fire at a cold storage facility in Southern California. Los Angeles Mayor Karen Bass tells reporters a state of emergency has been declared.
0: Been in communication with the governor and his office. He declared a state of emergency, which allowed us to get resources from the region and also to make sure that our fire department had no financial constraints and is able to meet the needs here.
27: The cause of the fire is unknown. Firefighters will have to remove more than 85 million pounds of spoiled food from the facility when the fire is put out. And Wyndham Clark avoided one of the greatest collapses in U.S. Open history. He hung on to win at Shinnecock Hills on Long Island in New York. Six shots ahead of the start of the final round, he sank two putts from just outside 50 feet for par. 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
1: For WBAP, I'm WFAA meteorologist Jesse Hawila. 77 tonight. Most of us are going to be dry tonight. There could be a stray shower southeast of the Metroplex. And then on Monday, scattered shower and thunderstorm chance with a high of 92. Tuesday, another chance for a scattered shower or thunderstorm with a high of 90.
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13: Welcome. It is the Ben Ferguson Show. It is so nice to have you with us. All right, let's start with a story that you need to know about that, of course, the media is just acting like it didn't really matter because the majority of the people that were being targeted, including the President of the United States of America, to be murdered at the White House with a big UFC fight the other night, yeah, mostly there were Republicans there, not a lot of Democrats. There were some billionaires, but there was also some like pro-Israel billionaires there, so we don't really care. That's the story right now that is the second part of what I'm going to tell you is how this is being not covered at all. Now, I want you to imagine there's an outdoor event and it was a Biden event. Everybody would be losing their minds over this story. If it was an Obama event outdoor, everyone would be losing their minds. But they're not, because the people they were trying to kill would have been predominantly Donald Trump and the vice president and cabinet members and Republicans and conservatives who were at the White House for the UFC fight. Now, let me give you the headline so you understand this. The ringleader behind the White House attack plot ID'd as an illegal immigrant. I'm going to say that again. An illegal immigrant who was, of course, granted the Dreamer status under the Obama administration. Now, this was a well thought out, from what we're being told, drone attack plan, a plot. And it was by a guy who's 31, all right? So I wouldn't say much of a dreamer anymore. He came to the U.S. as a child. He failed to leave the country when his B-1 visa expired in 2001, but was granted deportation relief under the Obama administration through the Deferred Action for Childhood Arrivals, known as the DACA program. And again, this is a program where now you people that hate America are trying to kill people. Shocker there. Now, this dude's been arrested in an old church in the small town of Western Nebraska on June the 14th, so 4 days ago. He intended to use as a safe zone, as he described it, for himself and his alleged co-conspirators, according to the local news outlets. Now, from his home in Nebraska, the dude, Alvarez, directed and recruited others across the country to conduct a horrific attack against government officials in what they described as a mass casualty event. Now, this is all coming from the U.S. Attorney's office now. Quote, our team worked around the clock to locate and apprehend Alvarez. They took him into custody and they collected what they described as crucial evidence. Alvarez was one of five alleged co-conspirators in the scheme to kill President Trump and other top government officials at the combat sports spectacle that was held Sunday night at the White House in the South Lawn that was attended by thousands of fight fans. Now, the plotters were arrested in Ohio, Missouri, and California. They were all over the country. And they wanted to attack the UFC Freedom 250 event with explosive-laden drones and then pick off fleeing members of the crowd with a team of snipers. That would be plural. Authorities are now accusing Alvarez, saying not only was he responsible for the planning, the organizing, and the directing of the coordinated attack, which was thwarted by the FBI and local authorities, saying, quote, this illegal alien from Mexico should never have been allowed in our country, the DHS acting assistant secretary said in a statement. He was the ringleader of the failed terror attack targeting the UFC Freedom 250 at the White House. He will face justice and swiftly be removed from our country. Federal investigators are looking into, listen to this, 23 other individuals who are allegedly a part of this, like, orchestrated plot to kill Trump and others. Now, those arrested are facing now possible life sentences and up to a $250,000 fine if convicted of conspiracy to commit murder. There will be additional maximum penalties of 5 years in prison for planning to commit an act of violence on White House grounds. That's a special category there. Now, that was the key report. So here's the part that's even more crazy. We're finding out more about the people in the plot. And what we know is they are heavily armed TikTokers. Yeah, like TikTok, the social media app, that were the ones wanting to plot this event. Now, we know more about them. So let me give you the second report that has now come out. This is coming now from the New York Post. Quote, fanatical TikTokers armed with assault rifles plotted to attack the UFC Freedom 250 at the White House South Lawn on Sunday. After revving each other up over Jeffrey Epstein, then billionaires in general, then Israel, and then a hatred of President Trump, according to court papers and sources who spoke to the Post. The multi-phase plot called for explosive drones to strike the South Lawn during the event, forcing the attendees to flee the White House, where a sniper team could then pick them off. The FBI foiled these plans by infiltrating their Signal chat group, where they were planning a coordinated attack to kill President Trump and other government officials. That, according to federal criminal complaints and affidavits unsealed today. This is, again, shocking. At least 5 suspects were arrested last week. Up to 10 others are also wanted in connection with the plot, law enforcement sources said, and they're looking for them. Now, the suspects not only now face up to life in prison for the murder charges and up to 5 years for conspiracy to commit an act of violence at the White House, but the ultra-religious guerrillas espouse anti-government, quote-unquote, and anti-Israel views, and initially started plotting in a TikTok group called Vanguard of the Old in March of 2026. Before moving that conversation to a private Signal group called Hunters. Now, these individuals have been charged in at least 4 different states. Now it's California, Ohio, Missouri, and Nebraska, with conspiring to murder members of the government and others after the parent of one of these individuals alerted their local law enforcement. It was apparently the mother. God bless her for actually doing this. Now, President Trump, Vice President Vance, tech billionaire Elon Musk, Israeli Prime Minister Netanyahu were all named as potential targets in addition to members of Congress and a West Virginia state lawmaker, according to the court documents. Quote, as many and as deadly as we can get is what one suspect, the ringleader, Alvarez, said in one of the messages. Another one was arrested, another guy by the name of Proper was arrested June 10th. After his mother notified the Danville, Ohio Police Department and Knox County Sheriff's Office of concerns about her son's recent firearms purchases and communicating with certain individuals online. That according to an affidavit filed in the Southern District of Ohio. Those persons claimed to be ex-military and Christian-based, the mother later said in a phone interview with an FBI task force officer. Now, this is, again, these are crazies, right? Their grievances apparently included government corruption, the handling of the Jeffrey Epstein files, data centers taking up all the water in communities, and other government actions, as well as billionaires and capitalist elites. So in other words, like anyone that's successful, they hate you, they want to kill you, and conservative, you're done. Now, her son had been leaning heavily, that she said, into his new beliefs, but she expressed that those in the chat group had been using religion to manipulate and influence her son, the affidavit also states. In one of the private chat groups, a suspect debated targeting Senator Marsha Blackburn, Republican from Tennessee, Senator Jim Justice, Republican from West Virginia, Senator Shelley Moore, West Virginia as well as West Virginia GOP reps Carol Miller and Riley Moore, and state delegate Tristan Leavitt. So there was an obsession in that state as well. Quote, I got a possible target, Marsha Blackburn, senator for Tennessee, Proper said on May 13th in the chat, responding that she was a target because the Republicans had taken money from the pro-Israel lobby and then supported them. So this was a, you know, if you support Israel, we want to kill you type of group. It is incredibly chilling that this suspect named me as a potential target along with other lawmakers. Blackburn also posted on X in response to the plan. She said, quote, I will not let maniacs like this one deter me from celebrating or serving this great nation. And I'm grateful to law enforcement for keeping us safe. This is the Democrats right now. This is the radical left now. This is what they've been creating. This is what they're in favor of. Quick break. More on this coming up. Ben Ferguson Show right after this.
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13: Welcome back. It is the Ben Ferguson Show. It is so nice to have you with us. If you just joined us, we're talking about the UFC Freedom 250 event, the White House and the terror attack against it, the plot that was thwarted because of a brave mother who turned her own son in. Another one of the lawmakers who was also targeted, Levitt, told the Post in a statement, quote, "I'm not intimidated and I will not be silenced in standing up for the people of West Virginia or our allies, including Israel. I spent my career standing up for people willing to tell hard truths about their government, and I will never apologize or back down from doing the right thing as a lawmaker." Now, Prosper, who denied he was planning to commit violence to investigators, also sent a May 31st message that stated, quote, "These are the people we're going to focus on," followed by images of Justice Capio, Miller, and more. Now, each image was lifted from the website TrackAIPAC.com, that is APAC, which opposes the lobbying work of the American-Israeli Public Affairs Committee. Again, this is APAC, and records show how much money the politicians receive from the pro-Israel contributors. So there's APAC, and then there's the people tracking APAC. They're like, these are evil people, and basically now it's a kill list for these radical crazies. Now, when executing a search warrant on the home where Proper lived with his parents, FBI agents and local law enforcement found a large quantity of boxes of spent ammunition, spent cartridge casings, and other tactical clothing. Family members also drew the authorities' attention to comments that he had made online expressing sympathy for Nazi leader, this is not a joke, Adolf Hitler, as well as other anti-Semitic statements. So this is, again, this is a kid that got radicalized online. He finds other people around the country, and he's like, yeah, let's just go out there and start killing Trump and anybody else we don't like who we disagree with fundamentally. I will say this again. These parents are heroes. They did the brave thing knowing they were going to turn their kid in to probably go to jail for the majority of their life, if not their entire lives. And they did it. God bless them. They didn't try to, like, you know, handle this internally themselves and protect their kid. They probably knew that this was a real possibility, a real threat. And they also knew that the kid was talking to other people that very well could do this attack and kill innocent people. And they saved American lives. And so I say to them, God bless you. These are heroes that are unsung, and they were willing to give up their child. And that's saying something. To protect innocent people, that is truly incredible, and we should praise them for this. Now, Proper recently spent, they said, $3,000 of his high school graduation money on camping gear, food, ballistic plates. Ballistic plates, just so you know, are plates that you wear for body armor, okay? A new shotgun, a rifle, and, quote, lots of ammunition and extra magazines, as well as plate carriers. That's the vest that you put the plates in for your bulletproof vest. The father also told authorities. Now, Proper confessed to investigators on June 11th in an interview that he'd been planning the coordinated attack with others to jumpstart a revolution in the U.S. because they believe the country was headed in the wrong direction and needed to be torn down so that it could be rebuilt. Man, doesn't that sound exactly like the Democratic Party? Now, he also later admitted to a local hospital, they said, for homicidal tendencies, the affidavit basically says. So this is someone that's dealing with mental health issues as well. And he found a group of crazies online who are like, hey, let's destroy America. Let's start a revolution. Let's kill people that we hate that have what we don't have. And that's what we're going to do. Now, this dude faces charges of conspiracy to commit an offense against the United States, attempted murder of an officer or employee of the United States, possession of a firearm and furtherance of a crime of violence, and receipt or transfer of a firearm used to commit a felony. Now, the unsealed affidavit also showed that there was a dude by the name of Michael Allen Thomas and Brian Oma Roa were both arrested in Southern California in connection with the scheme and were charged with conspiracy to commit murder as well. FBI agents, we were told, seized rifles, handguns, and stockpiles of ammunition from their residence, with Roa having discussed marksmanship training with Thomas and reading and getting ready what he said was for guerrilla style warfare. Alvarez was taken into custody, we're also told, in Nebraska. That dude was charged with conspiracy to commit murder and conspiracy to commit an offense against the U.S. while Daniel Exridge was arrested in Missouri and charged with conspiracy to commit murder on White House grounds, per the affidavit. Now, this other dude, Exridge, had implored the group to, quote, target someone that both Democrats and Republicans would unite over if that official was murdered. Alvarez, who was known as Shepard in the secret chat group, was identified as the ringleader of the group. The suspects were planning to gather in Fredericksburg, Virginia, not far from D.C., and from there travel to D.C. to launch the explosive drone attack and then attempt to storm the gates of the executive mansion, according to sources. Sources said it was not yet clear how prepared the plotters were to actually carry out the attack, noting that one suspect was allegedly involved in the plans while in a mental health facility, that if that tells you something. Now, some suspects from the 23-member group subscribe to the far-right, they say, ideology called accelerationist. It is a belief they espouse, and it was also the same belief that was espoused by the San Diego mosque shooter last month. So this clearly is growing online. They say more arrests are going to be possible, and authorities also say that they're preparing additional search warrants, saying this: there are still suspects at large, and we're working and we're going to work until everyone has been identified, is what the United States Secret Service Assistant Director said at a press conference on this, saying, quote, I'm not going to comment on how many involved because, like I said, it still is an active investigation. I will tell you, we have seen a significant increase in threats and threat cases. We're up 40% this year in threat cases against Donald Trump. So Democrats are getting what they want. They're trying to inspire people to kill Donald Trump. And now we're seeing that these threat cases are up 40%. Now, Proper told investigators he was going to pick up another member of the attack group in West Virginia before heading to Washington, D.C. So there it is. This is a story that every American should be really upset about. The media should be covering it 24/7. Why they're not covering it, I don't know. Why they're not actively talking about this, I don't know. I do know. Because it was going to kill a bunch of Republicans. And if you're going to kill a bunch of Republicans, then I think they're like, that's fine. If you're going to kill Donald Trump, I think they think that's fine. If you're going to just kill a bunch of people that you can't stand, I think they think perfect. Like, let's do it. It's incredible. And that's really, really, really, really, really, really sad. If this was against any Democrat, they would be losing their minds. I also want to be clear, as they should. Okay. Like, as they should, they should be furious. All right. If that was against a Democrat as well. But there is a double standard with this media. Nothing to see here. Nothing to report on. Nothing to talk about. Because this is just apparently totally fine. There's nothing here. Right. Nothing to see here because this is all, well, you're going after the guy we keep telling you to go out. This is inspired, by the way. I want to also say that this is inspired because of the rhetoric of the leadership of the Democratic Party. They are the ones that are inspiring this. And when you inspire it, the way that they have been doing it, and then this gets close like this, you know what a lot of Democrats are thinking, and those that inspire this, the radicals on the left, are like, good. Like, we this keeps happening. It's not, we're not, you notice we're not going backwards with these threats. Like, these threats keep getting bigger. These threats keep getting more elaborate. These threats keep getting bolder. And that is a real big problem that I think every American should be really, really, really upset about. Don't forget, download our podcast, the Ben Ferguson Podcast, as well. 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More after this.

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1: Fox News, I'm Deborah Valentine. Los Angeles remains under a state of emergency as crews battle a fire which reignited at a cold storage facility in Boyle Heights. LA Fire Chief Jamie Moore.
2: So now what we're using is water cannons to cool off the area where cooler one is to keep it cordoned off. We're allowing cooler two to burn off a little more. Then we're going to be able to extinguish this fire.
1: The cause of the fire unknown. Three people are reported dead following a small plane crash in Bowie, Maryland, late Saturday. Maryland State Police spokesperson Elena Russo.
3: A single-engine Piper Cherokee with a pilot and two passengers on board were en route from Ocean City, New Jersey, to Montgomery County Air Park. For when reasons unknown at this time, the plane crashed in a wooded area in Bowie.
1: The National Transportation Safety Board is investigating the cause of the crash. 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
4: For WBAP, I'm WFAA meteorologist Jesse Hawila. A shower or thunderstorm would be possible late tonight southeast of the Metroplex. Otherwise, most of North Texas just stays dry and muggy tonight with clear skies, 77. Monday, scattered showers and storms are possible, about a 30% coverage. Otherwise, partly sunny with a high of 92. Tuesday, another little chance for scattered showers and storms with a high temperature of 90.
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3: Welcome back. It is the Ben Ferguson Show. Nice to have you with us on this Father's Day. To all the fathers out there, happy, happy Father's Day to my father, my dad. Happy Father's Day to you as well. It was a fun Father's Day for me, hanging out with my kids and spending some time on the lake, on the water. So I hope you made some memories with your kids as well. Or if you live far away, I hope you got a nice phone call as well. A majority of Americans want the United States of America to end the war with Iran now. That according to a new CBS YouGov poll that has just come out. The survey, which was taken Wednesday through Friday, asked participants, quote, the conflict with Iran, what should the U.S. do now? 78%, I'm going to say that number again, 78% said the nation should end the conflict now. 22% said that to continue the conflict until Iran gives up more. Now, these are very, very, very big numbers, to say the least. The poll also surveyed Republicans, asking them, what should the U.S. do now? Here's a very interesting part of that poll as well. 60% of all Republicans said the nation should end the conflict now, and 56% of MAGA Republicans also agreed, meaning the majority of people that voted for Donald Trump. 40% of Republicans said the nation should continue the conflict until Iran gives up more. And 44% of MAGA Republicans agreed as well when broken out. Now, the CBS News YouGov survey, it was conducted with a nationally representative sample of 2,519 U.S. adults interviewed between June the 17th and the 19th. And the sample was weighted to be representative of adults nationwide according to gender, age, race, education. And it was based on the U.S. Census American Community Survey and Current Population Survey, meaning this is a poll that is very interesting and worth looking at. Now, the news of the poll also came after President Donald Trump signed his copy of the Memorandum of Understanding, or the MOU, to end the hostilities with Iran following the G7 on Wednesday, with the Iranian president signing his copy remotely. That is the latest news that's been reported on that. Now, the outlet said a national survey found the signed preliminary agreement had a strong majority approval rating among American voters as well. President Trump confirmed that he had signed the MOU and some details would, quote, be ironed out in the next 60 days. The deal is all signed and the Strait of Hormuz is already partially open. As you know, they're doing a little hunting for a couple of mines that they've already found, but it's essentially ships are starting to go out now. On Friday, it will be completely open, the president promised, saying this, we got along very well with Iran. It's a different set of leaders. As you know, the first set is gone. The second set is gone. And we found the third set to be very smart, strong, very smart. But we ended up making a deal. I felt badly that we had to go back on the attack for two nights. And I thought a third, but we made it before that happened. But I think a lot of great things are going to happen with the Middle East right now. And very importantly, the oil is plummeting down and the stock market is shooting up like a rocket today, like record kind of numbers, the president added. Now, Vice President J.D. Vance arrived in Switzerland early on Sunday for the first direct U.S.-Iranian talk since the signing of the Memo of Understanding. The negotiations will play out against a backdrop of obviously the rising tensions, specifically over the Strait of Hormuz, and then the renewed fighting between the Iran-backed Hezbollah terrorist group and Israel, threatened to upend the fragile diplomatic process as well. Obviously, there's a lot happening as we speak. Which brings me to the second part of the story. U.S.-Iran talks are beginning directly in Switzerland. Not indirectly, but directly. The United States and Iran holding these talks on Sunday that after signing the agreement to end their war with the conflict in Lebanon again. Happening as we speak and threatening to derail the deal completely. Now, the negotiations to end a war that sowed chaos across the Middle East and rattled the global economy are meant to trigger this 60-day period, the White House says, to settle the broader issues that have dodged the U.S.-Iranian relations for decades, from Iran's nuclear program to the crippling sanctions that we put on them. American and Iranian representatives gathered alongside delegations from mediators, Pakistan, and

0: Qatar, and the Swiss resort there perched high above a very famous lake. Doha confirming in the afternoon that the four-way talks had, quote-unquote, begun on Sunday. Now, the talks to end the months-long conflict are taking place against the backdrop of Iran closing the Strait of Hormuz again. Why? Well, they claim they did this in response to Israel's specific attacks on Lebanon, where its war with Hezbollah has flared despite a new ceasefire agreement. Quote, "It is not possible to enter the negotiation phase for a final agreement," the foreign ministry spokesman wrote on X, "unless there was an end to the war in Lebanon." Obviously, this would be Iran moving the goalposts. Now, Washington and Tehran's memo of understanding signed earlier in June extended the truce in the war that began in late February with U.S.-Israeli strikes on Iran. Now, it included a provision to end fighting in Lebanon between Israel and Hezbollah. So now that's a bigger issue than ever before. Now, there have also been repeated clashes in Lebanon since then, to be clear. It has prompted Iran to say it would again shutter the cruel oil and gas trade route, having it open as part of the deal, but now, at the moment, it is closed. Now, there have also been no reports of Israeli strikes or continued fighting in Lebanon since Saturday. Israel insisted on Sunday that its troops would stay inside what it called a, quote, security zone in southern Lebanon, and they respond, they said, to any threats, despite the U.S.-Iran deal. Now, Lebanon aside, there was also, and there's, let me say it differently, there has been no indication that Iran's support for armed groups across the region, which has long drawn the ear of the U.S. and Israel, will be addressed in these negotiations. I'm going to say that again because it's a really important point for you to understand. There is no indication that Iran's support for terrorist groups, Hezbollah, Hamas, the list goes on and on, across the Middle East, all right, will be addressed in these negotiations. That is going to be very interesting to see how that works out, because obviously Israel is going to have something to say about that. Quote, "I think we're going to hopefully make progress on the nuclear issue, make progress on the Lebanon ceasefire issue. Those are the two big things that I think we're to be focused on," is what the U.S. Vice President J.D. Vance told reporters before departing from Joint Base Andrews, saying he could only join the talks for a, quote, day or two. There remains skepticism from Tehran, however. A military advisor, the Supreme Ayatollah there, posted on X that, quote, "the enemy has shown itself to be a promise breaker," obviously referring to the U.S. Now, speaking on Sunday, the Iranian president said Tehran would not relinquish its right to enrich uranium, though he repeated Iran's denial that it wants nuclear weapons, saying, "We can also state in writing that we have no intention of building a bomb." That is what they posted on the president's website. I'm not joking. Meanwhile, they said the unfreezing of Iranian assets and issuing the necessary licenses for the sale of Iranian oil will also be on the agenda. Now, U.S. negotiators, the president's son-in-law, Jared Kushner, and Steve Witkoff, have already been in Switzerland handling some of the technical elements and had reported that things are going well, Vance said also on Fox News. Now, Sunday again began with the U.S. and Iranian envoys meeting separately with mediators, the office of Pakistani's prime minister releasing footage of him and army chief greeting Vance with a, quote, hug. All this again happening as the latest fighting between Israel and Hezbollah has sparked that Tehran-backed militant group attacking Israel in support of Iran in the wider war, has reportedly now become a big sticking point to quite possibly derail the peace effort. So here we are. We have a major story that's unfolding before our very eyes. What's going to happen moving forward? No one knows. It could literally go any way here. But what we do know, and it seems pretty clear, that the president is trusting J.D. Vance to sit down and to try to move this forward. He's also trusting his son-in-law and Steve Witkoff to try to get a deal done as quickly as possible. This is going to be a very interesting week, and it'll be interesting to see if, in fact, Iran has any intention at all. Let me say that again. Any intention at all of actually coming to the table? Or is this really just about stalling and getting their hands on, well, some cash that they're desperate to get their hands on? I want to get your phone calls. 1-800-474-9732. 1-800-474-9732. 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I want to get your thoughts, your reaction, all this, see what you think. And again, if you just joined us, we are chatting obviously about what's happening in Iran. I want to get your thoughts on the new polling numbers as well. 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Also, don't forget, if you like the show, you'll love the podcast that we do each and every day. 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And if you want to start your day off right, you can start off with the 47 morning update. 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And you'll be smarter than anybody else in the room. I can promise you that. We'll take a very quick break. It's the Ben Ferguson Show on this Father's Day. Much more coming up.
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0: All right, welcome back. It is the Ben Ferguson Show. It is nice to have you with us on this Father's Day. We have even more breaking news. I'm not joking. Things change very quickly, so I'm going to give you the latest now for you, and we're going to get your phone calls in here as well. 1-800-474-9732. 1-800-474-9732. Fed up. That is how it's being described. As the president of the United States of America, Donald Trump is threatening to blow the SH you know what out of Iran, prompting Tehran to storm out of the U.S. peace talks. The Iranian negotiators stormed out of the high-level peace talks with the U.S. in Switzerland on Sunday after a frustrated President Trump unleashed his, well, fury on the regime, threatening to seize the Strait of Hormuz and blow the blank out of them. The talks were abandoned about 80 minutes after they started, when the discussions entered, quote unquote, a difficult phase, following an insulting message by the President of the United States of America. That is what the Iranian state news agency is reporting at this moment. Vice President J.D. Vance, who was spearheading the negotiations, had earlier said that the U.S. hoped to turn over a new leaf with the Islamic Republic. The talks in Qatari-owned Mountaintop Resort in Switzerland were the first to be held under the terms of the Memo of Understanding that was agreed a week ago. But hopes of progress, well, that was swiftly dashed, as it's being reported by Iranian state media. And the diplomatic efforts were cut off when Trump, who had been criticized for being too soft on the regime with the MOU, warned that the U.S. would hammer Iran if it didn't open the Strait of Hormuz and rein in its terrorist proxies. Now, again, all this is breaking as I'm recording this. The president's most explicit warning was aimed directly at Tehran's diplomats in Switzerland. Quote, "You won't even make it back to your blanking country," is what an irate Trump told Iranian leaders. That, according to Fox News correspondent who was there. "You close it," referring to the Strait of Hormuz, "and you won't have a country. We may take over the strait. If we have to, I'll blow the blank out of them." Yet again, referring to Iran. Now, Iran's Revolutionary Guard had claimed Saturday that it was shutting down the critical waterway due to the continued fighting in Lebanon. Iran also came into the peace talks on Sunday wanting to prioritize discussions about Lebanon, where Israel's military has been fighting the Iranian-backed Hezbollah militant terrorist group. Now, the talks were supposed to address Tehran's nuclear program and the reopening of the strait. However, Iran said there could be no start to the next phase of negotiations until the fighting ends. That is what the state's news agency reported. Trump also took to Truth Social to let out his anger, blaming Iran for the fighting and demanding that the regime keep Hezbollah in line, saying, quote, Iran must immediately stop their highly paid proxies in Lebanon from causing trouble. If they don't, we'll hit Iran very hard again, just like we did last week, only harder, with three exclamation points. Now, the Islamic Republic's chief negotiator and head of Iran's parliament slammed Trump's threats as an act of desperation, saying, quote, we don't take the Americans' threats seriously. He went on to warn the president that any force would be met in kind, quote unquote. They had better watch their statements, he hit back. Our armed forces are ready to respond Our armed forces are ready to respond in another way. Whatever they say, we are the ones who will act, quote unquote. Now, it's obvious things are changing extremely quickly as we speak. We also know that Iran and others of their top negotiators also refused to participate, we're now being told, in a scheduled handshake and a joint photo session event with the U.S. team. That, according to Iran's news agency. The officials described the photo op as an American media show, quote unquote, with the optics raising worries that the U.S. fumbled the start of the negotiations. This is, again, breaking as we speak. U.S. officials, however, claimed there was no snub and that Iran was merely spreading opportunistic propaganda to the world. The U.S. delegation in Switzerland was being led by J.D. Vance, along with a special envoy, Steve Witkoff, and Trump's son-in-law, Jared Kushner. A senior U.S. diplomat engaged in the negotiations later downplayed the diplomatic row, insisting that the peace talks remain ongoing, saying the Iranian delegation is still at the negotiating venue, and the U.S. delegation expects to continue working through the night, adding that the discussions have included clarifying some of the confusing messaging from Iran on the strait and building deconflicting mechanisms to ensure the strait will remain fully open. Quote, we have also worked through deconflictation mechanisms and enforcing the ceasefire in southern Lebanon, the diplomat confirmed. The talk Sunday would be used as a starting point for ongoing technical talks going forward, the officials added. What's clear is right now things are extremely fluid. And by the time you hear this, well, it may have changed because of how quick the news is changing right now in Switzerland. I want to get to your phone calls. 1-800-474-9732. Get your reaction to this. 1-800-474-9732. It's the Ben Ferguson Show. 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We'll be right back.
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2: In Switzerland. I'm Deborah Valentine, Fox News. Negotiations today between officials from Iran and the United States and Switzerland as the 60-day memorandum of agreement between the two countries remains.
20: The negotiations are aimed at securing a long-term peace deal while also addressing Iran's nuclear program. They have about 60 days to reach a deal. Pakistan and Qatar are mediating. The talks have reportedly hit obstacles along the way. This after President Trump threatened Tehran's delegation during negotiations. He says the U.S. could resume bombing and take over the Strait of Hormuz if a deal is not reached. Iran's top negotiator strongly condemned the remarks. A U.S. official says the talks have covered several issues, including keeping the Strait of Hormuz open and enforcing the ceasefire in Lebanon.
2: Fox's Jackie Ibanez reporting from New York. Multiple people, including a former U.S. Olympian, have now been arrested for allegedly vandalizing the newly renovated reflecting pool in the nation's capital. U.S. Attorney for D.C. Janine Pirro comments on Fox News Live.
21: Well, the president has made it a priority to make D.C. not only safe but beautiful. And there are several citations that have been handed out to individuals. And these are cases that will be prosecuted to the full extent.
2: The historic reflecting pool recently restored as part of the America 250 celebration. It's again undergoing repairs after reports of algae and peeling coating surfaced. Crews are working to extinguish a fire at a cold storage facility in Southern California. A state of emergency is in effect. Fire Chief Jamie Moore.
22: We split this building in half, and we've been concentrating on saving what we call Cooler 1. Again, this building is 1,000 feet by 500 feet, and Cooler 1 has not had any fire impinge in it, so it hasn't been fully involved.
2: The cause of that fire is unknown. It's under investigation. 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
23: A leak in the records of Texas drivers and hunters. I'm Steve Cumming in the 24-hour Breaking News Center. Driver's license and contact information from the state's hunting and fishing license system have been exposed. That's according to officials from the Texas Parks and Wildlife Department. No social security numbers, dates of birth, or financial information were accessed. Around 3 million customers appear to be impacted. Federal agents seized over $6 million in counterfeit FIFA World Cup merchandise.
24: And it happened at two Texas seaports. Customs and Border Protection announced Thursday that merchandise was seized at the seaports in Houston and Galveston. CBP said officers took over 23,000 items, adding up to $6 million. These items included 12,000 Adidas soccer jerseys, 4,500 Adidas FIFA soccer balls, 4,400 pairs of athletic shoes, and 69 FIFA packages with over 2,200 counterfeit Apple watches and earbuds with the FIFA trademark logo. CBP said most shipments originated from China. Sean Dion, WBAP News.
23: And speaking of the World Cup, the eyes of the soccer world will fixate on AT&T Stadium in Arlington tomorrow morning. Lionel Messi and Argentina are set to take on Austria with the game scheduled to start at noon. Moving into Tuesday, Portugal and Uzbekistan are set to face off at NRG Stadium in Houston. Now the forecast. Tonight's low will be in the mid-70s. Scattered showers and storms are possible Monday morning, late Monday night into Tuesday morning, and again on Wednesday. Highs all this coming week will be in the mid-90s with a 20% chance of isolated thunderstorms tomorrow and Thursday. Overnight lows will be in the mid-70s. In Dallas and Fort Worth, we have 89 degrees. Keep connected, DFW, for the latest on the conflict with Iran. 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
4: Vice President J.D. Vance has put up a chicken coop outside the VP's residence. A spokesperson tells us that he will tend to the chickens himself. 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
0: Hour three, Ben Ferguson Show. It is nice to have you with us. Let's start with breaking news that President Donald Trump clearly is fed up with Iran and now threatening to blow the you-know-what out of Iran, prompting Tehran to storm out of the U.S. peace talks. But they are still there. Now, before we get into that, I want to start with the premise of what was supposed to be happening. Mike Waltz on the Iran deal on ABC or CBS's Face the Nation, I should say, on Sunday morning, had this to say about the negotiations before I give you the breaking news.
28: It described rapprochement this morning, and he indicated that some of the details of what was agreed to are not written down. He referred to a gentleman's agreement. That phrase was also briefed to reporters by an administration official. And here is what the president said.
29: If they don't honor the agreement, or some things aren't even mentioned in the agreement, it's a memorandum of understanding, but we have an understanding of certain things without writing it.
28: Are there classified annexes or portions of this that have not been made public, and will they be shared with Congress?
3: Margaret, not to my knowledge, and I'll just go back to your point on
28: what's
3: on paper and what's being discussed. This is an ongoing negotiation that we've never before had directly with the Iranians. And I'll just say this from a lot of the doubts that you played in your opening. This is the same team that got all of the hostages out of the tunnels of Gaza that nobody said could be done. They got a ceasefire in place, not perfect, that no one said could be done, that took care of the Maduro regime. He's in jail right down the street here in New York with no casualties, and Venezuela now on a better track. So I wouldn't doubt this president or this team. There's going to be some bumps in the road for sure. No administration has been able to get this far from a position of strength.
28: Yeah.
3: And so I have full confidence that we'll get to a deal. And as the vice president said, perhaps give this a chance and we can have a transformed Middle East. No one would have thought even a year ago that you'd have Israel and the UAE working together militarily to defend each other as a result of the next evolution of the Abraham Accords.
28: Well, so they were kind of forced but also
3: we're in day one of the technical talks.
28: Yeah.
3: And Margaret, by the way, there are technical experts from the Department of Energy that are sitting down right now to get to the bottom of the downblending, the moving of the uranium, the highly enriched uranium, and how that will technically be done. So we have to give that process a chance as well.
28: Well, that's good to hear that the U.S. has its own nuclear experts on site. The White House hadn't said that. Is there anything else you can tell us? Who's going to keep talking for 60 days?
3: Well, Vance says he has to come home. These are our Department of Energy experts, our PhDs in physics, a lot smarter than I am, that are getting into those nitty gritty details. But the big picture is the president's focused on Iran not having a nuclear program. And right now it's destroyed. And we're going to keep it destroyed and have it permanently destroyed, as opposed to the past where it was ongoing and we were basically bribing them to not continue. Well, it's a totally different negotiation dynamic.
0: That was obviously Mike Waltz. Now, let me get you to the breaking news that you need to understand. We're being told that Iranian negotiators stormed out of the high-level peace talks with the U.S. and Switzerland on Sunday after a frustrated Trump unleashed on the regime, threatening to seize not only the Strait of Hormuz and then blow the you-know-what out of them, referring to Iran. The talks were apparently abandoned just 80 minutes after they started, when the discussions entered, quote, a difficult phase following an insulting message by the U.S. president. That is how it was reported on Iran's state news agency. Now, Vice President J.D. Vance, who was spearheading these negotiations, had earlier said that he hoped to turn over a new leaf with the Islamic Republic. Obviously, that didn't happen. Now, the talks happening in a Qatari-owned mountaintop resort in Switzerland were the first to be held under the terms of the Memo of Understanding. Again, that's the deal that J.D. Vance brought to the President of the United States of America. Now, these hopes of progress, well, they disappeared pretty quickly, and the diplomatic efforts were cut off, they said, when Trump had been criticized recently for being too soft on the regime with the MOU. Now he warned that the U.S. would hammer Iran if it didn't open the Strait of Hormuz and rein in its terror proxies that they are financially backing. Now, the president's most explicit warning was aimed directly at Tehran's diplomats in Switzerland, saying, quote, you won't even make it back to your blanking country. That's what President Trump told the Iranian leaders, that according to Fox News. You close it, referring to the Strait of Hormuz. You won't have a country. We may take over the Strait if we have to. I'll blow the blank out of them. Again, referring to Iran. Now, Iran's Revolutionary Guard, that's a terrorist organization, the IRGC, they claimed on Saturday that it was shutting down the critical waterway due to the continued fighting in Lebanon. Iran also came into the peace talks on Sunday. They said wanting to prioritize discussions about Lebanon and where Israel's military has been fighting the Iran-backed Hezbollah militia, their terrorist organization there. Now, the talks were also supposed to address Tehran's nuclear program and the reopening of the strait. However, Iran said there can be no start to the next phase of negotiations until the fighting ends. Again, that all coming from Iran's state news agency. Trump also took to Truth Social to let out his anger, and he blamed Iran for the fighting and demanded that the regime keep Hezbollah in line, saying, quote, Iran must immediately stop their highly paid proxies in Lebanon from causing trouble. If they don't, we'll hit Iran very hard again, just like we did last week, only harder. Now, the Islamic Republic's chief negotiator and head of Iran's parliament slammed Trump's threats as an act of, quote, desperation, saying, "We don't take the Americans' threats seriously." He went on to warn the president that any force would be met in kind. They had better watch their statements. Our armed forces are ready to respond in another way. Whatever they say, we are the ones who will act. Now, many of the top Iranian negotiators also refused to participate in a scheduled handshake and a joint photo session event with the U.S. team. That, according to Iran's news agency. Officials described the photo op as what they described as an American media show, with the optics raising worries that the U.S. fumbled the start of the negotiations. However, U.S. officials said there was no snub and that Iran was merely spreading opportunistic propaganda, which honestly makes sense. Now, you may also want to know who's in the room here. Well, it's actually a very small group of Americans. The U.S. delegation in Switzerland is being led by Vice President Vance, then his special envoy, Steve Witkoff, and then Trump's son-in-law, Jared Kushner, are in the room. A senior U.S. diplomat engaged in the negotiations also downplayed the diplomatic row, insisting that the peace talks are actually remaining ongoing, saying, quote, "The Iranian delegation is still at the negotiating venue, and the U.S. delegation expects to continue working through the night," adding that the discussions have included clarifying some of the confusing messaging from Iran on the strait and building deconfliction mechanisms to ensure the strait will remain fully open, saying, "We have also worked through deconfliction mechanisms and enforcing the ceasefire in southern Lebanon." A lot more on this story and your phone calls. 1-800-474-9732. 1-800-474-9732. I want to get your reaction, your thoughts on all this, and see what you think about it. 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Also, don't forget, if you like the show, you will love the Ben Ferguson podcast. Grab it each and every morning and start your day with it. We'll be right back.
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0: All right, welcome back. It is the Ben Ferguson Show. It is nice to have you with us. And if you just joined us, we're talking about the latest big news coming out of Iran. Let me also throw in another point that has just happened moments ago. And that is Senator Lindsey Graham, Republican from South Carolina. He said that Trump's plans to take control of the Strait of Hormuz and impose tolls if diplomatic talks fail with Tehran is real, saying, quote, let's try a diplomatic solution. I think it's going to fail. That's what he said during an interview on CBS before asking what happens next. I spent 4.5 hours with President Trump on Friday. Here's what I think will happen next. If the deal fails, President Trump is going to take over the Strait of Hormuz by force. The United States will control the Strait. He'll charge a fee for all those who go through to pay for the operation. And we're going to expand the Abraham Accords in the calendar year 2026, Graham added. Now, Graham's remarks came as Vice President J.D. Vance and Witkoff and Kushner were in these meetings in Switzerland. So this is significant. There also may be an explanation of why there seems to be a new level of arrogance coming from Iran. And this was a red flag. It was a concern. I talked about it on this show this past week. I didn't think that the memo of understanding that J.D. Vance handed the president was a good one. I thought there was failures in there. And now we know that the failures gave a massive influx of cash to Iran instantly. Iran's oil exports rebound with 36 million barrels shipped over 6 days. I'm going to say that again. Iran has exported 36 million barrels of crude oil since the 15th. So that would be just 6 days ago, 7 days ago. And that is roughly an equal amount still afloat in Iran. Now, Iran not only has exported this 36 million barrels of crude oil since June the 15th, but the maritime intelligence firm Tank Trackers also said Sunday that there's this other 36 million barrels that are currently traversing the strait. Saying, quote, Iran has exported 36 million barrels of crude since June the 15th. There is roughly an equal amount still afloat in Iran, meaning that's coming out fast. Now, given the U.S. blockade of Iranian ports, Iranian oil exports had fallen to their lowest levels, period. That was crippling their economy, and that was putting real pressure on them to do a deal. But the problem with the memo of understanding is it allowed Iran to get rid of some of their oil, which meant instant cash in their pockets. Now, U.S. forces lifted that blockade on June the 18th as soon as the memo of understanding between Washington and Tehran was announced, and clearly Iran was ready. They were ready to roll with this. That is a huge problem that they were doing it apparently this quickly. Now, oil prices are also climbing right now as Iran-U.S. nuclear talks are happening with all this animosity in Switzerland. We now know that Brent crude futures have risen by more than a dollar a barrel on Monday as the talks started between the U.S. and Iranian officials. A lot of people believe that, like, this is not good news. Like, it's not going anywhere positive. Oil prices had fallen, by the way, to levels unseen since the war began on February the 28th. Now, as the talks got underway, Brent crude futures climbed $1.09 to 1.35% to $81.66 a barrel. That at 10:06 p.m. after reaching a session high of $82.30 at the start of trading. Now, investors watched the negotiations for signs of progress. With uncertainty surrounding the talks, that helped support crude prices after last week's steep decline, Reuters is reporting at the moment. Now, oil markets have been affected by the supply uncertainty in the Middle East, and this is clearly adding to that. Now, we also are getting word, and this is just coming across the wires. So again, this is how fast things are changing. But we're now being told that the U.S.-Iranian talks have now stretched past 10 hours, and negotiations are expected to continue now, quote-unquote, into a second day. This is after Iran state media was reporting they had stormed out of the meeting. So some of that just seems to be straight-up propaganda at this moment. The United States and Iranian delegations, quote, continue negotiations for more than 10 hours of talks. Negotiations are still ongoing and still anticipate they will continue through the night, is what officials are now telling Fox News. They say discussions at the venue were still underway at 1:13 a.m. local time Monday. A second day of meetings was also expected Monday at the resort in Switzerland. So they're saying that now we are in the, quote, robust discussions, is how diplomats are now saying it. Vice President J.D. Vance and the U.S. delegation, they said, spending Sunday night, Monday morning in Switzerland in these high-level talks with Iranian officials. The vice president touched down around 6 a.m. this morning, and our delegation has been engaged in constant meetings and negotiations since then. The diplomat, who is a part of the talks, is now confirming. They said, quote, contrary to the rampant false reporting, the Iranians are still here and discussions are ongoing. We anticipate continuing to work through the night. Now, again, this goes against Iran state media, their own reporting. So it's a lot of propaganda happening. And now we're hearing that the people that claim that they were storming out are actually in the room. They may have stormed out and come back. We don't know, but they are having what they say robust conversations. Topics, quote, of discussion have included clarifying some of the confusing messaging from Iran on the Strait and building confliction mechanisms to ensure the Strait will remain fully open, they added. They also said the delegation was working through the deconfliction mechanisms for enforcing the ceasefire in southern Lebanon. So that's now, we have two sources are reporting the same thing. We also are hearing that, again, there's a lot of lying that is actually coming out of Iran. That's no surprise there. One other thing that's happened here that's interesting is Turkey is now warning Israel that they're saying Israel is ready to sabotage the U.S.-Iranian deal negotiations, and there's a problem with that. They said Israel could try to derail the new memo of understanding between Iran and the United States and subsequent talks as negotiations continue in Switzerland, is what the Turkish foreign minister warned, saying, quote, there is always an Israel waiting in the corner, ready to sabotage the process as soon as it finds the opportunity. He also said negotiators should be prepared for delays as they work through the details of the agreement, saying, quote, these are important issues. It may not be easy to immediately resolve their technical details. We may see deadlocks from time to time. We need to be prepared for that. He also said that he discussed the issues by phone with the U.S. Special Envoy Steve Witkoff and that the conversations are open. Now, we also are being told now, and this is coming out of Israel, and again, my sources are saying that, quote, Israel will not withdraw from southern Lebanon's security zone. That coming now officially from the defense minister. So that's breaking as we speak. The Israeli defense minister now says Israel has, quote, no plans to pull back from its security zone in southern Lebanon, underscoring the ongoing tensions on the border, saying, quote, Israel has no intention of withdrawing from Beaufort, which is an integral part of the security zone in Lebanon and essential for the defense of the Galilee communities and IDF forces. As Prime Minister Netanyahu and I have clarified, Israel will not withdraw from the security zone in Lebanon. Now, in May, the IDF captured the strategic Bore Foot Ridge at the historic castle in the area during a major tactical operation to quote unquote degrade Hezbollah. And they're saying now they're not moving. So this is moving extremely quickly. And I'm giving you the best information I have at this moment. And as you can tell, there's a lot happening and it's happening really, really fast. I want to get to your phone calls. 1-800-474-9732. 1-800-474-9732. 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I want to get your thoughts, your reaction on all this. I also want to get your reaction to the news that the majority of Americans say they're ready for this conflict to be over. 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
10: Fox News, I'm Kathleen Maloney. President Trump on Truth Social warning Iran that there will be no tolls in the Strait of Hormuz.
19: Unless they're imposed by and for the United States of America, should the deal not be completed. For services rendered as the guardian angel to the countries of the Middle East.
10: Fox's Kevin Cork. U.S. and Iranian negotiators met today in Switzerland. President Trump claims vandals are responsible for problems with the water in the reflecting pool. U.S. Attorney Jeanine Pirro tells Fox News Live.
20: Anyone who was in a position of vandalizing or attempting to vandalize the reflecting pool will face the criminal justice system in D.C.
10: The president ordered extensive work on that pool to get rid of algae, but it appears now that it is back. 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
21: 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And Chief Meteorologist Brad Barton has your weather on the ones. 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
5: All right, welcome back. It is the Ben Ferguson Show. Good to have you with us tonight. I do want to get to your phone calls, get your reaction to all of the breaking news tonight with Iran. And we'll go back to something that Mike Waltz on the Iran deal said, saying, quote, this is an ongoing negotiation. This is the same team that got all of the hostages out of Gaza, making it clear that, look, you're going to have a lot of BS coming out of Iran and that just shred of propaganda. So be prepared and be ready for that, making it very clear that this is just something you just have to expect. There's also something else that's very interesting. The elitist Iranians, they're more than happy to come to the United States of America. Iranians tied to the theocratic regime actually tried to, quote unquote, sneak into the USA for the World Cup. That is what the Department of Homeland Security Secretary Mullen had to say as he was on Mornings with Maria on, again, on Fox News. Take a listen to this.
6: For being here this morning.
7: Thanks for having me on.
6: And I want to begin really with an impact from the Iran war and what you've seen on the northern border, sir, because I know that the northern border has become even more challenging than the southern border was in Texas so long ago. What can you tell us about what's happening on the northern border right now?
7: Well, first of all, President Trump made this very clear that we were negotiating a deal with Iran where they would never be a threat to the United States again by being a world sponsor of terror, because we know that they are an actor that can't be trusted underneath the regime that the president took out. But what we've seen happen on our northern border, because of the amount of pressure President Trump has put on Iran with the peace through strength, is we've seen an unusually amount of Iranian nationals trying to sneak in through our northern, not southern border, because President Trump's policies have closed the southern border. So our northern border, we've seen our arrests go up daily on Iranian nationals, and we have a good partnership with our Canadian partners that have been able to help apprehend them too. But it's worrisome because the amount of influx we see and the amount of connections we have when we capture the people that they have direct ties to the IRGC, which IRGC is not the regular army of Iran. The IRGC is the true believers of this radical regime. And fortunately, because of our strength zero policies that we have underneath President Trump, we're able to capture the individuals coming across.
6: So do we know if those people trying to come through the U.S.'s northern border are being directed by the IRGC, or are they people fleeing from Iran?
7: Most of the individuals have ties directly to the IRGC. Wow. Listen, it's hard to get out of the country of Iran unless you have a path to do so. We're also seeing this with the games they're playing with FIFA. You know, we're still hosting the World Cup, and Iran has a team that's playing. And in fact, the team is playing today in L.A. Most teams travel with around 120 people. That's their support staff, doctors, coaches, everybody else that comes along with them, and their delegation. We accepted 53 individuals coming in. The rest of the individuals that Iran had tried to bring in all also had direct ties to the IRGC and aren't their normal traveling group. So these games that Iran plays is unfortunately makes them an adversary that you can't trust, and no one knows that better than President Trump, which is why the President Trump has been very hard set on the fact that we're not leaving anything for your word. Everything that we do will be verified and not assumed.
6: Yeah, well, that's pretty incredible that they're even playing games around the World Cup FIFA game that's playing today in LA, Iran's team. Do you believe that there are people tied to the IRGC traveling with the Iran team that's playing in the World Cup today?
7: No. Absolutely not. President Trump and I spoke about this just yesterday. The president of FIFA, Johnny, and I have had multiple conversations. They tried to get somebody in yesterday that they were calling. He was supposed to be the president of the football or the soccer federation When we started doing the research on him, he had only been put in place since 2022, and we didn't allow him to board the plane. Remember, the Iranian soccer team is actually based in Tijuana, and we fly them in the day before the game. Yeah. The guy trying to get on the plane yesterday had direct ties to IRGC. We're literally checking them as they get on the plane.

0: as they get off the plane. In both places, we have a Customs and Border Protection agents that are there doing biometrics on them, so we know exactly who is coming in the country and leaving.
1: It's incredible, by the way, how hard they'll try to get into this country, the IRGC, in this way. People that have direct ties to them, as you can hear there from the man in charge, Department of Homeland Security. I love knowing, by the way, that they're in charge. I love knowing that they're on it. I love knowing that they're so focused on it as well. I want to get your phone calls. 1-800-474-9732. Mike, thanks for waiting. You're on the Ben Ferguson Show. Obviously, tonight we've had a lot of breaking news, so I appreciate you hanging in there. And it's nice to have you on this Father's Day. Go ahead.
2: You bet. And happy Father's Day to you, too.
1: Thank you, sir.
2: Mike calling from Dev City on the Zimmer Network. Listen, man, I go on Sunday morning and get my spirit fed. Sunday night I listen about Ben Ferguson because he tells me like it is.
1: God bless you. I appreciate that.
2: All this stuff going on, man, you know, every minute we wait, I think we should just have every available gun barrel surrounded around them so tight that if they part wrong, we just do it. It's enough time and money, and God bless him, Donald turned them his cheek too many times.
1: You know, it's interesting. I think the president, this memo of understanding, I think it was actually a bad deal that was brought to the president from the vice president, J.D. Vance. I've said that on TV, and I've said that here. I've taken heat for that. I think friends tell friends the truth when they make a mistake. I just don't think this is the right deal. I think the amount of oil we just let them get out of Iran is absurd, especially now the way that they're acting. And I think the president understands that and is very frustrated, and I'm glad. I also want to say that. I'm glad that he's frustrated. He should be angry and frustrated. But we got to make sure that we don't allow for Iran to get any more oil out and to fill their coffers and also to take the pressure off of their wells. That was one of the things that people did not understand is the well aspect of this. Iran was really having to pull back their production to a point where they were going to have to stop many of their wells and plug them. That was going to be catastrophic. And then it's like we had them where we wanted them, and then we let them off the hook. And that's part of the reason why this is so frustrating now.
2: Yeah. Yeah, well, you know, take out the wells, whatever. We just need to do something besides tomorrow.
1: Yeah, Mike, I appreciate the phone call. Thank you, sir. 1-800-474-9732. PatriotMobile.com. Phone lines are open. Steve, thanks for waiting. You're on the Ben Ferguson Show. Hi.
3: Hi. Yes, that's what I wanted to mention. Standard Middle Eastern negotiating techniques. Come with an instrument agreement. Throw a monkey wrench into it. Do this 20 or 30 times. It's called desperation negotiation.
1: Wait, say that again. I'm trying to make sure I follow you here. Go ahead.
3: Okay, yes. Standard Middle Eastern negotiating technique is to come within an inch of an agreement, then they throw a wrench into it.
1: Yeah.
3: Then we go back and back, and it goes back and forth like this.
1: Yeah, here's the thing. Let me say this. I don't think we're going to get a deal done. I'm just going to be honest with you. I just don't. I don't think we are. Not because of our side. I just think that Iran's never going to agree to this because they're psychotic terrorists. Like that. That's what it really is. They're psychotic terrorists.
3: Could you give me an instance? No. Iran's goal is to get to November 3rd without a deal, which will kill Trump's ability to win the November 3rd election. That's what the war has shifted to.
1: Well, and look, I think the president now is at a point where he's extremely frustrated, as he should be. And I also think the president's at a point now where he's saying, okay, if you guys are going to keep this up, watch what happens. We're not going to let you control the strait, and we'll, if we have to take it over, we will. I think that's something the president should do. I actually think that's long overdue.
3: Well, like I said, the Iranians think November 3rd in the United States is the optimum goal for them to defeat us, to defeat Trump, is to defeat Trump in the November elections by keeping the war or the negotiating going until people here will do anything. Okay, that's why it's called desperation negotiating tactic.
1: Yeah, well, they've been, I mean, you look at what they did just at the very beginning, and yeah, I'm glad they're talking. I would love for this to get done, but I also know that when I'm dealing with fundamental radical terrorists and Iran, like the whole, I go back to the Reagan trust but verify aspect of this. I just don't want to give them anything right now. I don't want to give them a leg up in any way. I don't want them to have the ability to grab cash or sell their oil while I believe they're probably just playing us. 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I think J.D. Vance got played. I really do. And that's going to be a problem moving forward. 1-800-474-9732. 1-800-474-9732. 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
1: There's a lot happening. That's the best way I can describe it. There is a lot that is happening. Ambassador Mike Waltz, on the Iranian deal, money is going to places we still can't monitor. He said we can absolutely turn it back off if the money does go to places that we don't want it to go, referring to the memo of understanding and the cash that they can get their hands on. Here is more of what he had to say about that on Face the Nation.
23: Senator Tom Cotton said this will allow Iran to sell its oil based on pre-war production levels. It'll get between $150 and $200 million every single day, up to $6 billion per month. What do you think these guys are going to spend that money on?
24: Well, first, it's that money is not going into some kind of slush fund.
23: It's going
24: to places that we can still monitor. If it's not going to the places that were agreed upon, we can absolutely turn it back off. The president can put the blockade back in. He just said this morning, if Iran doesn't get Hezbollah under control to stop attacking Israel, that will be a violation. And he will go back to, again, the key point here is we have that military option and all options on the table. Biden, Obama, none of the predecessors have that in a very credible way like President Trump does.
1: So that is, again, Ambassador Mike Waltz pushing back there. I wanted you to be able to hear that. Let me get to your phone calls. Jason, thanks for waiting. You're on the Ben Ferguson Show. So good to have you with us. Hello.
25: Thanks for taking my call. First-time caller. Hey, Ben, I agree with you. I think that I just think Iran is not going to ever do the right thing. They're just an enemy country. They're just fanatics. Their hatred of Israel is like the Democrats' hatred of Trump, you know, and it's just really sad. The state of affairs these days in this country and over there in the Middle East. To inject this into it, I study eschatology myself. I don't know what your belief system is, but I firmly believe in God, and I do believe that there will be a coalition of countries. It's described in Ezekiel 38 that will attack Israel in the future, and Turkey and Iran are mentioned specifically. So Iran's not going anywhere.
1: Yeah, they're not, by the way. By the way, J.D. Vance, we got some audio coming out of these meetings. I want you to hear what just broke a moment ago. This is the vice president saying we're seeing great progress over the last couple of days in ensuring that the ceasefire holds in Lebanon. This would be contradicting Israel. Listen.
26: Well, first of all, we've seen great progress over the last just couple of days in ensuring that the ceasefire holds in Lebanon. These things are always a little bit messy. If you go back to how much was happening 3 months ago and compare it to 3 weeks ago, great progress has been made. If you go back to 3 weeks ago to 3 days ago, additional progress has been made. The president has committed us to see a full regional ceasefire. We found great partners in working with the Qataris, the Pakistanis, our friends in Israel. We're all working towards regional peace. There, of course, are going to be sometimes disagreements about precisely how to get there, but I actually feel great about where we are in Lebanon. There's still some additional wood to chop, but we're going to keep on working at it.
1: So J.D. Vance, again, coming out saying that, we also are hearing that J.D. Vance is confirming now the meetings are continuing. J.D. Vance saying Trump and the U.S. have done more to stop the conflict in Lebanon than any government in the world over the last few months.
26: Well, ma'am, I think that the President of the United States and the United States of America have done more to stop the conflict in Lebanon than any government anywhere in the world over the last few months, and we're going to keep on working towards it. As I think a lot of you appreciate, peace is never easy. Peace always requires a little bit of work. It always requires a little bit of give and take. But the President of the United States is committed not just to peace between the United States and Iran. The President is committed to a regional peace, which is why we're here working so hard to settle our issues. The one last comment I want to make is what today really represents is the beginning of a technical negotiation that's not going to solve every disagreement, but is going to allow us to sit together as teams for the first time really in history to figure out what matters most to the respective parties, to settle those issues, to solve those issues, and get to a better tomorrow. The reason why the political leadership of the respective countries is here is because we wanted to, first of all, set up the structure for these technical negotiations, and second of all, make sure that our teams have our full support and know they can always call on us to break through any barriers. We got a lot of work to do. We're excited to do it. Thank you all for being here.
1: We got a lot of work to do, and we're excited to do it. So there's the latest coming from the vice president. He will spend, quote, a couple of days there, and the rest of the delegation will stay, I guess, and continue to talk moving forward. J.D. Vance from Switzerland saying everybody can work together to promote peace and prosperity for everyone. Here's something else he had to say, again, at this these talks, the latest audio we have coming out of Switzerland.
26: People all over the world do appreciate that what's brought us to this moment is the president's leadership and the president's willingness to see a Middle East that is much different 10 years from now than it was 10 years ago. And what we're trying to accomplish here is something very simple. Through diplomacy, through working together to transform the Middle East, where Iran and the Gulf have been at war with each other, or at least have had very unfriendly relations, where Iran has been a driver of regional instability, now we see a future where everybody can work together to promote peace and prosperity for everyone. What we have already seen back home in the United States is lower gas prices. We've seen the free flow of oil and gas. We've seen peace. And now we're trying to build on that to see if we can build something even better and more sustainable for the future. This is a historic meeting. Never before, outside of Islamabad and here, so outside the last few months, never before has the Iranian and American leadership met at such a high level. What the president has asked us to do is turn over a new leaf to transform our relationship with the people of Iran and to extend an outstretched hand that says to the people of Iran that if your leadership is willing to give up being a driver of regional instability, if they are willing to give up nuclear weapons ambitions for the long term, then the United States is willing to fundamentally transform our relationship with that country.
1: Vice President J.D. Vance saying that. I'm out of time. Don't forget, you can hear me all week on the Ben Ferguson Podcast. Grab it wherever you get your podcasts.
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7: Another round of talks with Iran. I'm Kathleen Maloney, Fox News. There are still contentious issues as U.S. and Iranian officials met today in Switzerland.
8: It's been a big day in Switzerland with U.S. negotiators meeting face-to-face with their Iranian counterparts and two differing messages from VP Vance and President Trump. Vice President Vance offering a message of hope, saying that the U.S. and Iran could be turning over a new leaf, with President Trump threatening potential military action if things don't go well. The memorandum of understanding calls for the Straits of Hormuz to be opened and a halt to hostilities in southern Lebanon. But Iran has argued that the U.S. hasn't met its commitment to end the fighting in southern Lebanon. President Trump, meanwhile, called out Iran's support for Hezbollah. Trump posting on Truth Social, Iran must immediately stop their highly paid proxies in Lebanon from causing trouble. If they don't, we'll hit Iran very hard again, just like we did last week, only harder.
7: Fox's Max Gordon with that update. Crews are working to extinguish a fire at a cold storage facility in Southern California. Los Angeles Mayor Karen Bass tells reporters a state of emergency has been declared.
9: Been in communication with the governor and his office. He declared a state of emergency, which allowed us to get resources from the region and also to make sure that our fire department had no financial constraints and is able to meet the needs here.
7: The cause of the fire is unknown. Firefighters will have to remove more than 85 million pounds of spoiled food from the facility when the fire is put out. And Wyndham Clark avoided one of the greatest collapses in U.S. Open history. He hung on to win at Shinnecock Hills on Long Island in New York. Six shots ahead of the start of the final round, he sank two putts from just outside 50 feet for par. 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
12: Members of a Fort Worth area youth baseball team are rescued. I'm Steve Cumming in the 24-hour Breaking News Center. Players on the Fort Worth Pickles were among dozens rescued from rising floodwater in Mississippi caused by Tropical Storm Arthur, which brought heavy rain and dangerous conditions to the Gulf Coast. Cajun Navy 2016, a group of volunteers, conducted several water rescues along the Biloxi River in Gulfport over the weekend as rainfall caused water levels to rise and flooded homes and roadways. The rescue effort began when the mother of one of the players contacted the organization through Facebook seeking help. Initially, the situation did not appear urgent at the Airbnb where the team was staying, but rising floodwaters and fast-moving currents overnight quickly changed all that. The Cajun Navy, working alongside the Gulfport Fire Department, evacuated 12 players, 9 adults, and 3 dogs. The state of Texas has launched an enhanced website to inform Texans of the new world screwworm.
27: The site launched on Friday under the Texas Division of Emergency Management's disaster portal. The website features tools, maps, and resources, including how to spot a new world screwworm, also background information on the new world screwworm, sample collection procedures, and an interactive infested zone and surveillance zone map. The governor's office is urging Texans to be vigilant by inspecting livestock and pets for wounds and reporting suspected cases, including wildlife, immediately. Sean Dion, WBAP News.
12: Now the forecast. Tonight's low will be in the mid-70s. Scattered showers and thunderstorms are possible Monday morning, late Monday night into Tuesday morning, and again on Wednesday. Highs all this coming week will be in the mid-90s. In Dallas and Fort Worth, we have 85 degrees. Keep connected, DFW, for the latest on the conflict with Iran. 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I'm Steve Cumming.
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to Iran for humanitarian spending. Another early financial incentive under the recently signed deal to end the war. The plan, which is not yet completed, is aimed at giving Iran access to the spending power of some of its estimated $100 billion in cash frozen worldwide, beginning with $6 billion held in Qatar. Under the deal, Qatar would allow purchases of food, medicine, and other humanitarian goods ordered by Iran's central bank with money drawn from frozen Iranian assets, mainly cash from oil sales that have been locked up overseas by sanctions. Okay, I don't know how this is going to play out. Nobody knows. If it's done properly, it will be just for humanitarian reasons. Food, medicine, other humanitarian. I mean, these are the people of Iran. Now, I know the IRGC. Believe me, a demonic bad lot. And it's a pity, almost a tragedy, that we couldn't have complete regime change. We knocked out the first tier leaders, decapitation. We knocked out the second tier. We knocked out the Ayatollah. Now we have the Ayatollah Jr., who's a nothing burger. But we couldn't knock out the IRGC completely. That's the reality. Bombing another 10 to 14 days would not take the regime out. So we have to deal with them, and then we have to deal with the, shall we say, more civilian aspects of the government. Speaker of the Parliament, Foreign Affairs. I don't know that there's any real differences between any of them. Okay, but I'm just saying that's the reality. And helping them out, helping the Iranian people. Look, they've been damaged. I mean, that's part of the success of Mr. Trump's war against Iran. Now, I don't want him to get all the sanction money. So we'll see. That does leave an opening. I agree. But the president said yesterday they're not going to get a dime, not going to get 10 cents if they don't adhere. And there are, apparently, there are unwritten agreements between the negotiators, our negotiators and their negotiators. Now, I don't know what that is. But J.D. Vance and President Trump have both said they're not going to get money. Now, they will get some humanitarian money, but they're not going to get all the money out there. And there's so much confusion over this $300 billion. There's no fund. It's just something to put in there. Nobody's going to give them all that money. The Gulf states who were attacked by Iran, hotels, airports, oil installations, they're not going to pony up money. They'd be too busy paying for their own reconstruction and building new oil facilities to bypass the Strait of Hormuz. East-West pipelines, for example. In a couple of years, Hormuz will be so greatly diminished, just as Iran is so diminished. You're not the bully boys they were, no matter what they say. And the media just sort of takes them at face value and shouldn't. That's my point. I'm not going to run away. I think Mr. Trump is doing what he can do, what is feasible here. And I think the focus has to be on decapitating and diminishing and destroying as much of their nuclear. I mean, the nuclear stuff has been slaughtered because of the bombing missions. Now, we will see what commitments Iran will or will not make, and we will see what happens with the enriched uranium. That's the key. That was always the key. I know sometimes the president talked about regime change, but that was never the main goal. That's up to the Iranian people. And, folks, let's not forget, this operation, which has decimated Iran's military and its economy and its nuclear facilities, this operation didn't have a single troop on the ground. Now, there were casualties, unfortunately, and bless them and rest in peace, but only a few. I think, I don't know what the number is. It's 12, 13, 15. Only a few. Nobody, I don't believe anybody in America wants us to land troops on the ground for regime change or other reasons, much as we might desire that. So I'm saying I don't know if this deal is a good deal yet. It's opened up the Strait of Hormuz. It was never closed. People talked about it yesterday.
It was the media got it wrong. The IRGC put it out there, closing the Strait. The Strait was never closed.

0: It's just propaganda. Propaganda. Foreign Affairs Ministry said untrue. And so more ships passed through yesterday, Thursday and yesterday, than ever before. 25 crossings in both directions yesterday. Thursday. And yesterday, by midday Friday, there were 21 crossings. Well, the oil price down to $75, $76 a barrel. That is exactly where it was a year ago before any of this started. It's down 35% from the peak. And gasoline is $3.95 nationwide. It will fall. Gasoline price will fall towards $3 in the next couple of months. When oil was $75 a year ago, gasoline was $3.18. So that's where it's headed. So we have reopened it. The president was worried about economic catastrophe, as he said. The stock market has gained enormously now, and we have crippled Iran. I don't care what the Iranians say. Our military experts and our intelligence experts, we have crippled Iran for years. That's a plus. No troops on the ground. Another plus. Now, do I hope that the sanctions are not completely lifted? Yes. Don't give them money. I don't believe the $300 billion fund anyway. If there's private investment, fine. That's not the jurisdiction of these deals or treaties. Now, the other thing to consider, we may never get a deal in the next 60 days, at which point they will get no money. They will get no money. So I'm not overexcited, shall we say. I'm not overexcited about anything in this Memorandum of Understanding, MOU. If we don't get a nuclear deal, they're not going to get any money. That's what the president's going to do. And if they act out again with limited capacity, whether it's Israel, Lebanon, whatever, Hezbollah, or the Strait of Hormuz, Trump will bomb the hell out of them. He will bomb the hell out of them because our military is not moving. So I support what he has done. And I think people have to have the full context of how badly we have damaged Iran, which is the most gruesome regime, Nazi-like regime, we've ever seen, probably since World War II. So let me stop there. We'll take a break. I want to talk about Kevin Warsh at the Fed on the other side. I'm Kudlow. Please stay with us, folks.
1: 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Any man can be a father, but it takes someone special to be a dad. This Father's Day, Red Apple Audio Networks celebrate the man who has always been there with a card that says what words sometimes can't.
2: For me, you know, being the father of two amazing children, my beautiful wife, Danielle, great mom, my two great kids, my 22-year-old daughter, Ava, she's accomplished so much, and my 17-year-old son, Gabriel, about to go off to college. So being a dad is the most important job, but I learned from the best. I know that everybody thinks their dad is the best, as well you should, but my father, he passed away, and it still hurts every bit as much today as it did then. I can't help but think about A, what a great dad he was, and B, I hope he's watching from somewhere and is proud of the job that I'm doing with my kids. So, Dad, Harvey Rosenberg, I miss you, and I forever love you. Happy Father's Day, everybody.
1: Dad, thank you for your strength, your guidance, and your unconditional love. Happy Father's Day. Celebrating 250 years of America, highlighting moments in history. Here's Jake Novak.
3: March 2nd, 1946, General Douglas MacArthur announces the adoption of a constitution for the new Japanese government. MacArthur had been serving as the military governor of the country since the U.S. defeated imperialist Japan in World War II the previous August. The constitution proved that MacArthur, arguably the greatest strategist in American military history, was also adept at nation building. One item MacArthur pushed the Japanese to reluctantly accept in that constitution was giving the vote to women. MacArthur may or may not have been personally interested in women's rights, but he did know that the old Japanese imperial tendencies would likely return unless some new blood, female blood in this case, was injected into the electorate. The move worked, and the building of the Japanese democracy stands as one of the greatest foreign policy achievements in U.S. history.
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0: So the other big news event, and we'll talk about it with our economists, is Kevin Warsh. Mr. Kevin Warsh is now taken over as the Federal Reserve Chairman. Gave his first press conference on Wednesday and was masterful. One file card, basically no notes, one little file card. Guy's a real expert, unlike Jay Powell. And Warsh is just very confidence building, and he's going to do a bunch of things, and we'll talk about that over the course of the show. But one thing he wants to do is make sure the inflation rate, which has been above the Fed's target for 5 years, the last 5 years, which is why interest rates are too high, he's going to bring the inflation rate down. He's not going to fiddle with interest rates right now, but price stability is his goal. He's going to end... This is so important, what the Fed calls forward guidance. You know what that means? That means the chairman of the Fed and members of the Federal Reserve Board and presidents of the regional reserve banks yap too much. So investors and ordinary folks, when numbers come out, you know, like good numbers come out, the economy is doing very, very well right now. That's the key point. It's growing at better than 3% across the board. Tremendous business expansion. Stock market is roaring. Profits are strong. Productivity is strong. All of it's good. But, you know, people listen to these Federal Reserve people yapping, and they're going to, every time good news comes out, they threaten to raise interest rates and take it away. And that has to stop. That has to stop. And Warsh said that plainly and clearly. In fact, he didn't even cast his ballot. It's called Dots for the economy. And he believes you can have strong economic growth without inflation. There's no trade-off between low unemployment and inflation. And it's a breath of fresh air. We'll talk more about Kevin Warsh, who was a very good friend of mine and a smart thinker and a breath of fresh air at the Fed. Stay with us, folks. I'm Kudlow. We're going to do some politics on the other side of this break, okay? We'll be right back.
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17: Fox News, I'm Sue Guzman. Vice President J.D. Vance and Iranian officials have wrapped up their first round of peace talks in Switzerland. Some lawmakers concerned the deal does not block Iran from obtaining a nuclear weapon. Others questioning how it will spend billions of dollars once unfrozen by the Treasury. Tennessee Congressman Tim Burchett.
18: They see them as a threat, and they want to embrace. I mean, let's just be honest. Greed is a motivator. They want to embrace the dollar.
17: Los Angeles still under a state of emergency as crews battle a fire that reignited at a cold storage facility in Boyle Heights. LA Fire Chief Jaime Moore.
19: So now what we're using is water cannons to cool off the area where cooler one is to keep it cordoned off. We're allowing cooler two to burn off a little more. Then we're going to be able to extinguish this fire.
17: Cause of this fire still under investigation. 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
0: All right, so what's that? We got, we're going to talk some politics, including Iran, but there's other stuff, too. We got Ben Ferguson, who was just on Kayleigh McEnany's show on Fox News. Ben is the host of the Ben Ferguson podcast, co-host of the Verdict with Ted Cruz podcast, and all-around hard-working guy. Ben, thank you. We're waiting for...
27: Hey, that's the fastest turnaround, my friend, I could give you there. Like, you know,
0: you're terrific.
27: Off TV, straight to my favorite radio show. How are you?
0: No, you're terrific. You really are. So, we're trying to find Concha. I don't know what happened to him. He's out there someplace. He'll probably call in. What were you talking about, the waiting pool argument and people are attacking Trump? What was that all about?
27: This story has got amazing. So CNN has done, like, they went to the reflecting pool. They got a sample of water, and the media company that says they're the most, quote, trusted name in news Googled the closest pool store to where they are and then dropped off a sample of the pool water to get tested for algae. I'm not making this up. And now they're trying to trust a 15-year-old kid making $15 an hour as their expert, all because they're afraid of the algae. By the way, no one swims in the reflecting pool. You're not allowed to. Like, right. And then they say, oh, well, they're putting in chemicals. Is it going to hurt the ducks? I'm like, oh. The same chemicals they're putting in, they put in every pool that kids swim in America. And at every resort, like, calm down. The level of lunacy now because of Trump derangement syndrome is amazing. And this is it's also just lazy. Like, if you look at CNN and where it is, and then you look where the reflecting pool is and where the pool store was, it's like they woke up and they're like, hey, we don't want to spend any money today on gas, so we can do this in under a half a gallon of gas, and we'll get a great story that hates Trump. Like, it's almost that's where they are now in their reporting. It's embarrassing.
0: It is embarrassing. And what's the latest on the whole ballroom business? Yeah. Congress is fighting
27: Trump
0: it.
27: Everybody wants to make it better?
0: Yeah, yeah. And he wants to make it high security, too, as I understand it.
27: Yeah. Here's the other thing that's really interesting about the ballroom to me. Donald Trump is doing things that he is not going to benefit from in his presidency, right? Mm. So this ballroom is something he believes puts America in a better standing. It gives safety and security of future presidents. Many of them, I'm sure, will be Democrats because we see the ebbs and flows of politics throughout history. This ballroom is a ballroom that will be used by other presidents far more than it will ever be used by Donald Trump. Mm. And yet they hate it because he's doing it. By the way, if you're selfish and you're the president, do you really want a massive construction project at the White House? Probably not. While you're living there, you'd want to kick that can down the road to somebody else. But Donald Trump understood there was a huge need. We need to have more controlled events there. Too many people are trying to kill presidents, and specifically me. We had another threat against the president at the White House during the UFC fight we found out about. Mm. Thank goodness a brave mother turned in her son and unraveled the whole thing. But this is another example of Donald Trump. Air Force One's another example of this. He's not going to get the big benefit of that plane, but he did the thing that other people wouldn't do because they didn't want to deal with it. And so I go back to this ballroom. We should have a safe place. It shouldn't be at a hotel where there's now been multiple assassination attempts, one against Reagan, now this one against Donald Trump. We need controlled environments because the left has become so crazy they want to kill this president no matter what.
0: Joe Conscious here, I hear, Fox News contributor, my pal, WABC radio host of the Joe Conscious Show. He's 9 to 10 p.m. nightly and Sundays 11 a.m. to 12 noon. Another hard worker, hard worker. Joe, you're not going to swim in the reflecting pool, are you?
5: I wasn't planning on it, you know. People don't do that. I think not since the movie Forrest Gump did anybody ever go in that water at all.
0: Not since Wilbur Mills.
5: Or Wilbur Mills.
0: And Fanny Fox.
5: So we have some precedent, but you got to go back many, many, many, many years. So the fact that CNN has now paid more attention, and ABC News for that matter, and every other broadcast network has paid attention more to this algae, and they appear to be pro-algae. Like Donald Trump, the TDS is so bad, they're now pro-algae, right? It's like being pro-pineapple on pizza. Like, there are certain things you really shouldn't support. But they've reported on this more than, say, the massive fraud in Minnesota and California, more than the assassination attempts that we've just been talking about. So it's all, if it's bad for Trump, it's good for the media, I guess, except their media, at this point, their ratings, they have more staffers than they have viewers at this point. So I'm not sure this whole tact is working. But at this point, we're well past ridiculous. We're now at ludicrous at this point as far as the coverage of this reflecting pool and the ballroom and the UFC fights. They're swinging every bad pitch, Larry.
0: Yeah, you know, but Ben's other point is really important. Trump is doing things that won't benefit him. It'll benefit future presidents. It's very safe. It's very selfless. Okay? Now, he may want to put his name on it, but it's still, it's very, add, by the way, Air Force One, the airplane, fixing up of the White House, the ballroom, all this stuff. It's selfless stuff, Joe. And, of course, they won't give him credit for it. Most of the media won't give him credit. I think Fox News gives him credit. And I think Newsmax, some of the more conservative ones, Breitbart. But the fact remains, he's doing stuff that will benefit. And you guys may not agree with this, but one of my arguments, too, here is Iran. You know, imperfect as this MOU is, and I know Ben doesn't like it, Joe, I don't know what your view is, but Iran, we've so crippled Iran that the next presidents are not going to have to worry about Iran, whatever the final deal looks like. They are crippled. So I'm just adding all this stuff up. Trump is trying to make things better. Imagine that.
5: Yeah, I think that. Yeah, go ahead, Ben. I'm sorry. Take it away.
27: No, I was going to say, I think that the biggest thing with this president is there's a genuine trust here from the American people that he's going to take on the hard issues. He's not afraid to do it. I also think part of this comes back to the assassination attempt when they shot him. I think he understands in a real way that that could have been that last moment. And he is going to do things for this country that are really hard and not easy. Most politicians will make the easy choice. They'll kick the can down the road. They don't want to deal with deficit issues. They don't want to deal with Social Security. They don't want to deal with Trump accounts. They don't want to deal with waste, fraud, and abuse because it makes too many congressmen and senators angry with what they're dealing with in their district, and they don't want to upset their donors, right? This president has made it clear that for whatever time he so has left on earth in this presidency, he is going to do these tough things. The Iran thing and the deal, I don't like the deal that J.D. Vance gave him, but I do know that I trust his president to bomb Iran if he needs to, and he's made it clear as long as he's a president, they will never get a nuclear weapon, period, full stop.
0: Right. I think that's exactly right, and it's a good way to look at it. You know, Joe, I don't know how the midterms are going to play out, but I think Trump is not obsessed by it. But I think Trump, as Ben has portrayed, Trump wants to do, you know, good things for the country, foreign policy, economic policy, security policy at home, border policy, ICE policy. You know, he just wants to, he's not running again. And people should forget that. Now, I hope the GOP can hang on, but the fact remains, I don't think Trump, he wants to do the right thing, and he's asking the Republican Party to take his talking points and run with it. And I think if they do, on all these issues, including Iran, by the way, where oil prices have come down, gas prices have come down, blah, blah, blah, I think GOP would do great. Trump's trying to lay out the talking points. He's very selfless. It's up to the party to carry it and run with the ball. That's what I'm saying.
5: Precisely. When he said that, oh, the affordability crisis is a hoax, everybody in media ran with that as saying, oh, well, Trump is saying that, what, things aren't unaffordable right now for some folks? Of course not. And J.D. Vance explained this on The View, where he said he was talking about the hoax that Republicans are to blame for this. And I think this is what Republicans have to do if they want to win these midterms. You got to go on the offensive and remind people that Democrats had power for 4 years. And the way they wanted to lower inflation was through the Inflation Reduction Act, which Biden admitted was just really another version of the Green New Deal. And then inflation went to 9%, the highest it's been since like Raiders of the Lost Ark with Harrison Ford was a thing, like 1981, 82. So you got to say, if you want to trust those people again, who put us in this position in the first place, all right, fine. If you like 9% over 3% inflation, vote for those guys. And you're right about Trump in terms of doing things that he thinks will have a lasting, not legacy for him, but just in general, to have peace in the Middle East. And this is the closest I think we've come, only because Oman and the UAE and Saudi Arabia and Bahrain, all these countries are now on our side. And Iran is completely isolated. And to Ben's point, if Iran even remotely tries to restart their nuclear program again, unlike with Obama, this is the difference here. Trump, as he said, if they misbehave, will bomb the hell out of them.
0: Yeah.
5: And I think if we have a J.D. Vance or Marco Rubio, they'll do the same thing because we own the skies, and they know that. So I don't think they're ever going to restart this nuclear program again. Or if they do, they're screwed. So I think that's the difference here. The deal isn't perfect, of course, but I think with Iran, you're never going to get a perfect deal. But as long as gas prices come down, as you say, Larry, I don't know what Democrats run on at this point, besides Trump is bad, and we're here, really, this time we're really here to save democracy. It didn't work in 2024. It's not going to work now.
0: I mean, look at them, Ben. What have the Dems learned? I mean, they're still for open borders. They hate ICE. They're more on the side of the illegal immigrants. That's really still a major, major point.
5: Yeah.
0: They can't run on. The economy is functioning very, very well. People like the bad man. The economy is doing great, number after number. You're probably growing 3 to 4% right now. Other issues, what they want to raise taxes everywhere. They want to overregulate everywhere. Look at the California. California politics is all about taxing wealthy and successful people. Come to New York, it's the same issue there. What have they learned? What's changed since they lost the last time around?
27: Nothing. Go back to what this week. There was an interesting poll that came out that said, lower than ever, Democrats are not going to display the American flag on July 4th. This is to celebrate the 250th birthday of this country. It's at like 24%.
0: Yeah.
27: Okay. You have an entire party now that genuinely has disdain for America. And why have they indoctrinated that in our kids, in our schools, and in our colleges? Because they fundamentally believe that America is evil. They want us to be Marxist, socialists, and communists. And they're now running those candidates. They're not running off of keep it simple, stupid, you know, policies of lower taxes and helping people. I also think the Republicans need to also go back to the core here and remind people of what every Democrat voted against. They voted against. Okay, the biggest tax in my lifetime decrease and keeping that Trump tax cuts. They wanted to have the largest tax increase in American history, and they wanted to take more of your money than they've ever taken before. And you have their names, you have a date, you have when they voted for it. And Republicans that are running need to remind them, if Donald Trump wasn't president and if the Republicans aren't in control, be clear, you're going to give another 10 to 25% of what you make to the Democratic Party, to Washington, D.C. They're going to take your money. He needs to go out there and remind people that this is a administration that gave you no tax on
0: $5 trillion.
27: Gave you no tax. Yeah, no tax on overtime. If you talk to anybody that makes tips or overtime, they will tell you that this has been transformative to their budget, and now they feel like they can get ahead because of hard work. They're not penalized from overtime. They're being incentivized to take it.
0: Got it. I want to talk about take a quick break, fellas. Appreciate it. I want to talk about the voting rights and reconciliation, because when the GOP runs on these tax and growth issues, they do very well. But the Senate's not doing anything. The House is not much better. Anyway, Joe Concha, Fox News, and WABC. Joe is 9 to 10 p.m. every night here on WABC, and Sundays 11 a.m. to 12 noon. Ben Ferguson, host of the Ben Ferguson Podcast, co-host of Verdict with Ted Cruz. By the way, Ted Cruz is a smart fellow and might run for president someday. I'm still Kudlow. We'll be right back, folks.
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9: 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So what's Fannie Mae predicting? The 30-year rate will hold steady at around 6.3% for the rest of this year. And in 2027, maybe it'll go to 6.2%. In short, they don't predict much change over the next 2 years. So if you've been looking to buy a home and waiting for the rates to come down, think again. It doesn't look like it's happening soon. Just make sure if you're buying a home, there's no pre-penalty clause in your mortgage so that if you do want to buy now and you do want to get a mortgage, you can pay it off. Never bet against New York. I'm Suzanne Miller.
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12: Woo!
11: And Ben Ferguson podcast and co-host of The Verdict with Ted Cruz. You know, I'm a big friend and supporter of Ted Cruz down through the years. And Ben, I hope he runs for president. Just saying. I just hope he at some point throws his hat in the ring, because he's my kind of free market, supply side, pro-growth, constitutionalist guy. You know what I mean? Across the board. And people forget that in the delegates, he finished second in 2016. Now, some people forget that. They should not forget that. He's a very smart guy.
13: Yeah, he's right now, I think one of the things that's really been interesting about probably losing that race is how he rededicated himself to America first issues.
11: Yep.
13: He's leading on AI, and that's something he said, we cannot let China win. He understands that China's a threat to our economy. With cryptocurrency, that's another issue where he says America must lead on these types of issues.
11: Yep.
13: And one of the coolest things I think is going to be his biggest legacy point, which may not be the most sexy, and I reminded him when it happened, is those Trump accounts. He was the one that got that done for those Trump accounts. He worked incredibly hard on that to get it done, and that's going to transform an entire generation. So I'm with you. I hope at some point he gets a shot again. But I do think the leadership role that he's played since losing that's been pretty incredible in the Senate.
11: You know, I loved, just as an aside, I loved sitting next to him in meetings, either in the Oval or in the Roosevelt Room with the president, because Ted and I were like the total free market guys in the room. You know, I'm not going to name names, but there's a lot of wobbles in the GOP on these issues. Right? No names. I'm just saying. But talk about freedom, free enterprise, free markets, even international stuff. And also, he's a brilliant constitutionalist. You know, he and Mike Lee and a couple others. He could easily be a Supreme Court justice. I don't know if he's going to run. I haven't talked to him. I wanted him to think about it last time, but he had to win in Texas. So we'll see. Yeah. But he's a smart guy.
13: We'll see.
11: I want Joe Concha. We were talking before the break, though, about key issues. Democrats have learned nothing. I just wanted to revisit this Save America, the voting rights.
12: Mm-hmm.
11: They've got to do something here. Don't you think the Senate and the House, they've got to bring it to votes or figure out how to get it into reconciliation, which can be done. There's people like Marsha Blackburn, and there's a gal, I don't remember her name, from North Dakota, congresswoman, who's got good ideas. You know, funding some kind of voter photo ID / citizenship would fit into reconciliation. In fact, Joe, I mean, they need a big fat bill because that growth people, John McLaughlin is polled on this, cut spending, you know, go after the corruption, withdraw the funds from these health accounts, and go for Save America, put some more tax relief. What's wrong with them? They can't seem to get anything together this spring.
0: And Larry, they have a nice, juicy example that just happened in California to point to say, this is why we need to get this done. Because we still don't have a final tally of votes in the mayor's race or that governor's race. We know who's advancing. But again, India can count votes, okay? 640 million of them. And by breakfast the next day, you know the results. And we can't do simple elections in mayor races in California or governor races, for that matter, where we won't know until July 4th what the final tally is. So, yeah, there it is. You want more of that? Fine. Or you pass this act. I think the problem that the GOP has is that will they ever get Murkowski, Collins, Tillis, and McConnell on board? Because even with reconciliation, they still don't have a majority vote if those four, for whatever reason, keep voting against it. I know why Tillis is, because he's leaving and wants to really just hit Trump the way McCain did with the Obamacare thumbs down, right? So I think that that's where it is. I want to know why those four, or at least three, especially McConnell, won't vote for this if it does get to reconciliation, because that still doesn't guarantee this thing passes. It's on them, not so much Thune or the Republican Party at this point. But yeah, if they don't pass this, then the midterms aren't going to go as well as they should, because it's the one thing that people want more than anything. And currently the GOP has the House, the Senate, and the White House. You would think they could get it done. Democrats would figure out a way. Republicans still stepping on their own rakes, so to speak.
11: Yeah, it's a hard sell. I know. It's a hard sell for those guys. They're very intransigent. But I think you should at least talk about it. People should talk about it. Yeah, go ahead, Ben.
13: No, to Joe's point, like, he's absolutely right. The biggest problem the Republicans have right now is you have a bunch of disgruntled, angry, cranky Republicans in the Senate who just now hate Donald Trump because they lost their primary, and they're not going to budge because they hate him. And that's not serving the American people. There's nothing more bipartisan right now in the legislature than the SAVE Act. Like, Americans want safe and secure elections. So if you're not going to lead on that issue, and you mentioned the names, I mean, Thune said it this week in a private meeting, apparently they got leaked. He's like, dude, I got a problem. I got four or five people that just hate Donald Trump. They're not going to do anything to help Donald Trump. And they're obsessed with Donald Trump instead of what the American people are saying.
11: Well, I think the solution is let Trump be Trump. Just talk about it. Talk about the issues. He will do that, too. He'll have a superhuman campaign. Anyway, Joe Concha, thank you. Ben Ferguson, thank you. You're both terrific stuff. I appreciate it. Folks, we'll take a break, and on the other side, we're going to do some economics with our new Central Bank Fed Chairman and how strong the economy is. I'm Kudlow. Please stick around. Much more to come.

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2: Conclude for the day. I'm Sue Guzman, Fox News. U.S. and Iran kicking off talks in Switzerland Sunday after signing a memorandum of understanding to reach a final deal within 60 days. The discussions have been strained, as we hear from Fox's Jackie Ibanez.
3: The negotiations are aimed at securing a long-term peace deal while also addressing Iran's nuclear program. They have about 60 days to reach a deal. Pakistan and Qatar are mediating. The talks have reportedly hit obstacles along the way. This after President Trump threatened Tehran's delegation during negotiations. He says the U.S. could resume bombing and take over the Strait of Hormuz if a deal is not reached. Iran's top negotiator strongly condemned the remarks. A U.S. official says the talks have covered several issues, including keeping the Strait of Hormuz open and enforcing the ceasefire in Lebanon.
2: A former U.S. Olympian is among several people arrested for allegedly vandalizing the newly renovated reflecting pool in the nation's capital. U.S. Attorney for D.C., Jeanine Pirro.
4: Look, the president has made it a priority to make D.C. not only safe but beautiful. And there are several citations that have been handed out to individuals, and these are cases that will be prosecuted to the full extent.
2: The historic reflecting pool now undergoing repairs again after reports of algae and peeling coating resurfaced. The crew is working round the clock to try to finish those repairs before the 4th of July America 250 celebration. Fire crews still have their hands full with a fire at a cold storage warehouse in Southern California where a state of emergency is in effect. Fire Chief Jaime Moore.
5: We split this building in half and we've been concentrating on saving what we call Cooler 1. Again, this building is 1,000 feet by 500 feet. And Cooler 1 has not had any fire impinge in it, so it hasn't been fully involved.
2: Fire officials say the massive fire has been burning since Wednesday and is very complex to have firefighters. 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
7: Get ready for Messy Monday. I'm Sean Dion from the 24-Hour Breaking News Center. Messy Mania is sweeping through the DFW. Our own John Ingham has that story.
8: Defending champion Argentina, led by Lionel Messi, faces Austria in a Group J match at Dallas Stadium in Arlington. Messi's hat trick in the previous match tied him with the all-time World Cup scoring record. Austria, led by Marco Arnautovic and David Alaba, is looking to build on their impressive start. Argentina may be the favorite, but Austria's strong defense and recent form make them a tough opponent. The match will be a test for both teams as they aim to advance in the tournament. Kickoff is at noon. John Ingham, WBAP.
7: Louisville is approving stricter regulations on data center applications.
9: The Louisville City Council has approved an ordinance requiring data centers to obtain a special use permit before opening in the city. The ordinance aims to give residents a voice in the approval process and ensure responsible growth. Data centers will now face public hearings before the Planning and Zoning Commission and City Council, allowing residents to offer input at every stage. The city is concerned about the strain that data centers could put on resources and infrastructure. The ordinance aims to address these issues while promoting economic development. Sean Allen, WBAP News.
7: Kansas City Chiefs wide receiver Rashee Rice completed a 30-day jail sentence in Texas for a probation violation related to a 2024 car crash. Despite missing off-season activities due to his incarceration, Rice continued knee rehab and is expected to be ready for training camp. Thunderstorms in the morning, partly cloudy right now in 85 in Dallas, clear in 85 in Fort Worth. Keep connected, DFW, for the latest on the conflict with Iran. 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

0: It's the Larry Kudlow Show. 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
1: And we've got a new monetary sheriff in town, Kevin Warsh, giving a masterful presentation at his first press conference on Wednesday. I know he's a personal friend of mine for many, many years, but he's a good thinker. This guy is a good thinker, and he knows his stuff. And one thing I want to note is he had one little file card, index card. That's all he used for his press conference. The other guy, Jay Powell, used to come in with these big three-ring notebooks and, little yellow tabs to annotate stuff because he didn't know his stuff. And Warsh has been teaching school, business school at Stanford for years, and he worked at the Fed as a governor, and he was in the White House National Economic Council. Anyway, it was a very refreshing change, and I want to talk about what it means with John Carney, Breitbart news editor for economics and finance and co-author of the daily Breitbart Business Digest. Terrific read, folks. You should get it. And my pal E.J. Antoni, who's economist and senior fellow at Unleash Prosperity and the Heritage Foundation, two stars. Gentlemen, thank you. John Carney, kick it off because you're right. One of the things he wants, and he's going to get this, too much Federal Reserve yapping. So the numbers come out, and the number doesn't matter, right? If it's retail sales, a great number. Industrial production, the economy is really kicking in here. But the point is, people don't care about the numbers. They care what the Fed thinks the numbers mean. So I'm arguing that under Warsh, good news could be good news again, which is what Trump wants. But I think this yapping idea is very, very important.
2: I think that's absolutely right. What Kevin Warsh really wants to do is get away from this. There's a very circular thing that's been going on for a while now where markets try to figure out what does this mean to the Fed.
1: Right.
2: And then the Fed looks to markets for signals about what the data means. That's totally circular. It's very unhelpful. And what Kevin said, because the reporters seemed super confused by his saying, I won't give forward guidance. And what he said is, I think people should look at, we're all looking at the same data. Instead of trying to guess what is the latest words from the Fed mean, let's say what's actually going on with the economy and make decisions based on that.
1: That's a really important point. I call them flyover Reserve Bank presidents, regional Reserve Bank presidents, and they all have something to say, and they get covered in the media, and they shouldn't. I mean, they just shouldn't, and they ought to keep their yap shut. And he didn't even cast his vote on the dot plot, which is part of the, future guidance, forward guidance baloney. I mean, EJ, here's the thing. You tell me if I'm wrong, but I'm looking at these numbers, and the economy is kicking in. And even then, like the GDP now is whatever it is, 3%. I think that's going to be short, low. Oil prices are coming down. Gasoline prices are coming down. By the way, $3.95 gas, AAA. It's going to fall all the way toward $3 where it was a year ago when oil was $75 like it is today. You've got a terrific economy. Don't let the Fed spoil it. And here's the other point. He said you can have growth and low inflation price stability coexisting. So the Phillips curve is dead. Now, we've tried to kill it many times, but that's another major reform, EJ. Let people decide for themselves how the economy is. And the Fed shouldn't take away the punch bowl just because the economy is strong. Those are huge reforms right there.
3: Absolutely, Larry. And I think part of the irony here is the fact that he has sent a very clear signal to all of the reporters and market participants broadly regarding monetary policy that he is not a Keynesian, that he doesn't believe in that Keynesian fallacy of the trade-off between unemployment and inflation. And yet, what is everyone talking about in the media? Is he a hawk? Is he a dove? Right? They're talking about how he's a hawk in dove's clothing, and they use all these other silly analogies, but they're missing the whole point, Larry, which is that he is neither a hawk nor a dove, because that whole distinction is part of that very same Keynesian fallacy. He does not believe that just because the economy is growing, that it's somehow going to cause prices to rise. In fact, it does the opposite. During the period of this nation's history, when we had our highest levels of sustained economic growth, that's basically the period from the end of the Civil War until the Fed was created in 1913. During that time, you didn't have any inflation at all. Mm. You might have had some inflation a year here or a year there, but if you look at over that entire period of time, prices actually fell a fraction of a percent per annum on average. And again, that was the time when we had our fastest sustained levels of economic growth. So once more, this whole idea that there is somehow a trade-off between unemployment and inflation, that somehow you have to kill a strong economy so that prices don't rise too quickly, right. It's utter nonsense, and he understands that.
1: You know, I'm looking at some of these numbers. On the supply side, for example, manufacturing over the last 3 months is growing at 4% at an annual rate. That is very big. Business equipment investment, CapEx, which is really the seed corn for future growth, 9.

0: and side, retail sales grown. Last 3 months, core sales 8.7%. Year on year, 6.3. Those are big numbers. Now, John Carney, inflation, he wants price stability. He made that point several times because the Jay Powell hadn't hit the target in 5 years, the 2% target. So what do you expect the Fed will do here, given the fact that the economy is humming and they want, you know, the new chairman wants to get back to the 2% target, John? How does this play out?
1: So I think the Fed doesn't move rates, and also, refreshingly, because this is what we've been talking about, doesn't communicate too much about what their next move is going to be. I think instead what Kevin is going to do is actually use this time to do some reforms about the way the Fed looks at things. Mm-hmm. So, and he should use his press conferences to discuss that. One of the things that he has said in the past, and I think he should, can make this even clearer now that he's Fed chairman, is a lot of the measures that we undertook during the financial crisis, things like giving forward guidance, having the Fed tell everybody what they're going to do next, the giant balance sheet at the Federal Reserve, the ample reserve regime where they pay interest on reserves and they don't really actually have a reserve requirement anymore, all of that was supposed to be temporary. The theories behind them were what you do when interest rates are zero and you can't go any lower, so you do quantitative easing, you do forward communication. As he said, actually, a year ago, he said, these are not appropriate for normal times. Mm. So I think, you know, in a sense, that's what he's trying to do, is bring us back to normalcy. And it's going to take the market and, frankly, the media a little while to adjust to that. They're used to having the Fed hold their hand. There was no excuse for doing it anymore, but they kept doing it.
0: Didn't really do very much for growth, EJ, when you think about it. Really, since the year 2000. We've grown subpar. We used to grow, as you mentioned before. Actually, long-term growth in this country has been 3.5% per year after inflation, with virtually no inflation. So we haven't had that in the last 25 years. I think that Kevin Warsh is acutely sensitive to that. He wants growth with low inflation. So let the supply side run. I mean, actually, isn't he going to get a break, EJ? You got gasoline prices going to be coming down quite a bit. Energy deflation is going to help him, isn't it?
2: Yeah, I think so, Larry. And you know, look, you and John bring up such a great point with things like the balance sheet and how the Fed created all of these extraordinary measures and now is trying to continue them into ordinary times. And what that does is it basically doesn't allow you to return to ordinary monetary conditions. And tying into your comment on the slow economic growth that we have had since the Fed started doing all of this, which you're absolutely right, I think a big part of the reason for that is the Fed has been starving the private market for capital, because now the private sector has to compete with the Fed for loanable funds. In other words, what the Fed has been doing, one of the things the Fed has been doing, is paying financial institutions to not lend money, or maybe more specifically, to lend their money to the Fed. You have all of these banks that now park literally trillions of dollars at the Fed instead of lending it out to the private sector, and the Fed is paying them a risk-free rate of return. So why wouldn't they do that? But again, that means that capital is not being put to work in the productive private sector. It's not going into machines, to plant, to equipment. It's not going into things, even non-tangibles, like software. And that, once more, that is starving the private sector for capital.
0: So they have to
2: That is a big contributor to the slow economic growth.
0: They've got to deregulate, John Carney, deregulate bank reserve policy. I mean, in a sense, Warsh is really kind of a follower. You know, you mentioned George Shultz, who I know very well and was a mentor to Kevin Warsh out at Stanford. You're going to have some monetary discipline on the balance sheet. That's very important. And to hold down the monetary aggregates, that's very important. So you're not going to have these wild swings, you know, 30% growth in M2 and then falling down to zero, that which is crazy. But you have to deregulate, too. You're going to have to let banks, you know, let treasuries qualify as reserves again. That would help solve the problem. Don't worry about, you know, if there's no Fed, if there's no reserve requirements, there's no overnight reserve market. So you got to let the banks have more, you know, give them more capital without penalizing them for it. So the Fed should get rid of their treasuries and mortgage back. Let the banks hold that stuff if they want to hold it.
1: That's right. I think that the enormous balance sheet, and one of the points I was trying to make is that the

0: you read about these things, it sounds very interconnected, but it's all one. And EJ was hitting on this. It's about trying to get out of the dark ages of the crisis period and move us into a more modern, frankly, but also more traditional at the same time, way of doing central banking. Again, even I've done all the reading into the theory about how, why we ended up with the enormous bank, the central bank balance sheet, why they started doing forward communication. And it was all about the crisis. It was not meant to be applied when you have interest rates at 3.5 or 4%. This was what you do when interest rates got to zero. But like many things, there's sort of an inertia. Once you put this practice into place, it's hard to get rid of it. And the rationale for it kept changing. They kept coming up with new reasons why they needed to do it. And I love that Kevin just said, I'm not doing it. And he made good on it by not putting in the dot. No more dots.
1: I know. He didn't have his own dot. That's a great move. But that's a signal to everybody else. And he was very collegial and, you know, humble. He didn't jam anything down. He was very, you can see the teacher in him. He's been teaching business school, I don't know, for a dozen years out at Stanford. You could see how that rubbed off so beautifully in that press conference. All right, let's take a quick break. John Carney, Breitbart, E.J. Antoni, Heritage, and Unleash Prosperity. When I come back, we're going to talk about interest rates and the economy. Where's it going? I'm Kudlow. We'll be right back.
2: This is the Larry Kudlow Show. This is Moving America. Here's Jake Novak.
3: Tesla is making a comeback in a big way in Europe. New Tesla registrations soared by 655%. No, that's not a typo. Up 655% last month in France alone. Tesla's numbers are measured more reliably by registration data, so that's the number to look at. Those registrations tanked in 2024 and 2025 on the continent as buyers revolted against Musk's pro-Trump politics. But there's politics, and then there's money. Soaring gas prices have helped Europeans rearrange their priorities. The average price of 1 gallon of gasoline in France is now $8.30. And while those high prices make an argument for any make of EV, Tesla remains the most nimble and competitive electric car maker in the world. That includes Tesla's ability to adjust prices instantly, while the other major automakers take months to do that. When Musk's unpopularity emerged, Tesla lowered prices quickly, but now an adjustment higher may be in the works. With Movin' America, I'm Jake Novak.
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5: The Tony Awards can have a major financial impact on Broadway. Time will tell if this year's best revival, Ragtime, will break box office records, or if Schmigadoon's Tony for Best New Musical will ensure it's a hit. 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Sure, winning 11 Tonys helped Hamilton break all kinds of records, but Wicked proved a Tony isn't everything. It lost Best Musical, yet went on to become one of the highest grossing and longest running Broadway shows ever. Taylor Swift's original song, I Knew It, I Knew You, for Pixar's Toy Story 5, became the biggest country single of 2026 and the largest first-day soundtrack single in Apple's history. It was also the most streamed country song in a single day by a female artist on Spotify.
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2: on Red Apple Audio Networks. Battles aren't won solely on the field. 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Battles are won within. Over enemies of fear, enemies of doubt. In that place where promises are kept. Promises to oneself.
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1: So we're talking about the new Fed Chairman, Kevin Warsh. A breath of fresh air, changing so many policies. John Carney of Breitbart. E.J. Antoni of Unleash Prosperity, Committee to Unleash Prosperity and Heritage. Fellas, I was looking at this morning's Wall Street Journal. Regulator spoke. So Michelle Bowman spoke at a Bank of America dinner, I guess Wednesday evening after their meeting. And this is like becoming a big deal. Nick Timiraos, of course. But let me see. 1, 2, 3, 4, 5. You have to get to the sixth paragraph of the story where it says it isn't clear if Bowman, who supervises banks for the Fed, violated those rules by attending the dinner. The policy adopted in 2011 by the rate-setting FOMC reaffirmed each year is silent on how those rules are enforced. Big deal, John. Big deal. You know, Bowman's a Trump appointee. I know her very well. Helped her get the spot as the head supervisor, vice chair. What? This is just one of these made-up things. And one more. I'm going to just do one. Also by Timiraos. Warsh's first task is to assess the AI boom. All right? What to do about it? The economy he inherited can be read two ways. And they turn on the artificial intelligence build-out, pumping demand into the economy. Electricity, data centers, chips. I mean, what? That's not, I mean, none of this is all makeup stuff. Nonsense. Go ahead, John. I want you to both comment on. The economy is booming, supply and demand. It's widespread. It's not just AI boom. I mean, how about price stability? How about the balance sheet shrinkage? How about forward guidance that we've been talking about? No. Warsh's first task is to assess the AI boom? Really?
0: I agree with you on both points here. The Bowman thing seems ridiculous. When they quote a couple people who had been at this dinner, she didn't say anything about monetary policy. I can't see any. She was there with a couple, you know, career Fed officials were there as well. I don't see any, you know, this. I think this is a non-story. And that story about the AI boom, as you said, it talks about pumping up demand, and it really overlooks the thing that's really happening, which is a massive supply side expansion of U.S. capacity.
1: That's right.
0: That's the way Kevin's going to look at it. People are reporting on the way Kevin Warsh is what he's doing, they need to at least understand his framework. He's looking at this as a supply-side boom, not about excess demand.
1: That's exactly right. EJ, I'm sorry we've gone short because we went long in the first segment. But, EJ, we're going to have some energy. I want to come back to this energy deflation. Strait of Hormuz opening up. You're going to get negative CPI prints in the next several months. By the way, John Carney may be right. It could start in June, but certainly July, August, September, EJ. That's a big boost to everything. Maybe even bring rates down. Oh, 10 seconds? No, can't. All right, we're dead. It's my fault. You guys are wonderful. We went too long in the first segment. Anyway, John Carney, Breitbart News, EJ Antoni, Unleash Prosperity. I'm Kudlow. We're going to talk to Ambassador Robert O'Brien about Iran in just a few moments, folks. Please stick around.
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24: Fox News, I'm Sue Guzman. Day one of high-level peace talks in Switzerland have wrapped up, and it comes as President Trump issued a stark warning to Iran ahead of time.
25: President Trump, meanwhile, called out Iran's support for Hezbollah. Trump posting on Truth Social, Iran must immediately stop their highly paid proxies in Lebanon from causing trouble. If they don't, we'll hit Iran very hard again, just like we did last week, only harder.
24: Fox's Max Gordon, the two countries have 60 days to fine-tune the peace agreement. More opposition to President Trump's appointment of Bill Pulte as acting director of national intelligence. Democratic Representative Jason Crow of Colorado on CBS's Face the Nation.
26: By law, Congress mandated that this person have significant intelligence experience because they have to make sure that we're keeping Americans safe.
24: President says he tapped Pulte because of his experience in the housing finance system. 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
1: So now let's get some authoritative views on the Iran story and the memo of understanding whatever it's going to be. Ambassador Robert O'Brien joins us, former national security advisor, now chairman of American Global Strategies. So, Robert, it's a controversy. The MOU is putting up a lot of controversy. I'm not sure it deserves all that much controversy because so much of it will be translated into specific, detailed, technical terms, if they ever get there, in the next 60 days or however long it may go on for quite some time. I mean, just for starters, what's your take on this thing?
5: Well, Larry, thank you for having me on, and happy Father's Day to you and to your listeners. Look, I think the hand-wringing is really quite something about this. Hmm. The USA won, and Trump won. I mean, keep in mind, let's look at the timeline. In the first term, we had maximum pressure and to eliminate the Iranian nuclear program. But, okay, Biden let up on that. And he paid money, and then the Iranians used it for October 7th against Israel. That was a terrible thing. Then we got back into office, and we had Midnight Hammer and turned most of the most sophisticated nuclear facilities into rubble. Then we had Epic Fury. Then Scott Bessent came along with Economic Fury. And then the Israelis occupied Lebanon and took out the entire Hezbollah leadership with their airstrikes and their pagers and their walkie-talkies. And they occupied Lebanon all the way up to the Litani River. And so now Marco Rubio is overseeing peace talks between Lebanon and Israel for the first time ever. And now we have the MOU, and I point people to Section 8 of the MOU. The Islamic Republic of Iran reaffirms that it shall not procure or develop nuclear weapons. That's a surrender, and basically unconditional. And it goes on to say that they'll dispose of the stockpile of enriched material pursuant to a mechanism to be decided. So we have an entire victory brought on by President Trump. Now, the regime hasn't changed, but keep in mind that the 200 or 300 of the top leaders are gone from the outset of Epic Fury. We've got their JV team in and their B team in. You know, they're trying to put up a fight, but they've actually surrendered. Now again, people think that the Iranians will not adhere to the deal, and that may be the case. But President Trump has left the entire U.S. military on standby in the Middle East, and if these guys don't follow through on what they've agreed to do, if they don't turn over what President Trump calls the nuclear dust, he's going to hammer them. So again, Trump won, the USA won, and I don't know what all the hand wringing is about.
1: And no money. If they don't do it, no money. I mean, I agree. You know what? You just laid it out. That is my view. You and I are on the same page exactly. I'm glad to hear it. Both of us were worried when it first came out. But when you look at it, step back, look at the context you're creating. Trump is crippled. Iran's not going to be a factor for many years to come, regardless of what this MOU or whatever final deal produces. I mean, it's funny, Robert. I'm looking at all these editorials from friends of ours, okay, but they don't mention what you just said, that we have destroyed their capabilities for years to come. Now, we'll see how this plays out.
5: The other thing about sanctions, Larry, and you point this out, But the sanctions were put on to deter them from having a nuclear weapon. If they turn over their enrichment materials, if they turn over their uranium and HDU and the nuclear dust, as President Trump calls it, then they get sanctions relief. That was always part of the deal.
6: Yep.
5: And look, as far as Lebanon goes, and people are upset about these, you know, us supporting our allies in Israel, we're supporting Israel. If Israel's hit, they can have self-defense. But remember, Hezbollah has also agreed to disarm. And that's a total victory for Israel. Now, Hezbollah is not disarming yet, and the Israelis are punishing them. But the Lebanese government wants them to disarm, too. And they're in negotiations with Marco Rubio in Washington right now to figure out how to disarm Hezbollah. So we have an agreement for Hezbollah to disarm and for the Iranians to give up their nukes. That's basically unconditional surrender in the Middle East. So if they comply with it, this is going to be – Arthur Herman and I wrote this in an op-ed talking about the punitive expedition, yeah, you know, several months ago. If President Trump eliminates the Iranian nuclear threat, it will be the most successful punitive expedition ever in U.S. history. And he'll be up there with FDR and Winston Churchill. And look, I think it will happen. But then again, if they don't comply, they get no money and they get hit again.
1: I think that the...
5: It's not the hand-wringing.
1: You're right. I like the word hand-wringing here because it's like people, even conservatives, are not giving Trump any credit for the military and economic crushing, decimating of Iran. But B, they're not giving him any credit for good judgment. He's not going to make a deal. He's not going to make a deal that bolsters Iran. I mean, if they give him here, let me ask you this. In the paper this morning, humanitarian assistance from Qatar, $5 or $6 billion. It'll go central bank to central bank. It's earmarked money. Now, is that a problem? I don't know. We don't want to kill the Iranian people. It's the regime that we oppose. I don't see this as bailing the regime out. It's a couple billion dollars. I mean, I don't know. Maybe it's too much money too soon. What do you think about that?
5: Look, we didn't want the Iranians to get money like they did under the Obama nuclear deal to use to expand their nuclear program or to spend on their proxies, the Houthis in Yemen, the Hamas in Gaza, Hezbollah in Lebanon. This money is not going to go to that. It's going to go to the Iranian people for humanitarian assistance. Some may be skimmed off from corruption, but it's not going to the nuclear program. We need to step back, Larry, for just a moment and understand what this was all about. America does not want, putting aside Israel, put aside the Middle East, America does not want Iran to have nuclear weapons. This whole operation was designed to eliminate the nuclear threat from Iran. And so far the Iranians have agreed, well, first of all, we militarily degraded it significantly, and they've now agreed to turn over the rest of it to America. If that happens, it's a tremendous success for the country, and it's a tremendous success for President Trump. And he's made this a red line. And you and I both know, unlike Obama, unlike Biden, Trump enforces his red lines. Mm-hmm. And so if the Iranians go back on this in 60 days or 120 days, and everyone says you can't trust the Iranians, no one trusts the Iranians.
1: I agree.
5: But if they don't fulfill their agreement, they're going to get hammered. Again.
1: And they won't get any money.
5: There's zero funds, and they're going to get a bunch of bombs raining down on their economic engine, the cargo islands, the oil export facilities, the rail depots. They'll be totally finished if they don't do this, and they know it. And that's why they've surrendered.
1: I mean, I read the MOU. I've read it, I'm sure you have, too, carefully. I've read it many times. I mean, everything in there is contingent on a final deal. And the final deal is, as you described it, getting rid of their nukes and the enriched uranium.
5: MOU says, Larry, the United States of America and the Islamic Republic of Iran have agreed to resolve the disposition of the stockpiled enriched material pursuant to a mechanism.
1: Right.
5: The enriched material comes out of Iran And if Iran doesn't do that, look, they might decide not to do it. They might, they're bad guys. I mean, they're evil. I've dealt with them as a hostage envoy. They're terrible people. They've killed hundreds and thousands of Americans. And if they go back on the deal, President Trump is going to enforce the deal, and he's going to hammer them.
1: Hmm. I don't know why people don't seem to understand that. I mean, I like this term hand-wringing. Look, we all wish that we could have had an end to the IRGC regime. Everybody wanted that. But it's not going to happen. I mean, we knocked out the first two layers. There's a third layer now. Trump seems to think he can do a little more business with the third layer. We will see. But the point is, you can't do what you can't do. All right. We would have preferred that the Iranian people rose up and took the regime out, but they can't. So you have to be some realistic about this. The key points are around the nuclear operations and the uranium. Those are the key points. So that all this is up in the air. Money, you know, peace, this, that, until those things are resolved. I mean, Robert O'Brien, they may not get resolved, okay? In which case, Trump and Vance have both said no money if they don't perform on what these nuclear stipulations are. What's so hard to understand about that?
5: It's not just no money. It's a return to hostilities. They're going to get hammered. They're going to lose all. They're going to lose everything.
1: Mm.
5: And it's the same with Hezbollah and Israel, for our friends in Israel who we love. And then President Trump and Bibi Netanyahu get along very well. I've seen them together many, many, many times. They're different of opinions, and they're both strong men, but they get along very well. President Trump is not going to leave Bibi Netanyahu and the state of Israel to the mercies of Hezbollah.
1: Right.
5: Hezbollah is they're either going to agree to disarm, as they said they would, or they're going to continue to get hammered by the Israelis. So, again, we're winning. People want to snatch defeat from the jaws of victory. and remember, Larry, we're doing this without putting American boots on the ground. We're not putting our sons and daughters on patrol in Tehran. Mm. We're doing this offshore. It's a brilliant strategy, and it's not getting us into the Iraq-Afghanistan morass that we were in before.
1: Ambassador Robert O'Brien, speaking sense, former national security advisor, hostage expert, Chairman of American Global Strategies, dear friend. Thank you, Robert. Great stuff. We'll take a quick break. We have Senator Rick Scott on the other side. Talk some more about all this. I'm Kudlow. Don't leave us, folks. We'll be right back.
6: Larry Kudlow. Any man can be a father, but it takes someone special to be a dad. This Father's Day, Red Apple Audio Networks celebrate the man who has always been there with a card that says what words sometimes can't.
7: I have to be honest with you folks. Father's Day is tough for me because my father was not in my life. So it's a lot of hit and miss. It's a lot of trial and error. It's a lot of hoping and praying that you're making the right decision in terms of being a father. Being a father is very rewarding, and here's why. You watch your children grow. Being a father is very challenging because oftentimes the buck stops with you for the final decision as it relates to your children, your wife, your family. It's an awesome responsibility, but it's one that I think if you talk to any father, none of us take it lightly.
6: Dad, thank you for your strength, your guidance, and your unconditional love. Happy Father's Day. June is Black Music Month. We don't just celebrate music, we feel it.
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1: And we're going to jump right in with Senator Rick Scott, who's kind enough to come on. He just did Fox News with my pal Kayleigh McEnany. Senator Scott, thank you, sir. We appreciate that. You're a busy fellow. You look great on the TV thing. I just had Robert O'Brien on, former National Security Advisor. You know him. And he just said there's too much hand-wringing about this deal. If Iran doesn't produce on the nuclear promises, we'll withhold money and probably bomb them again. What do you think about this?
2: Yeah, absolutely. I mean, look, here's the way I look at it. Are we better off today than we were 6 months ago? You better believe it. Mm. I mean, what Trump has done, he's changed the Middle East. He blew the living daylights out of the nuclear program. He destroyed the ballistic missile program. He's set them back. Now, in the end, all right, we know who the good guys and bad guys are. They can change their stripes and be a good guy. It's up to them. It's up to them whether they want to change or not. It's up to them whether they continue to give money to Hezbollah and whether they continue to bomb Israel. So all we can do is use our best efforts, and Trump is doing it. I admire what he's doing.
1: I think that's great. I mean, there's just so much criticism coming from, you know, conservative supporters, and I'm sort of mounting a counterattack myself with, I didn't know your view, but I'm glad to hear your view. And I think that's right, and I'm stunned. People forget we've disabled Iran. I mean, their capabilities have been decimated for years to come.
2: Yeah, I mean, are we better off? Yes.
1: Yes.
2: They're not 3 weeks away from a nuclear weapon. They don't have the ability. They don't have the ability to target Americans. Now, we'll see if they change. I mean, Trump is giving them a shot to change, right? Now, I don't know. I mean, am I expectations that they will? No. Mm. But guess what? He's doing the right thing. He's not putting boots on the ground. And, you know, Israel's doing the right thing. They're defending themselves when Hezbollah does the wrong thing. So we have a shot. This is the best shot for peace in the Middle East, like in my lifetime, right? Mm. Since Ayatollah took over 47 years ago and has been killing Americans.
1: 100%. Senator, switch gears. Will you ever get a vote in the Senate on the Save America voting reform, IDs, you know, looking at what California's played out? They can't even total up their election. Can we ever get a vote in the Senate on reform?
2: I've been in the Senate 7 years. This is the most popular bill with Republicans, independents, and Democrats of any bill up out there, right? And we saw what happened with Spencer Pratt's race. So I talked to Trump about it yesterday. Hmm. He is all in. We have got to secure these elections. We've been talking about it with my Republican colleagues. Let's break it down. Can we vote? Just pass voter ID, or just you have to be an American registered vote? So I invite Trump to lunch this coming Wednesday with the Republican senators. Hmm. Let's figure out what can we do. Do we have the votes today? No. But can we get the can we put the votes together to break it? Something that keep talking about. What can Trump do? What can we do? We've got to get this done for the American public and secure these elections.
1: Is there any chance of a reconciliation bill that would combine? I mean, funding for voter IDs, for example, photo IDs nationally, that qualifies under reconciliation. There's some bills on that, as you know. But also, withhold funds for all this corruption, Senator. All this corruption in the Medicaid. Yeah, sorry, go ahead.
2: Think about it, Larry. We have to. So the Democrats have said they are going to shut down government September 30. Mm-hmm. Okay, so we're going to go through this. They've done three times since Trump got elected. They're going to do it again. So we have to do one of two things. We have to figure out, we have to do it starting this week. We got to figure out how to pass a continuing resolution so they don't do it through election. Or we have to use reconciliation to fund the government like we had to use reconciliation to fund ICE and CBP. And when we do, we can deal with fraud. We can give incentives for people to improve their voting rolls. We can do a lot of incentives, and we can do carrots and sticks with money to try to improve our election laws. So I don't think we're going to have a choice. We got to do something. Our government will get shut down October 1.
1: Right. I agree. You're totally right. That's what the Democratic strategy is. I mean, the question is, Senator, where's the leadership? I mean, you need a bill, don't you? I mean, I need a reconciliation bill.
2: Yeah, we have we have to all come together and say, we have to get this done. It's the right thing for our country. It's good policy, politics too. We don't want to shut down government. The Democrats do. It's our way to continue to fund them. Democrats want to shut down government. Democrats don't want to fund ICE and CBP. Democrats don't want to fund law enforcement. Democrats don't care about your life. And we Republicans, we are going to do it. So I think whether we have to give up recess time, well, we've got to get these things done for the American public. We've got to secure elections, and we've got to keep this country going. Trump is busting his butt to get the economy going. Democrats are trying to kill the economy every day.
1: The economy is going. It's going very, very well. And our new Fed chairman is not going to stop that. So that's a good point. Last one, Senator Scott. Is this housing bill that's gone through, is this a good bill? Is this going to really help the housing market, which the only part of the economy that's not picking up?
2: Well, I think in my lifetime, Larry, my best friend 2 years out of high school bought a house in the suburbs for $21,000. That house is 50 years older. That would be $250,000. In 242 cities in this country, starter homes are $1 million. Here's the only two things that are going to help that. Balance the budget, get interest rates down. That's number one. Number two is local governments are the ones that are causing housing prices to go up because there's stupid rules and regulation. The federal government can't do anything about it. It'd be great if we could, but it's not. We can do interest rates, but we can't do local regulations that are destroying the cost of housing.
1: Would it help to ease up, capital gains taxes? Maybe you could double the eligibility.
2: Absolutely. I've got a bill called the American Dream Act. Let's give them a tax break for their down payments for starter homes.
1: Oh.
2: Let them put that money in a Roth IRA so they don't have to pay taxes on it so they can do that. That's something the federal government could do. You're right. Tax policy we can do, but I've not supported the housing bill because I don't see how it's going to reduce the cost of housing. That's what the problem. Costs are too high. It's all government. Government, government, government.
1: Yeah, you're right.
2: You don't need more government.
1: I know. And we shouldn't restrict private lenders worry about private equity companies. They're not the problem. It'd be nice to get mortgage rates back below 6%. And I think that, that might be coming. It's gone up to 6.5%. We had it down below 6.
2: Kevin Walsh is great.
1: Yeah.
2: Kevin's going to do a great job at the Fed.
1: You know, Senator, very few people speak as clearly as you do. I just want to say that. Lay it right out, and I just love that. And it informs all of our listeners, so thank you. Senator Rick Scott of Florida, true leader. Thank you, sir. Folks, we're going to take a break. And the other side, we're going to do some stock market work. Stock market is hot as a pistol. I'm Kudlow. We'll be right back.

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2: Conclude for the day. I'm Sue Guzman, Fox News. U.S. and Iran kicking off talks in Switzerland Sunday after signing a memorandum of understanding to reach a final deal within 60 days. The discussions have been strained, as we hear from Fox's Jackie Ibanez.
3: The negotiations are aimed at securing a long-term peace deal while also addressing Iran's nuclear program. They have about 60 days to reach a deal. Pakistan and Qatar are mediating. The talks have reportedly hit obstacles along the way. This after President Trump threatened Tehran's delegation during negotiations. He says the U.S. could resume bombing and take over the Strait of Hormuz if a deal is not reached. Iran's top negotiator strongly condemned the remarks. A U.S. official says the talks have covered several issues, including keeping the Strait of Hormuz open and enforcing the ceasefire in Lebanon.
2: A former U.S. Olympian is among several people arrested for allegedly vandalizing the newly renovated reflecting pool in the nation's capital. U.S. Attorney for D.C., Jeanine Pirro.
4: Look, the president has made it a priority to make D.C. not only safe but beautiful. And there are several citations that have been handed out to individuals, and these are cases that will be prosecuted to the full extent.
2: The historic reflecting pool now undergoing repairs again after reports of algae and peeling coating resurfaced. The crew is working round the clock to try to finish those repairs before the 4th of July America 250 celebration. Fire crews still have their hands full with a fire at a cold storage warehouse in Southern California where a state of emergency is in effect. Fire Chief Jaime Moore.
5: We split this building in half and we've been concentrating on saving what we call Cooler 1. Again, this building is 1,000 feet by 500 feet. And Cooler 1 has not had any fire impinge in it, so it hasn't been fully involved.
2: Fire officials say the massive fire has been burning since Wednesday and is very complex to firefighters. 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
9: Austin Metcalf, 911 calls. I'm Sean Dion from the 24-hour Breaking News Center. Good morning. New evidence from Carmelo Anthony's trial for the stabbing death of Austin Metcalf at a Texas track meet, including the heartbreaking 911 calls. This call shows a teen describing Anthony and panicking while asking for an ambulance.
10: Let's go 911. What is the location of the emergency?
11: Hi, we're at Cackendall Stadium. My friend just got stabbed.
10: Okay, do you know who stabbed him?
11: We have no clue. He was sitting in our tent, but you need to send an ambulance right now.
10: They're on the way, okay? Give me a description of the person that stabbed him.
11: He was wearing a gray Essentials hoodie.
9: This 911 call shows a man telling the operator the victim, Austin Metcalf, isn't breathing and begging him to fight.
10: He's not breathing at all?
11: No.
10: Okay, where was he stabbed at?
11: In his chest.
10: Okay. I've got them coming, okay? Stay on the phone with me, all right?
11: Okay.
10: Is the assailant still nearby?
11: Okay.
9: Anthony has received a sentence of 35 years in prison. There has been a leak in the records of Texas drivers and hunters.
12: Driver's license and contact information from the state's hunting and fishing license system have been exposed. Officials from the Texas Parks and Wildlife Department say no social security numbers, dates of birth, or financial information were accessed. Around 3 million customers appear to be impacted. Steve Cumming, WBAP 24/7 News.
9: It is just after midnight. Let's look at your Monday forecast. Showers in the morning, then partly cloudy in the afternoon, a high of 94. It is clear and 84 in Dallas and clear and 84 in Fort Worth. 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I'm Sean Dion.
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18: You ever wake up in the middle of the night or maybe first thing in the morning and notice drool on your pillow? Unless you're sleeping next to someone who hasn't already seen all your good, bad, and ugly, it's probably not that big a deal and not anything to worry about unless it's something that just started happening recently. When people drool at night, it's often because of a stuffy nose, acid reflux, or being a mouth breather. People who sleep on their stomach or side are more likely to drool than someone who sleeps on their back. But in some cases, drooling at night can be a warning sign of something more serious, like dental issues, sleep apnea, or even early symptoms of Parkinson's disease. If you're at all concerned about this, the best place to start is with an ENT doctor, an ears, nose, and throat doctor. They can recommend a sleep study to possibly get some answers. I'm Dr. Sanjay Gupta, helping you live a better life.
19: 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And I did. Lean, right here. I did. I love this stuff. Listen, Brickhouse Nutrition been with me for a long time. So chatting with Miles, I'm up at like 235. 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
21: Experts, because tomorrow I will have a new saltwater system installed into my pool.
22: We are both technically experts. I may be rusty, but about 35 years ago, we had an in-ground pool. We had a house with a pool. Now, back then, we didn't have your salt water like you have your newfangled salt water. We had just a chlorine filter system and chlorine pool. And so you and I have a little bit of knowledge on keeping bodies of water clean.
21: Yes.
22: You're more up to date on the technology, though. That yes. would probably be more relevant.
21: I mean, Iran should be a breeze compared to keeping the reflecting pool. You know, talking about while we're aerating it and we're making sure we're putting in algicide. If you want to keep that clear, you got to treat the damn thing like a pool.
22: Yes, you do.
21: I mean, that's just the reality of it.
22: And I would say this applies to the Strait of Hormuz.
21: It is salt water, isn't it?
22: Yeah, I'll say this. Okay, Adult Swim only. Adult Swim in the Strait of Hormuz only for the next 15 minutes.
21: All right, for people that don't know, you may not know it, a saltwater pool, because people ask all the time, so it's just salt water, there's no chlorine? No, you have a chlorine generator, and you simply turn the salt, sodium chloride.
22: Yeah.
21: You simply split the salt, and it becomes chlorine.
22: Yeah.
21: And it becomes a sodium-based chlorine, which is actually better than the tablets that you put in. My chlorine generator actually went over the winter, and it was like, you don't have to do anything to the pool. And finally now, I noticed just a tinge just on the side of the walls, tiny, tiny bit. I can spot it. And I've got these glasses that I had. These, if you wear the blue blocker kind of glasses.
22: Right.
21: You can spot the chlorine before you can see it with just the naked eye, or not the chlorine, the algae.
22: Yeah.
21: But it was just a tiny, tiny spot in one corner. And that's because if you're adding chlorine, and I add mostly the sodium-based liquid chlorine, right. It still doesn't distribute the same way. When you have the chlorine generator, it's hooked up to your system. It comes into every vent, and it just covers it better. But when you have heat, as you know, and this is where you're doing all the chemistry of it and adding, you know, chlorine in an actual system that is filtering it, the entire water, numerous times a day. And I'm using, you know, the phosphate killer and everything else because that's where the algae grows on.
22: Mm-hmm.
21: I was laughing, like, why can't we get this? You know, we're aerating the reflecting pool. We're putting algicide in, and I'm laughing. That's like what I had to do when we had Frizola. And in February, my pool stopped working because it all froze. This goes back to 2021. I've rectified that situation. It will not happen again. And for 3 months,
22: yeah,
21: I did not have a working pump. You couldn't get, because everything was sold out.
22: Right.
21: Everything.
22: Yeah, right.
21: It took me
22: right.
21: 3 months.
22: Yeah.
21: February, it was March, April, May. Yeah. Because it got done in May when it started getting, and my pool never went green.
22: Mm-hmm.
21: And then I had some pumps in there, you know, to circulate the water. I had to come up with filters of my own and battery powered, you know, different, you know, filters to do. I was spending every waking hour on the pool to make sure that it didn't turn green. So when you have a reflecting pool like that, which is not, they don't treat the water the same as they do, for example, in a swimming pool.
22: You're
21: going to get massive algae in the summertime.
22: Oh, yeah,
21: which is reality.
22: That's just the way it's going to be.
21: And so I was laughing. I'm like, with all the problems going on. I was reading the article. Trump vents growing frustrations with reflecting pool problems.
22: Yeah.
21: Well, yeah.
22: Yeah.
21: Come on. He's got to have a pool, right? Or Mar-a-Lago, whatever. I mean,
22: I'm guessing he has more pools than people have pennies in their junk drawer.
21: Yeah. So, I mean, I'm, and you're a former expert.
22: Yes.
21: And I just say former because you haven't had a pool in a few decades.
22: I'm not up to date. I need to go through some training.
21: But I actually understand the chemistry of why you shouldn't pee in the pool.
22: Yeah.
21: And once you have a pool
22: right.
21: and you understand how chlorine works
22: yeah.
21: And then, you know, how the free chlorine, the total chlorine, everything else. And what happens when foreign substances get in and how the chlorine reacts. And then it makes the bad chlorine, which is why your eyes itch.
22: Right.
21: And that's just the residue of the chlorine killing whatever the organic matter is. And then you've got to take that and oxidize that out of your pool.
22: Yeah, and by the way, to the young people today, our eyes back then would because we were doing too much swimming. I mean, we were also very

0: President wants him.
1: Yes.
0: For the reflecting pool.
1: I'll get it done for $1 million.
0: Yeah. Yeah.
1: All right. And I'll tell you the system that you're now understand for one of my Boy Scout merit badges.
0: Yeah.
1: I think it was, I don't know if it was conservation of natural resources or whatever. I had to do a whole schematic, of a modern, sewage treatment plant.
0: Oh, wow.
1: And going from the filters to the settling tank to the chlorination and everything else.
0: Well, in Texas, we only had to wrestle a wild boar. I don't know if that's different.
1: That got you the Eagle Scout. The tertiary sewage treatment. So I'm really into sewage and clean pools.
0: Well, you know, it's funny because somebody started asking me a question. They just threw up a basic question over the weekend, you know, somebody in the family. And then I started talking about, like, plumbing. And then, here's what you want to do. And I just go on this 20-minute rant about plumbing. And they were like, well, we're going to replace the whole thing, so it really doesn't matter. It's like, oh, sorry, but if you ever want to know, just let me know. Here's the thing. Since the reflecting pool, you know, being in our nation's capital, is a great concern by the president. I think the one thing he should do is add fluoride to the water.
1: We don't want it'll reduce the cavities in the gunite.
0: Yeah, and it will increase the number of social media posts by people that don't want fluoride in water.
1: Well, Mr. President, if you believe it's time to get rid of RFK Jr., just add fluoride to the water.
0: Oh, my gosh. Did you hear the story related to him? Everybody in the White House, on the White House staff, is eating sauerkraut. Did you see the story where...
1: I have to tell you, because, you know, visiting my dad and everything else, this was a very interesting weekend of not being out of the news, which I'm never out of the news cycle.
0: Right.
1: And the last week with my dad. By the way, he's improving and everything else. But he, as I've said last week, he's improving. Things are getting better every day. But he is 100 years old. And sometimes it's like whack-a-mole.
0: Yeah.
1: One thing gets better and then another thing. You're concerned about that.
0: Yeah.
1: At 100 years of age. But just because of that, because I think on Friday I was in like 11 hours. I was, you know, in the from the beginning of the visitation to the end, except for a lunch break with my brother. We were there, you know, the entire time. And I just got, it's interesting, got out of the news cycle. And then I got on the plane on Saturday. Got to make sure I have the day of the week right. I'm having problems with it the last few days. And fell asleep. And then Saturday got home, was so exhausted, fell asleep and slept almost all the way through to Sunday.
0: Wow.
1: And I'm like, what's in the news? I'm like, wow.
0: Yeah,
1: it's really amazing when you don't pay attention for like 48 hours.
0: No, it's
1: you know,
0: it's
1: like, wow. Yeah.
0: No, it's like waking up. It's like waking up and somebody has brought a party to your house of like 100 people and you never heard anything. And you wake up in the middle of a party and it's really loud with everybody talking at once when that happens. But this just a sidebar story. RFK Jr. A couple of weeks ago, there was this story about how he went on the carnivore diet. He eats nothing but meat and fermented foods, mostly sauerkraut. His wife says she takes sauerkraut in her purse, like her dress purse, the nice one, in a bag. He says, here, take this with you in case the restaurant doesn't have it. I'm thinking if your last name is Kennedy in the United States, you could probably arrange the chef to get some sauerkraut, and your poor wife wouldn't have to carry it. So I kind of laughed at that story. And he was, you know, talking about the benefits of, you know, eating, you know, the carnivore diet and the whole thing, right? Well, then it came out over the weekend, everybody at the White House is eating, he's got everybody at the White House eating sauerkraut. And I thought to myself, you know, it's just getting weird. It's just getting I'm not saying it's bad. I mean, they say fermented foods, you know, sourdough bread and all that.
1: Vodka,
0: Skittles. I don't think they're fermented, but they could be. I could be wrong. I'm not an expert. But it was just one of those. I'm going through all the big stories, and then I see that headline, you know. Everyone at the White House is suddenly eating sauerkraut. I'm like, what? What? It's just been kind of a weird 2 weeks. But the president Well, then.

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1: You know, before we get to the Iran stuff, oh my gosh, apparently the public is becoming aware of the President Obama library and what it looks like. It's just hilarious.
2: Well,
1: I mean, it's just, it's because as I said when we first saw it, and this goes back, you know, pretty long time ago when they finally. Well, here it is. Here's what it looks like. And if you've ever read the book A Wrinkle in Time, if you know the movie A Wrinkle in Time, it almost looks like, you know, it almost looks like a building that would be in Kamazots, which was the darkness, which was actually the darkness was, you know, again, the reference to darkness was actually communism.
2: Right.
1: You know, if you've ever read the book or saw the movie. There were two Disney movies, and one I didn't see, the one that was made a few years ago. I didn't see that one, but the one that I believe Disney made, I don't know, the late 90s, that I saw. It was actually pretty good. You know, it was pretty true, I thought, to the book. But Kamazots is where everybody, it's like everybody is a, everybody does the exact same thing. Every house looks the same. I remember the beginning of it, like, in every driveway, there was a kid drilling a basketball, and at the exact same, you know, the timing was the exact same. Everything. And it was supposed to be communism, but when I think dark and dreary and not attractive at all.
2: Well, you know what I thought of? The first thing when I saw the picture, if there were two more buildings exactly like that building, it would remind me of Three Mile Island.
1: It looks like a nuclear plant cooling tank.
2: It looks like it's fortified for a very bad reason.
1: Yes, exactly. Oh, you know what I mean? Great point. Yes.
2: Yeah.
1: Oh my God.
2: It's like, well, because there's this one shot, and it's like, I don't think that's a door, and I don't think it's windows, and it looks like it's made of metal. Why is it so heavily? In fact, I don't see any windows. What's happening here? It just looked weird.
1: And for all you Democrats, understand that you need an ID to get inside.
2: Yes, you do.
1: You need an ID.
2: Right.
1: You cannot get in without an ID.
2: That's right.
1: Did you see? Did you see what's his name? Bill Maher.
2: Yeah.
1: He was talking about it. You know, about what a horrible looking bill. He goes, what the hell? You know, what the hell is this thing?
2: Yeah.
1: And he said, how many of you plan on going to the presidential library? And all these people, yay!
2: Yay! Goes,
1: you bunch of effing liars.
2: Okay. No, that was another thing to me. I thought, whoever actually goes to a presidential library? I mean, is it other than, you know, school children? Do they, I mean, I'm thinking they take local school kids would go there on an outing or something. Do you go there unless you're Barack Obama? Is there a reason to go there? I mean, I don't know. To me,
1: no.
2: It would be extremely, first of all, boring. And second of all, I wouldn't believe any of it. I think there's a reason that there are no windows. There are probably windows, but it looks like there are no windows. And if that is the case, and it's not because they don't want people looking out, they don't want people looking in.
1: No. No, what I want is, I do want to go to the Obama Library.
2: You do?
1: Yes.
2: Okay.
1: And the reason I want to go, I want to go to the new section that's opening up. Race is a social construct. Yeah. That's the one I want to go to.
2: The Rachel Dolezal section.
1: The Rachel Dolezal section. For people that don't know, you know, but the whole radical transgender movement was started by Obama.
2: Yeah. Yeah.
1: Through his Department of Education and Department of Justice.
2: Right.
1: Changing the Title IX.
2: Right.
1: That, if you're a man, you can be a woman. That's what the original intent of Title IX was. We all know that's a complete lie.
2: Right.
1: But people love to be BS'd by Obama. But when Obama did one of his exit interviews, and I forgot it was at the Atlantic. I can't remember what magazine it was. It was in December of 2016.
2: Mm.
1: And you and I brought it to the attention of our, look at this. Mm. And the question was, why do you call yourself black when you're mixed?
2: Right.
1: And he said,
2: right,
1: because
2: right.
1: I've come to understand that race is a social construct.
2: Yeah.
1: Which right. is the same thing as sex and gender.
2: Right.
1: And we went, oh my gosh, he's going to race now?
2: Right.
1: He
2: supports right. Rachel Dolezal.
1: Right. Can he sell this?
2: Yeah.
1: Can he sell this to his own constituents? And after that, you really never heard him say it. But to us, we just went, that's the mentality of Obama,
2: yeah.
1: that a man can be a woman if a man says so. And you can be whatever race you wish to be.
2: Yeah.
1: And I want to see that section. Forget about the radical transgender movement, because the Democrats have all fallen in line to the delusion that a man can be a woman because a man says so, and a man should be able to expose his genitals to a woman as long as it's in a woman's locker room.
2: That's right.
1: They've all been convinced that that's the right way to go, and we know this because people say not every Democrat believes that. 99.9% of the Democrats in Congress have either tried to pass a law or have tried not to pass a law that would restrict that from happening.
2: Right.
1: So that
2: right.
1: you can sit there and say not all Democrats. It's as close to 100% as you can get in the Congress. But that's the one I want to see.
2: Yeah.
1: How the people that really want to go to the Obama Presidential Library, how they will react if he's got any type of integrity to promote what he truly believes, it should be in there. I want to go to that section in the Obama Library. Race is a social construct. You can be whatever race you wish to be.
2: You know what else I want to see? There's got to be a section on the Affordable Care Act, because it ain't what it was promised. Premiums are through the roof.
1: No.
2: What would you promote? What kind of shrine would you build to Obamacare? Or do you just have one book over in the corner and just kind of ignore it? You know, because
1: it'll say these sections close.
2: Yeah, exactly.
1: It'll be like red tape or yellow tape
2: right.
1: in front
2: for
1: of it.
2: For VIPs only. And by VIPs, we mean Obama himself. But no, it's what do you put in there? I think the Bill Clinton Library.
1: That could be interesting.
2: Well, yeah, I mean, it's out of Hooters. But here's the thing. Well,
1: you mean John Daly has his own section in the Clinton Library?
2: No, he's just a frequent visitor. But here's the thing. If you were to go in and walk through the Bill Clinton Library, I signed it, but I wish I hadn't. I signed it, but I wish I... What were her... The Hillary Library would be different. It's underground and top secret. But the Bill Library, because remember, after it since his presidency and later years, I saw everything on Don't Ask, Don't Tell, I think welfare reform, I think he said, same thing. I signed it, but I wish I hadn't signed it.
1: Oh, yeah.
2: But I wish I hadn't.
1: Yeah, he did, yeah.
2: So what his signature moves at the time, because he got some credit, not by conservatives, but when... You know, the class of 94 came in. He got some of the credit, of course, as president. So that would, I don't know if it's a signature move. I don't know if I could call it that. But all of those things that he did as president, what's he going to have, this shouldn't have happened section? and it's pretty much the whole library. I don't know how it works.
1: Yeah, we've often said that if you look at the major things that the majority of the major things that Clinton did after his presidency, he said he regretted doing it, and I'm like, that's what makes you popular,
2: right?
1: Remember, for a long time, I don't know where he lists now, but remember, for a long time, it's like, oh, he was viewed as the most favorite president.
2: Well, they called him the first black president for the longest time.
1: And it was amazing that, you know, except for Lincoln, most presidents, that might have had a shot at it, everybody who knew who they were and experienced them are dead. So it's very tough to really get.
2: Yeah. Right.
1: As we said, everything is. Well, wait a minute. This is the only president I know.
2: Right. Yeah.
1: Or I only know three presidents. I've only experienced three presidents. But yeah, that was just, when I saw it.
2: The building just looks odd.
1: Yeah. It just seemed over the weekend that everybody just, and we've been joking about it for the longest time, but it seems like everybody just discovered it over the weekend on social media going, that's Obama's presidential library?
2: Yeah.
1: Who the hell is the architect?
2: Right. No, I mean, it's just, it looks weird.
1: I know.
2: It just looks weird. It's weird.
1: Almost looks like a pagan temple.
2: Yeah, it does.
1: I'm sitting there thinking, it reminds you of something. Oh, what was the movie? It was the dumbest movie. Oh, it was out in the, I think it was late 70s, early. The Dragnet. The Dragnet movie. Remember the Dragnet movie?
2: Oh, yeah.
1: When they were dealing with the Satanists.
2: Tom Hanks and Dan Aykroyd.
1: Yeah. They're dealing with all the Satanists and everything else.
2: Yeah. Yeah.
1: It's I can see some of the sculptures outside of it. It's just, it's just like, and this is what we talk about. When we talk about the fact that sometimes on the left, they're not normal.
2: Yeah.
1: What normal person would look at that and say, that's the design I want for my library?
2: Oh, you know what? You know what? I forgot. You know who the architects were?
1: Who?
2: The Illuminati. I forgot all about that. I forgot about that part.
1: I forgot about the Illuminati. I mean, what the heck? The Illuminati, 3 weeks ago, we were expecting, we would know who the aliens are, and all of a sudden, that's gone.
2: Right. We should know the Illuminati by now.
1: We are Red Eye Radio.
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1: We're Red Eye Radio. He's Eric Carlin. I'm Gary McNamara.
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1: Oh,
16: do you remember when this goes back a while back when it was like talk radio? We need to be positive, and somebody came out. I'm the positive talk radio show. We only talk about things that are positive, and it didn't last long.
2: I have no problems with liberals. That's when I would have to start smoking cigars and drinking bourbon on the show. Because if you're going to get me to say that, you're going to have to pay me a lot of money, and I'd still be lying.
1: But the positive is, especially on social media, I've seen so many people that are over for the World Cup from Europe that said, wow, our media completely distorted what the United States is about. I'm just amazed this weekend how many people I saw. These are the friendliest people to help out. I mean, it's such a fun place to be. So many people from Great Britain.
2: Yeah.
1: That said, we had no idea. And then it started going, I guess, because I started looking at it over the weekend, you know, different things. I must have hit the algorithm, and all of a sudden, boom, there it appeared on YouTube.
2: Yeah.
1: All these people from Europe, especially Great Britain, that have traveled the United States.
2: Yeah.
1: Separate from the World Cup that just went, we were completely blown away. We had no idea the United States, number one, was that big.
2: Well, welcome. We're glad to have you. But when your visit is up, get out.
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21: Progress made. I'm Sue Guzman, Fox News. Mediators from Pakistan and Qatar say there has been encouraging progress in the first round of peace talks between Iran and the U.S. and Switzerland. The discussions, though, have been strained, as we hear from Fox's Jackie Ibanez.
22: High-level negotiations between the U.S. and Iran are off to a tense start in Switzerland after Tehran condemned President Trump's comments about more attacks if Iran goes back on an interim deal. He also threatened to bomb Iran if its proxies in Lebanon don't stop attacking Israel. Tehran responded by saying Israel's deadly strikes must also stop immediately. Trump further suggested the U.S. could take over the vital Strait of Hormuz if a long-term deal is not reached. Negotiations led by Vice President J.D. Vance have wrapped up for now, but technical teams will keep working toward a deal all week. A U.S. official says the talks were productive and covered several issues, including ensuring safe passage through the Strait of Hormuz and maintaining the ceasefire in Lebanon.
21: Both sides have agreed to allow 60 days to iron out the details of the agreement. Israel's ambassador to the United Nations says his nation is negotiating with Lebanon and cannot understand Iran's interference with it. More from Fox's Gernal Scott.
23: As Iran negotiates with the U.S. to end hostilities in its own nation, Iran is also focused on Lebanon and the ongoing conflict between Israel and Hezbollah. Israel's UN ambassador, Danny Danon, said on Fox News Sunday his nation is talking to Lebanese leaders to bring freedom to their nation.
3: With the control of the Lebanese government, the Lebanese military, and without the presence of the proxies of Iran. But, you know, it's a warning sign because it shows us that Iran, they still have interest in the region.
23: On Truth Social, President Trump urged Iran to control Hezbollah fighters or face being hit very hard militarily once again. Gernal Scott, Fox News.
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6: Gun ban struck down. I'm Sean Dion from the 24-hour Breaking News Center. Good morning. The Supreme Court has unanimously struck down a federal gun ban after a challenge by a North Texas man.
7: The court ruled casual drug users cannot be automatically stripped of their Second Amendment rights. The plaintiff's North Texas home was raided by federal agents, and the man admitted he was a casual marijuana user. Justice Neil Gorsuch says the 50-year-old law is unconstitutional without proof of active intoxication or public danger, a ruling expected to immediately disrupt federal prosecutions. Cameron Fairchild, WBAP News.
6: Players on the Fort Worth area youth baseball team, the Pickles, were among dozens rescued from rising floodwater in Mississippi.
24: Tropical Storm Arthur brought heavy rain and dangerous conditions to the Gulf Coast. Cajun Navy 2016, a group of volunteers, conducted several water rescues along the Biloxi River in Gulfport over the weekend as rainfall caused water levels to rise and flooded homes and roadways. The rescue effort began when the mother of one of the players contacted the Cajun Navy through Facebook seeking help. Initially, the situation did not appear urgent at the Airbnb where the team was staying, but rising floodwaters and fast-moving currents overnight quickly changed all that. The Cajun Navy, working alongside the Gulfport Fire Department, evacuated 12 players, 9 adults, and 3 dogs. Steve Cumming, WBAP 24/7 News.
6: It is just after 1 a.m., showers in the morning, then partly cloudy in the afternoon, a high of 94. It is mostly clear and 83 in Dallas, mostly clear and 83 in Fort Worth. 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
34: 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Ask them how the posts in their feed make them feel. these apps are built to be addictive. So kids, all of us in fact, will keep coming back for more, even when we are made to feel worse. It's bizarre. You might need to help your son or daughter reset their algorithm by unfollowing certain accounts and following or interacting with more positive ones. They might need suggestions of other healthier things to do, or to see you leading the way by example and putting your own phone away. In the run-up to bedtime, everyone's phone should go away, no questions asked. And if you need some help, sort of, I guess, resetting expectations, try engaging parents of your kids' friends for a more coordinated effort. I'm Dr. Sanjay Gupta, helping you live a better life.
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3: All across America, we are Red Eye Radio. He is Eric Harley and I'm Gary McNamara.
4: Hi.
3: Welcome. Thank you for being here.
4: Thanks a lot.
3: You know, just as I said over the weekend, let me see, we had a 3-day weekend, and Thursday I flew into New York to see my dad and saw my dad all day Friday, and then came back Saturday.
4: Mm-hmm.
3: And so I was out of the loop for a while. Just because of time change and sleep and everything else. I was out of the loop really for like 36 hours. I would, you know, glance at my phone, whatever, but not the normal, and you know what I'm talking about, Eric, obsessiveness. In fact, I was, who was I talking to? Might have been one of the nurses.
4: Hmm.
3: And I was, you know, we were talking about our jobs and how much she loves her job, and she asked me what I did, and I told her and how much I love my job. She's younger. And I said, she said, oh, and you're still 70 and still working. And I said, we're talking. I said, yeah. And she said, why? And I said, because I'm addicted to it. It's my drug.
4: Yeah. Yeah.
3: And I said, for example, I've been sitting here. The phone's over there. The phone's over there. And, in my dad's room right over there. I keep thinking about it. I keep thinking about it. I haven't checked my phone in a half an hour.
4: Yeah.
3: And I said, I won't be able to, you know, because with my dad, I won't be able to, you know, get the news as much. And there's like this, you know, addiction to it. But when I look at what happened over the weekend, nothing surprised me at all. This is exactly what I thought, you know, would happen in any type of negotiation. I think the Trump administration now is just being reactive to everything. You don't see, you know, he's reacting to everything that happens across the board. So he attacks everyone. I mean, he went after Israel, he went after Iran, he went after Republicans that don't support him. He went after Italy. I mean, it was just all over the place. But here's the thing: the one defense that was coming up from those in the media and elsewhere that are saying, well, you know, this deal, you know, you have to understand that what we have done to damage Iran. I'm like, well, nobody's questioning that. That's a straw man again.
4: Right.
3: Nobody's making that. And they're trying to say, don't you understand what Trump has done? Yeah, that's the whole point. We understand what he did.
4: Mm-hmm.
3: Here's the question, though, as we brought up to you on a Thursday show last time we were here. If any of us would have known, I know you're the same way because we talked about this before. If we had known when Trump went in that the MOU would be how this would conclude, we would have never been in favor of going ever.
4: Right.
3: Because that's not what we were sold.
4: Right.
3: That simple. And we acknowledge the incredible military success, which is part of the frustration. We wanted the job finished. I don't like it when we're at war or you're trying to finish a war and you're not being told the truth by the people involved in it.
4: Right.
3: Yep. From the very beginning, regime change was one of the things that we wanted to do. Mm. We wanted to do three things. It was laid out by the administration. We don't lay it out. We got the email last week that somebody said, you know, you voted for him. You voted for him every time. Why don't you allow him to govern? It's like, well, we can't stop him from governing. But apparently you believe we have powers that we don't have. We're responding to anybody in Washington who is governing. We can't make them govern or make them not govern.
4: Sometimes in my tiny brain, I like to think I have that kind of power.
3: No, but I don't. We don't at all. So yeah. when that was the thing but the three things were damage their potential to develop nuclear weapons, get rid of their missiles, right? Their ballistic missiles, and ensure by the devastation that we create that they cannot continue to fund the proxies that attack American interests.
4: Yep.
3: The last two seem to have been forgotten about.
4: No, I mean, it was for me, I thought to myself, look, even if we got the uranium, if you're saying, all right, we're going to agree to open up the strait and we're going to agree to give them their $6 billion, unfreeze their $6 billion, and we're going to let them sell oil, we're going to lift sanctions, they're going to go right back to doing what they were doing before. They may not have nuclear weapons, but they're going to do exactly what they did before. They're going to fund Hezbollah, Hamas, all their proxies around the world.
3: Well, our point that we made Thursday was, you know, because as we have seen, we talked to this is, you know, 5 days old now. Where the president would say, well, they need to have ballistic missiles.
4: Right.
3: You know, Saudi Arabia, they need to have.

0: straw manning everything. Mm-hmm. And then when I heard over the weekend, and there's no recognition of what the president has done. Yes, there is. No, yes. But in fact, I don't know any Republican. And by the way, the CBS poll that came out, the polling is not, the problem for the president is not the polling of the general public. The general public was against doing this to begin with.
1: Yeah, right.
0: They were against doing it to begin with.
1: Right.
0: Remember we played the Obama advisor who said, the Biden advisor that said, yeah, in the second term, we probably would have gone into.
1: Mm-hmm.
0: I was like, whoa. He goes, that was a consideration. We didn't want to do it before the election, but after the election, we applied.
1: Now, Joe Biden wouldn't have known anything about it, but they would have gone in. Yeah.
0: But we all know, the situation with Iran, and we all know there's been a war going on for 47 years.
1: Yeah.
0: But, that is, to me, that's what it comes down to. We would have never agreed ever to expand the war. And then come out and say, well, they should have their nuclear missiles and, we can't keep their money. We would have never agreed that the conclusion of this war, based on what the president told us, the goals, and communicated to us what the goals were, we would never have agreed that the conclusion would be, we hope to reach a method of whatever it is, momentum.
1: Memorandum
0: of understanding, and admit, as the president did, defeat when he said, well, no, we can't, we can't keep them from, attacking the Strait of Hormuz and ships in there, so we sort of have to do it.
1: Right.
0: What are you talking about? It's not what you were talking about. And then just a couple days before, we've destroyed their military. They have no capability whatsoever.
1: Right.
0: Well, we can't control the Strait of Hormuz. Stop it. And now he's just attacking everybody. It's just pure reaction to whoever doesn't do what he wants at that particular moment. And it's just, it's nuts. But it has got nothing to do that we have not recognized what the president did that was good.
1: Right.
0: It was, you took it to this point, you stated this is what you're going to do, and then you backed off.
1: Yeah.
0: And I'm sorry, but, you've gotten to the point, especially with the Strait of Hormuz, where you're negotiating backwards. It's the art of the Costanza deal.
1: Yeah.
0: If you understand the Seinfeld episode where George Costanza negotiated in the opposite way.
1: Mm-hmm.
0: I mean, it's just, it's ridiculous. Well, and on all those points, any point that we have just brought up, they have not been able to successfully argue.
1: No.
0: None of it.
1: No. And cluster doesn't begin to describe it. Because, and then in my mind, I don't see how you don't see the entire picture with Iran after 47 years of what their behavior is going to be. One of the things about George W. Bush and Afghanistan, the whole exit ramp thing. You got to have an out, right? I mean, that was the criticism. You can't stay forever. You got to have an out. What's your goal? What are you trying to accomplish? With Iran, very different situation, but the same principle applies there. What are you trying to do? It's clear. There can be no debate about the fact that they wanted regime change. They wanted regime change. They were trying to apparently get arms to the Kurds, have the Kurds give arms to the people of Iran. By the way, if that's true, if that's accurate, that's stupid. Do you believe for a moment, after watching other fellow Iranians being slaughtered by the IRGC in the streets, even if they had arms, the people of Iran, were going to, without any training, probably, for most of them, and with a great deal of fear, we're going to overthrow their own government? No. It would have to be trained forces, whether it's Americans or other friendly nations who want the regime gone. But you cannot debate the fact that this was in part about regime change. That was a big part of it. And they didn't get it. They expected, and the president said it in the 8-minute speech, he alluded to it. They expected the people to rise up. People of Iran were not going to rise up because they lived in constant fear of being slaughtered, as many of their fellow Iranian people have been by the regime. This is not rocket surgery. This is not hard to understand at all.
0: No, it's not hard to understand.
1: You've got 47 years of training on the books. Paper training to tell you what to expect. and what

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2: All across America, we are Red Eye Radio. Ow. I'm Gary McNamara. He's Eric Harley boxing with the microphone over there.
3: The mic stand, I went to do my big wave and point to you as we're doing the open, just kind of, you know, as we're in. I have injured myself.
2: I think you were getting frustrated because
3: your first aid kit.
2: He's Eric was telling me he doesn't understand the memorandum of understanding.
3: Yeah, no, you said that during the break. You said, does anybody understand the memorandum of understanding? I said, no, that's a great line. It's because the answer is no, they don't. Because there's not one. There's nothing to understand, nothing to see here. You know who they're missing in this entire equation? Who could help them negotiate? I think it's not Pakistan. It's the Illuminati.
2: Okay, just. What is this?
3: Illuminati Monday.
2: Illuminati Monday.
3: Illuminati Monday.
2: I've been such a long time.
3: Yeah.
2: Maybe we can go back. I'll never forget how ticked off some of our audience was when we laughed at Jade Helm 15. Think about that.
3: 11 years
2: Jade ago. Jade Helm 15. I was sitting right here going, you got to be kidding me. Yeah. Remember the tunnels under Walmart where the Koreans were?
3: And right.
2: Remember
3: right.
2: the body bags?
3: Yeah.
2: All the body
3: yeah.
2: bags.
3: That was the Ventura thing, right? Jesse Ventura.
2: Yeah. Yeah. He was
3: I know that the government is ordering a bunch of body bags. I know this because I live in Mexico,
2: and it was
3: in
2: like,
3: the Baja.
2: You guys don't understand. Some of our listeners, furious. Don't you understand what's going on? It's a secret thing, what's going on in Texas. We go, it's so secret that the Chamber of Commerce of those counties where you had special forces training on private property by the permission of the property owners.
3: Yeah.
2: The Chamber of Commerce of those counties were doing the economic benefit of Jade Helm 15. That's how quiet it was and how secret it was, a conspiracy theory.
3: Money was being spent at their local stores and restaurants and hotels, and they were happy about it, and it was negotiated, and it was like, wow, why do we need to? You know, it kind of reminded me. It was a much larger scale of this, but on a smaller scale, it was pre-COVID years. They were filming the new Top Gun. And there's a scene in the new Top Gun where they have to steal a Russian plane out of the hangar.
2: Oh, yeah.
3: That's the Lake Tahoe airport. Now, us normal people, don't fly into the Lake Tahoe airport. It's a small one. You fly into Reno right. and then drive up. So they were going through renovations, and they were given permission to use, you know, the whole, well, that was during that time. So we were there during that time, and just as we're about ready to come home from our vacation, why are there so many military vehicles? What's going on? What's going on? What's going on? Yeah, it was a bit of a local ruckus. And then, you know, they paused it. I mean, they waited years to release that. They had to, you know, because Tom Cruise said, we're not putting this on streaming. We're going to wait till the whole COVID thing is done, and then we'll release it when it's done. But I remember during that time, I don't know what it was, 2017, 18, 19, somewhere in there. And they were just losing their, some people in that area, losing their minds. And Jade Helm 15 on a much larger scale. The tunnels under Walmart are just another way to get to Target. People don't know this, but they're the same company.
2: I just remember how furious people were at us when we were mocking it, going, come on, stop it. You guys don't understand. We know. And that's the thing about conspiracy theories. So many conspiracy theories are, you know, complete and total lies, BS, made it up. But people feel that if they stick with it, maybe if I'm right, I'll look great. But the fact is they can't prove these things. And it just makes them, I think, feel important where they can say, well, I know something that you don't know. And you're just ignorant because you don't know it. It's like, well, actually, we do know it. That's why we know that the Chamber of Commerce is in those counties. It's not top secret because they've already done the economic impact for the area.
3: Look,
2: I'm amazed nothing has come up about the World Cup. There's no good World Cup conspiracy, is there?
3: I can start one. And it starts with the Pentaverate. The Rothschilds, the Gettys, the Rockefellers, and the Colonel. With his wee bit the eyes.
2: Now, see, I go back. I've told the story, you know, my buddy Jack, and this is when the New York Labor Party, is what it was called, were promoting all the conspiracy theories of Lyndon LaRouche back in the 70s.
3: Oh, yeah.
2: So this goes back a half a century.
3: Yeah.
2: And remember, it was the drug trade was the Gettys, the Rothschilds, the Queen of England, and all of that. And he was promoting that, and they were on the campus all the time.
3: Yeah, turned out it was the Bidens.
2: Yeah, now for me, if you ever seen the movie PCU with Jeremy Piven,
3: yeah,
2: that's the kind of revolutionaries we were in college. And so my buddy Jack, and I've talked about Jack before. Jack is, and it's funny because I know people, when I started talking about Jack a couple years ago, people listening to the show knew Jack and went, oh my God, I realize Gary's talking about you.

0: He went in there because I was talking about it on the air, and right. then he saw me posted on Facebook all the time. But Jack, with the New York Labor Party, I'll never forget, he goes, let's create a small riot. And they're all out there going, you know, the Queen of England is... And Jack goes up and starts arguing with them or whatever, but in a reasonable way, like asking questions. You know, he was almost like Norm MacDonald, how Norm MacDonald would say, let's create a riot here.
1: So
0: what do you think about this? And all of a sudden, all these jocks came in. They just looked really, and Jack turned and said, goes, hey, you guys, these guys want to burn the American flag. And all of a sudden, they all come up and start screaming and yelling at each other. Jack just slowly moves through the crowd, comes back up to where we're sitting on this wall watching it. It's like a mini riot breaks out and security comes in. We're eating lunch.
1: Yeah. Well, these days you might get some applause by saying that.
0: It's like, it was so funny. These guys, nobody was burning a flag, but these guys are talking about burning a flag.
1: That's right.
0: I never forget that. Oh, it's like, oh, wow. Yeah, we were... We didn't have as much fun as Jeremy Piven did in the movie PCU, which was Politically Correct University, is what it was supposed to be.
1: Right.
0: It's amazing that thing is, wow, over 30 years 30, old.
1: 30-something years old, yeah.
0: And so much of it is alike. But this is a perfect time to go into what I think was one of the most important parts of the weekend, and it's where the Democratic Party is going. City Journal had the article in it, and a lot of people went off that, but who wrote the article here? Oh, I can't see. Stu Smith wrote it. The Democratic Socialists of America just adopted a new radical platform. Now, the Democratic Socialists of America are AOC, Bernie Sanders, Mamdani, probably, what's his name, Plattner?
1: Yeah.
0: These are all, this is where the Democratic Party is going.
1: Yeah.
0: You know, it's why they have so much power. It's why AOC, even way back then, was able to get through the Green New Deal, the Democrats, to support it, which, of course, would have been, you know, ridiculous. And it's why Mamdani won, and it's why you have 99.9% of the Democrats in Congress that believe men should play women's sports and men can be women if they wish to be women.
1: Mm-hmm.
0: And men should be able to go into women's locker rooms and walk around naked, exposing their genitals to women.
1: Yeah.
0: They've got no problem with it. And so, Stu wrote an article. Everybody covered it. I think the Wall Street Journal covered it. National Review, all the normal conservative outlets out there. Mm-hmm. It said earlier this month, the Democratic Socialists of America's top leadership met for an in-person meeting of their National Political Committee, the DSA's governing authority. The result was a meeting, workers deserve more, which, of course, as we all know, that's the communist slogan.
1: Yeah.
0: You know, remember, the Communist Party was for workers.
1: Right.
0: I always found it amazing that the authoritarian governments that were set up for the worker never really treated the worker well. And the capitalist society that they're still complaining about, that the rich get richer, have enriched a middle class like never seen before in the history of the world. It's always interesting.
1: Right. Yeah.
0: But they have a rebooted platform of their proposals. Are you ready?
1: Okay.
0: Here we go.
1: All right.
0: The Democrat Socialists of America, which is now the young new leadership of the Democratic Party, wants to scrap the U.S. Senate.
1: Hmm.
0: They want to abolish, in the capitalist state, the defunding of the Department of War. No money going to the Department of Defense.
1: Okay.
0: Amnesty for all illegal immigrants.
1: Okay. And all right.
0: And the Electoral College and replacing, they go way beyond getting rid of the Electoral College and replacing the president and the Supreme Court with an executive and judiciary chosen by and subordinate to Congress. So it would be where everything would be run by popular vote.
1: Yeah. Once again, they think they found a loophole. Mm-hmm.
0: More and more members seek election to local and national positions, the platform represents a clear statement. It's radicalism. It gives a glimpse into how the equivalent of the DSA's board of directors, some of whom have appeared to be moderate, actually think about politics. Workers deserve more emerged from another DSA committee that spent 2 months grappling with and debating its language. The other things that they would want to do, for example, is government ownership of all major corporations.
1: Hmm.
0: Police budgets cut annually to zero. Zero for national defense, zero money to police forces. This is what's leading the Democratic Party right now. These are the new leaders of the Democratic Party. This is what they want. Not from Eric and Gary assuming what they want, but in their own words, what they have put forth in their platform.
1: Yeah.
0: Wow. They want the Constitution gone.
1: Of course.
0: They issued a statement against U.S. imperialism.

0: In the blink of an eye, a children's hospital can go from a place you've never heard of to the place your whole world depends on. 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
2: All across America, we are Red Eye Radio. He is Eric Harley, and I'm Gary McNamara.
3: Hello.
2: Right, let's get to the biggest challenge out there, something that the president went into without, I think, being properly prepared whatsoever, because this is one of the toughest things that you could possibly handle in human history. And we're talking about the reflecting pool and how to keep water clean.
3: Yes.
2: Now, I am saying this as an expert, because tomorrow I will have a new saltwater system installed into my pool.
3: We are both technically experts. I may be rusty, but about 35 years ago, we had an in-ground pool. We had a house with a pool. Now, back then, we didn't have your salt water like you have your newfangled salt water. We had just a chlorine filter system and chlorine pool. And so you and I have a little bit of knowledge on keeping bodies of water clean.
2: Yes.
3: You're more up to date on the technology, though. That
2: yes.
3: would probably be more relevant.
2: I mean, Iran should be a breeze compared to keeping the reflecting pool. You know, talking about, well, we're aerating it and we're making sure we're putting in algicide. If you want to keep that clear, you got to treat the damn thing like a pool.
3: Yes, you do.
2: I mean, that's just the reality of
3: it. And I would say this applies to the Strait of Hormuz.
2: It is salt water, isn't it?
3: Yeah, I'll say this. Okay, Adult Swim only. Adult Swim in the Strait of Hormuz only for the next 15 minutes.
2: All right, for people that don't know, you may not know it, a saltwater pool, because people ask all the time. So it's just salt water, there's no chlorine? No, you have a chlorine generator, and you simply turn the salt, sodium chloride.
3: Yeah.
2: You simply split the salt, and it becomes chlorine.
3: Yeah.
2: And it becomes a sodium-based chlorine, which is actually better than the tablets that you put in. My chlorine generator actually went over the winter, and it was like, you don't have to do anything to the pool. And finally now, I noticed just a tinge just on the side of the walls, tiny, tiny bit. I can spot it. And I've got these glasses that I had, these, if you wear the blue blocker kind of glasses.
3: Right.
2: You can spot the chlorine before you can see it with just the naked eye, or not chlorine, the algae.
3: Yeah.
2: But it was just a tiny, tiny spot in one corner. And that's because if you're adding chlorine, and I add mostly the sodium-based liquid chlorine,
3: right,
2: it still doesn't distribute the same way. When you have the chlorine generator, it's hooked up to your system, it comes into every vent, and it just covers it better. But when you have heat, as you know, and this is where you're doing all the chemistry of it and adding, you know, chlorine in an actual system that is filtering it, the entire water, numerous times a day, and I'm using, you know, the phosphate killer and everything else,
3: right,
2: because that's where the algae grows on.
3: Mm-hmm.
2: I was laughing, like, why can't we get this? You know, we're aerating the reflecting pool, and we're putting algicide in, and I'm laughing. That's like what I had to do when we had Freezola, and in February, my pool stopped working because it all froze. This goes back to 2021. I've rectified that situation. It will not happen again. And for 3 months,
3: yeah,
2: I did not have a working pump. You couldn't get, because everything was sold out.
3: Right.
2: Everything.
3: Yeah, right.
2: It took me 3 months.
3: Yeah.
2: February, it was March, April, May. Yeah. Because it got done in May when it started getting, and my pool never went green.
3: Mm-hmm.
2: And I had some pumps in there, you know, to circulate the water. You know, I had to come up with filters of my own and battery powered, you know, different, you know, filters to do. I was spending every waking hour on the pool to make sure that it did turn green. So when you have a reflecting pool like that, which is not, they don't treat the water the same as they do, for example, in a swimming pool.
3: No, you're
2: going to get massive algae in the summertime.
3: Oh, yeah,
2: which is reality.
3: That's the way it's going to be.
2: And so I was laughing. I'm like, with all the problems going on. I was reading the article. Trump vents growing frustrations with reflecting pool problems.
3: Yeah.
2: Well, yeah.
3: Yeah.
2: Come on. He's got to have a pool, right? Or Mar-a-Lago, whatever. I mean,
3: I'm guessing he has more pools than people have pennies in their junk drawer.
2: Yeah. And you're a former expert.
3: Yes.
2: And I just say former because you haven't had a pool in a few decades.
3: I'm not up to date. I need to go through some training.
2: But I actually understand the chemistry of why you shouldn't pee in the pool.
3: Yeah.
2: And once you have a pool,
3: right,
2: and you understand how chlorine works.
3: Yeah.
2: And then, you know, how the free chlorine, the total chlorine, everything else, and what happens when foreign substances get in and how the chlorine reacts, and then it makes the bad chlorine, which is why your eyes itch.
3: Right.
2: And that's just the residue of the chlorine killing whatever the organic matter is. And then you've got to take that and oxidize that out of your pool.
3: Yeah. And by the way, to the young people today, our eyes back then, because we were doing too much swimming, I mean, we were also very high, but it was mostly due to too much swimming.
2: Oh, well, I always had a problem in public pools, and it's because of the bad, you know, it was the bad chlorine.
3: Yeah, yeah, yeah.
2: Because chlorine itself.
3: No, they would overdo it. Yeah.
2: Right. If you have the proper levels of chlorine in, there's no trouble.
3: But what's that smell? Remember that smell back in the day? I mean, at a public pool, like, it was just like, they would just clobber with chlorine. And
2: you
3: could smell it.
2: Yeah, that's, and I try to keep the chlorine level. You try to keep the, you know, the pool water. And once I get the chlorine generator in, by the way, the new chlorine generator, mm-hmm. getting?
3: Yeah.
2: I was looking at the other day and I'm like, okay, what's the price? What was the, you know, what I look at, you know, and I'm getting a whole new system in.
3: Yeah, is that a two seater? Oh, sorry. We're talking chlorine, not cars. Never mind.
2: Right.
3: Go ahead.
2: Right. It was, it's because you have to clean the chlorine generator. I guess they have new cleaner, which I'll have to find out about. I was reading about my new chlorine generator. I'm like, this thing's like an AI thing. Oh my gosh, you can look at the blades, you know, because the blades, when you do the electrolysis, because that's how it actually works to split the salt to get the chlorine.
3: Right.
2: You know, they get, you've got to, it loses its efficiency.
3: We're going to have a Skunk Baxter moment where we're going to have a helicopter land on top of our headquarters here. Come down, and instead of knocking on the door to get Skunk Baxter to talk about some kind of geopolitical situation.
2: Missile defense,
3: They're going to knock on the door and say, get Gary. Gary.
2: Get
3: the president
2: Gary.
3: Wants him
2: yes.
3: for the reflecting pool.
2: I'll get it done for $1 million.
3: Yeah, yeah.
2: All right, and I'll tell you the system that you're in. Now, understand, for one of my Boy Scout merit badges,
3: yeah,
2: I think it was, I don't know if it was Conservation of Natural Resources or whatever, I had to do a whole schematic of a modern sewage treatment plant.
3: Oh, wow.
2: And going from the filters to the settling tank to the chlorination.

0: Mr. President, if you believe it's time to get rid of RFK Jr., just add fluoride to the water.
1: Oh, my gosh. Did you hear the story related to him? Everybody in the White House, on the White House staff, is eating sauerkraut. Did you see the story where...
0: I have to tell you, because, you know, visiting my dad and everything else, this was a very interesting weekend of not being out of the news, which I'm never out of the news cycle.
1: Right, right.
0: And the last week with my dad. By the way, he's improving and everything else, but he, as I've said last week, he's improving. Things are getting better every day, but he is 100 years old, and sometimes it's like whack-a-mole.
1: Yeah.
0: One thing gets better, and then another thing, you're concerned about that at 100 years of age. But just because of that, because I think on Friday I was in... like 11 hours, I was, you know, in the from the beginning of the visitation till the end, except for a lunch break with my brother. We were there, you know, the entire time. And I just got, I was, it's interesting, got out of the news cycle. And then I got on the plane on Saturday. Got to make sure I have the day of the week right. I'm having problems with it the last few days. And fell asleep. And then Saturday got home, was so exhausted, fell asleep and slept almost all the way through to Sunday.
1: Wow.
0: And I'm like, what's in the news? I'm like, wow.
1: Yeah.
0: It's really amazing when you don't pay attention for like 48 hours.
1: No, it's,
0: you know,
1: it's
0: like, wow. Yeah.
1: No, it's like waking up. It's like waking up and somebody has brought a party to your house of like 100 people and you never heard anything and you wake up in the middle of a party and it's really loud with everybody talking at once, when that happens. But this, just a sidebar story, RFK Jr. A couple of weeks ago, there was a story about how he went on the carnivore diet. He eats nothing but meat and fermented foods. Mostly sauerkraut. His wife says she takes sauerkraut in her purse, like her dress purse, the nice one, in a bag. He says, here, take this with you in case the restaurant doesn't have it. I'm thinking if your last name is Kennedy in the United States, you could probably arrange the chef to get some sauerkraut and your poor wife wouldn't have to carry it. So I kind of laughed at that story. And he was, you know, talking about the benefits of, you know, eating... you know, the carnivore diet and the whole thing, right? Well, then it came out over the weekend, everybody at the White House is eating, he's got everybody at the White House eating sauerkraut. And I thought to myself, you know, it's just getting weird. It's just getting weird. I'm not saying it's bad. I mean, they say fermented foods, you know, sourdough bread and all that.
0: Vodka.
1: You know, vodka. You know, Skittles. I don't think they're fermented, but they could be. I could be wrong. I'm not an expert. But it was just one of those. I'm going through all the big stories, and then I see that headline. You know, everyone at the White House is suddenly eating sauerkraut. I'm like, what? What? It's just been kind of a weird 2 weeks. But the president. Well, then Iran,
0: but is he eating sour?
1: Well, I don't know what he's eating. I don't know what, he doesn't drink. Here's the question is, you know, where does everything stand? It's exactly where you and I said it would be.
0: Yeah.
1: There would be nothing. In fact, we had a listener that wrote us. Let me go back to that. Robert wrote us, said, Eric, you know, Iran storms out of storms out, no deal. You and Gary are right. Look, first of all, on the big picture, there's no way to trust Iran on anything. There is no deal to be had, and a memorandum of understanding. You know, that's like the little safety thing they put in the break room of every workplace. Here are some, you know, here's the safety protocol. And blah, blah, blah. Nobody pays attention to it. It really doesn't mean anything. There was always going to be something that was thrown out that had one party or the other going, no, you know, next thing you know, Trump says, we'll bomb the hell out of you. And Tehran just walks out, not the entire city. Iran just walks out of the, you know, out of the meeting. But before that, leading up to that, Vice President Vance is saying, you know, we're trying to establish a new era of a different kind of relationship with Iran. And I thought, oh, man, that one is a little thick. I don't know if I can, you know, believe that. What are they trying to set up here?
0: When he said last week, you know, we talked to people in the regime and they regret what's happened the last 47 years. Well, they probably do. And it's the fact that they're not stronger.
1: They regret not being in control of their enemies and not having wiped

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1: You know, before we get to the Iran stuff, oh my gosh, apparently the public is becoming aware of the President Obama library and what it looks like. It's just hilarious.
2: Well,
1: I mean, it's just. Because as I said when we first saw it, this goes back, you know, pretty long time ago when they finally. Well, here it is. Here's what it looks like. And if you've ever read the book A Wrinkle in Time, if you know the movie A Wrinkle in Time, it almost looks like, you know, it almost looks like a building that would be in Kamazots, which was the darkness, which was actually the darkness was, you know, again, the reference to darkness was actually communism.
2: Right.
1: You know, if you ever read the book or saw the movie. There were two Disney movies. The one I didn't see, the one that was made a few years ago. I didn't see that one, but the one that I believe Disney made, I don't know, the late 90s, that I saw. It was actually pretty good. You know, it was pretty true, I thought, to the book. But Kamazots is where everybody, it's like everybody is a, everybody does the exact same thing. Every house looks the same. I remember in the beginning of it, like, in every driveway, there was a kid dribbling a basketball, and at the exact same, you know, the timing was the exact same. Everything. And it was supposed to be communism, but when I think dark and dreary and not attractive at all.
2: Well, you know what I thought of? The first thing when I saw the picture, if there were two more buildings exactly like that building, it would remind me of Three Mile Island.
1: It looks like a nuclear plant cooling tank.
2: It looks like it's fortified for a very bad reason.
1: Yes, exactly.
2: You know what I mean?
1: Great point. Yes.
2: Yeah.
1: Oh my God.
2: It's like, well, because there's this one shot, and it's like, I don't think that's a door, and I don't think it's windows, and it looks like it's made of metal. Why is it so heavily? In fact, I don't see any windows. What's happening here? It just looked weird.
1: And for all you Democrats, understand that you need an ID to get inside.
2: Yes, you do.
1: You need an ID.
2: Right.
1: You cannot get in without an ID.
2: That's right.
1: You know, did you see what's his name? Bill Maher?
2: Yeah.
1: He was talking about it, you know, about what a horrible looking bill. He goes, what the hell, you know, what the hell is this thing?
2: Yeah.
1: And he said, how many of you plan on going to the presidential library? And all the people, yay!
2: Yay!
1: He goes, you bunch of effing liars.
2: Okay. No, that was another thing to me. I thought, whoever actually goes to a presidential library? I mean, is it other than, you know, school children? Do they, I mean, I'm thinking they take local school kids would go there on an outing or something. Do you go there unless you're Barack Obama? Is there a reason to go there? I mean, I don't know. To me,
1: no.
2: It would be extremely, first of all, boring. And second of all, I wouldn't believe any of it. think there's a reason that there are no windows. There are probably windows, but it looks like there are no windows. And if that is the case, and it's not because they don't want people looking out, they don't want people looking in.
1: No. No, what I want to say, no, I do want to go to the Obama Library.
2: You do?
1: Yes.
2: Okay.
1: And the reason I want to go, I want to go to the new section that's opening up. Race is a social construct.
2: Yeah.
1: That's the one I want to go to.
2: The Rachel Dolezal section.
1: The Rachel Dolezal section. For people that don't know, you know, with the whole radical transgender movement was started by Obama.
2: Yeah. Yeah.
1: Through his Department of Education and Department of Justice.
2: Right.
1: Changing the Title IX.
2: Right.
1: That, oh, okay, well, if you're a man, you can be a woman. That's what the original intent of Title IX was. We all know that's a complete lie.
2: Right.
1: But people loved to be BS'd by Obama. But when Obama did one of his exit interviews, and I forgot, was it The Atlantic? I can't remember what magazine it was. It was in December of 2016.
2: Hmm.
1: And you and I brought it to the attention of our, look at this. Hmm. And the question was, why do you call yourself black when you're mixed?
2: Right.
1: And he said, because I've come to understand that race is a social construct.
2: Yeah.
1: Which is the same thing as you know, as sex and gender.
2: Right.
1: And we went, oh my gosh, he's going to race now?
2: Right.
1: This is you gotta be kidding me.
2: He supports Rachel Dolezal.
1: Right. Can he sell this?
2: Yeah.
1: Can he sell this to his own constituents? And after that, you really never heard him say it, but to us we just went, that's the mentality of Obama.
2: Yeah.
1: That a man can be a woman if a man says so, and you can be whatever race you wish to be.
2: Yeah.
1: And I want to see that section. Forget about the radical transgender movement, because the Democrats have all fallen in line to the delusion that a man can be a woman because a man says so. Mm. And a man should be able to expose his genitals to a woman as long as it's in a woman's locker room.
2: That's right.
1: They've all been convinced that that's the right way to go. And we know this because people say not every Democrat believes that. 99.9% of the Democrats in Congress have either tried to pass a law or have tried not to pass a law that would restrict that from happening.
2: Right.
1: So that you can sit there and say not all Democrats. It's as close to 100% as you can get in the Congress. But that's the one I want to see.
2: Yeah.
1: How the people that really want to go to the Obama Presidential Library, how they will react if he's got any type of integrity to promote what he truly believes, it should be in there. I want to go to that section in the Obama Library. Race is a social construct. You can be whatever race you wish to be.
2: You know what else I want to see? There's got to be a section on the Affordable Care Act, because it ain't what it was promised. Premiums are through the roof.
1: No.
2: What would you promote? What kind of shrine would you build to Obamacare? Or do you just have one book over in the corner and just kind of ignore it? You know, because
1: it'll say, these sections closed.
2: Yeah, exactly.
1: It'll be like red tape or yellow tape in front of
2: it. For VIPs only. And by VIPs, we mean Obama himself. But no, it's what do you put in there? I think the Bill Clinton Library.
1: That could be interesting.
2: Well, yeah, I mean, it's at Hooters. But here's the thing.
1: You mean John Daly has his own section in the Clinton Library?
2: No, he's just a frequent visitor. But here's the thing. If you were to go in and walk through the Bill Clinton Library, I signed it, but I wish I hadn't. I signed it, but I wish I... the Hillary Library would be different. It's underground and top secret. But the Bill Library, because remember, after it since his presidency in later years, I saw everything on Don't Ask, Don't Tell, I think welfare reform, I think he said, same thing. I signed it, but I wish I hadn't. I wish I hadn't.
1: Yeah, he did. Yeah.
2: So what his signature moves at the time, because he got some credit, not by conservatives, but when, you know, the class of 1994 came in, he got some of the credit, of course, as president. So that would, I don't know if it's a signature move. I don't know if I could call it that. But all of those things that he did as president, what's he going to have, you know, this shouldn't have happened section? And it's pretty much the whole library. I don't know how it works.
1: Yeah, we've often said that if you look at the major things that the majority of the major things that Clinton did after his presidency, he said he regretted doing it. And I'm like, that's what makes you popular,
2: right?
1: Remember, for a long time, right. I don't know where he lists now, but remember, right, for a long time, it's like, oh, he was viewed as the most favorite president.
2: Well, they called him the first black president for the longest time.
1: And it was amazing that, you know, except for Lincoln, you know, most presidents, you know, that might have had a shot at it, everybody who knew who they were and experienced them are dead. So it's very tough to really get.
2: Yeah. Right.
1: As we said, everything is, well, wait a minute, this is the only president I know.
2: Right. Yeah.
1: Or I only know three presidents. I've only experienced three presidents, but that was just, when I saw it,
2: the building just looks odd.
1: Yeah, it just seemed over the weekend that everybody just, and we've been joking about it for the longest time, but it seems like everybody just discovered it over the weekend on social media going, that's Obama's presidential library?
2: Yeah.
1: The hell is the architect?
2: Right. No, I mean, it's just, it looks weird.
1: I know.
2: It just looks weird. It's weird.
1: Almost looks like a pagan temple.
2: Yeah, it does.
1: I'm sitting there thinking, it reminds you of something. Oh, what was the movie? It was the dumbest movie. Oh, it was on in the, it was, I think it was late 70s, early. The Dragnet. The Dragnet movie. Remember the Dragnet movie?
2: Oh, yeah.
1: When they were dealing with the Satanists.
2: Tom Hanks and Dan Aykroyd.
1: Yeah. They're dealing with all the Satanists and everything else.
2: Yeah. Yeah.
1: I can see some of the sculptures outside of it. It's just, I mean, it's just like, and this is what we talk about. When we talk about the fact that sometimes on the left, they're not normal.
2: Yeah.
1: What normal person would look at that and say, that's the design I want for my library?
2: Oh, you know what? You know what? I forgot. You know who the architects were?
1: Who?
2: The Illuminati. I forgot all about that. I forgot about that part.
1: I forgot about the Illuminati. I mean, what the heck? Forget the Illuminati. 3 weeks ago, we were expecting, we would know who the aliens are, and all of a sudden, that's gone.
2: Right. We should know the Illuminati by now.
1: We are Red Eye Radio.
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1: We're Red Eye Radio. He's Eric Carlin. I'm Gary McNamara.
2: And now it's Red Eye Radio and positive news.
1: Oh.
2: Do you remember when, this goes back a while back, when where it was like talk radio, we need to be positive, and somebody came out, I'm the positive talk radio show. We only talk about things that are positive, and it didn't last long.
9: I had no problems with liberals. That's when I would have to start smoking cigars and drinking bourbon on the show. Because if you're going to get me to say that, you're going to have to pay me a lot of money, but, and I'd still be lying.
1: But the positive is, especially on social media, I've seen so many people that are over for the World Cup from Europe that said, wow, our media completely distorted what the United States is about. I'm just amazed this weekend how many people I saw. These are the friendliest people to help out. I mean, it's such a fun place to be. So many people from Great Britain.
9: Yeah.
1: That said, we had no idea. And then it started going, I guess, because I started looking at it over the weekend, you know, different things. I must have hit the algorithm, and all of a sudden, boom, there it appeared on YouTube.
9: Yeah.
1: All these people from Europe, especially Great Britain, that have traveled the United States.
9: Yeah.
1: Separate from the World Cup that just went, we were completely blown away. We had no idea the United States, number one, was that big.
9: Oh, yeah.
2: Yeah, well, welcome. We're glad to have you. But when your visit is up, get out.
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16: After a shaky start, I'm Sue Guzman, Fox News. Iranian Foreign Minister Abbas Araghchi taking to X, saying there was major progress made in the first day of talks with the U.S. to end the conflict between Israel and Hezbollah in Lebanon. Araghchi saying thanks to mediation by Pakistan and Qatar, oil and petrochemical exports are being waived, the blockade in the Strait of Hormuz is being lifted, and some Iranian frozen assets released. It comes after President Trump issued a threat, as we hear from Fox's Jackie Ibanez.
17: High-level negotiations between the U.S. and Iran are off to a tense start in Switzerland after Tehran condemned President Trump's comments about more attacks if Iran goes back on an interim deal. He also threatened to bomb Iran if its proxies in Lebanon don't stop attacking Israel. Tehran responded by saying Israel's deadly strikes must also stop immediately. Trump further suggested the U.S. could take over the vital Strait of Hormuz if a long-term deal is not reached. Negotiations led by Vice President J.D. Vance have wrapped up for now, but technical teams will keep working toward a deal all week. A U.S. official says the talks were productive and covered several issues, including ensuring safe passage through the Strait of Hormuz and maintaining the ceasefire in Lebanon.
16: Meanwhile, Republican U.S. Senator Lindsey Graham of South Carolina is skeptical that a diplomatic resolution can be reached.
18: If this diplomatic effort fails, President Trump is going to take the Strait of Hormuz. Yeah. We're going to run it. We're going to try to get Saudi Arabia to join the Abraham Accords to end the Arab-Israeli conflict in 2026. And if Iran continues to attack Israel and Lebanon, the new policy will be we'll hit Iran.
16: And Graham on CBS's Face the Nation. Trump-backed candidate, millionaire businessman Abelardo de la Estrella, is now holding a razor lead in Colombia's presidential election over his opponent, Ivan Cepeda, with nearly all the votes counted Sunday. 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
20: Gun ban struck down. I'm Sean Dion from the 24-hour Breaking News Center. Good morning. The Supreme Court has unanimously struck down a federal gun ban after a challenge by a North Texas man.
21: The court ruled casual drug users cannot be automatically stripped of their Second Amendment rights. The plaintiff's North Texas home was raided by federal agents, and the man admitted he was a casual marijuana user. Justice Neil Gorsuch says the 50-year-old law is unconstitutional without proof of active intoxication or public danger, a ruling expected to immediately disrupt federal prosecutions. Cameron Fairchild, WBAP News.
20: Players on the Fort Worth area youth baseball team, the Pickles, were among dozens rescued from rising floodwater in Mississippi.
22: Tropical Storm Arthur brought heavy rain and dangerous conditions to the Gulf Coast. Cajun Navy 2016, a group of volunteers, conducted several water rescues along the Biloxi River in Gulfport over the weekend as rainfall caused water levels to rise and flooded homes and roadways. The rescue effort began when the mother of one of the players contacted the Cajun Navy through Facebook seeking help. Initially, the situation did not appear urgent at the Airbnb where the team was staying, but rising floodwaters and fast-moving currents overnight quickly changed all that. The Cajun Navy, working alongside the Gulfport Fire Department, evacuated 12 players, 9 adults, and 3 dogs. Steve Cumming, WBAP 24/7 News.
20: The time now is just after 4 a.m. Showers this morning, then partly cloudy skies in the afternoon with a high of 94. It is cloudy and 81 right now in Dallas and cloudy and 81 in Fort Worth. 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I'm Sean Dion.
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1: A better life with Dr. Sanjay Gupta.
2: For decades, the prevailing wisdom for someone who's had a heart attack has been to put them on beta blockers for the rest of their life. But new research suggests that might not be necessary, and that the benefits of these medications probably taper off after a year or two. On the whole, and for the average person, beta blockers are very safe and very effective. But, as with any medication, they can come with a cost. A financial one, and also potential side effects. We're talking about things like fatigue, dizziness, dry mouth, dry eyes. I want to be clear when I say that you absolutely should talk to your doctor before starting or stopping any medication. Point is, if you're years out from a heart attack and you're in otherwise good health, you might want to ask your doctor about discontinuing beta blockers. You'll want to, of course, keep up a healthy lifestyle, diet, exercise, and sleep. I'm Dr. Sanjay Gupta, helping you live a better life.
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5: Continues this week, focused on three states, as the status of a tenuous peace arrangement between the U.S. and Iran remains uncertain.
7: The level of enthusiasm that I think Democrats were hoping to ride to success in November doesn't seem to be manifesting itself, certainly not in my district.
8: I'm Jessica Rosenthal. Another county enacts a temporary pause on building AI data centers as states consider moratoriums on these projects and members of Congress are paying attention.
9: I think in the coming months and into the next round of state legislative sessions, we'll see even more activity on that front.
25: And I'm Ted Jenkins. I've got the final word on the Fox News Rundown.
5: It's New York, Utah, and Maryland in the midterm primary spotlight this week. In Maryland, Democrat Wes Moore said he doesn't plan to seek the presidency in 2028, but he is on the ballot seeking a second term as governor this year. In Utah, the state's four Republican-held House seats are up, all expected to stay in the red column. Then there's New York State, where the vast majority of its House seats are held by Democrats. At a get-out-the-vote rally in Brooklyn late last week, New York Mayor Zoran Mamdani said there must be a strategic change in Democrats.
28: For far too long, our party has seen its job as managing decline instead of delivering material change for working people. It has seen its job as explaining why we cannot instead of showing how we can. And that old way of thinking will lose on Tuesday.
5: In addition to that, Vice President J.D. Vance and U.S. negotiators are talking with Iran, hoping to solidify a peace deal, with the vice president saying this is a critical moment.
29: We found great partners in working with the Qataris, the Pakistanis, our friends in Israel. We're all working towards regional peace. There, of course, are going to be sometimes disagreements about precisely how to get there.
5: As the negotiations toward a binding deal go on, is there hope it can get done?
30: I think you have to look at this from a 30,000-foot perspective.
5: Mike Lawler is a Republican U.S. House member representing New York's 17th congressional district.
30: Number one, the president made a decision last year to strike their nuclear facilities and this year to go after their military capabilities and the leadership of the country. And it has put Iran back on its heels. It has forced them in many respects to actually address these issues, from their nuclear ambitions to their financing of terrorism, and the illicit oil trade that has flowed specifically with China. And when the president put a blockade in place of their blockade, what it did was it crippled their economy. I mean, they were losing $500 million a day. They have over 300% inflation in their country right now. And, you know, ultimately, you have this MOU that was a sign that outlines the crux of a final agreement, which ultimately, from my vantage point, boils down to a few key points, but chief among them is the destruction of the dust, the enriched uranium, or turning it over. And if they engage in that, then, you know, there's opportunity to start to ease some of the economic pressures that have been put in place on them. If they don't, then there's zero chance for that to happen, and all bets are off, and ultimately the administration will consider its options, including additional military activity.
3: The fact that this is, for many people in this country, a still a very unpopular war. Granted, the administration has its priorities in wanting to have Iran get rid of its nuclear program. Does the fact that many Americans don't favor this action, how much does that have a bearing on what we do from this point forward?
30: Generally speaking, most people don't favor war. It is a last resort for a reason, and we don't want to have to take military action unless absolutely necessary. And ultimately, the president made a difficult, but in my opinion, necessary decision to ensure that the threat of a nuclear Iran is eliminated. And we have taken significant action over these months to ensure their military capabilities are severely diminished and degraded. But while people may not, you know, favor this operation, I can tell you they will be far less favorable if Iran has a nuclear weapon and uses it in any form or fashion, or uses it for the purpose of extorting the rest of the world.
3: Is there any hope, if there is an agreement to have Iran get rid of their nuclear capabilities, any chance they have at a nuclear weapon, is there a chance down the road for a normalized relationship with Iran?
30: That is all dependent on the regime. You know, ultimately, the Iranian people are not who we are in conflict with. We want the Iranian people to be free. We want the Iranian people to be able to prosper and to be part of the global community. It is the result of 47 years of, you know, a dictatorship that has put the Iranian people in this predicament where they've had to live under the yoke of terror. We want that to change, of course. I mean, I don't think there's anybody that would be against Iran being part of the global community if they change their behavior.
3: It is something we are definitely going to be watching as that develops and as these talks continue. I want to bring it home, though, because this week the New York primary ahead of the midterms is happening, and your race, one of the many races in the U.S. House in New York. How's your race going? How do you feel you sit at this point, just a couple of days from people casting their final votes in those races?
30: I feel very good about where we are. I, of course, do not have a Republican primary. We are unopposed, but there's a five-way Democratic primary that we'll see, you know, who comes out of. It's a complete toss-up at this point. I don't think there's any clear favorite, and they've had to spend millions of dollars, and yet turnout was about 12,500 voters in the Democratic primary with 8 days of early voting and absentee balloting, you know, complete. So the level of enthusiasm that I think Democrats were hoping to ride to success in November doesn't seem to be manifesting itself, certainly not in my district. And so, you know, I feel good about where we are and the work that I have done in my district, from delivering the single largest tax cut in American history and lifting the cap on salt to helping secure the border and stop the massive influx of illegal immigration. We're about to pass a bipartisan housing bill that will help, you know, reduce red tape and increase supply across the country, something that I've been championing since coming to Congress. And so, you know, there's a lot of work that we are engaged in and continuing to do on behalf of my constituents and the American people. And I think as we head into November, there'll be a very clear contrast.
3: One of the things I do want to ask you about is last week there was a Get Out the Vote rally in Brooklyn. Senator Bernie Sanders was there. New York Mayor Zoran Mamdani was there. Do we see, or are we seeing, in your mind, as you watch things like that, are we seeing the mayor of New York City, Zoran Mamdani, sort of becoming now the face of the Democratic Party as they move forward towards the midterms and towards the general in 2 years?
30: no question. And I said this last year that he would effectively become the face of the Democratic Party along with Bernie Sanders and AOC. And, you know, they are systemically taking apart the Democratic Party and defeating incumbents and defeating more moderate centrist Democrats. You saw in Maine too, you saw in California, you know, the DCCC and Hakeem Jeffries went all

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8: This is Fox on Justice. The nation's capital seeing a sharp decrease in crime over the past year after President Trump deployed the National Guard and as the country gets ready to celebrate its 250th birthday. Here are the numbers. A 52% drop in homicide, robbery down 23%, and a 56% decrease in motor vehicle theft. Officials say one area of concern, a spate of brawls in the city known as teen takeovers. Trump's U.S. attorney in D.C., Jeanine Pierce, said many teens need to be treated like adults.
9: The problem is that they don't believe that these young people need to be treated as criminals. They are committing adult crimes.
8: The decrease in crime follows a nationwide trend since President Trump returned to office. The murder rate is now the lowest since 1900. President Trump says the reduction in crime is largely thanks to his border policies. Lucas Tomlinson, Fox News.
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11: In the 1970s and 80s, one of the most successful songwriting duos was Elton John and Bernie Taupin. Elton John discusses their music composing relationship.
12: He writes the lyrics first and gives them to me, and then I write the songs for them. In the old days, I would slice bits of verses out and cut things here and there. It's not so bad now, but it's always been lyrics first. Very, very rarely has I ever sometimes suggested a title for a song or maybe a melody, but Don't Go Breaking My Heart is the only one I can think of. And I enjoy that process. People say, you know, why don't you write your own lyrics? Well, I don't really want to. I enjoy writing with Bernie. I love it. And it's a magical, and he's one of my dearest friends, and I love him so much. But why would I want to change something that gives me so much pleasure?
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5: I'm Ashley Dvorkin with a Fox Celebrity Profile with Jason Segel, Samara Weaving, and director Yorma Taconi for the dark comedy remake Over Your Dead Body. The story is full of outrageous action as it centers around a couple on a remote cabin getaway whose plans to kill the other go awry when strangers crash their trip.
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9: Joe DiMaggio was named the greatest living player in a 1969 poll of sports writers. He took the great American pastime of baseball to new heights during his career and defined the term sports hero in the 40s and 50s. Jolden Joe was known for the power of his batting. After World War II, he became a national hero, and even people who didn't like the New York Yankees liked Joe. He announced his retirement in 1952.
10: I said last spring, I thought this could be my last year. I wish I could have had a better year, but even if I had hit 350, this would have been my last year for me anyway. You all know I've had my share of injuries and setbacks during my career. In recent years, these have been too frequent to laugh for. When baseball is no longer fun, it's no longer a game. And so, I've played my last game of ball.
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11: This is a Fox News alert. I'm Sue Guzman, UK Prime Minister Keir Starmer with a major political announcement this morning.
12: I will resign as leader of the Labour Party. I have spoken to His Majesty the King this morning to inform him of my decision.
11: He says he will remain caretaker Prime Minister until a new Labour leader is chosen in the next few weeks. Andy Burnham, who won a parliamentary election last week, considered a favourite to replace him. After a rough start and the threat of continued bombing from President Trump, Iran's Foreign Minister Abbas Araghchi says progress has been made in the first day of talks in Switzerland, the talks continuing today. And Los Angeles remains under a state of emergency as crews are still battling a fire that reignited at a cold storage facility in Boyle Heights. The cause under investigation. It's been burning since Wednesday. America's listening to Fox News.

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3: You know, summer is a great time to re-examine how much time your kids are spending on social media, along with what they are seeing and who they are engaging with. Ask them how the posts in their feed make them feel. These apps are built to be addictive, so kids, all of us in fact, will keep coming back for more, even when we are made to feel worse. It's bizarre. You might need to help your son or daughter reset their algorithm by unfollowing certain accounts and following or interacting with more positive ones. They might need suggestions of other healthier things to do, or to see you leading the way by example and putting your own phone away. In the run-up to bedtime, everyone's phone should go away, no questions asked. And if you need some help sort of, I guess, resetting expectations, try engaging parents of your kids' friends for a more coordinated effort. I'm Dr. Sanjay Gupta, helping you live a better life.
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9: We've got a big mess on I-30, an overnight accident affecting both directions between Bass Pro and Dalrock. It is completely shut down. 66 is going to be your alternate. Otherwise, you could be sitting there for at least 40 minutes to an hour. We've got a problem on 75 at Lovers as well. It looks like they may be forcing you off at McComas, and traffic is already held up for about 20 minutes. Our next update within 10 minutes with WBAP's first traffic on the ones. I'm Juwiti Hardy.
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12: Operation Stormwatch on WBAP. I'm meteorologist Brad Barton from the WBAP On-Time Experts 24-7 Weather Center. Collin and Denton counties are under a severe thunderstorm watch until 11 o'clock today. Just came out here about an hour ago, less than an hour ago. We do have a line of thunderstorms underway right now from southeastern Oklahoma back through Gainesville, back toward Bowie, and that line is moving slowly toward the south. So that's going to clip the Dallas-Fort Worth area, probably heavier in Collin and Denton counties than it will be in Tarrant and Dallas counties, but close enough. So we do have that severe thunderstorm watch out until 11 o'clock this morning. Scattered heavy thunderstorms tapering off this afternoon. High today only 90. Winds out of the southeast 10 to 20. Slight chance of isolated storms overnight with a low of 78. And then partly cloudy, breezy, hot, and humid with a high of 95 tomorrow, 97 on Wednesday. We could be pushing 100 by this weekend. Right now it's 81 degrees, very muggy out, 81 degrees in Fort Worth and 83 in Dallas. I'm meteorologist Brad Barton.
8: News brought to you by Visionary Wellness and Imaging. Peace talks between the U.S. and Iran in Switzerland, but tensions are high. Fox's Jackie Ibanez with the latest.
9: High-level negotiations between the U.S. and Iran are off to a tense start in Switzerland after Tehran condemned President Trump's comments about more attacks if Iran goes back on an interim deal. He also threatened to bomb Iran if its proxies in Lebanon don't stop attacking Israel. Tehran responded by saying Israel's deadly strikes must also stop immediately. Trump further suggested the U.S. could take over the vital Strait of Hormuz if a long-term deal is not reached. Negotiations led by Vice President J.D. Vance have wrapped up for now, but technical teams will keep working toward a deal all week. A U.S. official says the talks were productive and covered several issues, including ensuring safe passage through the Strait of Hormuz and maintaining the ceasefire in Lebanon.
8: Both sides allegedly agreed to a 60-day roadmap to make it to a final deal. Photos have been released of the wound sustained by Austin Metcalf, who was stabbed to death by Carmelo Anthony last year.
13: The evidence released by a Collin County judge included police body camera footage of Anthony's arrest and surveillance videos from the stadium where the stabbing occurred. Carmelo Anthony was found guilty of stabbing Austin Metcalf and maintained that he acted in self-defense. The footage shows the moments leading up to and following the fatal stabbing, with Anthony being escorted out of the stadium by police. Sean Allen, WBAP News.
8: The Pentagon inducted America's three newest Congressional Medal honorees into its Hall of Heroes Friday in two separate ceremonies. Fox's Kevin Uretsky with more.
14: First honored, a pair of Marines, Major James Capers and late Colonel John Ripley, for their actions during the Vietnam War. Secretary of War Pete Hegseth.
15: You carried our flag with honor.
14: Major Capers said proudly,
16: I fought for that flag. I believed in it.
14: Army Major Nicholas Dockery was inducted for his actions in Afghanistan in 2012. Hegseth said Dockery didn't fight for glory.
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14: Dockery spoke about the need for American unity and added this hope for the future.
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8: 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Gold prices ticked up this morning as investors continue to monitor the peace talks between the U.S. and Iran. Spot gold gained 0.4% to $41.76 an ounce. Gold futures are 0.5% higher at $41.95. 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
8: Major World Cup game today at Dallas Stadium in Arlington. Argentina taking on Austria this afternoon. It's a biggie because superstar Lionel Messi could set the record for the most World Cup goals in this one. Also a big one for both teams as they sit atop Group J standings right now with three apiece. This one kicks off at noon in Arlington. Also of note, U.S. men's soccer team beat Australia Friday afternoon 2-0 the score. That puts them on top of Group D. It clinches the first place in the group and automatically moves them on to the round of 32. Team USA does play Turkey this Thursday with a 9 p.m. kick. Texas Rangers took 2 out of 3 from the San Diego Padres over the weekend, winning yesterday 4-3. Wyatt Langford homered, drove in 3 runs for Texas. Nathan Eovaldi started on the mound with 7 innings, striking out 9, but he did give up 7 hits and 3 runs. Texas begins a 3-game set with the Marlins in Miami today. That first pitch at 5:40. And the College World Series will be decided tonight after the Oklahoma Sooners and North Carolina Tar Heels each notch the first wins in the first 2 games of the final series. Now, Oklahoma has not won a baseball championship since 1994, but North Carolina has never won the CWS. First pitch in Omaha at 7 p.m. That's a look at sports. I'm Monty Cook.
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7: 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From Chief Meteorologist Brad Barton on the ones.
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8: Well, among our top stories we're following for you, remember that peace deal that the U.S. and Iran had worked out together and everything was ready to be signed? Well, that's off. That's all we have.
19: Thanks, Ernie.
8: Yeah.
19: I appreciate the
8: update. That's it. Okay, there you go.
19: Other big story this morning, it might seem all quiet and peaceful where you are, and you know what? Enjoy that because Chief Meteorologist Brad Barton joins us now with some news to ruin that.
12: Yeah, well, we were watching a line of thunderstorms. I mentioned this a couple of minutes ago, from southeastern Oklahoma back into northwest Texas. And it kind of runs from near Hugo, Oklahoma, down through Durant, and down through, I would just say, the Sherman-Denison area, on down to about Gainesville. That's where the line is. And they're moving slowly to the southeast. Accordingly, the Weather Service has placed portions of Collin and Denton County under a severe thunderstorm watch until 11 this morning. A lot of the really bad stuff is probably going to pass us by to the northeast, but we could certainly have a crop or two of showers and thunderstorms this morning, and then kind of humid this afternoon with a high near 90, southeast winds 10 to 20. We're going to be up to 95 tomorrow. We could be pushing 100 by the weekend, but we're expecting storms to be here maybe 7 or 8 o'clock this morning.
19: Wait, hold on. I just need you to rewind that. But did you say we're going to be close to 100? Did you mean actual temperature?
12: It is June, yeah. Mm-hmm.
19: But actual temperature, not the feels like.
12: Correct. Uh-huh. Yep.
19: Okay.
12: Probably by Friday.
19: I wasn't ready for that this early, Brad. And you know what? It was a wild weekend. I don't know where you guys were. We've got some Collin County, some Tarrant County folks. I don't know how y'all fared. But Collin County, we got hammered Friday, Saturday. We had house fires, you know, popping up everywhere because of lightning strikes. It was very intense.
12: You should have seen it in downtown that morning. The lightning was striking everything around here.
19: Oh, my goodness. I'm glad
20: it even struck Hal.
21: Oh, yeah. Twice.
20: Yeah.
21: How many times? 66 times.
20: He was in the men's room and
21: bam. Yeah.
19: Oh, my goodness gracious.
20: Fried man.
21: Yes, sir.
19: Yeah, it was wild. Wild stuff this weekend. So hopefully this morning storms are not anywhere close to that. But we've got that watch up until, you said, 11?
12: Yes.
19: Collin and Dallas. Mm-hmm. So we'll continue to follow those storms. Well, I say we collectively, but it's really Brad doing all the heavy
20: lifting. Brad will be doing all the following. We, on the other hand, will be fawning over him for doing
12: takes
20: such.
12: Takes a village.
19: Yes,
12: yeah.
19: We will.
20: Okay, that's what it is. All right, now we have also the Carmelo Anthony trial is behind us, and he's in prison where he belongs. But WFAA Channel 8, our news partners, did a story about some of the evidence they released it from the court.
22: Fresco 911, what is the location of the emergency?
23: We're at Titan Doll Stadium. My friend just got stabbed.
24: For the first time, the larger public is hearing...
23: I have an athlete that was stabbed.
24: ...and seeing... what a jury had to before convicting Carmelo Anthony of murder in the death of Austin Metcalf under this Memorial High School tent. Late Friday, the 296th District Court in Collin County released most of the evidence presented at trial. The 911 calls played in court detail the struggle to keep Austin Metcalf alive.
23: Okay.
24: A coach testified to doing compressions. You can hear the chaos in the background.
23: Yes, ma'am.
24: One witness testified it was Austin Metcalf's brother, Hunter. You mostly hear.
23: Come on, Austin. Come on, Austin.
24: The state's evidence shows the moments of the altercation under that tent, but not clearly. The video spotlights Carmelo Anthony's movements immediately after the stabbing. Anthony runs down the bleachers, runs toward an exit. A jog turns into a slow walk. There were student witnesses who testified to pointing out Carmelo Anthony as he left. Anthony would ultimately walk out onto the field where he's intercepted by a coach. It is there an officer makes first contact.
23: Put your handcuffs for now, okay?
24: The officer's body camera footage was also released. The moment Anthony is sat down and handcuffed. This is where we hear Anthony recorded for the very first time.
23: This is the alleged suspect.
24: Prompted by the officer radioing others. Carmelo Anthony is handcuffed and walked to a police vehicle. He is recorded saying this.
23: He put his hands on me. I told him not to. He put his hands on me.
24: Whether Carmelo had remorse would come up in court. The court also released a number of photos, some we have decided not to show because they are graphic. We can show you the multi-tool folding knife with a 3.5-inch blade used in the stabbing. It was found 9 rows up from the bottom. Also, Anthony's blue backpack where the knife was pulled from. There are also multiple photos of the memorial tent where coaches and first responders did triage on Austin Metcalf. There's a photo of blood on Carmelo Anthony's finger while he's seated in a police car. There are even the moments before the stabbing. Carmelo Anthony walking onto the stands, passing tents. And video of Austin Metcalf walking into the stadium for the very first time with friends. All moments before the stabbing. That would change the lives of two families and leave one teenager dead and another convicted of murder. In Dallas, I'm Jobin Puniker.
20: All right, there you go. 5:11 now, traffic and weather. 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
9: Already a couple of big problems for you this morning, especially if you cross the Lake Ray Hubbard Bridge. That accident happened in the overnight. It is completely shut down in both directions between Dalrock and Bass Pro, and they've got a police investigation going on here. The busier side right now is going to be this westbound side. You're backed up almost to Horizon, so that's probably going to take you about 45 minutes to an hour to get through. You could go to 66 as an alternate. We also have a wreck on northbound 75. It's going to be right around Lovers, but they are shoving you off the freeway at Mockingbird, so that's already going to take you an extra 20 minutes or so. Our next update within 10 minutes with WBAP's first traffic on the ones. I'm Julie DeHardy.
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12: From the WBAP On-Time Experts 24-7 Weather Center, Operation Stormwatch underway. There's a line of thunderstorms off to the north of the DFW area right now. The worst of it's going to pass us by to the northeast, but Wise, Denton, and Collin counties are all under a severe thunderstorm watch until 11 this morning. We will get some rain and thunderstorms around here, but again, the more severe likelihood is just barely to our northeast this morning. We'll get up to just 90 degrees because of the rain and the clouds today. 90 for the high, 78 overnight for the low, and then tomorrow partly cloudy, breezy, hot, and humid. We're going to be done with the rain, it looks like, starting tomorrow. Up to 95 tomorrow, 97 on Wednesday, 99 Thursday, and 100 by Friday. But hey, summertime right now. Right now, we have 81 degrees in Fort Worth. Still 83 in Dallas. I'm meteorologist Brad Barton.
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30: How did I lose weight? 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
2: A Better Life with Dr. Sanjay Gupta.
3: They say consistency is key, but sometimes you just got to switch it up. A new study out of Harvard School of Public Health found that varying your exercise routine could add years to your life. What exercise someone did didn't matter much. What did matter was that all the exercises together worked all the muscle groups in their body. Now, an added benefit to changing things up is it can help you push through the plateau effect. That's when your body gets so efficient at doing something that you actually stop getting better at it. And we know from previous research that specializing in any one sport at a young age can make someone actually more prone to injury. And as experts we talk to point out, even elite athletes switch up things with their workouts, making sure to target strength, cardio, flexibility, balance, and doing that every single week. I'm Dr. Sanjay Gupta, helping you live a better life.
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6: Good morning. It's 519. Thanks for joining us. We do have some nasty weather headed our way a little bit later this morning. Brad will tell you all about that coming up. But right now, it's time for five things you need to know.
7: The Council on American Islamic Relations, known as CARE, and its Texas chapter are suing the Fort Worth Public School District on behalf of Shaima Al-Zubi, the former high school principal who was reassigned after scrutiny of past social media posts and links to terror groups. They want her reinstated, plus damages, attorney's fees, and litigation costs.
6: British Prime Minister Keir Starmer resigning after a mounting revolt inside the Labour Party and a devastating local election loss. President Trump has taken issue with Starmer over their massive influx of immigrants and their energy failures. Starmer is resigning less than 2 years after he won a landslide election victory that promised to end the country's chaotic politics and reverse deepening public frustration with cost of living.
7: Social media platforms continue to host viral challenges that have led to hospitalizations and even deaths among kids and teens. Health officials are reporting cases tied to trends encouraging ingestion of household substances or self-asphyxiation. The Benadryl challenge and the blackout challenge are still among the most documented risks.
6: History buffs can now own a piece of their favorite president's wardrobe as part of the 250th anniversary celebration. Bonham's auctioning off collectibles from one of the most respected private holdings of presidential items in the country, including President Reagan's baseball cap and one of LBJ's fedoras. That collection running online until June 23rd.
7: And the World Cup fans trying to take a new American favorite home may soon have a carry-on option. Kraft teased Kraft TSA-compliant ranch after World Cup visitors discovered ranch dressing, fell in love with it. TSA even had to post a reminder online about liquid limits. The TSA actually posted a reminder to travelers that full-size ranch bottles do not belong in their carry-ons.
6: You know, one of my old colleagues from years ago moved back home to Norway. Lives in Norway as a pilot for an airline and the Norwegian

0: Carlisle. And I said, well, yeah, I've talked to him on the phone about a year ago. I said, what do you miss? He said, ranch dressing.
1: Oh, my goodness. They're falling in love with it. They don't ranch have
0: dressing?
1: Like,
0: really?
2: Well, didn't you buy a gallon of it or something like that?
0: No, it wasn't ranch dressing. That was Pizza Hut creamy Italian dressing.
3: Yeah. And it wasn't a gallon.
0: It was 4 gallons.
3: Yeah, it was four.
0: Yeah, they would only sell unbelievable. It. They would only sell it in 4 gallon lots.
3: Hal's going to give us the price per barrel of that dressing.
4: Coming up, yes, exactly.
0: I'll just tell you,
2: be jealous.
0: It was good. Let's check on traffic and weather on the ones at 521. Here's Julie DeHarty.
5: We've got a couple of bad wrecks for you. We're going to start on the Lake Ray Hubbard Bridge. This happened in the overnight. Both directions of I-30 are completely shut down between Dal Rock and Bass Pro. The bigger backup right now is on the westbound side. That's probably pushing close to an hour trying to get through it. You could use 66 instead. And then we've got a wreck on northbound 75. The actual accident's around Lovers, but they force you off the roadway at Mockingbird, and you have to use the frontage road through there, and that's probably going to cost you 20 to 30 minutes. Our next update within 10 minutes with WBAP's First Track. Traffic on the ones. I'm Julie DeHarty.
2: Operation Storm Watch on WBAP. We have a severe thunderstorm watch in effect for Wise, Denton, and Collin counties until 11 o'clock this morning. We have strong thunderstorms underway from southeastern Oklahoma on down to just a little bit north of Denton, probably around Sanger. And they're moving to the southeast at about 30 miles an hour. And they're going to clip Denton County and Collin County, maybe even northwestern or northeastern Dallas County before the morning is out. Again, the severe thunderstorm watch up until 11 this morning. High today, 90. Low tonight, 78. High tomorrow, 95. And once the rain is gone, the heat is on. We have 81 degrees right now in Fort Worth and 83 in Dallas. I'm meteorologist Brad Barton.
0: Wasn't that a Glenn Frey song? Once the rain is gone, the heat is on.
4: I think it was.
0: Yeah, I think yes, I remember hearing it on the radio back in the 80s.
4: Yeah.
1: Yeah, Brad wrote it.
0: Fox News Radio's Tanya J. Powers joins us on the Clarity Windows and Doors Newsline. Some final issues about Camp Mystic. We're coming up on the one-year anniversary of that tragic flood there. Tanya, what have we learned?
6: Yeah, there is the new report that was released last week. It was presented to lawmakers. The initial findings were in April, and the whole thing is now 115 pages long. And it basically details a series of safety failures that stemming from the camp's operations that led to the deaths of all of those campers and counselors, 27 campers and counselors, also the owner of the camp. One of the things that really stood out, there were several things, obviously, that stood out to me in this report, but one of them was the fact that there were some, 39 adults, I think the report said, that could have been trained, if they had taken action when the first thunderstorm warning, flash flood warning was given, somewhere around, in the 1 o'clock hour in the early morning, that at that point, all of the campers could have walked out to safety if they had started moving then to evacuate them. It took, I think, until 3:30 in the morning before they took action. It was a lag time that cost people dearly, obviously.
0: Yeah. Yeah. Did they know the serious nature of what was taking place?
6: That's a good question. Obviously, this is there. They point to a lot of the failures of like I said, the camp operations. In this, if there had been proper training, if the counselors had been trained in some of this stuff, they didn't take this seriously, apparently, they didn't take action. I don't know how seriously they took it, but they didn't take action until two of the counselors ran to, the main, place there where the owner and everybody was and said, hey, this is getting serious. We got to do something. We got to get these girls out. If they had taken action just even an hour or two earlier, that would have made a huge difference.
0: All right. Fox News Radio's Tanya J. Powers. Tanya, thank you so much for the report. We appreciate it.
6: Thank you.
0: Coming up at 5:37, we'll play What Year Was It with a fabulous prize chosen just for you.
7: Yes, we will. Straight ahead, there's been a deadly shooting in McKinney. Monty Cook has that and the rest of your 5:30 news next.
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21: 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Ask them how the posts in their feed make them feel. These apps are built to be addictive, so kids, all of us in fact, will keep coming back for more, even when we are made to feel worse. It's bizarre. You might need to help your son or daughter reset their algorithm by unfollowing certain accounts and following or interacting with more positive ones. They might need suggestions of other healthier things to do, or to see you leading the way by example and putting your own phone away. In the run-up to bedtime, everyone's phone should go away, no questions asked. And if you need some help, sort of, I guess, resetting expectations, try engaging parents of your kids' friends for a more coordinated effort. I'm Dr. Sanjay Gupta, helping you live a better life.
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5: Getting pretty hectic. We started out with a closure on the Lakeway Hubbard Bridge, both directions between Bass Pro and Dal Rock. You're looking at about a 45-minute to an hour delay on that westbound side. 66 is your alternate. Also, there's a wreck on northbound 75 at Lovers. They put you off at Mockingbird. You have to use the frontage road. That's going to take you 20 to 30 minutes. 360 southbound at Riverside, there's a wreck in the right lane. Just slow as you go by for a couple of minutes. And we've got a wreck on 121. This is going to be the southbound side trying to get to 35W right around Sylvania. And traffic is backed up for about 10 minutes through there. Our next update within 10 minutes with WBAP's first traffic on the ones. I'm Juwiti Hardy.
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2: Operation Stormwatch underway here from the WBAP On-Time Experts 24-7 Weather Center. Cloudy, breezy, and humid with scattered heavy thunderstorms this morning. Right now we have a line of strong storms, heaviest of which just a little bit northeast of Denton, not far from Aubrey Pilot Point area, and it is drifting from northwest to southeast. That should cut across eastern Denton County on into Collin County, and these storms will have some pretty gusty straight-line winds. Not much in the way of hail. They're not that tall, but they could certainly produce some heavy rains, which on top of what we got last Friday could certainly aggravate the high water problems that we have around the area already. Look for a high today of only 90 after the storms clear out, and then we could have a slight chance of storms on the rebound overnight with a low near 78. Tomorrow, partly cloudy, breezy, and 95 for the high, and we'll be in the mid-90s to near 100 the rest of this week. Right now, 81 degrees in Fort Worth, 83 in Dallas. I'm meteorologist Brad Barton.
3: Israel ambassador to the United Nations saying the nation is negotiating with Lebanon and cannot understand Iran's interference with it. Here's Fox's Gernal Scott.
4: As Iran negotiates with the U.S. to end hostilities in its own nation, Iran is also focused on Lebanon and the ongoing conflict between Israel and Hezbollah. Israel's U.N. ambassador Danny Danon said on Fox News Sunday his nation is talking to Lebanese leaders to bring freedom to their nation.
10: With the control of the Lebanese government, the Lebanese military, and without the presence of the proxies of Iran. But, you know, it's a warning sign because it shows us that Iran, they still have interest in the region.
4: On Truth Social, President Trump urged Iran to control Hezbollah fighters or face being hit very hard militarily once again. Gernal Scott, Fox News.
3: A suspect is on the run after a deadly shooting in McKinney Friday night. We get more on the story from WFAA's Teresa Woodard.
24: Police say it happened around 8:30 in the area near the Larkin Apartments off White Street. Police say they found a 19-year-old victim inside a car with a gunshot wound to his neck. He was rushed to a hospital, but he later died. If you know anything that could help officers in their investigation, you are asked to call the McKinney Police Department.
3: Some of the decisions from the most high-profile Supreme Court cases of this term have not yet been released, though Fox's Jessica Rosenthal reports that all of them are expected over the next few weeks.
25: One pending case will determine whether to uphold the president's executive order ending birthright citizenship. Executive power is at the heart of several other cases, including the president's ability to fire agency, board, or commission members. One case involves the firing of an FTC commissioner. The other involves the attempted firing of a Federal Reserve Board governor. The justices also heard a case that will determine the circumstances by which an administration can end temporary protected status for a group of migrants. Another case involves whether states can have rules that ban transgender athletes from women's and girls' sports, and yet another case pertains to how long states can accept mail-in ballots after Election Day. Jessica Rosenthal, Fox News.
3: 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Oil prices continue to fall this morning as peace talks between the U.S. and Iran give hope for a continued open passage in the Strait of Hormuz. Brent crude dropped 1.4% to $79.17 a barrel. West Texas Intermediate down 0.6% to $75.25. 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
3: Major World Cup game today at Dallas Stadium in Arlington. Argentina taking on Austria this afternoon. It's a biggie because superstar Lionel Messi could set the record for most World Cup goals in this one. It's also big for both teams as they sit atop the Group J standings right now with three apiece. This one kicks off at noon in Arlington. Also of note, U.S. men's soccer team beat Australia Friday afternoon 2-0. The score that puts them in the top spot in Group D. That clinches first place in their group and automatically moves them on to the round of 32. Team USA plays Turkey this Thursday with a 9 p.m. kick. Texas Rangers took 2 out of 3 from the San Diego Padres over the weekend, winning yesterday 4-3. White Langford homered and drove in 3 runs for Texas, and Nathan Eovaldi started on the mound, went 7 innings, striking out 9, but he did give up 7 hits and 3 runs. Texas begins a 3-game set with the Marlins in Miami today, the first pitch at 5:40. And the College World Series will be decided tonight after Oklahoma and North Carolina each notched wins in the first 2 games of the final series. Oklahoma hasn't won the baseball championship since 1994. North Carolina has never won the CWS. First pitch in Omaha at 7 p.m. That's a look at sports. I'm Monty Cook.
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26: 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From Chief Meteorologist Brad Barton on the ones.
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0: Thanks for being with us. It's 5:36, and yesterday, Father's Day, of course. This was a pilot's experience as he was bringing some passengers in. This is the air traffic control tape.
7: American 3046, descend and maintain 6,000.
9: 6,000, American 3046. And can you pass along, we need EMTs as well as law enforcement. I don't know if he's becoming... He's hallucinating everybody. He just bit a passenger, and he's trying to fight everybody. So if we could have law enforcement just as a precaution to be with the EMTs.
7: American 3046, I will pass that along.
9: Thank you. What a day, huh?
7: American 3046, happy Father's Day. Contact final 125.4.
9: 125.4 for American 3046. I'll be sure to tell my daughters about this one. We'll see you.
0: A biting passenger.
11: Wow.
0: Where do the crazy people that are flying these days coming from? Where are they coming from?
11: Plus... Don't they have a list of those kind of people that can never, ever be on a plane again?
12: Yeah,
11: I don't know.
12: I think it's getting bigger every day.
11: Is there a list of people that cannot get on a plane?
0: Yes. Maybe they don't share it. I mean, for example, American can ban this guy because he was biting people, but Delta doesn't know anything about it.
11: That's what I'm asking. That list of the airlines.
14: Maybe they should have just handed out more sacks of the peanuts and pretzels. Maybe the guy was just hungry.
0: That's probably what it was, yeah.
11: Well, okay, I'm jumping to the conclusion. Sorry about that. Okay. Yo, you're hungry, you're hungry.
0: Yeah, okay, that's it.
12: I just looked it up, and no, airlines do not share their internal no-fly list.
11: That's ridiculous.
12: With one another.
11: Oh, that's
14: but isn't there a federal do-not-fly list
12: that's
14: governmental?
12: This is a government-issued terrorist watch list created by the FBI's blah, blah, blah, blah, blah, and enforced by the... All commercial airlines are legally required to adhere. And then, no, there are airline-specific bans. Airlines maintain their own internal... blacklist for passengers.
0: They probably should share that information. You'll never fly again. You've proven you can't do it, so you're done. That's it.
12: I'm thinking so too.
0: Yeah.
12: And where do they come from, by the way? I think it's Spirit Airlines.
0: You think so? Yeah.
12: Well,
0: we got
12: go
0: the Spirit
12: somewhere.
0: People now on my plane.
11: There you go.
0: All right, let's play What Year Was It?
12: We've got two tickets to send you to Daughtry's 20 Years Unplugged Tour coming to the beautiful Majestic Theater in downtown Dallas November 14th. What a great show that's going to be. The number to call is 800-288-9227. We're looking for caller 5. All you have to do is listen to the clues and then be able to tell us what year was it.
27: You fight for a day, you never really think it's going to come, and then when it gets here...
28: It's June. Sonny Bono is the new mayor of Palm Springs, California.
27: Bread mold all day.
29: There was a gal that was with us in Da Nang, and she had gone over to Third Map.
28: Also new, China Beach on ABC.
30: Plane, and he said, you know, Doc, it could be worse.
31: I got a little stained when you showed me those pictures of Jessica.
28: Who Framed Roger Rabbit is released into movie theaters.
32: I'm not bad. I'm just drawn that way.
28: Number one on the radio. Rick Astley, Together Forever. What year was it? 1986, 1987, or 1988?
0: Or 1980 sucks.
11: No kidding.
0: Miserable year
11: Good
0: that was.
11: Gosh.
0: Good God. All right, let's see if we can find a winner next.
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0: Hal, where were you when Sonny Bono became mayor of Palm Springs?
11: I have no idea.
0: All right.
11: Let's see. I don't know.
0: This is a bad start.
11: Yeah, it is.
0: All right. Ryan is in Roy City. Ryan, Hal is going to help you out with 1986, 87, or 88.
11: Ryan, are you ready?
36: Yeah. What was the... I didn't hear what the question was.
11: Okay. Well, we're guessing a year of... Well, never mind. Was it 1986, 87, or 88? Just pick a year.
0: Pick a year, and we'll see what happens.
11: We'll see what happens.
2: Well, no, but I'm picking a year for what?
11: Okay.
0: Okay. Well, if you didn't hear the clue that we played on the air...
11: We played the clue on the radio. So, man, I'm so sorry that you didn't hear him. Oh, let me ask you, what year did China Beach come out on TV? Or Sonny Bono got mayor of Carmel?
12: Uh-huh.
11: Or Palm Springs?
0: Palm Springs.
11: Yeah.
0: Mm-hmm.
11: What year do you think?
2: Sonny Bono and Cher when he became mayor.
11: Yeah. What year was that?
2: I'm going to say it was 1986, 1987. What was the other?
11: 1988.
2: We're going to go with 1988, my boy.
11: All right, my man. Here we go. Good luck.
28: Sonny Bono is mayor. China Beach is new on TV. Who Framed Roger Rabbit's new at the movies. And Rick Astley is number one. The year? 1988.
11: That's amazing.
0: That's it.
11: That is the truly amazing. Wow. You win. Fantastic. Yeah. I don't know how you did it, but that's great.
12: Congratulations, Ryan. You're going to see Daughtry.
11: Daughtry.
12: Yeah, okay. Yeah. So hold on the line.
2: Hey, I love Daughtry.
11: Yeah, he's great. He's great. All right, Ryan. Hold on just a minute, pal. Hold
12: Joseph
11: on.
12: Joseph will get your info off the air to get you these tickets. Thanks for playing. What year was it?
11: Yeah.
12: We're going to do it again at 8:37 today.
0: I like how resourceful our audience is, no matter what.
11: We get it.
0: Yeah.
11: They
0: we got it. We find winners.
11: Bam.
4: He could be one of your stock pickers, Ernie.
11: Yeah. There you go.
0: I couldn't do any worse than I do. All right. Coming up at 5:47, Tesla, allegedly an autopilot, crashes into a house. Now, is that true? Is that what actually happened? We're going to check out that story coming up. Traffic and weather now. Here's Julie DeHardy.
5: It's already pretty hectic out there. We started with the overnight accident on I-30. It is shut down both directions between Bass Pro and Dalrock, with the heavier side going to be on the westbound side, which it's a good 45 minutes to an hour delay. Now at 205, there's a wreck westbound and only the right lane's getting by. So that's going to add about 10, 15 minutes to that ride. We also have a little bit of trouble for you if you're trying to travel on 75 northbound. The accident's at Lovers. The closure is back at Mockingbird. So you're back to Knox Henderson. That's going to take about 30 to 40 minutes. And then 360 southbound at Riverside. This is a minor accident in the right lane. Slow for a couple minutes as you pass by. And then we've got cars all over the place. If you're traveling 121 into downtown Fort Worth, on that westbound side, 121 has only the right lane getting by at Sylvania Avenue trying to get to 35. So you're backed up about 20 to 25 minutes. Our next update within 10 minutes with WBAP's First Traffic on the Ones. I'm Julie DeHardy.
3: From the WBAP On-Time Experts 24-7 Weather Center, cloudy, breezy, and humid. Some scattered heavy thunderstorms around this morning. There is a severe thunderstorm watch in effect for portions of Wise, Denton, and Collin counties. Right now, the storms are pretty close to Pilot Point, Aubrey, those areas, and almost on top of the city of Denton. They're not severe from what I can tell. However, they could have some very heavy rains, and that's not going to help too much. We're also watching for some fairly gusty winds with these storms. Should be out of here by afternoon with a high of 90. One more area of rebound thunderstorms, at least possible here overnight, with a low of 78. Then tomorrow we start drying out, warming up. We're looking at 95 tomorrow, 97 Wednesday, 99 on Thursday, and 100 by Friday. Right now it's 81 degrees in Fort Worth, 83 in Dallas. I'm meteorologist Brad Barton.
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1: 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A better life with Dr. Sanjay Gupta.
21: For decades, the prevailing wisdom for someone who's had a heart attack has been to put them on beta blockers for the rest of their life. But new research suggests that might not be necessary, and that the benefits of these medications probably taper off after a year or two. On the whole, and for the average person, beta blockers are very safe and very effective. But, as with any medication, they can come with a cost. A financial one, and also potential side effects. We're talking about things like fatigue, dizziness, dry mouth, dry eyes. I want to be clear when I say that you absolutely should talk to your doctor before starting or stopping any medication. Point is, if you're years out from a heart attack and you're in otherwise good health, you might want to ask your doctor about discontinuing beta blockers. You'll want to, of course, keep up a healthy lifestyle, diet, exercise, and sleep. I'm Dr. Sanjay Gupta, helping you live a better life.
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12: Chief Meteorologist Brad Barton keeping an eye on a strong line of storms that is headed into North Texas. He will be bringing you up to date on that momentarily.
0: In fact, let's get you updated with Julie DeHardy and find out what this is affecting in terms of traffic. And we have a big problem on I-30 as well.
5: We certainly do. Actually, a couple of different problems. Now, we had this overnight accident that affects both directions of I-30. So it is closed between Dal Rock and Bass Pro, both directions. That westbound side is really backed up. And back around 205 in the backup, there is another accident. So only the right lane's getting through there. Well over an hour delay. 66 is going to be your alternate. We have a closure on northbound 75. The wreck is going to be right around Lover's Lane, Northwest Highway. They put you off at Mockingbird all the way through Northwest Highway. So that's going to be about a 30-40 minute backup. We had an accident for you on the southbound side of 360. Still there in the right lane, and that's just a couple minute delay. So that accident's minor in nature. I'm seeing a little bit of a slowdown here. It looks like we may have a wreck as well on 360, the northbound side. Right as you're coming up to Division, traffic is already backed up for about 5 to 10 minutes at that location. And another problem trying to get into downtown Fort Worth on 121. This is the westbound side at Sylvania. Only the right lane's getting by. Right now, traffic's backed up about 20 to 30 minutes. Our next update within 10 minutes with WBAP's first traffic on the ones. I'm Juwiti Hardy.
2: Operation Stormwatch on WBAP. I'm Brad Barton. We're going to be cloudy, breezy, and humid with scattered heavy thunderstorms around this morning. Rain tapering off by afternoon. Right now, we have Wise, Denton, and Collin counties under a severe thunderstorm watch until 11 this morning. The storms, though, are going to come through before that. Storms are moving to the southeast at about 20, 25 miles an hour. So it looks like the leading edge is just about on top of the city of Denton. And they're also moving past Aubrey and Pilot Point and coming into C-75 Central around Van Alstine. And they're, again, tracking to the southeast. 90 for the high today. Low near 78 tonight. Slight chance of some rebound thunderstorms. And then tomorrow, Wednesday, Thursday, and Friday, we'll get hotter and drier. Right now, it's 81 degrees in Fort Worth, 83 in Dallas. I'm meteorologist Brad Barton.
0: All right, 5:53, that brings us to Hal's Got Gas.
3: Wakes me up.
0: In which Hal will tell you the lowest gas prices he can find here in DFW. And
3: that's exactly what this segment is for. Driving in today, on the north side of I-30 and Grand Prairie, there's a QT. Okay. It was $3.39.
4: What?
3: Coming on in, the south side of I-30 at Westmoreland, the QT was $3.19. I have no idea why.
4: No sense.
3: I don't know what to tell you.
4: We're down at 307 by the house, y'all. 307.
3: Okay. Very good.
8: Yes.
0: I filled up at 301 yesterday.
3: Did you really?
0: At a QT.
3: Wow. And Monty's 319 at QT.
0: At QT in the neighborhood. Yeah, by Stately Brown Manor.
4: Crazy.
3: So I don't know what's going on there. I guess it's that what we talked about last week is that they're trying to get rid of their high dollar gas to get room for the low dollar gas.
0: I wonder if it has anything to do with the fact that the peace deal that was going to be signed has not been signed.
3: And what peace deal?
0: And there's belligerent talk between Iran and the U.S. again.
3: That's a joke.
4: Oh, yeah. Say it's not
3: that's,
4: so.
3: That's well, it is so. And I hate to say that. Let's drive in now for the Fort Worth area. This includes, you know, like Burleson and Joshua, North Richland Hills, the Fort Worth area. 294 at Sam's Club in Mansfield.
0: I love that.
3: Of course, that's, you know, that's pay. You know, that's the club price.
0: Okay.
3: The Mobile Station. In Arlington at Cooper Street, $2.97. That's a cash price.
4: There's still mobiles?
3: Yeah.
0: You don't see too many gas stations with gas company with, you know, like, I don't see a lot of Exxons anymore.
4: A mobile. No. How about that, Andre?
3: Yeah, that's very true. Plano in Dallas, the Dallas area, Plano, Costco, $2.93.
4: Okay.
3: Okay. And let's see, it all goes down to, let's see, here's a. Walmart and Saxy at $2.94. Finally, in Saxy, $2.96 at a 7-Eleven. You don't see those crop up very often. Mm-hmm. A 7-Eleven at $2.96
4: really?
3: In Saxy, yeah.
4: They're usually high.
3: Yeah, exactly. West Texas Intermediate, $75.33. Brent Crude, $79.25. So that's, you know.
0: I've always been told that you make about 3 cents per gallon profit.
3: It's not very much.
0: It's not a whole lot. No.
3: It's not very much.
0: When I went to this QT yesterday, it was 301, and half the pumps were out of order.
4: Oh, no.
0: I went to three pumps before I could find one that worked, but they had marked them as being out of order.
3: Friday, when I drove home, there was the racetrack that I always fill up. All pumps shut down. I drove down Camp Bowie Boulevard to an Exxon station, and it was all pumps shut down.
4: What?
0: Yeah, I noticed that yesterday too. I wonder what the problem is.
4: Something is fishy there. We need to have our gas guy on.
3: Yeah.
4: Ray, call us. We need to ask him what's happening. You know what I saw?
3: What?
4: The guy putting, you know, the little gas canisters, you know, the red ones, or I don't know if they're orange. Anyway, don't hold me to that. Filling up a bunch of those. I've seen a few of them.
3: But maybe yard guys or something doing that. Yeah.
4: But just loading them all up.
0: Or maybe the apocalypse is about to hit.
3: Let me go to the monthly pricing real quick.
4: I hope so, yeah.
3: For OPEC members. I know all this because I stay up to speed on this. Arab Light is $107.21.
0: Arab Light?
3: Bonnie Light is $122.13.
0: Is that a beer?
4: It's not a beer?
3: Yeah. Bonnie Light, Arab Light.
0: It's a pale
3: Basra,
0: ale.
3: Basra Light. All of them, yeah.
0: Okay.
3: Iran Heavy.
4: No way.
3: Is $103.10.
10: Great. How about Iran Medium? Yeah, it is.
3: Taste, And that's it. Forget it. There's your watch. Yep.
0: There you go. That's Hal's Got Gas. Right. Coming up at 6:07, we'll find out the fun talks that are going on in Geneva, Switzerland with the Iranians and the U.S.
12: Oh, we can't wait. Also, Messi Mania hits DFW. Happy FIFA Day yet again. Monty Cook has that. And the rest of your 6 o'clock news next.
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21: For years, we've been talking about both the positive and negative effects of being on social media. And I would say, by and large, for older adults, social media is net positive. Not all positive, but net positive. Helps them keep in touch with friends and stay social. But for younger people, social media use, especially heavy use, tends to be net negative. In fact, according to this year's World Happiness Report, youth who use social media more than 5 hours a day reported a lower level of well-being. And researchers who study this sort of thing found that many teens wish these platforms didn't even exist, and yet they can't seem to stop using them. Experts we talked to largely suggested two things. Ideally, along with your friend group, take some time offline. 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I'm Dr. Sanjay Gupta, helping you live a better life.
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5: If you use Lake Ray Hubbard Bridge, you may want to head to 66. It is completely shut down both directions on I-30 between Dalrock and Bass Pro. On that westbound side, which is the heavier side, it is well over an hour delay. They did clear the accident in the backup. If you're traveling 75 northbound, we've got a closure because of a wreck that's right around Lover's Lane. You're backed up coming out of downtown. They put you off at Mockingbird, so that's about 45 minutes at least to get through. 360 southbound at Riverside. They're in the right lane. Couple minute delay should pass by. There is a problem on the right side, 360 northbound at Division, and that's a 2 or 3 minute backup. And then trying to get to downtown Fort Worth, 121 westbound at Sylvania, only the right lane gets by. At least 20 minutes to get around this one. And I just got a new wreck on 635 LBJ westbound before Josie, and traffic's already stacking up for about 2 or 3 minutes. Our next update within 10 minutes with WVAP's first traffic on the ones. I'm Julie DeHart.
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2: Operation Stormwatch on WBAP. I'm meteorologist Brad Barton from the WBAP On-Time Experts 24-7 Weather Center. Line of strong thunderstorms off to our north right now, moving to the southeast at about 20 miles per hour. We're seeing those storms now just pulling into the city of Denton and just a little bit northwest of McKinney. And they could have some very gusty straight-line winds with them. Wise, Denton, and Collin counties under severe thunderstorm watch until 11 this morning. But look for a high today of 90, low tonight 78, high tomorrow 95. And really, after this rain gets out of here, we could see another rebound round of thunderstorms tonight into early tomorrow morning. And after that, we're done with the rain, and the heat just starts building. 95 tomorrow, 97 on Wednesday, and near 100 Thursday and Friday. Right now, again, strong storms just to the north of Denton and McKinney, moving to the southeast at 20 miles per hour. I'm meteorologist Brad Barton.
7: 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Vice President J.D. Vance leads the American delegation in talks with Iran in Switzerland. The first round of negotiations has concluded. Fox's Jackie Ibanez with the latest.
9: The negotiations are aimed at securing a long-term peace deal while also addressing Iran's nuclear program. A U.S. official says the talks were productive and covered several issues, including keeping the Strait of Hormuz open and enforcing the ceasefire in Lebanon. A roadmap was also agreed to for reaching a final deal within 60 days. Today's talks, though, didn't come without speed bumps. This after President Trump threatened Tehran's delegation during negotiations. He says the U.S. could resume bombing and take over the Strait of Hormuz if a deal is not reached. Iran's top negotiator strongly condemned the remarks. More technical talks will continue in the days ahead.
7: Israel and Hezbollah also required to honor the ceasefire. Iran's Revolutionary Guard Corps says the Strait of Hormuz is closed again. U.S. intelligence officials tell the Washington Post Israeli Prime Minister Benjamin Netanyahu will likely undermine the deal. Messi mania sweeping through DFW. John Ingham with the story.
16: Defending champion Argentina, led by Lionel Messi, faces Austria in a Group J match at Dallas Stadium in Arlington. Messi's hat trick in the previous match tied him with the all-time World Cup scoring record. Austria, led by Marco Arnautovic and David Alaba, is looking to build on their impressive start. Argentina may be the favorite, but Austria's strong defense and recent form make them a tough opponent. The match will be a test for both teams as they aim to advance in the tournament. Kickoff is at noon. John Ingham, WBAP.
7: President Trump says vandals who damage refurbished reflecting pool in D.C. will be held accountable. The U.S. attorney in D.C. is backing him. Fox's Gronal Scott reporting.
17: As President Trump claimed on Truth Social that there are people trying to destroy and demean work on the National Mall's reflecting pool, U.S. attorney for the District of Columbia Jeanine Pirro said on Fox's The Sunday Briefing, the law is on the lookout.
18: If there are more serious products that are put into the reflecting pool to create more algae or a bigger problem, then we'll consider more serious charges.
17: Park police officers reportedly arrested someone late last week they said was peeling paint from the pool after chemicals were put in to kill the algae blooms. Gernal Scott, Fox News.
7: Your money news brought to you by NetWorthRadio.com. Stock futures slipped this morning as investors await the release of inflation data this week that's closely watched by the Fed. Dow futures dropped to 271 points. Futures on the S&P 500 7 points lower. Contracts on the tech-heavy NASDAQ are up 25 points so far today. 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
3: Wyatt Langford's three-run homer helps the Rangers take down the Padres 4-3. Skip Schumacher says the outfielder put the team on his back the entire series.
4: He won two of the games. I mean, he did almost three, quite honestly. And he was that good this series. On the base pass, I know there's a couple of, like, mistakes, quote, one mistake, I guess, but one, like, really aggressive play. But I take that aggression and effort all day long.
3: Rangers go on the road against the Marlins at 5:40 today. Wyndham Clark goes wire-to-wire to win the U.S. Open, his second win at the event and second major victory. Clark becomes just the eighth golfer to win the event after leading each day. On soccer's biggest stage, two surprise upset draws, Iran holding Belgium scoreless for a 0-0 tie, and Cape Verde scores its first two World Cup goals to draw with Uruguay 2-2. I'm Ryan Baldwin on WBAP from 96.7, 13 to the ticket.
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0: Good morning. It's 6:07. Among our top stories, the talks between Iran and the U.S. continue. I thought this had all been worked out, but apparently not. Iran's demanding we give them their money back, and we're saying forget it.
1: Yeah, other big story we're following for you this morning. Actually, it's traffic and weather, and we're going to get you caught up here in just a couple of minutes. Some strong storms headed into parts of North Texas. We've got a severe thunderstorm watch in effect, and Brad joins us now with more on that.
2: Yeah, the thunderstorm watch is in effect from now through 11 o'clock this morning in Wise, Denton, and Collin counties. The bulk of the really stronger storms are going to be to the northeast of us, but we'll get a pretty good blowout of them and probably some heavy rain, small hail, and lots of lightning again, kind of as we saw Friday morning. Again, these storms right now are over northern Denton and northwestern Collin County, spreading to the southeast at 20, 30 miles per hour, so most of the Metroplex can expect some heavy rains and probably slower freeway speeds, I would imagine, and maybe some power outages as well.
0: And this is going to be it until September?
2: Maybe.
1: No.
2: Got a good point there.
1: Yeah.
2: We might have some more overnight, mm-hmm. but then it's September.
1: Okay. Fantastic. And then this other story. Now, this was, I was out Thursday and Friday. I don't know if you guys did this, but we're going to touch on it because there's been a near total media blackout on it. Stop me if you've heard it. Fauci gave millions in taxpayer dollars to fund Wuhan lab research that sparked COVID. Now, Director of National Intelligence, Tulsi Gabbard, the outgoing, I guess she's gone now, but she dumped all these files Friday. I'm guessing that was after the show wrapped, showing that officials protected Fauci from a whistleblower complaint alleging he lied to Congress about gain-of-function research after he suggested that, you know, everything was safe.
0: I have some audio. This is Tulsi actually talking about this.
22: Before the COVID pandemic, Dr. Fauci, as head of the National Institute of Allergy and Infectious Diseases, provided millions in U.S. taxpayer dollars to fund dangerous gain-of-function research.
1: Oh, Tulsi. Okay, so she was laying it all out there, but as many people are pointing out online, no one is covering this. No one is covering the big network. So, I mean, I think I pulled up a story on the New York Post. Maybe Fox had it. I don't know. I don't watch. I just follow stuff online. But why aren't they covering it?
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1: Oh, okay. Yeah. So and on and on and on. So are they going to report on something that... they took billions of dollars to promote? I don't know. But what's funny, online, everyone knows.
28: Well, it's 6 years ago now. And
0: hard to believe it was that long ago.
28: 6 years ago, and Fauci's been, he got a pardon from the president. So it's a done story.
1: Well, he got the auto pen pardon. So I think, I don't know if there's still some questions about the legality around the auto pen.
28: But the auto pen is legal is the problem.
1: Is it?
28: Of course it is.
0: I don't know. Anybody who thinks anything's going to come of this, it really is an exercise in futility.
28: Yeah, without a doubt.
0: Nothing will come of this.
28: Yeah.
1: Oh, man.
0: You know, yeah, Tulsi, we played that clip the other day. She just pretty much laid it all out. and what was going on behind the scenes. And the big thing that that Fauci did that she was showing was that he lied to Congress, yep, which is a jailable offense.
5: Yes, it is.
0: But he was pardoned, so it doesn't matter. It's over with. You know, he's an old man now, and we move on.
28: An old rich man.
0: An old rich man is right. Mm-hmm. There, I've said this about Fauci before, and I really do think it's true. He was not a great scientist. You don't get to be the highest paid person in the federal government, more than the president, by being a great scientist or by being great at your job. You get there by being the best politician, mm-hmm, and saying the right things to the right people at the right time.
5: And the things that were silenced. And, you know, a lot of people are saying the media was complicit. In other words, those are public airwaves. There are laws governing, and you're seeing a call, especially pushing online, you know, something needs to be done. Their licenses need to be revoked because they're not acting in the interest of the American people. In fact, they are working against the American people. And it's all here.
0: Yeah, it's all there, but it won't matter because if nobody hears about it, what difference does it make? It's like the people who say that the Obama administration had no scandals. Ugh. Well, when nobody will cover them, there's no scandals.
5: Well, that's why we will bring stories to you that no one else will. So now you know.
0: All right, let's get back to the FIFA story. We got a lot of people who are very excited to be here. We'll play a few of the clips of some fans in town. Big game today at noon at AT&T Stadium, Dallas Stadium in Arlington.
5: And get it right.
0: 611, traffic and weather. Here's Julie DeHardy.
6: No change so far on the Lake Ray Hubbard Bridge. I-30 is closed both directions between Dalrock and Bass Pro. The bigger delay is on the westbound side, and that is well into the hour range. 66 is your alternate. 75 still shut down with the wreck right around Lovers. They put you off at Mockingbird. You're backed up into downtown. That's going to take you 45, 50 minutes. And then we also have an accident if you're trying to travel on 635 westbound before Josie. Two middle lanes on this one, a couple minute backup. 20 westbound at 408 in the right lane, and that's already backing us up for about 5 to 10 minutes. Now on 360 northbound at Division, we've got a wreck on the right side of the roadway. It's just getting a little bit of attention, so a couple extra minutes for you. And the other trouble spots, I'm going to be trying to get to downtown Fort Worth. 121 westbound at Sylvania, we've got several lanes blocked. Four lanes on the left and one good lane on the right that lets you through. You're backed up about 25 minutes. Our next update within 10 minutes with WBAP's first traffic on the ones. I'm Julie DeHart.
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28: Operation Stormwatch on WBAP. Cloudy, breezy, and humid. Some scattered heavy thunderstorms this morning. Right now, they're in northern Denton and northeastern Collin County, spreading to the southeast at about 20 miles per hour. So plan on some very heavy rains coming up not right now on the I-35 split there in Denton County, and also moving toward U.S. 75 Central Expressway, a little bit north of McKinney at this point. Big storms coming through this morning, some straight-line gusty winds as well. Hail will probably be more to the northeast of us. High today 90 after the storms move out for a while. Low tonight 78, a couple of more thunderstorms possible overnight. And then we'll be partly cloudy, breezy, hot, and humid tomorrow and Wednesday in the mid-90s, Thursday and Friday, upper 90s to 100. Right now it's 81 degrees in Fort Worth. 73 just cooled off in Denton with the storms there, and 83 degrees in Dallas. I'm meteorologist Brad Barton.
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2: 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It's Carla Marion, Ernie Brown, and Hal J. The morning news on WBAP.com. Now, our news partners, WFAA Channel 8, the big game today is at AT&T Stadium. Mm-hmm. It's Austria versus Argentina.
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4: Just as Texas made these Austrian fans feel at home, downtown Dallas sounded a lot like Buenos Aires.
5: This feeling like, I'm feeling at home right now, and that's amazing.
6: Dallas today is Argentina. We can't believe
4: it. On Monday, the defending world champions get their first real test in Arlington against Austria. And Austria's fans know what they're up against.
7: Try to make it close at the back and make it really offense in the front, and yeah, then let's see what happens.
4: Argentina's fans say there's no question about the best player on the field.
8: Messi.
9: What's that? Messi.
10: He's the best player in the world. He's not a new man. He's a ET.
4: With another goal, Messi can become the all-time leading scorer in World Cup history.
11: He's gonna break the record.
12: Yeah.
10: More amazing. Crazy.
13: Bachhart. Bach.
4: Both fan bases making the most of Texas hospitality while they're here. A crash course on Texas barbecue for the Austrians.
14: This is what we call the Trinity. Brisket, which is Texas King, pork spare ribs, and our sausage.
4: Argentina has another North Texas match Saturday, and fans already have a Texas to-do list.
15: Texas, a really big ribeye, a good steak, good meal, and desert, and goats, cowboys, yeah.
7: They're really breathtaking because the environment and all the things you can see here and activities, that's not what we used to do in Europe, yeah? So, yeah, we're really happy to be here and to enjoy all the things we can offer.
4: Two fan bases will soon find out who can make North Texas sound more like home. In Dallas, I'm Luke Clarence.
2: 621, traffic and weather on the ones. Here's Julie DeHardy.
3: Well, in some areas, we're making progress, but not on the Lake Ray Hubbard Bridge. It is still completely shut down. This is both directions between Dalrock and Bass Pro. The bigger delay is going to be the westbound side. You're looking at least an hour through there. It's backed up all the way to 205. You can cut over and use 66 as an alternate. Still closed on 75 northbound. The wrecks right around Lovers, the closure back at Mockingbird, and that's going to take at least an hour to get through. 635, two middle lanes are blocked westbound before Josie. That's going to take an extra 15 minutes. 20 westbound at 408's on the right shoulder now, so an extra 5 to 10 for you. And they just wrapped up on 360 northbound at Division, just a little sluggish in the area. Our next update within 10 minutes with WBAP's first traffic on the ones. I'm Julie DeHardy.
2: Operation Stormwatch on WBAP. I'm meteorologist Brad Barton in the WBAP On-Time Experts 24-7 Weather Center. We have heavy thunderstorms moving in from the north right now. They've just passed through Denton, and they're moving into McKinney and continuing to spread to the south. So plan on some very heavy rains now from Highway 380 southward into northeastern Tarrant and northwestern Dallas County. Everything moving to the southeast right now. The heavier storms are off to our northeast, like around Bonham, Texarkana, those areas, they're going to get the

0: heavier rain, stronger storms, and potentially some severe thunderstorm warnings. But we have the possibility. So again, Wise, Denton, and Collin counties under severe thunderstorm watch until 11 today. They'll probably be taken out before then. 90 for the high this afternoon. Southeast winds 10 to 20. Low tonight, 78. One more chance of some thunderstorm maybe early tomorrow morning, and we're done with it. 95 tomorrow, 97 on Wednesday, and we could be near 100 both Thursday and Friday. Right now, we have, let's see, 81 degrees in Fort Worth. 70 now in Denton with the thunderstorms underway, and 83 in Dallas. I'm meteorologist Brad Barton.
1: All right, so we have World Cup and a lot of visitors coming in, and we're getting good reviews in the United States, which is a positive thing. I'm glad to hear this. Now, an Irishman here is offering some advice on to not only Scots, to people from Scotland, but to Americans on how to deal with people from Scotland.
2: Scottish people have drank all the beer in Boston. There's none left. I'm sorry, we should have warned you about the Scottish. Even the Irish are afraid of them. Now, on the bright side, they mainly drink Tennent's Lager. So if all else fails, you can just piss in a glass and they shouldn't notice much of a difference. Now, America, please make sure they have something to drink. If the Scottish don't have something to drink, they may become peaceful, and that's when they'll start talking to you. That's a lifetime commitment. Be very careful. Now, I would just like to take a second to speak directly to the Scottish people as an Irishman. Listen, Scotland is my second favourite country on earth. It's kind of like if you mixed Ireland with Texas, and it was going through a particularly litigious divorce, and I love that energy. But listen, Scotland, we just feel like you're going a bit too far with the drinking. We all like to have a good time. Go out in the town, forget 4 days of your life, lose a sock, bring home a fully grown tree wearing a traffic cone for a hat, and eat 17 portions of chicken goujons. It's good, clean fun.
3: That is incredible.
4: I love that.
3: So I do too.
1: Yeah. Lose a sock and
3: oh my goodness. Bring home a tree.
5: Yeah. I love hearing all of theirs. I don't want them to go back. Have you ever been somewhere or you've been together with friends and you don't want them to go back, but they have to go back? I want them all to stay. Yeah. They love America. They're fascinated by the simplest things, like the we'll have some more audio throughout the morning, but this one guy was just wandering through an ordinary neighborhood and he's like, look at all the chairs out front.
3: Yeah.
5: The chairs out front. He couldn't wrap his brain around it.
1: People don't sit out in front of their house where I'm from.
3: I'm just wondering if the foreign media reflects the same thing that they're going through. Well, the great times they're having and the great things that are happening to them.
5: Interesting. I don't know, because they have been so propagandized against the U.S. for so many decades.
3: Yeah.
5: That's why they're so shocked.
3: Yeah.
5: Because they thought they'd hate it. It'd be awful. Everything would be run down. Everyone's mean and mad. And that's not what they're finding.
3: Yeah.
1: There's a guy, he loves Texas.
6: The English have arrived in Dallas and Texas. You're about to find out why Brits are so obsessed with you. Every time I open TikTok, I see an Englishman in a cowboy hat, learning how to line dance, having the time of his life. And I am not surprised, because for us, Texas is more than a state. It's a mythology. Before most of us met an American, we met Texas. Through westerns, through stories, and yes, Stone Cold Steve Austin. When we were growing up, we didn't want to be Earls of Downton Abbey. We wanted to be cowboys, like you, running around the playground on imaginary horses. That's why when Brits arrive in Texas, it makes us emotional. Because Texas is the America we were promised as children. It's the hats, the boots, the barbecue, the impossibly giant skies, just the feeling that anything is possible and you can be whoever you want. Seeing and feeling all of that instantly takes us back to being kids, which is why it's so cool to see my fellow countrymen in Dallas. It's just a bunch of Brits living out their childhood fantasies. They're not discovering Texas. They're just finally finding out it's real.
5: Yep. Yep. And those of us who were blessed enough to be born here, oh my goodness, we just take it for granted. But not those guys. Boy.
1: Well, I enjoy seeing these things. I'm just waiting for... I'm beginning to wonder. There's so many of these out there, and I'm so glad that people are having a good time. I'm just waiting for something to happen that is going to screw it up.
3: Well, instead of learning the Cotton-Eyed Joe, maybe we could teach them the Cotton-Eyed Oliver.
1: I like that.
3: You know?
1: Yeah.
3: For the British.
1: Kind of make it a British.
3: Yeah, the British thing. Yeah. The Cotton-Eyed Nigel.
5: There you go.
3: There we go.
5: That's nice. We'll work on that.
1: Coming up at 6:37, goodbye to the planes known as Air Force One after 36 years.
5: Straight ahead, there's been a deadly crash involving a Tesla that was on autopilot. You don't want to miss that story. Monty has that and the rest of your 6:30 news next.
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11: A Better Life with Dr. Sanjay Gupta.
12: By age 35, two-thirds of American men will experience some degree of noticeable hair loss. And by age 50, about 85% of men will have significantly thinning hair. That's according to the American Hair Loss Association. 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No matter the cause, a lot of men, understandably, are frustrated by hair loss because it seems like a loss of control. 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But another solution is just shaving it off, and I've heard more and more how liberating this can be for a lot of guys. That's the ultimate control of their appearance. I'm Dr. Sanjay Gupta, helping you live a better life.
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19: I-30 completely shut down both directions between Dalrock and Bass Pro. The bigger delay, the westbound side, well over an hour. 66 is your alternate. Also a closure on 75 with an accident. This is northbound. The accident's at Lovers. They put you up at Mockingbird, so you're at least an hour through there. 635 westbound before Josie, we have an accident. A couple of lanes blocked in the middle of the roadway. That's a 5 to 10 minute roll. And 635 westbound at Hillcrest. Just a report of a wreck right now. A couple extra minutes for you. And we're on the right shoulder, westbound at 20 at 408. It's going to take you about 10 minutes to drive by. Our next update within 10 minutes with WBAP's first traffic on the ones. I'm Julie DeHart.
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0: Operation Stormwatch on WBAP. I'm meteorologist Brad Barton from the WBAP On-Time Experts 24-7 Weather Center. We're watching a line of thunderstorms, kind of ragtag, but still enough of a line moving on through. Right now on top of Louisville, Frisco, and up next will be Carrollton Farmers Branch and Addison. The storms are much heavier off to the northeast, like from Bonham all over toward Texarkana. But there are some heavy rains with some of these storms, lightning and thunder. Nothing severe that we see so far in our area, albeit, though, again, Now, Wise, Denton, and Collin County is under a severe thunderstorm watch until 11. They'll probably be taken out of it early. Look for a high of 90 this afternoon. It'll feel kind of sticky. 90 for the high. Southeast winds 10 to 20. Low tonight 78 with one more chance of isolated thunderstorm. And then it's hotter and drier the rest of the week tomorrow through Friday. Right now, it's 81 degrees in Fort Worth, 70 with rain in Denton, and 82 degrees in Dallas. I'm meteorologist Brad Barton.
18: 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Vice President J.D. Vance leads the American delegation in talks with Iran. Continued fighting between Israel and Hezbollah in Lebanon could put the negotiations in jeopardy. Fox's Jackie Ibanez with the latest.
20: Tehran took offense to President Trump's comments about more attacks if Iran goes back on an interim deal. In a social media post, Trump threatened to bomb Iran if its proxies in Lebanon don't stop attacking Israel. Tehran countered, saying Israel's deadly strikes must also stop immediately. Trump also mentioned the U.S. could take over the vital Strait of Hormuz if a long-term deal is not reached within 60 days.
18: Israel and Hezbollah were also required to honor the ceasefire. 76-year-old Texas woman was killed after a Tesla crashed into a home while on autopilot. Media partner WFAA's Teresa Woodard with details.
21: It happened in Katy near Houston. A 76-year-old woman who was inside the home was killed. The driver of the Tesla told police the car was in autopilot mode when it happened, and witnesses heard it all.
22: We were just out here for my little cousin's 9th birthday when we saw a car flying by down the street, and all we saw was them going about 60, 70 miles per hour. And next thing we know is we hear it hit that curb in that driveway and it ran into the house.
21: The driver was also taken to a hospital for treatment.
18: President Trump headlining a rally in D.C. this week following several musical acts canceling their appearances. Fox's Jared Halpern has more from the White House.
23: The president is promising the greatest rally ever on Wednesday night on the National Mall, a rally to end all rallies, he wrote on social media earlier this month. This week kicks off the Great American State Fair running through July 10th. Several musical acts were scheduled to perform during that event, including Martina McBride, Bret Michaels, and the Commodores, but performers announced they were withdrawing amid concerns about political ties. Now, President Trump says the rally event will include performances from several U.S. military bands, as well as Lee Greenwood, a longtime favorite of the president's. At the White House, Jared Halpern, Fox News.
18: 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Crypto prices mixed this morning as overall market continues to ebb and flow. Bitcoin down 0.4% to 64,014. Ethereum up 0.8% at 1745. Solana fell 0.7% to 7354. 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
25: Nathan Eovaldi goes six innings, allowing three runs, but striking out nine to get the Rangers a 4-3 win. Evo battling a sore knee, but not concerned by the injury.
26: It's fine. We're trying to just play it safe yesterday. Mac was able to step up big for us and go on 5 days rest and threw the ball great, too. So making sure that I was ready to go today felt good going out there.
25: Rangers head to Miami to face the Marlins at 5:40 tonight. Wyndham Clark's 4-under wins in the U.S. Open by one stroke over Sam Burns. World number one Scotty Scheffler unable to make much headway, finishing even par to tie for fourth. North Carolina rebounds from a blowout loss in Game 1 to defeat Oklahoma 6-2 in Game 2 of the College World Series final. That forces a winner-take-all Game 3 tonight at 6. I'm Ryan Baldwin on WBAP from 96.7 and 13th in the Ticket.
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1: All among our top stories at 6:37, J.D. Vance is over in Switzerland. He says they're working towards getting a deal with Iran, but so far they have not come up with anything just yet that Iran will agree to.
5: Yeah, the other big story is weather-related. Brad has been tracking these all morning. Looks like a line of strong storms now kind of pushing through parts of North Texas right now. Mm-hmm. We do have that severe thunderstorm watch in effect. It includes Collin and Dallas and, I believe, Wise counties, but Brad will be along. long. And just a couple of minutes to update us on the severity of those storms.
1: All right. We also have, this was kind of a surprise. I know they've been talking about replacing the Air Force One planes that the president uses.
2: Yes.
1: By the way, any plane the president is on is Air Force One.
2: Exactly.
1: It can be a Cessna.
2: Right.
1: It can be a glider. That's Air Force One.
2: Yes.
1: But we think of Air Force One as the 747s with the white and blue paint. Well, these have been flying since 1990, and every plane has a shelf life, even Air Force One.
2: Oh, yeah.
1: As many times as they've taken it apart and put it back together again. And so they are being retired. Now, they'll stay in the – there's still a fleet. They're not going to just rip them apart and stick them out in the boneyard. But bottom line is those planes that were delivered in 1990 for the Bush administration, George Bush Sr., are now going to be retired. And the bridge aircraft is the one that was given to us by, was it Qatar?
2: Yeah. Mm-hmm. Yeah.
5: Yes, sir.
2: That beautiful jet, my goodness.
5: Yeah, and I read about that because I thought, how can we accept a plane from another country? I don't trust it, right? I don't
1: well,
5: trust
1: they've
5: anything.
1: They've stripped it apart.
2: Oh, they have
5: stripped her down.
1: They've taken it apart, rebuilt it again with all the equipment that Air Force One would have. This is called a bridge aircraft. It's a bridge until Boeing can deliver the actual Air Force Ones, which will possibly be as late as next year or the year after that. It's just they've fallen behind.
5: Now, this was interesting. The other VC-25, which I guess that's their name, hasn't been seen flying since it landed at Majors Airport in Greenville, Texas, June 2nd. The airport is the same location where the donated Qatari jet is being converted.
1: Interesting.
5: I didn't know that.
1: I didn't know that either.
5: It's right down the road.
1: Yeah.
5: Mm-hmm.
2: Now, that jet is going to go, is the Qatari jet going to go into the Trump library?
1: I guess it possibly could.
2: Is that big?
1: Yeah,
2: it's not Donald Trump's. They gave it to the nation. Yeah. Now, the people from Qatar may have think they gave it to Donald Trump, but they didn't.
5: Did you know it's going to cost around $400 million to retrofit that donated aircraft?
1: Yeah.
2: Oh, yeah, yeah.
1: It's not cheap.
5: No.
2: No, I mean, there's so many things on that airplane that people don't know about.
1: Yeah, the bottom line, I keep reading this online. There's so much wrong information. I don't know why anybody looks online for anything anymore. There's so much stupid information that's just flat wrong. But everybody said, Trump's going to keep this plane. He thinks it's his. I think, God, are you really this dense? I mean, for God's sake,
3: he's got
1: man.
3: One that's nicer. He has one that's nicer.
1: Yeah, he's got his own plane already. He doesn't need this one, number one. And number two, it belongs to the Pentagon. It belongs to the Air Force.
5: A lot of that came from the media. I mean, let's just put that right where it belongs.
1: Well, Chris Murphy, a senator, I think from Connecticut, if I got that right. I don't remember. But he was putting out this weekend on his Twitter account, Trump's going to keep this plane. This is his plane. This is wrong. And it's just, there's no truth to that. This is what I can't figure out. He knows better. He just put out, he looked at the American people, and he just flat lied to them. I don't know how politicians find it within themselves to do that.
2: The money helps.
5: That's how they get paid.
1: They all do it.
2: I don't think you can be a politician and not lie.
5: And you know what? We all know now. So, watch out. I'm just saying, everybody knows. And, you got to, at some point, stop lying or be found out.
1: Yeah. And even when you find out,
2: nothing happens.
1: I mean, look at the guy that they just gave the nomination to for Senate in Maine.
5: The dude with the Nazi tattoo?
1: The guy who's got the Nazi tattoo God's sakes.
5: I know it.
1: All right, coming up at 6:47, we have a lot of folks here in DFW who are just having a great time because of FIFA. 6:41, traffic and weather. Here's Julie DeHardy.
19: Not any better for you on I-30. It's completely shut down both directions between Dalrock and Bass Pro. If you're on the eastbound side, it's at least a half hour. Westbound side, at least an hour, if not more. We also have a closure on 75 with an accident right around Lovers. They put you off at Mockingbird. That's going to be at least an hour delay. Now we've got a wreck up the road on 75 southbound at Beltline. They're in the left lane. That's about 10 extra minutes. 75 southbound at Wilmoth. They're in the left lane. That's a good 10-minute drive. And then 635, still a wreck westbound before Josie in the middle lane. That's going to hold you up for 5 to 10. And 20 westbound at 408, even though it's on the right shoulder, it's still about a 10-minute drive to get around it. Our next update within 10 minutes with WBAP's first traffic on the ones. I'm Julie DeHardy.
0: 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We have a severe thunderstorm watch up for Wise, Denton, and Collin counties right now until 11 o'clock. Right now, the storms that we are seeing are in Denton and Collin County, but not so much in Wise County, and they're not severe. They're gusty. There's some lightning with them, some heavy rains as well. Certainly, it's going to affect you on Highway 380. Also, in fact, the worst of it just got past 380, headed south, and they're on top of Central Expressway, on top of I-35 Stemmons, and also 635 LBJ in Addison. So plan on the heavy storms moving through mainly Dallas, Collin, Rockwall, and Kaufman counties this morning. 90 for the high this afternoon, a low tonight, 78. Another chance of some thunderstorms overnight. And then partly cloudy, breezy, hot, and humid as one of those high-pressure heat domes starts building over Texas. Right now, it's 81 degrees in Fort Worth, 82 in Dallas. I'm meteorologist Brad Barton.
4: 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Rumors swirling that President Trump was heading to Camp David for the weekend. Are the rumors true? And what could he be doing at 10:05? That's coming up today, 9 to 11, on the Matt Lock Show with me, Matt Lock, on your Texas voice for common sense, News Talk 820 and 93.3 FM WBAP.
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13: A Better Life with Dr. Sanjay Gupta.
14: By age 35, two-thirds of American men will experience some degree of noticeable hair loss. And by age 50, about 85% of men will have significantly thinning hair. That's according to the American Hair Loss Association. Now, one dermatologist explained that hair loss can either be genetic or it can be triggered by stress, illness, surgery, medications, major life events. No matter the cause, a lot of men, understandably, are frustrated by hair loss because it seems like a loss of control. You can take great care of your scalp by all sorts of expensive lotions and potions, but that might not matter. There are some tried and true medications that might work, like minoxidil or finasteride. But another solution is just shaving it off. And I've heard more and more how liberating this can be for a lot of guys. That's the ultimate control of their appearance. I'm Dr. Sanjay Gupta, helping you live a better life.
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5: So glad to have you with us on the Monday edition of the WBAP Morning News. 6:48 now. Some rain moving into parts of North Texas. Brad will be along in just a couple of minutes. But you know who's going to love the rain? Because they've never seen rain like it. The Europeans. They're in town. It's FIFA Day, by the way. There's a match. Don't call it a game. There's a match at noon.
1: I know. I keep calling them games.
5: Stop it. But anyway, I have not tired of all of the videos of every last one of these people who are falling in love with our great nation.
1: Here's a guy who loves his rental.
15: Mm-hmm. I bloody love driving in America. It's such a pleasure. It's such an absolute pleasure. We've had to change our car purely because we needed to, the old car had a service. But we've got this Jeep Wagoneer. It's massive. It is huge. The air conditioning is amazing. The screen's amazing. I'm even getting cold air blowing up my bottom. I love being in America. I love American cars. I love American roads. And we are having the best time of our lives.
1: Yeah. Mm-hmm. All right. Well, he's getting it blown up his bottom.
2: My goodness.
1: Good. Usually it goes the other way.
2: Exactly.
1: But, this time it's
2: good for
1: out.
2: Him.
1: Here's a guy in Florida. He's from Scotland. And he's thrilled because he feels like he's in Jurassic Park.
16: Just arrived in Florida, not even 24 hours later, I've already seen my first alligator, and loads of them, right here in Lake Apopka in Florida, near Orlando. This is a wildlife drive. You stay in your car all the way down, and honestly, it's like a safari. I feel like we've been driving through Jurassic Park. I've had the theme tune from Jurassic Park playing in my head the whole time. Loads of alligators, giant birds the size of pterodactyls, snakes. What else are we going to find? This is wild. Something giant just splashed over there. I don't know what it was.
2: Try a gator. Wow, try a gator.
5: You know what? Ron DeSantis even retweeted that.
2: Yeah,
5: he's
2: is that
5: welcome
2: right?
5: Welcome to Florida.
2: Somebody needs to take him to Prairie Dog Town outside of Lubbock.
1: Yeah, uh-oh. That would be good. Yeah,
2: he'd go crazy, wouldn't he?
1: He'd get a kick out of that.
2: Yeah.
1: Yeah.
17: Holy crap, they're coming out of the ground. What are those little furry things?
2: Exactly. Exactly.
5: They love it.
2: You know,
5: oh, man.
2: If they could just meet Gilbert Gottfried.
17: Okay. A man from Scotland walks into a bar.
2: Okay.
1: Now we're done. The end. All right, so you want to? I got plenty of these. If you want to hear another
5: so
1: one,
5: so many. Yeah, we're going to be sprinkling them in throughout the morning because I cannot get enough. I hope they stay. Please stay if you're listening and you're from Europe and you love America. We need more of you.
1: Yeah, we can trade some people for you.
5: Oh, we'd love to do that.
1: Plenty of those. All right, let's get you updated on traffic and weather on the ones at 6:51. Here's Julie DeHardy.
20: It is really tough trying to get across the Lake Rehoboth Bridge this morning. We had an overnight accident, and it is still completely shut down east and westbound between Bass Pro and Dalrock. If you're on the eastbound side, at least an extra half hour, and the westbound side, about an hour, hour and a half. Even 66 is going to probably take you at least an hour. I'm seeing big delays on 205 trying to get there. And then once you get on 66, you won't be alone. Also have a closure on northbound 75. This is at Mockingbird where they put you off. The wreck's at Lovers. So that's going to take you at least an hour to get out of downtown Dallas. 75 southbound at Beltline. It's raining pretty good in this area. The three left lanes are blocked. That's going to be about a 20-minute delay. Then 635 westbound before Josie. A couple of right lanes now blocked on this and about 15 minutes to get around this one. 20 westbound at 408. They're in the right shoulder area, but getting a lot of attention. It's about 15, 20 minutes rolling by there. And now we've got a wreck in Arlington on 360 northbound at Park Row in the two right lanes, and that's about a 15-minute backup. Our next update within 10 minutes with WBAP's first traffic on the ones. I'm Julie Hardy.
0: 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Meteorologist Brad Barton and the WBAP on-time experts 24/7 Weather Center. Pretty good cluster of thunderstorms now moving in across eastern Denton County into northwest Dallas County around Coppell, Las Colinas, and Farmers Branch area, also Carrollton, and then moving through Plano toward Richardson and Rowlett. All this stuff is moving to the southeast right now. The heavier storms are well off to our northeast, but technically Wise, Denton, and Collin counties are still under a severe thunderstorm watch until 11. They'll be taken out early, though. Our high should be around 90 this afternoon, low tonight 78, 95 for the high tomorrow. Then we're looking at upper 90s Wednesday, Thursday, and maybe 100 on Friday. Right now, it's 81 degrees in Fort Worth, 70 degrees in Denton behind the rain, and 82 in Dallas. I'm meteorologist Brad Barton.
1: 6:53, that brings us to Hal's Got Gas.
2: Yeah.
1: Now, Hal is here to tell you what the lowest gas prices you can find in DFW may be.
2: I don't have any idea, because they are bouncing around driving in. There was a race about a QT that was $3.39. A couple of miles down the road at Westmoreland, the QT was $3.19.
5: Now, isn't that up for you? Isn't that higher?
2: No, that's lower.
5: It is lower.
2: It's lower, but it's still...
1: I wonder if it went up overnight because the lack of progress with this Iran thing.
5: Is anyone else playing, should I gas up today or wait? Is anyone else playing that game?
1: I paid $3.01 yesterday.
5: Oh, that's nice.
1: Yeah, no, that's, it wasn't. It was terrible.
5: Comparatively speaking.
1: Yeah. But now there's a weird thing going on too, and you experienced it as well. I went to the QT and half the pumps were not working.
2: Yeah.
1: And Hal had the same issue.
2: On Camp Bowie, there's a racetrack that I go to quite a bit. And all the pumps were shut down. All of them were done. They were shut down.
5: Right. We need to call them.
2: So I got into the car, drove about a mile east down to an Exxon, and all the pumps were shut down. All of them.
1: Are they not getting deliveries, or what happened?
2: I have no idea. And so I went to another place, a 7-Eleven, where I filled up.
1: And you got a hot dog there, too.
2: I didn't get the hot dog.
1: Oh, okay.
2: You almost got a Slurpee.
0: Let's get Ray Trevino on to talk about that. Where these gasoline wholesalers and retailers are, about their storage and everything else,
1: you know,
0: that would have some impact on prices, but I'm not sure what it is.
2: All right, but the lowest prices in Dallas right now being reported, $2.93 at Costco in Plano, these are the top 10, up to $2.96 at Murphy Express in Saxe. Fort Worth is checking in at, let me go back this way. Mm-hmm. Well, heck. Hold on, I've got it. Mm-hmm.
1: Go to settings.
2: It's not coming up.
3: The preferences.
2: Oh, there it is. Fort Worth. There it Brookshire's.
5: Oh.
2: In Joshua. Joshua Way, some people say. No. $2.96.
0: Johnson County.
2: Okay. $2.99 at Murphy Express in Arlington. So there's your price range. And
1: okay.
2: Then, of course, we have the West Texas Intermediate at $75.15. Brent Crude, $79.05.
5: Very nice.
1: 6:55, coming up at 7:07 this morning, senior negotiators from the U.S. and the Iranian negotiators still working on a deal.
5: Just around the corner, one person in custody after flying a drone too close to a World Cup game. Yes, and it was in Arlington. Monty Cook has that and the rest of your 7 o'clock news next.
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14: Few people now have asked me about a TikTok trend that they've come across. It's called 75 Hard. The challenge was created by entrepreneur and author Andy Frisella, who calls it a, quote, transformative mental toughness program and an Ironman for your brain. So here's what it entails. Eat a structured diet with no alcohol, drink a gallon of water, read 10 pages of nonfiction, take a progress photo, and complete two 45-minute workouts, one of them outdoors, every day for 75 days. Quite a challenge. We asked CNN fitness contributor Dana Santis about this, who reminded us that sustainable fitness isn't about punishment or proving discipline through extremes. It's about building habits that integrate into your lifestyle in a way that feels supportive and repeatable. If you ask me, that's going to be the key to long-term success. I'm Dr. Sanjay Gupta, helping you live a better life.
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6: On the ones.
20: 30 still pretty messy, all shut down both directions in between Dal Rock and Bass Pro. If you're on the eastbound side, it's at least a half hour. Hour to an hour and a half on the westbound side, and 66 is getting overloaded as well. Now, we've got a disabled vehicle on 75 northbound before Mockingbird. So traffic's still heavy coming out of downtown Dallas, but it looks like they opened everything beyond that from our earlier accident at Lovers. So we still have a good, 40, 45-minute backup from here. And then 75 southbound at Beltline, three left lanes blocked on this wreck, and that's going to take you about 30, 40 minutes to get through. 20 westbound at 408, even though it's on the right shoulder, it's backing us up for a good 15 minutes. And 360 northbound at Park Row has a couple of right lanes blocked, and that's a good 15-minute delay. Our next update within 10 minutes with WBAP's first traffic on the ones. I'm Julie D. Hardy.
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0: From the WBAP On-Time Experts 24-7 Weather Center, Operation Stormwatch still in effect here for the Dallas-Fort Worth area for a little bit longer. The severe thunderstorm watch is up for Wise-Denton and Collin counties, and I think we'll be removed from that watch here before long. There are some heavy thunderstorms underway, though, from Plano over toward Royce City and also around Rowlett, moving on into Rockwall County, and some heavier rains on the northeastern loop of 635 LBJ Freeway. Tarrant County, not much. Denton County, your rain's over. Look for a high today of 90, low tonight 78. Right now, we have 75 degrees in Fort Worth and 81, but falling in Dallas. I'm meteorologist Brad Barton.
7: News brought to you by Visionary Wellness and Imaging. Republican and Democrat members of Congress are concerned with the White House deal with Iran after details were leaked last week. They're afraid it doesn't go far enough to block the country from obtaining a nuclear weapon. They're questioning how it'll spend billions of dollars once unfrozen by the Treasury. Tennessee Congressman Tim Burchett tells the Big Weekend Show Americans' Middle Eastern allies are positive about the agreement because it not only brings peace, it's also good for their economies.
10: They see them as a threat, and they want to embrace, let's just be honest, greed is a motivator. They want to embrace the dollar.
7: This comes after Vice President Vance told Fox that President Trump would keep to his Friday deadline to release the text of the memorandum. Both sides in Switzerland for the first round of negotiations amid a ceasefire. Pakistan is mediating those talks. A Honduran national faces up to 3 years in federal prison for illegally flying an unregistered drone over Dallas Stadium during a World Cup match. Here's Sybil Summers.
12: Luis Mauricio Flores Ordonez was arrested after FBI counter-drone surveillance detected his aircraft. Law enforcement has already seized more than 20 unauthorized drones during the first two matches in Arlington. Authorities warn that strict federal no-fly zones are actively enforced at all World Cup venues 3 hours before kickoff until 3 hours after games finish. Argentina faces Austria in Arlington today at noon. Sybil Summers, WBAP News.
7: As the 2026 World Cup heads into the final week of group play, Fox's Greg Thompson takes a look at what happened this past weekend.
15: After the United States clinched first place in Group D Friday night, even more of the round of 32 started to take shape over the weekend. Saturday, it was Germany punching its ticket to the knockout round, while the Netherlands and Japan also got wins, which eliminated Tunisia. Then on Sunday, the best story of the tournament continued with Cape Verde, the third smallest country ever to qualify for a World Cup, and which tied with Spain in its first match, playing to another draw, this time 2-2 against Uruguay, as both remain unbeaten. As for the other two teams in Group H, Spanish star Lamine Yamal made his first start in 2 months thanks to a hamstring injury, scoring just 10 minutes in as Spain crushed Saudi Arabia 4-0, almost guaranteeing their spot in the next round. Greg Thompson, Fox News.
7: 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Alan Ritchie, a North Texas-based logistics company, ending its operations at an Irving transfer center and laying off more than 200 employees. That, according to a WARN notice the company filed on Monday. Workers will be laid off in mid-September. Alan Ritchie did not specify why it was shutting down the transfer center. Keep connected to DFW for the latest on the situation in the Middle East. For updates anytime, go to WBAP.com or our free mobile app on your home for WBAP's morning news. 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
2: Wyatt Langford goes 2-for-4 with 3 RBIs in the Rangers' 4-3 win over the Padres. The outfielder batting .317 with 12 RBIs in June. He says things just clicking right now.
5: Things are going right. Just feel pretty good up there. Confident, seeing the ball well. Just trying to put together good at-bats. It's not like I wasn't trying. It's not like any of us are not trying when we're not doing good. Sometimes you just feel good. Hot streaks, cold streaks. Just want to try and keep it going as long as possible.
2: Rangers visit the Marlins at 5:40 tonight. Wyndham Clark's 4-under beats Sam Burns by one stroke, earning Clark his second U.S. Open win. SMU's Bryson DeChambeau having a tough year at the majors, missing the cut at all three so far. Major trade in the NHL ahead of the draft this weekend. Senators send Brady Tkachuk to the Panthers, uniting him with his brother Matthew in Florida. Ottawa gets back 3 first-round picks and a second. I'm Ryan Baldwin on WBAP from 96.7 at 13th in the ticket.
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1: 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And DFW's most accurate forecast from Chief Meteorologist Brad Barton on the ones.
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18: Let's try a diplomatic solution. I think it's going to fail. I spent 4.5 hours with President Trump. If this deal fails, President Trump is going to take the Strait of Hormuz over by force. The United States will control the Strait of Hormuz. We'll charge a fee for all those who go through to pay for the operation. We're going to get Saudi Arabia to join the Abraham Accords, which is the biggest change in 5,000 years in the Mideast. And if Iran contests control of the Strait of Hormuz by the United States, we'll obliterate them. And if Iran continues to attack Israel and Lebanon, the new policy will be we'll hit Iran. So to the Iranians, when you use Hezbollah to attack Israel, I think the new policy will be we will attack Iran.
0: All right, so that's kind of the latest. Nothing has been worked out yet. I thought this was already kind of a done deal.
19: Didn't they sign something?
0: Yeah, apparently not. They're still trying to work their way through things. Also, we had the judge released all the evidence in the Carmelo Anthony case.
20: Yes, that was a major drop of... And you know what? We got to see what the jury saw and heard, the 911 call that was made, the video of the tent and the fight that so many people made up, just fabricated stories about. It's chilling. You know, the audio is very hard to hear, very hard to listen to.
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21: First down 911, what is the location of the emergency?
25: We're at Tackendall Stadium. My friend just got stabbed.
29: For the first time, the larger public is hearing...
25: I have an athlete that was stabbed.
29: ...and seeing what a jury had to before convicting Carmelo Anthony of murder in the death of Austin Metcalf under this Memorial High School tent. Late Friday, the 296th District Court in Collin County released most of the evidence presented at trial. The 911 calls played in court detail the struggle to keep Austin Metcalf alive.
25: Okay.
29: A coach testified to doing compressions. You can hear the chaos in the background.
25: Is he breathing? Yes, ma'am.
29: One witness testified it was Austin Metcalf's brother, Hunter. You mostly hear.
25: Come on, Austin.
29: The state's evidence shows the moments of the altercation under that tent, but not clearly. The video spotlights Carmelo Anthony's movements immediately after the stabbing. Anthony runs down the bleachers, runs toward an exit. A jog turns into a slow walk. There were student witnesses who testified to pointing out Carmelo Anthony as he left. Anthony would ultimately walk out onto the field where he's intercepted by a coach. It is there an officer makes first contact. The officer's body camera footage was also released. The moment Anthony is sat down and handcuffed. This is where we hear Anthony recorded for the very first time.
11: This is the alleged suspect.
29: Prompted by the officer radioing others. Carmelo Anthony's handcuffed and walked to a police vehicle. He is recorded saying this.
11: He put his hands on me. I told him not to. He put his hands on me.
29: Whether Carmelo had remorse would come up in court. The court also released a number of photos, some we have decided not to show because they are graphic. We can show you the multi-tool folding knife with a 3.5-inch blade used in the stabbing. It was found 9 rows up from the bottom. Also, Anthony's blue backpack where the knife was pulled from. There are also multiple photos of the memorial tent where coaches and first responders did triage on Austin Metcalf. There's a photo of blood on Carmelo Anthony's finger while he's seated in a police car. There are even the moments before the stabbing. Carmelo Anthony walking onto the stands, passing tents. And video of Austin Metcalf walking into the stadium for the very first time with friends. All moments before the stabbing. That would change the lives of two families and leave one teenager dead and another convicted of murder. In Dallas, I'm Jobin Puniker.
1: All right, there you go. Just listening to that audio, it's what an unnecessary, wasteful act this kid committed.
13: Yep.
1: And he's in prison where he belongs.
13: Straight up murder, yep.
1: All right, coming up at 7:17, we're going to talk about what's going on with Iran. Why didn't they sign the deal that they said they would sign? What's changed? Traffic and weather, here's Julie DeHarty.
20: Still dealing with the closure on I-30, both directions between Dal Rock and Bass Pro, at least a half hour on the eastbound side, hour to an hour and a half on the westbound side, and 66 is overloaded as well. If you're traveling 75 northbound, they did clear up our Lover's Lane wreck, but we have a stalled 18-wheeler in the right center lane in the backup at Mockingbird, so still at least 30 minutes out of downtown. And southbound 75 at Beltline, 3 left lanes, and that's at least a half hour. 35 southbound Pleasant Run, 2 right lanes on this one. That's going to be about 10 to 15 minutes. Also, if you're trying to travel on I-20, there's an accident westbound at 408. Now, they're off in the grass, but everybody's taking a look, and that's about a 15-minute drive. 360 northbound Park Row, we have an accident in the 2 right lanes. That's going to hold you up for about 5 minutes. And we do have an accident if you're on the Sam Rayburn Tollway, the westbound side right around Spring Creek Parkway. That is backing us up in both directions. There actually might be accidents in both directions right around Legacy and the Spring Creek area. So give yourself an extra 10, 15 minutes at that location. Our next update within 10 minutes with WBAP's First Traffic on the Ones. I'm Julie DeHarty.
0: Operation Stormwatch on WBAP. I'm meteorologist Brad Barton. We're going to be cloudy, breezy, and humid with scattered heavy thunderstorms, especially from Dallas, Rockwall, and Collin counties off to the northeast this morning. And the rain should be out of here probably within the next couple of hours. But technically still, Collin, Wise, and Denton counties are under severe thunderstorm watch until 11 this morning. Got up to 92 degrees yesterday, headed for a high of 90 today. Slight chance of storms again overnight with a low of 78. Tomorrow we're up to 95 for the high, gusty south winds. And Wednesday, Thursday, and Friday, highs are going to range between 95 and 100. Right now, 75 degrees in Fort Worth, 81 still in Dallas. 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
22: Vice President J.D. Vance has put up a chicken coop outside the VP's residence. A spokesperson tells us that he will tend to the chickens himself. 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
0: Hey, the older we get, the more likely we are to develop peripheral neuropathy, which is loss of feeling in the hands, especially the feet. You know, you lose feeling down there, but it can also hurt. Hi, Brad Barton for Dr. Matt Thomas, D.C., founder of 360 Wellness in Frisco. It's not just a complication of my diabetes, because I'm not diabetic, but I started developing sharp pains in my toes and feet after the third of 3 spinal fusion operations that may have disturbed some of the nerves that go to my feet. So first, my doctor, my concierge doctor, you say, you know, my regular doctor, prescribed nerve pain medication, gabapentin, and then referred me to a neurologist who promptly tripled that dosage and that moved me up to a stronger medication and a third one even stronger, and so were the side effects. Now, at 360 Wellness, I go in once a week, actually on Mondays, for Dr. Thomas's multi-stage neuropathy protocol, vibration plate, I'm on that about 10 minutes, red light therapy bed, that for about 10 minutes, grounding mat for about 10 minutes, and a pressure wave foot massage that I wish lasted 20 minutes, which feels really good. I also take some treatments at home. And it's designed to improve blood flow and nutrients that feed the nerves in the feet. So if you're living with loss of feeling, burning, tingling, or sharp pains in your feet, call this number and schedule a free nerve damage assessment. Mention my name, Brad Barton, when you call so they won't charge you for it. 469-262-0247. That's 469-262-0247 for 360 Wellness in Frisco.
3: How did I lose weight? And I did lean right here. I did. I love this stuff. Listen, Brickhouse Nutrition been with me for a long time. 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True story, I never minded being 235, but you know what minded? My knees that were falling apart and my back. I'm like, I don't know what, before I started really lifting, probably about 190. So 235 was a lot. I said, I got to lose some LBs, Miles. He said, Dan, we're going to sick our team at

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7: Good Monday morning, 7:21. Traffic and weather on the ones with Julie DeHarty.
8: Well, now that the rain has come in, we have even more trouble for you. We started with the overnight crash, and that is completely shut down 30. Both directions between Bass Pro and Dow Rock. So on the eastbound side, it's at least 30 minutes, and the westbound side, an hour to an hour and a half. Then 75 northbound at Mockingbird, they're hooking up the wrecker to this 18-wheeler in the middle of the roadway. So that's 20, 30 minutes as you come out of downtown Dallas. Two left lanes still blocked on 75 southbound at Beltline. That's going to be at least a half hour. A couple of right lanes on 635 eastbound Royal Miller, so an extra 5 to 10 for you. We've got a wreck on 121, the Sam Rayburn south. Southbound at Spring Creek Parkway, so that's going to be about a 10-minute delay. And then northbound at Legacy, there's also a wreck with about a 10-minute backup. 35E northbound at I-30, watch for a collision on the right side, an extra 10 minutes for you. 35 southbound Pleasant Run, two right lanes now blocked. You're backed up about 10, 15 minutes. On the right shoulder, 20 westbound 408, but still a 15-minute ride. And 35E southbound Garden Ridge, watch for an accident. That'll add about 5 to 10 to your trip. Our next update within 10 minutes with WBAP's first traffic on the ones. I'm Julie DeHarty.
7: Operation Stormwatch on WBAP. I'm meteorologist Brad Barton from the WBAP On Time Experts 24/7 Weather Center. Well, the heaviest rain that we see locally is now moving through Royce City, Lake Ray Hubbard area, over toward Rowlett, and a little bit in south and east Dallas County, spreading off to the east. Tarrant County, nothing for you. Maybe a sprinkle or two. Let's see, Denton and Wise counties, pretty much out of the running on rain, okay? Just a little bit of rain now in Dallas, Rockwall, and probably into Kaufman County as well around Forney. Our high today, 90 degrees. Low tonight, 78. High tomorrow, 95. And then we're going to be a little bit hotter and drier with highs from the mid to upper 90s toward 100 on Friday. Right now, 75 degrees behind the front in Fort Worth, and 73 with rain in Dallas. I'm meteorologist Brad Barton.
9: All right, Brad, thank you for that. And right now, live on the Clarity Windows and Doors news line at 7:23 on a Monday, we say good morning, friend of the program, Dr. Bo Cabala, expert in political science, teaches at Tarleton State. Yes, sir, good morning. I know that you have been waiting with everything in you to see if this deal goes through with Iran, like the rest of us. And was it signed? Was it not signed? Are they still bickering? What's going on now?
10: Well, and good to be with you. We're still waiting. The good news here, the draft of the Memorandum of Understanding. In fact, that Memorandum of Understanding absolutely signed. And so here we go. We've got a crucial 60-day period in which to resolve the most important issues, including thorny.

0: nuclear problems. So there's definitely some examples of historic treaties that have started off in a rocky way. Markets are continuing to respond to good news. The prices of oil and Brent are dropping. So I would be cautiously optimistic here. In my opinion, things are
1: Oh, Dr. Bo, did we lose
0: moving
1: you?
0: in the right
1: There we
0: direction as
1: go.
0: we head into the next 60 days.
1: Yes, perfect. We had lost you briefly there. Now
0: Let
1: I
0: me see.
1: saw
0: Am I back?
1: you're back. You're back. Now I did see out of the corner of my eye a short time ago. J.D. Vance was speaking live at the peace talks in Geneva, and he said some progress has been made. And did I see also that they have agreed to allow the IA, the inspector people for the nuclear project? They've agreed to that.
0: IAEA,
1: There it
0: that's
1: is.
0: right. And that's returning now to the U.S. Yes, the IAEA inspectors reported to be headed back to Iran. Let me just say, I think the site of these negotiations, the Birkenstock Resort overlooking Lake Lucerne in Switzerland, it's a historic site. There's been some really big deals that have been made there in terms of European integration after the Second World War, peace in Cyprus. So the fact that these important talks are taking place there, I think, is itself promising.
2: How do you anticipate this coming out, and when do you think they'll come up with anything?
0: You've got these
2: Okay, Dr. Bo Cabala with us from
0: technical
2: Tarleton
0: groups
2: State.
0: now meeting to hammer out details. I go back to,
2: Bo, we got a bad connection.
0: let me make sure the audio's okay. Let me
2: Yeah.
0: check again. One sec. Can you hear me now?
2: Well, we can hear you, but it's in and out, unfortunately. So we'll reschedule. We'll have you back, and we'll talk about this another time. I appreciate you coming on very much. Unfortunately, got some technical issues we
1: Yeah,
2: couldn't
1: but it was
2: overcome there.
1: interesting that he confirmed that, and I again had seen it briefly out of the corner of my eye, which I thought that was interesting. That is one of the main components of this proposed deal that wasn't necessarily in the initial, like, this is what kicks off this deal. No, it's once it's signed, we have 60 days to negotiate the nuclear component.
2: Yeah.
1: But the fact that they've accepted the inspectors, I think, is, I don't know, but I mean, that's something at
2: But
1: least.
2: that's a
1: So
2: step, I hope, in the right
1: bring
2: direction. Yeah.
1: gas prices down. That's all we care about.
2: Coming up at 7:37, record 401k money in people's accounts right now. They're feeling good about that.
1: Yeah, and straight ahead, there's been a data breach for Texans who got a fishing or hunting license. Monty Cook has that and the rest of your 7:30 news next.
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10: For decades, the prevailing wisdom for someone who's had a heart attack has been to put them on beta blockers for the rest of their life. But new research suggests that might not be necessary, and that the benefits of these medications probably taper off after a year or two. On the whole, and for the average person, beta blockers are very safe and very effective. But, as with any medication, they can come with a cost. A financial one, and also potential side effects. We're talking about things like fatigue, dizziness, dry mouth, dry eyes. I want to be clear when I say that you absolutely should talk to your doctor before starting or stopping any medication. Point is, if you're years out from a heart attack and you're in otherwise good health, you might want to ask your doctor about discontinuing beta blockers. You'll want to, of course, keep up a healthy lifestyle, diet, exercise, and sleep. I'm Dr. Sanjay Gupta, helping you live a better life.
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14: We've got our closure on I-30, both directions between Bass Pro and Dal Rock. The eastbound side, 30, 40 minutes, and the westbound side, hour to an hour and a half, 66 pretty socked in. And then we've got this stalled 18-wheeler on northbound 75 before Mockingbird as they hook up the wrecker. It's in the middle of the roadway, and you're backed up about 20 to 30 minutes. Two right lanes on 635 with an accident eastbound Royal Miller, but it's the eastbound side, so it's only 5 to 10 minutes. And then we've got a wreck, a couple actually, on 121 to Sam Rayburn, southbound at Spring Creek, and that's a good 10-minute delay. And the northbound one is at Legacy. And then if you're trying to travel the Dallas North Tollway, southbound, right around FM 2934, there's a wreck. That's about a 5-minute delay. But there's also a wreck southbound at Beltline, and that's going to hold you up for 15 to 20. 35E northbound at I-30, they take up the right side of the roadway with a 10-minute backup. Two right lanes on 35E southbound at Pleasant Run, that's a good 10 minutes. And we do have a partially express lane blockage on 35 southbound at Garden Ridge, and that is going to hold you up for a few minutes. Our next update within 10 minutes with WBAP's first traffic on the ones. I'm Juwiti Hardy.
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3: Operation Storm Watch on WBAP. Cloudy, breezy, and humid with scattered heavy thunderstorms moving out this morning and then rain tapering off this afternoon. High today, 90, winds out of the southeast, 10 to 20. Right now, we do have a lot of rain underway from Lake Ray Hubbard all the way out on I-30, especially along I-30, clear on out toward Greenville and Commerce and those areas. So just be aware of that. In Dallas County, the heavy rain has stopped. In Tarrant County, Denton County, Parker, Hood counties, we're all done with the rain for a while. Could see some isolated rebound thunderstorms overnight through early tomorrow morning with a low of 78. Tomorrow, partly cloudy, breezy, hot and humid with a high of 95. It'll feel more like 105 in the shade and more of the same Wednesday, Thursday, and Friday. Right now, 75 degrees in Fort Worth and 72 with rain in Dallas. I'm meteorologist Brad Barton.
13: News brought to you by Silver Creek Materials. Fighting continues between Israel and Hezbollah in Lebanon. Despite a ceasefire, President Trump putting the blame on Iran. Fox Business's Max Gordon in Dubai with the latest.
17: President Trump posting on Truth Social, quote, Iran must immediately stop their highly paid proxies in Lebanon from causing trouble. If they don't, we'll hit Iran very hard again, just like we did last week, only harder. President Trump's message highlights one of the most significant complexities in the Memorandum of Understanding, an agreement to end fighting between Israel and Hezbollah in Lebanon. A renewed ceasefire is in place, and while today saw a lull, there has been heavy fighting. Israeli strikes on Friday and Saturday killed 97 people in total, including 8 women and 4 children, according to Lebanese officials. 5 IDF soldiers died in the fighting as well. Israel said it targeted Hezbollah infrastructure Saturday, including a tunnel system.
13: The Iranian Revolutionary Guard Corps shutting down the Strait of Hormuz in response. U.S. intelligence officials tell the Washington Post that Israeli Prime Minister Benjamin Netanyahu will likely act to undermine the deal between the United States and Iran. If you've purchased a hunting or fishing license in Texas, your information may have been exposed in a data breach. Media partner WFAA's Teresa Woodard explains.
18: The Texas Parks and Wildlife Department says a third-party vendor was involved in a breach that could impact more than 3 million customers. The breach could include driver's license information, passport numbers, email addresses, and phone numbers. However, they do say social security numbers and financial information, none of that was accessed.
13: British Prime Minister Keir Starmer has announced his resignation. Fox's Jonathan Savage reporting from London.
19: Months of growing unpopularity among the public, months of growing pressure from within his Labour Party, all coming to a head, forcing Keir Starmer to stand down.
20: Every decision I've taken has been about putting the country I love first. That is why I will resign as leader of the Labour Party.
19: Starmer will stay in power until his party chooses a replacement, likely by September. He says he'll do everything he can to ensure an orderly handover. The hot favourite is Andy Burnham. The mayor of Manchester was re-elected to Parliament last week in a special election. In London, Jonathan Savage, Fox News.
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21: 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The Dow starts the day up 126 points, just below 51,700. The NASDAQ up nearly a half a percent, led by Western Digital, spiking 6%. Micron up 5%. SpaceX falling 4% at pre-market trading, down for the third day in a row, $177 a share. 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
23: Nathan Eovaldi battles through a sore knee to strike out 9 and help the Rangers beat the Padres 4-3. Skip Schumacher never doubting his starter's toughness.
24: He always tells you that he's fine, but I'm not sure how much I trust him. No, I'm just kidding. I trust Evo as much as anybody, but he's such a gamer and he plays through anything. I know he wasn't 100% as much as he's going to try to convince everybody of it. I mean, he's just an absolute gamer.
23: Rangers and Marlins square off at 5:40 tonight in Miami. A wire-to-wire victory for Wyndham Clark at the U.S. Open. His second victory at the event, second major win. Rory McIlroy a tough outing, finishing 6 over. Dallas native Jordan Spieth ending 10 over. The NBA draft begins with round 1 tomorrow. The Mavs have yet to hire a new head coach and do have 2 first round picks and 1 second round pick. Tune in for draft coverage at 7 tomorrow on The Ticket. I'm Ryan Baldwin on WBAP from 96.7 and 13.10 The Ticket.
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2: 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People are saving up for their ultimate retirement. The average account balance for a Vanguard 401k was about $170,000, a $20,000 increase. The median account balance increased from about $38,000 to $44,000. That's all ages, by the way. That's not just older folks.
1: I know a certain 19-year-old who's already contributing to his 401k, and I'm very proud to be his mama.
3: Mm-hmm.
1: Yes.
3: All right. Is he very good?
2: Is
3: yeah.
2: he maxing mm-hmm. it out?
1: Yep. It's a 2-to-1 match. It's
2: oh man,
1: brilliant.
2: 2-to-1.
3: He has 2-to-1.
1: I believe so. Yes.
3: Wow,
1: sir.
3: That's it. That's good.
1: I know it. Well, at hell, 19.
3: Not everybody's in radio. Oh yeah, I know that's true. That's yeah.
1: He did a lot better one. Than Mama. Yeah, yeah. Mm.
2: Well, first good for job. Him.
1: First job? Are you kidding? Woo.
2: Okay. We also, we've been getting a lot of these videos of folks on TikTok and on X, et cetera, and they're describing their experience here in the United States with FIFA and the World Cup.
1: Oh, man, it's been so wonderful to watch these.
2: It's been it's been interesting and very eye-opening in my mind because several people have come out and said it. They said, we have been lied to
1: yep.
2: about what this country is.
1: They have.
2: It does what they are told ahead of time does not match the experience they're having. Here's a guy. From Great Britain says, here's some things you're doing right.
0: My ancestors will not like me for saying this, but there are things America does that are better than the UK, and these are three that I can think of right now. Number one, college sports. In the UK, university sports is basically 7 people playing football next to a car park. In America, college sports looks like the Olympics had a baby with the Super Bowl. We're talking sellout crowds, marching bands, fireworks, mascots on a paid salary. In the UK, our university mascot is just a bloke named Jacob with a stained hoodie. Number two, drive-through banks. When I first saw one, I just thought Americans had become too lazy to commit financial fraud indoors. But honestly, incredible idea. In Britain, going to the bank feels like you're attending a council meeting about your financial decline. In America, you can still deposit a check while being emotionally supported by your car seat and an iced coffee. That is innovation. And finally, endless refills. This nearly moved me to tears. In Britain, if you ask for another Coke, they look at you like you've requested a second mortgage, and it'll cost you an extra £4 every time. But in America, oh, the waiter just appears every 6 minutes like some fizzy drink guardian angel. Oh, they'll keep appearing. Hey, would you like a refill? Absolutely. I had one Sprite in Texas that I'm pretty sure technically never ended.
1: They are falling in
3: That's
1: love with
3: tremendous.
1: Our free refills.
4: Fizzy drink guardian angel.
3: That is awesome.
1: They love it. What kind of a stuffy life are they living over there? I feel bad for them.
2: I do remember being in London and I had a Coke for dinner. By the way, the Coke in London is so far superior.
1: Oh, I know it.
2: To the Coke that we get here in the States. I don't drink Coke.
4: Don't you have to ask for ice?
1: It's like the Mexican Coke. I know it, and they don't bring it with ice. Yeah,
3: 2 or 3 cubes.
2: Mm-hmm. Yeah, it was fantastic. But I asked for a second one, and they said, well, you understand, I know you're American, and it cost you. And I said, I'm not paying for it, so I don't care. Bring 10.
3: Bring 10, yeah.
2: It doesn't matter to me. They're paying for it.
1: Oh, my goodness, I hope they stay. I hope they all stay and love America with us.
2: Yeah, well, there's some other things. Here's another guy. He's just amazed. He's walking through a neighborhood.
1: Mm-hmm.
5: Can you tell me about these seats outside people's houses? Like, I've seen so many houses with chairs outside of their front of the house. Like, I've never seen this before. People have nice chairs outside the house, and us just sitting on the front of their drive of their house. In the UK, this isn't a thing. People don't sit outside their house. They might sit in the garden, but not at the front of their house. I've never seen chairs at the front of people's houses, which is so crazy. And also, I'm seeing so many basketball nets outside everyone's house. Like, is this a tradition or something? Because in the UK, I've not seen this too outside anyone's house. Maybe one, but every house I'm looking at, I see like basketball nets, and chairs outside everyone's house. Like, what is this? The USA is teaching me too much. Just too much stuff. Didn't know this stuff existed. Basketball nets. I think you see that in films and movies, but it's actually real.
1: Yep. Welcome to America, friend.
2: You know, what most people know about the U.S., they see in our movies or they see in TV shows that we ship over there, and some of it's they think it's cartooned or fake.
3: CNN International.
1: Well, that's true. Yeah. And if you think our media is lefty, and let me tell you, our media is lefty.
2: Yeah, I was just... yeah, it is.
1: The media over there has been this way for far longer.
2: Yeah,
1: they've been so lefty and compromised for many more decades than ours has, for sure.
2: Coming up at 7:47, we'll check in with Scott Robbins, Markley Van Camp and Robbins, the Midday Show, 7:41 now, traffic and weather. 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
14: Just won't end. They're doing a police investigation from an overnight accident on I-30, so it is completely shut down between Dalrock and Bass Pro across the Lake Rehoboth Bridge. The eastbound side, it's at least a 30, maybe a 40-minute delay. And the westbound side, that's going to be hour and a half. 205 jam-packed trying to get to 66. And that whole interchange at 66 is barely even moving. If you're trying to travel on the Dallas North Tollway now, we've got a wreck that shuts it down southbound between El Dorado Parkway and the Toll Plaza, so that's going to be a 20-minute backup. And then we've got a wreck in the left lane on the tollway. This is southbound Arapahoe, at least 20 minutes for you. Two right lanes eastbound 635 Royal Miller, an extra five or so. 121 southbound at Spring Creek and northbound at Legacy, we have accidents, and that's 5 to 10 minutes each direction. 35 east southbound Pleasant Run with two right lanes blocked. That'll cost you about 15 minutes. Now we've got a wreck in Mesquite on 635 northbound at Military Parkway, a good 10 minutes for you. And this wreck in Fort Worth, actually it's North Richland Hills, it's going to be in the express lane, North Loop 820, eastbound at Roof Snow, and that's going to back you up for 5 to 10. Our next update within 10 minutes with WBAP's first traffic on the ones. I'm Julie DeHardy.
3: Operation Storm Watch on WBAP. I'm meteorologist Brad Barton from the on-time experts 24-7 Weather Center. The Storm Prediction Center should be releasing us from the Severe Thunderstorm Watch in Wise, Denton, and Collin counties. It's going to be up until 11 o'clock, but the storms have already moved east of the area right now, harmlessly, at least in our area. Now, there's some little bit of small hail just east of Rockwall and out toward Commerce, those areas, but that's about it. Our high today around 90, winds out of the southeast 10 to 20, low tonight 78, and then a high tomorrow of 95. We don't expect any more thunderstorms after tonight. Tomorrow, Wednesday, Thursday, and Friday, highs ticking up through the mid-90s to near 100 by the end of the week. Right now, we have 75 degrees in Fort Worth, 73 in Dallas. I'm meteorologist Brad Barton.
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33: For years, we've been talking about both the positive and negative effects of being on social media. And I would say, by and large, for older adults, social media is net positive. Not all positive, but net positive. Helps them keep in touch with friends and stay social. But for younger people, social media use, especially heavy use, tends to be net negative. In fact, according to this year's World Happiness Report, youth who use social media more than 5 hours a day reported a lower level of well-being. And researchers who study this sort of thing found that many teens wish these platforms didn't even exist and yet they can't seem to stop using them. Experts we talked to largely suggested two things. Ideally, along with your friend group, take some time offline. Also, try to recurate your algorithm so it shows you posts that'll make you feel good. I'm Dr. Sanjay Gupta, helping you live a better life.
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1: Markley Van Camp and Robbins coming up today at 11 o'clock right here on WBAP. Scott Robbins joins us now live on the Clarity Windows and Doors Newsline with a sneak peek of the big, fat Monday show, Deal or No Deal. Are we playing that again?
4: Yeah, we are.
1: Well, kind of, yeah.
4: You know, it's weird how everybody reads the body language, right? Everybody's smiling and shaking hands, and the market goes up, and that's the flex of the whole thing, I guess. But, yeah, it'll continue today with J.D. Vance, and we'll see where it goes. And he made no bones about it. You're not going to have nukes. And he's already said that. We've been saying that since the start. We'll see what happens again today. Markets are mixed this morning, early on anyway, so we'll continue to follow that bouncing ball if you have investment money in the stock market anyway. I don't have enough to really worry about a lot of times. I don't even look at it. That's the best thing to do, I think. But at any rate, we'll keep looking at that one. Keir Starmer resigned. You see that?
2: Yeah,
1: bye.
4: Yeah, well, I guess they've had enough of the open border nonsense.
2: Well, I don't know if that had anything to do with it or not. Yeah. I that's the funny part. I was expecting when I was reading the story that they'd talk about that, but that didn't even come up as an issue there. People are PO'd about inflation and high prices over there.
1: Which stems from?
4: Right, exactly. Yeah, that's the root of the problem here.
1: They're not allowed to talk about it over there, though.
4: Yeah, and man, they changed those guys out a lot.
2: Seven prime ministers in 10 years now.
4: Yeah, that's not you got to rant if you're a prime minister there.
10: You've I got my rant. Name in the box there. Yeah.
4: You bet. You never know when you're going to be selected.
10: Exactly, right? Yeah.
2: You may be called, Hal.
10: Yeah, so thank you.
4: Yeah, LG Gate continues. I'm so tired of this story, but the water samples and the algae's growing and they're reflecting pools. So anyway, the latest update on that, Alan Greenspan died.
1: Yeah, I saw that.
4: God, he was 100 years old.
1: Yeah. Nice
4: 100.
10: Is that right?
4: Yeah.
10: He was asking for it.
2: Yeah.
4: If he had taken better care of himself, he could have lived to be 105, right?
2: Yeah, exactly. I'll bet his parents are really upset. Don't make fun of the fact that he died.
4: Yeah. I'll bet they are, too. At any rate, Alan Greenspan, a great American, passed away. He was 100 years old, and he was married to, what's her name?
1: Yeah.
10: Mrs. Greenspan.
4: Yeah, the newscaster. I can't think of her name now off the top of my head. So at any rate, we'll talk about that. Also, we got the Monday mix going on today. Mashup is coming. I don't know what it is, but David will throw two songs together, and they'll make sense, and they shouldn't make sense, but they will.
2: All right.
4: It's a lot of fun, and we'll get to that coming up a little bit later. All right, guys. Have a fun day today.
2: All right. Scott Robbins, Markley Van Camp, and Robbins today at 11:05. It's 7:51 right now. Traffic and weather on the ones with Julie DeHarty.
14: Keeping my eye on I-30 for you. It is still completely shut down as they do this investigation from the overnight accident. So closed across the Lake Ray Hubbard Bridge between Dal Rock and Bass Pro. At least 30 minutes, maybe even 40 at this point if you're on the eastbound side. Hour to an hour and a half on the westbound side. And that whole interchange of 66 and 205 is gridlocked. Also, if you're trying to travel on I-30 westbound at 3549, there's a wreck. That's a good 10-minute backup. If you're traveling 635 eastbound at Royal Miller, couple right lanes, only about 5 minutes for you, though. 121, we have accidents in both directions, southbound at Spring Creek, northbound at Legacy. That's going to be 10 to 20 minutes. 35 east southbound at Pleasant Run with an accident on the right side. That's a good 10 to 15 minutes. And we've got a wreck in the express lane on the north loop eastbound at Roof Snow and about a 10-minute backup. Our next update within 10 minutes with WBAP's first traffic on the ones. I'm Julie DeHarty.
3: From the WBAP On-Time Experts 24-7 Weather Center, scattered heavy thunderstorms working their way east out of the area this morning. High today 90, low tonight 78. Slight chance of storms overnight once again. And then we're partly cloudy, breezy, hot and humid tomorrow with a high of 95. It'll feel like 105 in the shade. We'll have more of the same, mid to upper 90s to near 100 by the end of the week. Currently 75 degrees in Fort Worth, 70 in Denton and McKinney, and 73 in Dallas. I'm meteorologist Brad Barton.
2: 7:53. If you're needing to fill up the tank today, Hal has gas.
10: Yeah, buddy, I sure do.
2: And
10: yeah,
2: he's going to tell you the gas prices.
10: Here we go. driving in this morning, I saw two QT signs. One said 339, the other one said 319.
14: Golly.
10: Those are on I-30 in Dallas County. Huh?
2: I paid 301 yesterday at QT.
14: Nice.
10: 301.
14: I was at 307 by the house.
5: 319. I paid 319 this morning.
14: Oh.
10: You know what? And it all boils down to the Middle East. And we've had expert after expert. Nobody even knows if we've really signed anything. Do they?
2: I don't know.
10: Have we signed anything to get this thing going?
14: We have. It's going to take a minute because, like you said, they have to get rid of the expensive gas to make room for the cheaper gas.
10: Yeah,
2: That's how it works. Yeah.
10: Yeah. Okay. Very good. let's check on Fort Worth prices, ranging from $2.96. At Brookshire's and Joshua, all the way up to $2.99 quick trip on Everman Parkway in Fort Worth. Now, that sounds pretty good. I mean, it's below three, but don't be happy with it.
14: Oh, right.
10: I'm very depressed about it,
2: Hal.
10: Right. What?
2: I'm very depressed.
14: Very angry.
2: About it.
14: Raise your fists in the air.
2: I am.
14: Every time you gas up.
10: Exactly. Okay, so let's check out, what was that, Dallas? Let's check. This is not working right.
2: Uh-oh. Oh, no.
10: Here we go, Dallas, Costco, and Plano.
14: Okay.
10: $2.93.
14: Okay.
10: Prices ranging up to Walmart and Saxy at $2.96. So that's pretty well evened out there.
2: Okay.
10: Uh-huh.
2: So maybe we're getting closer to the below $3 a gallon thing.
10: Yeah, maybe.
2: Okay.
10: But why did I...
2: Alice said it. It must be true.
14: I don't know.
10: WTI West Texas Intermediate 74.52. Brent crude at 78.46. Let's take a check around the world, shall we?
14: Oh, please.
10: Would you like to have... let's see
14: what
10: here.
14: What about the Mexican basket?
10: The Mexican basket?
2: How about the Arab light? I could use one right
10: Arab
2: now.
10: Arab light, extra light is 81.22.
2: Okay.
10: Arab heavy. You ever done a heavy Arab?
2: Yeah.
10: I've never. You ever seen a fat Arab?
14: Well,
10: I haven't. 77.62. Okay.
14: It's that Mediterranean diet.
10: It's got to be. Iran light, 76.91.
14: And you're not joking about that.
10: No, these are real. Iran heavy, 74.76.
2: Okay, so it's all out there. We just got to get it turned into gas.
10: How about Russia?
14: Okay.
10: Russia, Sokol, S-O-K-O-L. Mm-hmm. I've heard of that.
14: Okay.
2: Yeah.
10: Have you heard of Sokol?
14: For sure have.
10: 73.43 a barrel.
14: Look at that. Let's go gas up.
10: Yeah, okay. Very good. There you go.
2: We're heading to Moscow.
14: we're
2: going to the Moscow Exxon.
10: Why have I heard of Sokol?
14: Why have we? I'm going to Google it, and I'll get back to you.
2: I'm not sure.
3: Joe Sokol from AccuWeather. No,
10: that's okay.
3: Sokol.
10: Oh, yeah.
3: Joe Sokol.
2: Coming up at 8:07, the Cowboys fixed the curtain issue for FIFA, but they won't fix it for their own team.
14: Well, straight ahead, Monty Cook is following this story. A North Texas city approves stricter regulations for data centers. That has a lot of folks talking. He has that in the rest of your 8 o'clock news. Next.
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32: A better life with Dr. Sanjay Gupta.
33: By age 35, two-thirds of American men will experience some degree of noticeable hair loss. And by age 50, about 85% of men will have significantly thinning hair. That's according to the American Hair Loss Association. Now, one dermatologist explained that hair loss can either be genetic or it can be triggered by stress, illness, surgery, medications, major life events. No matter the cause, a lot of men, understandably, are frustrated by hair loss because it seems like a loss of control. You can take great care of your scalp by all sorts of expensive lotions and potions, but that might not matter. There are some tried and true medications that might work, like minoxidil or finasteride. But another solution is just shaving it off. And I've heard more and more how liberating this can be for a lot of guys. That's the ultimate control of their appearance. I'm Dr. Sanjay Gupta, helping you live a better life.
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14: Just checking on I-30, and we're still shut down both directions between Dow Rock and Bass Pro. If you're on the eastbound side, it's at least a half hour. Westbound, at least an hour, maybe more. And 66-205, jam-packed as well. 30 westbound at 3549. We've got a wreck. That's going to be about a 10-minute delay. The left lane's blocked if you're in DeSoto on 35 east southbound at Pleasant Run. So an extra 15 for you. And then we've got in South Fort Worth, 35W northbound at Rendon Crowley, an accident in the left lane. And that's about a 15-minute delay. Our next update within 10 minutes with WBAP's first traffic on the ones. I'm Julie DeHardy.
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3: Operation Storm Watch on WBAP. The Storm Prediction Center is just removing Wise, Denton, and Collin counties from the severe thunderstorm watch. The rest of it's going to be in northeast Texas. Look for a high of 90 today, low of 78 tonight, with one more chance of isolated storms. And then we'll be partly cloudy, breezy, hot and humid with a high of 95 tomorrow. You kind of wish for the rain later on this week. We're going to 97 Wednesday, 99 on Thursday, and 100 by Friday. Right now we're showing 76 degrees in Fort Worth and 74 in Dallas. I'm meteorologist Brad Barton.
15: News brought to you by Silver Creek Materials. American and Iranian negotiators back in talks today after some bumps in the road over the weekend. Fox's Jonathan Savage with more.
18: Talks taking place near Lake Lucerne in Switzerland were jolted by comments and events thousands of miles apart. Iranian state media said negotiations had been paused after what it called an insulting message from President Trump. The president spoke to Fox News over the weekend and threatened to take over Iran. He posted on social media that we'll hit Iran very hard if the Iranians don't stop their proxies from causing trouble in Lebanon. Now, mediators say encouraging progress has been made, the two sides agreeing to set up a deconfliction cell to address the fighting in Lebanon between Israel and Hezbollah. Jonathan Savage, Fox News.
15: Economist and former chair of the Federal Reserve, Alan Greenspan, died this morning. His wife, Andrea Mitchell, said in a statement that Greenspan died from complications of Parkinson's disease. Greenspan served as the 13th chair of the central bank from 1987 to 2006. His five-term span went through four presidents. He's the second longest tenured Fed chair in history. Alan Greenspan was 100. Louisville approves stricter regulations on data center applications.
19: The Louisville City Council has approved an ordinance requiring data centers to obtain a special use permit before opening in the city. The ordinance aims to give residents a voice in the approval process and ensure responsible growth. Data centers will now face public hearings before the Planning and Zoning Commission and City Council, allowing residents to offer input at every stage. The city is concerned about the strain that data centers could put on resources and infrastructure. The ordinance aims to address these issues while promoting economic development. Sean Allen, WBAP News.
15: Your money news brought to you by NetWorthRadio.com. Oil markets facing the risk of a supply glut by 2027 as global production rebounds faster than demand growth. That, according to a recent report from the International Energy Agency last week, the forecast suggests that production could climb by 8 million barrels a day, reaching 110 million barrels per day, while demand growth is expected to lag at a much slower pace. Keep connected, DFW, for the latest on the situation in the Middle East. 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
21: Wyatt Langford's three-run homer helps the Rangers take down the Padres 4-3. Skip Schumacher says the outfielder put the team on his back the entire series.
22: He won two of the games. I mean, he did almost three, quite honestly. I mean, he was that good this series. On the base pass, I know there's a couple of, like, mistakes, quote, one mistake, I guess, but one, like, really aggressive play, but I take that aggression and effort all day long.
21: Rangers go on the road against the Marlins at 5:40 today. Wyndham Clark goes wire to wire to win the U.S. Open, his second win at the event and second major victory. Clark becomes just the eighth golfer to win the event after leading each day. On soccer's biggest stage, two surprise upset draws, Iran holding Belgium scoreless for a 0-0 tie, and Cape Verde scores its first two World Cup goals to draw with Uruguay 2-2. I'm Ryan Baldwin on WBAP from 96.7, 13 to the ticket.
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2: Good morning. It's 8:08. That's Carla Marion. I'm Ernie Brown. That's Hal J. We're very happy to have you with us. By the way, we need to point something out. Next Saturday, not this coming Saturday, but next Saturday is the nation's semi-quincentennial.
14: You love saying that. Say it again, Ernie.
2: The semi-quincentennial.
3: The semi-quincentennial.
2: The 250th birthday of this country, and you would think that it was just any other 4th of July, if even that.
14: I know it. Look, I'm Gen X. I wasn't around for the last big one. I'm expecting, based on all of the things I've seen, you know, the old footage, the old grainy, you know what y'all grew up on?
2: Yeah, that kind of stuff. Yeah, we see that all the time.
14: You know, patriotism everywhere. I mean, it looks like you're looking at footage from another country, honest to goodness.
3: I think there's a huge difference from 50 years ago.
14: What happened? Well, okay, never mind. I've answered my own question.
3: Open borders.
14: And the media. Not good.
3: Yeah. Open borders, the left.
14: And the media.
3: Maybe the media may be the main problem.
14: I think so.
3: Did you see that? I think it was on one of the networks that said they surveyed people, are you going to be displaying your flag, you know, on the 4th of July? And only 27% of the Democrats said they would be displaying a flag.
14: What? I can't wait. See, here is on my shopping list. Well, I need to write it down, but I need to get a flag. Yeah. And so, you know what I'm saying?
2: Make sure you get the ones made in China. Those are the best ones.
14: I need an American-made flag, please.
3: Mm-hmm. Yeah.
14: And so I'm going to stick it out front.
1: 52 stars on it. Mm-hmm.
3: We hadn't put a flag out in several years for any occasion because of the flagpole that we had, it broke. Oh. But now that I've got this attitude, and I'm going to get emails that say I'm wrong, and you guys can tell me now. You put a Trump sign in your yard or another, who's the nut, the six-gender James running for Tallarico?
14: Put a
3: sign in your yard, a Trump sign, a flag. You know, that gives you people that are crazy to come by and throw something on it, set it on fire, shoot at it, whatever.
14: Just sit out there in a rocking chair with a shotgun.
3: Yeah, that's all you got to do.
2: That's kind of like a regular Saturday night for you.
3: Well, you know, okay, I'm going to go ahead and put a flag out there.
14: Hey, now. Go on. And just, you know, anytime somebody comes by, why not?
3: I mean, every time Ann and I drive by a Tallarico sign, I mean, okay, let's just run over it in the yard.
14: Does she get the egg cart now?
3: Yeah.
14: I got this one, Hal.
2: Yeah, well, if I say you were trenching yards last weekend,
3: well,
2: you?
3: Yes, I was.
2: Yes, you were.
3: I enjoyed every minute.
1: Are you telling me you haven't put a flag out in years because your flagpole is broken? And then you're going to try.
3: That's a euphemism.
1: And then you're going to try to convince me that you don't have flagpole money. Now you got flagpole money.
3: I've got flagpole money.
14: I've got a new flagpole.
3: Okay, I'm going to put one out.
2: It's the cannon that he fires when he
3: exactly. Yes.
2: That's where the neighborhood gets a little upset.
1: Cannonball money's a completely different story. Yeah, but
3: if somebody doesn't put out a flag, doesn't mean they're against America.
14: No, but you know what I'm going to get? A bunch of the little flags. I'm going to line my entire front lawn. Oh, I think so. I'm going to do it up big.
2: I hope we take advantage of this. I hope that this brings out some positive patriotism.
3: Brenda put some flags in potted, you know, potted plantain in front of the house. Yeah.
14: Where do you go get those? Somebody
3: she
14: let me know.
3: She puts pots a store.
14: Oh, I have to get out of the house.
3: Like the Family Dollar.
1: Yeah.
14: Okay. Oh, okay.
1: Any place.
14: I like that.
3: Oh, there's a great flag store in downtown Fort Worth. I should say in that area. Yeah.
14: They have a flag store.
3: Is it the ABC flag store? Oh, of course. Yeah. It's huge flag store.
4: One in Irving I know of, and then there's one in Carrollton Farmers Branch.
2: Do they make them there?
14: I didn't know there was a flag store.
4: We have a flagpole outside of our church, and I get the flags when they wear out and, you know, get new ones put up there.
14: I've got to go to this flag store.
4: Flag store.
14: Mm-hmm. Okay, I'm going to Google that. Y'all do your thing.
3: Flag. Okay.
14: I'm going to Google this.
2: Mm-hmm. Okay. All right.
14: Flag store.
2: Put a massive flag up. Just one that would be bigger than your house. Then I'll be impressed.
14: How about an inflatable flag?
2: Yeah. I think that's very, and get one of the inflatable guy.
3: Uncle Sam.
2: Holding a flag. Uh-huh. Yeah, but it's the semi-quincentennial, people. We've got to start showing it.
14: Here we go. Look at Simmons Flags and Poles. That's in Irving. You got Betsy Ross Flag Girl in Garland, American Flag Pole and Flag Company. That's in Dallas. Hal, they've got poles.
3: Yep. They have poles? Mm-hmm.
2: Somebody get Clay Cooley on the line. I remember, he's got flags.
5: I remember 50 years ago, Ann even had red, white, and blue childbirth pills.
2: Did she really? Great.
5: So they were great. We were patriotic, yeah.
6: So missing out.
2: Mm-hmm. Coming up at 8:17, the five things you need to know, including a new leader in Great Britain about to be elected, well, a little bit later this year. Traffic and weather, here's Julie DeHarty.
14: Big mess with a police investigation on the Lake Ray Hubbard Bridge, shutting down I-30. It's been this way all morning long, both directions between Bass Pro and Dal Rock. If you're on the eastbound side, at least 30, 40 minutes. Coming west, hour and a half. And 66-205, that is a nasty situation as well. If you're traveling 30 westbound at 35-49, there's a wreck. That's a good 10-minute backup. Two lanes blocked on 20 westbound at Helms Trail if you're in Kaufman County. An extra 10 minutes for you. And if you're in South Fort Worth, the left lane's blocked 35W northbound Rendon Crowley. That's about a 10-minute backup. Our next update within 10 minutes with WBAP's first traffic on the ones. I'm Julie DeHarty.
3: From the WBAP on-time experts, 24-7 Weather Center. Big thunderstorms off to the northeast of us right now. We're behind the storm front, at least for a little bit today. Still get up to maybe 90 for the high this afternoon. Winds come back around to the southeast. And then a slight chance of isolated storms again overnight with a low of 78. Tomorrow, partly cloudy, breezy, hot and humid. The high of 95 tomorrow, gusty south winds. Up to 97 on Wednesday, and we'll be pushing 100 Thursday and Friday. Right now, 76 in Fort Worth, 74 in Dallas, 71 in both Denton and McKinney. I'm meteorologist Brad Barton.
7: Fort Worth ISD is being sued by the terrorist supporters at CARE for reassigning a pro-Sharia principal. That's on the James Show at 2:05. The United States is moving on to the next round of the World Cup. Hear how their success might not go unnoticed at 3:35. And baseball is getting investigated for punishing Bible verses while allowing rainbows and BLM patches. Hear this curveball at 4:15. That's coming up today, 2 to 5, on The James Show with me, James Parker, on your Texas voice for common sense. 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
5: Good morning, it's 821. Thank you so much for joining us on this fine Monday edition of the Morning News. That's Carla Marion, I'm Ernie Brown, that's Hal J. It's time for traffic and weather on the ones now. Here's Julie DeHardy.
6: For those of you trying to get across the Lake Ray Hubbard Bridge, they are doing an investigation from an overnight accident. So I-30 is still closed between Dow Rock and Bass Pro. If you're on the eastbound side, it's going to at least be 30 to 40 minutes. And the westbound side, at least an hour to an hour and a half. 66 is your alternate, but I can tell you 205 and 66, that interchange is all jammed up. And then 30 westbound at 3549, we have an accident. So you've got a couple minute delay through there. 20 westbound. Between 740, we're right around 741 in Kaufman County. We've got a couple lanes blocked, so you're using the right shoulder to get by. It's about 20 minutes to get through there. You're down to one lane on 35 East southbound at Loop 12 Ledbetter. That's 10 minutes. And in South Fort Worth, we have an accident, 35W northbound Rendon Crowley, left lane in a good 15-minute drive. Our next update within 10 minutes with WBAP's first traffic on the ones. I'm Julie DeHardy.
5: From the WBAP On-Time Experts 24-7 Weather Center, cloudy, breezy, and humid. Rain out of here by afternoon. In fact, most of it's gone already. High today, 90. Winds out of the southeast, 10 to 20. Slight chance of isolated storms again overnight with a low of 78. Tomorrow, partly cloudy, breezy, hot, and humid. High of 95. We'll be up to 97 on Wednesday and 98 to 100 Thursday and Friday. Right now, 76 degrees in Fort Worth and 74 in Dallas. I'm meteorologist Brad Barton. All right, time for five things you need to know.
7: The Council on American-Islamic Relations, known as CARE, and designated a terrorist organization here in Texas by our governor. And its Texas chapter, they're suing the Fort Worth Public School District on behalf of a woman named Shaima Al-Zubi. That's the former high school principal who was reassigned after scrutiny of past social media posts and links to terror groups. They want her reinstated, plus damages, attorney's fees, and litigation costs.
5: British Prime Minister Keir Starmer has resigned after a mounting revolt inside the Labour Party and devastating local election losses. President Trump had taken issue with Starmer over their massive influx of immigrants and their energy failures. Starmer resigning less than 2 years after he won a landslide election victory that promised to end his country's chaotic politics and reverse deepening public frustration with the cost of living.
7: A warning for parents today. Social media platforms continue to host viral challenges that have led to hospitalizations and even deaths among kids and teenagers. Health officials are reporting cases tied to trends encouraging ingestion of household substances or self-asphyxiation. The Benadryl challenge and now the blackout challenge are still among the most documented risks.
5: History buffs can now own a piece of their favorite president's wardrobe. As part of the 250th anniversary celebration, Bonham's auctioning off collectibles from one of the most respected private holdings of a presidential item collection in the country, including President Reagan's baseball cap and one of LBJ's fedoras. That collection running online until June 23rd.
7: All right, this is perhaps one of the greatest FIFA-related stories you will ever hear. World Cup fans trying to take a new American favorite home may soon have a carry-on option. Any guesses? Kraft teased Kraft TSA-compliant ranch. After World Cup visitors have been discovering ranch dressing and falling in love with it. Of course, TSA had to remind travelers about airport liquid limits. They actually posted, I think I sent it to you guys on my day off. They actually posted a reminder to travelers that full-size ranch bottles do not belong in carry-ons.
5: How does this work? If I wanted to, for example, if I'm traveling over here and I want to take some ranch dressing back with me, if I buy a case of it.
7: Stick it in your luggage.
5: Well, you can't put it in your luggage.
2: I've had people say that to me before.
5: Yeah.
7: Sorry.
5: That had a whole different meaning, though, there.
7: Stick it in your luggage,
5: Al. Exactly, can you, yeah. Can you just ship it over there? Can you put
2: You'd have to.
5: A box and ship it?
2: Because you can't take more than, 6 ounces on a plane?
7: Yeah, so that's why I think Kraft is going to make little bitty travel

0: size ranch bottles.
1: Can I ask y'all one question, though? Is this not an opportunity for literally anyone in Europe to go, hey, I think I'll make ranch dressing
0: and
1: sell it to everyone in Europe and make $1 billion? If they don't have ranch, it's not like it. I can make ranch dressing at home. It's not hard.
0: So much better
2: than
0: a bottle.
1: Yeah.
0: Yeah, totally. A little buttermilk. Get some herbs. Brad, do you want to help out?
3: We'll use the herbs. The ranch dressing, powdered.
0: Oh, you can, they can take the packets with them.
1: Yeah, that's what I'm saying.
0: They can take oodles of packets with them.
4: Mm-hmm. Well, I guess I can't figure out why don't just get a box, take it to the UPS store, get a dozen bottles of it, and ship it to yourself.
0: Well, it probably costs an arm and a leg.
4: Well, yeah, but if you wanted it.
0: But you could stick one or two or three bottles in your suitcase.
1: It sounds like you could sell it over there for more than you could sell Dom Perignon.
4: Ooh, yeah.
3: Excuse me.
0: That's a good idea.
2: Welcome to Ranch Talk.
3: Some people don't have Ernie Brown money to buy gallons of salad.
4: We're just trying to figure out how we can smuggle ranch dressing to Europe.
0: All right, we'll do the morning show from let's say London, and we're going to take boxes of ranch. We'll give some giveaways and then do some auctions.
4: I wonder what they would do if I showed up with a box of ranch dressing.
0: You do have some time off coming up.
4: That little thought bubble over my head.
2: I don't think it'd ever be allowed in Europe with all the ingredients in it, all the bad stuff that Europeans hate to eat.
0: Yeah, they're banned. And it's so funny, you see them all trying food from here, and they're going, oh my gosh, this is so delicious. Well, we have like 600 ingredients that in our food that they are not allowed. They only have like 400. We have like 1,000 ingredients that we can play around with. Chemicals, let's call them what they are, right? So, of course, everything tastes magical to them because they don't have anything like that at all over there.
2: Been to Europe 2 or 3 times. Their wine, their food, it's better.
0: All of it.
2: Everything tastes better.
0: I completely agree. Having been there, and even in traveling to Mexico all my life, pretty much. And it's just they haven't been tampered with. Like, their food supply has not been tampered with like ours.
2: Did I mention the wine tastes better?
0: Yeah.
1: You did. Yeah.
4: I didn't mention that quite a bit.
0: Talk more about that?
2: I did mention it.
4: Yeah. Okay. Ever since the incident in Oktoberfest in Germany.
2: Yes.
0: Oh, my goodness. We had him on the air. I'll never forget that.
2: Let's go to break.
3: House forgot about it.
2: We'll go to break.
4: Yeah. Clearly forgot about it. All right, coming up at 8:37, we're going to play What Year Was It?
0: Straight ahead, Monty Cook is following the story about an arrest made after a shooting at a house party in Dallas. Not much of a party, really. Monty's got that and the rest of your 8:30 news next.
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13: A better life with Dr. Sanjay Gupta.
14: Osteoporosis affects millions of people in the United States and around the world. It's a disease that basically causes someone's bones to become weak, brittle, and porous, which can increase their risk of fractures. Now, the good news here is there are things you can do other than, or in addition to, taking medications to prevent fractures before it's too late. One is to up your intake of calcium and vitamin D. You also want to eat more protein. One functional medicine dietitian told us that that helps build muscle, and if you're building muscle strength, then you are also building bone strength. You want to be mindful of your workouts. The best ways to build bone density, one therapist told us, are going to be resistance exercises like lifting weights, and also exercises that make your bones take a bit of an impact, such as jumping or even running, just loading the bones a little bit more. I'm Dr. Sanjay Gupta, helping you live a better life.
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1: Peace talks continue, but the president has harsh words for Iran. I'm Monty Cook from the WBAP 24-hour Breaking News Center.
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17: Still a big struggle across the Lake Rehoboth Bridge. We've got an accident that shut it down in the overnight both directions between Bass Pro and Dalrock. If you're on the eastbound side, at least 30 minutes. Westbound, hour and a half. 66 is the alternate, but that interchange of 205 and 66 is pretty rough if you're trying to go on that westbound side. Now, you're traveling on I-20 westbound at FM 741. We've got a couple lanes blocked, so you're single file and a good 10, 15-minute backup. Then the off-ramp is blocked in Farmers Branch, 35 East southbound at Valley View, so that's going to hold you up for about 15, 20 minutes. We've got a wreck on 35 East southbound Loop 12 Ledbetter, takes you down to one lane, holding you up for 15. And 35W northbound at Rendon Crowley there in the left lane, and that's 10 to 15. Our next update within 10 minutes with WBAP's first traffic on the ones. I'm Julie DeHart.
3: 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Okay. Big thunderstorms have moved on into northeast Texas, and we're going to be looking at, I think, mainly the storms are going to miss us, at least for the next few hours. High today, 90. Low tonight, 78. Slight chance of storms again overnight. But this rain that came through here this morning kind of settled the atmosphere, and that should put most of the storms, again, on a path toward northeast Texas, not exactly here. 90 today, 78 tonight, 95 for the high tomorrow, then mid to upper 90s to near 100 by the end of the work week. Right now, it's 76 degrees in Fort Worth, 74 in Dallas. I'm meteorologist Brad Barton.
1: News brought to you by Dr. Matthew Cavey at Texas Radiotherapy. President Trump warning Iran the United States is the only country that will be allowed to charge tolls in the Strait of Hormuz. This comes after reports Iran plans to collect fees with Oman. Fox's Kevin Cork at the White House reporting.
18: The president writing this on Truth Social. There'll be no tolls in the Hormuz Strait for 60 days during the ceasefire, period. And there'll be no tolls after the 60-day period has expired, unless they're imposed by and for the United States of America should the deal not be completed. For services rendered as the guardian angel to the countries of the Middle East for purposes of both past, present, and future reimbursement of cost.
1: Iran's Revolutionary Guard Corps says it will close the Strait of Hormuz amid continued fighting between Israel and Hezbollah in Lebanon. Both sides were expected to honor a ceasefire. A person behind bars after they shot up a house in Dallas during a party early yesterday morning. WFAA's Teresa Woodard with the story.
19: Dallas police say five people were shot at a party. It happened around 4:30 a.m. near Denley Drive and Glen Avenue. Police say they have made an arrest. They say everyone who was injured was able to go to a hospital on their own. Police say none of those injuries are life-threatening.
1: Former Federal Reserve Chairman Alan Greenspan has died. Fox's Jenny Cosola with more.
20: He served five terms as chair of the Federal Reserve. Economist Alan Greenspan has died. He was 100. His wife of 29 years, journalist Andrea Mitchell, released a statement saying Greenspan passed away at their home from complications of Parkinson's disease. Greenspan was a native New Yorker. He received his doctorate from Columbia University, was an advisor to Richard Nixon's 1968 campaign, then was chair of the Council of Economic Advisers under President Gerald Ford. President Ronald Reagan appointed him to the Federal Reserve in 1987. Ginny Cosola, Fox News.
1: 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Silver prices rebounded this morning as investors continue to weigh macroeconomic and geopolitical challenges as well as uncertainty over monetary policy. Silver trading up 0.35% to $67.05 an ounce so far this morning. Checking the opening numbers on Wall Street, the Dow was up 228 points. NASDAQ has lost 74. S&P 500 up nearly 9 points. Keep connected, DFW, for the latest on the situation in the Middle East. 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
22: Wyatt Langford's three-run homer helps the Rangers take down the Padres 4-3. Skip Schumacher says the outfielder put the team on his back the entire series.
23: He won two of the games. I mean, he did almost three, quite honestly. I mean, he was that good this series. On the base pass, I know there's a couple of, like, mistakes, quote, one mistake, I guess, but one, like, really aggressive play. But I take that aggression and effort all day long.
22: Rangers go on the road against the Marlins at 5:40 today. Wyndham Clark goes wire-to-wire to win the U.S. Open, his second win at the event and second major victory. Clark becomes just the eighth golfer to win the event after leading each day. On soccer's biggest stage, two surprise upset draws, Iran holding Belgium scoreless for a 0-0 tie, and Cape Verde scores its first two World Cup goals to draw with Uruguay 2-2. I'm Ryan Baldwin on WBAP from 96.7, 13th in the ticket.
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21: 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From Chief Meteorologist Brad Barton on the ones.
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24: 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And so, you know, I tell people go to community college. 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
25: Transfer,
24: but, you know, transfer where you can afford to go. And so you got to go to a school you can afford, because the delta between the most basic four-year school and the best public universities is really small.
4: Mark Cuban was on a podcast. He's just telling people, don't take out a bunch of loans to go to college. If you can't afford it, you can't afford it, which I think is good advice.
0: It is. It truly, and that, honestly, it's how it was kind of back in the day.
4: Or it was.
0: I'm going to work my way through. You know what I mean? You know, I know so many people who work their way through college. I have utmost respect for them.
4: Yeah, but you know something? The difference, and this is one place where I'll agree with college kids. Working your way through college when it's $40,000 a year now is, that's tougher to do. When I went to college, it might have cost maybe $1,000 a year. So it was easy to work your way through college and pay for your life and et cetera. But it's not like that anymore. That's why, and I agree with what he's saying. If you can't afford it, don't put yourself in debt and screw up your life.
0: And the community college route is more affordable.
2: I don't think you can go to a four-year college at $40,000 a year. I don't think you can do it.
4: You think it's more than that now, just everywhere?
2: Oh, yeah. I think everywhere. I don't know if you can do it.
4: I don't know. What kind of a job would you have to have? You'd have to have a $100,000 job after paying taxes just to afford college.
0: I'm telling you, my boys have hacked the system. You go work for the government, you go work for the city, and then once you're in, you know, and you've got all your probationary periods are over, they pay for your college.
2: Yeah. You can find that. Mm-hmm. Yeah. That's great.
0: It's amazing. So.
2: But just to sign up and pay for college.
4: Yeah.
2: I mean, TCU's $90,000. But all the Texas schools are. Baylor, UT, the state schools won't be that much. But.
0: So if we left and went down to Mexico, threw away all of our ID, stay with me, and then we walked across the border, came back, I think you could go to college cheaper. Just saying, look into it for you and your family. It might not be for everyone.
4: They question why we're coming back from that failed state, though.
2: Yeah, so there you go.
4: Why don't we go ahead and
2: play? What are you doing here?
4: What year was it?
0: This is amazing. We've got two tickets to send you to see Coral Reefer Band at Dickies Arena, July 25th. And then you're qualified for a VIP package, which includes a special meet and greet and a photo op.
2: The Coral Reefer Band?
0: Yeah.
2: I don't know if that's a cover band or not, but Jimmy Buffett's band was the Coral Reefer Band.
0: Yep, there you go. We want to send you.
4: If they're playing at Dickies, it's got to be his band.
2: It's got to be, yeah. It's got to be, yeah.
0: All right, we'll take caller five right now. The number is 800-288-9227. You must, and again, for our previous caller, you must listen to the clues. This is how the game is played. They are coming in a moment. And then you have to be able to tell us, what year was it?
5: More than 100 people were reported dead in a plane crash near New York's Kennedy Airport this afternoon.
6: It was June.
5: The plane was an Eastern Airlines 727.
6: Eastern Airline Flight 66 crashes on landing at JFK, killing 113.
7: My witnesses here said they saw the plane come in very low.
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4: All right, three choices today, 1974, 75, and 76. Ronald is in Fort Worth. Ronald, we're going to put you in touch with Hal here. He's going to guide you through this.
2: Yes, sir. Ronald, you ready?
28: Yes, sir, I'm ready.
2: You know what? I think I have this one. I do not remember that horrible Kennedy Airport crash. I don't remember that. The last password. I used to watch out in London and that. He was married to Betty White.
0: Oh, cool.
2: Did you know that? Jaws.
28: No. Now,
2: yeah, him and Betty White were husband and wife. Jaws, Ann and I saw Jaws in Memphis. And it was, movies used to have a sneak preview of movies. I don't know if you ever recall that or not, but Jaws was the sneak preview. It had never been publicized or anything. So I said, let's go to the movie and see Jaws. I'll bet it's some kind of Jacques Cousteau documentary.
4: Yes. Oh,
2: yeah. And Ann said, okay, let's go do that. So we sat down there, and my God, you wouldn't believe what that audience went through. It was unbelievable. A documentary. Anyway, I'm pretty sure it was 1974.
0: Yep. He's going to go with 74. All right, Ronald, are you going to go with Hal J. with 1974? Are you going to go on your own?
28: No, I'll go with Hal.
2: Okay.
28: 74 is fine.
2: I think that's right.
0: Let's find out if you're a winner, you and Hal together. Here we go.
6: Crash at JFK. Password done. Jaws brand new. Captain and Tennille number one. The year.
2: Here we go.
6: 1975.
2: God! I can't believe it. I thought it was the year after Ann and I, we moved to Memphis in 73, and I just knew it was the year after that. I do apologize.
4: Did you lose again?
0: Yeah.
4: Ronald, your first mistake was listening to Hal.
0: Poor Ronald. Well, you know what? Thanks for playing What Year Was It? We're going to do it again tomorrow morning
2: thank
0: at
2: 5:37.
4: All right. Coming up at 8:47, we're going to check in and find out what the lowest gas prices in DFW may be. But right now, we need to check in with Julie DeHardy and see what the freeways are looking like.
3: No good news on I-30. Still completely shut down both directions across that Lake Ray Hubbard Bridge between Bass Pro and Dalrock. At least 30 minutes on the eastbound side. Westbound side, that's going to be an hour, hour and a half. You're backed up through the 205 interchange. And if you're trying to get to 66, I can tell you between John King and Dalrock, that's pretty socked in. And 205 is not better. And then if you're trying to travel 35E southbound, your exit ramp to Valley View is blocked with a wreck. That's almost a half hour backup. 35W southbound at 121. The wreck's on the right shoulder in Fort Worth, but still a 5 to 10 minute delay. Our next update within 10 minutes with WBAP's first traffic on the ones. I'm Julie DeHardy.
10: From the on-time experts 24-7 Weather Center, I'm meteorologist Brad Barton. Hal, what about these thunderstorms up along the Red River now? Do you think they're going to get through?
2: The Red River?
10: Right there.
2: Oh my gosh, those are
10: never mind. You're not on a winning streak today.
2: Oh God.
10: They might.
2: Yeah, they may.
10: Even the door cracked open for these. We did get a pretty good lick in the atmosphere from the earlier storms that came through here like 4, 5, 6 o'clock. Some of those were severe, but not here. They're more like in northeast Texas. Today, there's another one of these disturbances following through. I think it'll probably miss us off to the northeast. High today, 90. Low tonight, 78. One more chance of thunderstorms overnight into early tomorrow morning, and then we're done with the rain. We're in the mid-90s and headed toward 100 Wednesday, Thursday, and Friday. Right now, we have 72 degrees in Fort Worth, 73 in Dallas. I'm meteorologist Brad Barton.

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10: They say consistency is key, but sometimes you just got to switch it up. A new study out of Harvard School of Public Health found that varying your exercise routine could add years to your life. What exercise someone did didn't matter much. What did matter was that all the exercises together worked all the muscle groups in their body. Now, an added benefit to changing things up is it can help you push through the plateau effect. That's when your body gets so efficient at doing something that you actually stop getting better at it. And we know from previous research that specializing in any one sport at a young age can make someone actually more prone to injury. And as experts we talk to point out, even elite athletes switch up things with their workouts, making sure to target strength, cardio, flexibility, balance, and doing that every single week. I'm Dr. Sanjay Gupta, helping you live a better life.
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1: .851, traffic and weather on the ones now. Julie DeHarty's taking a good look at the freeways.
11: We still have a complete closure on the westbound side of I-30 as you move from Dow Rock over to Bass Pro. It looks like they're moving things around on the eastbound side, so they may be getting ready to open up that. You still have about a 20-minute backup. The westbound side, it's like an hour, hour and a half. Then if you're trying to travel 75 southbound Knox Henderson, there's a wreck in the right lane. Good 10 minutes for you. Off-ramp is blocked in Farmers Branch, 35 east southbound to Valley View, 20 minutes on the backup. And the right lane's blocked on 35W in Fort Worth, southbound at 121, and that's going to hold you up for at least 5 minutes. Our next update within 10 minutes with WBAP's first traffic on the ones. I'm Julie DeHardy.
12: From the WBAP On-Time Experts 24/7 Weather Center, cloudy, breezy, and humid with another round of scattered thunderstorms, mainly northeast of us today. Rain tapering off by afternoon. There's another line up there, though, on the Red River. 90 for the high this afternoon, low tonight 78, high tomorrow 95. And we're done with the rain tomorrow, Wednesday, Thursday, and Friday, highs in the mid-90s to near 100. Right now, 78 degrees in Fort Worth, 74 in Dallas. I'm meteorologist Brad Barton.
1: It's time for Hal's Got Gas. Which Hal J goes to the experts and find out what the lowest price. By the way, Andy writes in and said, y'all keep saying Hal's got gas, would somebody please pull his finger?
13: Andy, that's not funny.
14: Blowed up like a balloon.
13: Come on.
1: Yep, he's going to just hold it until he explodes.
11: Exactly. Stop asking.
13: Okay, here we go. Let's go around the cities first. Let's go to Dallas County and surrounding areas. Plano, $2.93 a gallon at Costco in Plano. 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So
1: these big box membership stores, they somehow can sell gas for a lot cheaper.
13: Well, yeah. Here's a Walmart, though, at $2.94.
1: Okay.
13: In Sachse. A 7-Eleven in Sachse at $2.96. All right, let's check out Fort Worth.
1: $2.96 is looking very Sachse.
13: Listen to you. Looking very Sachse. Fort Worth. Sam's Club on Golden Triangle Boulevard in Keller, $2.96. Ranging up to Shamrock on Confederate Park Road in Lakeside for $2.99. And all.
1: Okay.
13: That includes the top 10 in there. And so quick trips and racetracks. And
1: so best prices we're seeing are just below. I paid $3.01 yesterday at a quick trip.
13: Oh, did you?
1: But interesting thing happened yesterday at the quick trip. Half the pumps were dead.
13: Yeah.
1: Didn't work. And I know you experienced something like
13: same
1: that.
13: Same thing.
1: I'm wondering, did they not get deliveries to the DFW area like they usually do this week?
15: Yeah, Hal, you said you saw two stations all shut down.
13: There was a racetrack and an Exxon.
15: That's wild.
13: I was wondering, Anne was with me, and I said, maybe they're doing the summer blend change out or something. Mm-hmm. I don't know.
1: I have no idea. I would have thought they'd have done that by now.
14: It could mean that people are filling up more frequently because they can get a lower price on gas. They just kind of, you know, instead of waiting until the tank's down to a quarter full, they're doing it, you know.
1: You mean instead of pulling the Carla thing and waiting until she burns out her fuel pump?
15: Look, I'm just, I don't want to mix the old gas with the new gas.
1: Well, sure,
15: I like to do. I like to just wait.
1: Yeah,
15: but I didn't. Yesterday I had like maybe a little less than half a tank. And
14: you changed
15: the
14: air in your tires, too?
15: I'm going to
1: mix the
15: gas. Sure,
1: mix the old air with the new air.
13: Yeah, you don't ever do that. Good gosh, Carla.
15: Yeah.
1: Does anybody have nitrogen in their tires? Has anybody done that?
15: Oh, yeah.
13: I think that's airlines only, isn't it?
14: Discount Tire does.
1: Do they?
13: Nitrogen?
14: Then they put a little green valve cap on it.
1: Really?
13: Really?
1: What does that do? What's the difference there?
14: It's not as sensitive to the expansion or contraction based on temperatures.
1: Yeah. Okay.
14: It's more inert gas, unlike how.
1: Okay.
13: Hello. West Texas Intermediates, 73.88 a barrel. Brent crude, $77.94 a barrel.
1: We got to get Brent crude together with Malfeasance.
14: Okay. All right.
13: I love stuff like that. Let's see here. The OPEC basket, $83.16.
1: Okay.
13: The Mexican basket is $73.72.
1: And the fruit basket.
13: The fruit basket.
1: is $19.99 with a purchase.
13: Here's the Indian basket, $78.38.
15: Seriously?
13: Yes.
15: Okay.
1: All right.
15: I thought he was yanking our chain with the Mexican basket.
1: Well, there's a lot of different names for oil, but it's all oil.
13: It's all
1: just
13: oil.
1: Different grades of oil.
13: You could go to, I use oilprice.com. oilprice.com.
1: I think you stand very educated about oil now, but much more than you were before.
13: Oh, well, absolutely. Thank you very much.
15: Yeah, he's our pro in here now.
13: Well, thank you, thank you, thank you. Here's one from the UAE. Lulu. $72.03
15: a barrel.
13: Is that
15: really what it's called?
13: LULU.
1: Give me 10 gallons of Lulu.
13: I want some of that Give me that brand.
16: All right. And a glazed donut.
13: Okay, yeah. I'm going to go home and throw up. Okay, thank you.
1: All right, I think that's it.
15: Yeah, well, we're going to do it again tomorrow, though, aren't we? 5 a.m.?
1: Yeah.
13: Thanks for the warning.
1: Yeah, go ahead. You go ahead. I won't.
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9: A better life with Dr. Sanjay Gupta.
10: They say consistency is key, but sometimes you just gotta switch it up. A new study out of Harvard School of Public Health found that varying your exercise routine could add years to your life. What exercise someone did didn't matter much. What did matter was that all the exercises together worked all the muscle groups in their body. Now, an added benefit to changing things up is it can help you push through the plateau effect. That's when your body gets so efficient at doing something that you actually stop getting better at it. And we know from previous research that specializing in any one sport at a young age can make someone actually more prone to injury. And as experts we talk to point out, even elite athletes switch up things with their workouts, making sure to target strength, cardio, flexibility, balance, and doing that every single week. I'm Dr. Sanjay Gupta, helping you live a better life.
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3: Finally, some good news. They've opened up I-30 trying to get across the Lake Ray Hubbard Bridge. So no more delay on the eastbound side. A little bit of slow traffic still left from 205 as you try to enter onto the bridge. So that's probably going to take you an extra 10, 15 minutes right now. 30 eastbound at Longview. Now we've got a wreck in Fort Worth. That's the right lane. That's about a 15-minute delay. And then 35W southbound at 121 still in the right lane. That's going to back you up about 5 to 10 minutes. With WBAP First Traffic and Weather on the ones, I'm Julie DeHart.
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2: Your WBAP forecast from Chief Meteorologist Brad Barton in the On-Time Experts 24-7 Weather Center.
6: Upper-level instability from the northwest to the southeast is leaving North Texas with widely scattered thunderstorms this morning and again overnight. But once they get through early tomorrow, we're on a path toward triple-digit heat later this week. Today, cloudy, breezy, and humid, scattered thunderstorms this morning, tapering off by afternoon. High today, 90, southeast winds 10 to 20. Partly cloudy and 78 overnight, slight chance of isolated storms. Tomorrow, partly cloudy, breezy, hot, and humid with a high of 95, wind south 15 to 20. Wednesday, mostly sunny, breezy, and 97. Thursday, sunny, windy, and hot with a high of 99 and 100 by Friday. I'm meteorologist Brad Barton.
2: Right now, it's 80 degrees in Fort Worth, 77 in Dallas. 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Vice President J.D. Vance leads the American delegation in talks with Iran after both sides reached a deal last week. Fox's Jackie Ibanez reporting.
7: The negotiations are aimed at securing a long-term peace deal while also addressing Iran's nuclear program. They have about 60 days to reach a deal. Pakistan and Qatar are mediating. The talks have reportedly hit obstacles along the way. This after President Trump threatened Tehran's delegation during negotiations. He says the U.S. could resume bombing and take over the Strait of Hormuz if a deal is not reached. Iran's top negotiator strongly condemned the remarks. A U.S. official says the talks have covered several issues, including keeping the Strait of Hormuz open and enforcing the ceasefire in Lebanon.
2: Iran's Revolutionary Guard Corps says the Strait of Hormuz is closed in retaliation for continued fighting between Israel and Hezbollah in Lebanon. New evidence from Carmelo Anthony's trial for the stabbing death of Austin Metcalf at a Texas track meet, including the heartbreaking 911 calls. The calls show a teen describing Anthony and panicking while asking for an ambulance.
8: Let's go 911. What is the location of the emergency?
9: Hi, we're at Titan Doll Stadium. My friend just got stabbed.
8: Okay, do you know who stabbed him?
9: We have no clue who's sitting in our tent, but you need to send an ambulance right now.
8: They're on the way, okay? Give me a description of the person that stabbed him.
9: He was wearing a gray Essentials hoodie.
2: A jury found Anthony guilty of first-degree murder, sentenced him to 35 years in prison. He's eligible for parole after half of his sentence. Messi mania sweeping through DFW. John Ingham with the story.
10: Defending champion Argentina, led by Lionel Messi, faces Austria in a Group J match at Dallas Stadium in Arlington. Messi's hat trick in the previous match tied him with the all-time World Cup scoring record. Austria, led by Marco Arnautovic and David Alaba, is looking to build on their impressive start. Argentina may be the favorite, but Austria's strong defense and recent form make them a tough opponent. The match will be a test for both teams as they aim to advance in the tournament. Kickoff is at noon. John Ingham, WBAP.
2: 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The male labor force participation rate in the U.S. continues to fall. According to the Labor Department's latest data, the rate for men 20 years and older was 69.5% in May. That's down from 76% in May of 2006. The male participation rate peaked in 1959 at 86.4%, but has been sliding for generations since then. On Wall Street, Dow Jones Industrial Average is up 269 points. NASDAQ has gained about 5 points. S&P 500 now up 25. Keep connected, DFW, for the latest on the situation in the Middle East. 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I'm Monty Cook. 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

0: 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I don't even know anymore. 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I'm your host, Matt Locke. So glad you're along for the ride on this Monday. Hope you had a great Father's Day weekend. I did. But I want to talk about the media. I mean, we're going to talk about Iran because a lot of things happen, but you wouldn't know it. I mean, you wouldn't know it if you were on Facebook, if you were on X, if you were on any social media platform. I mean, it is unbelievable to watch as you're getting two different sides of a story in real time. One side of the story is that Iran walked out of the deal, right? Iran stormed out. It was all over social media. You see a video where these folks, I guess, these negotiators are walking out of the deal. And then you hear something like this from Fox News. Take a listen.
1: Yeah, hey, Peter, good morning. High-level diplomatic talks are taking place today in Switzerland aimed at solidifying the memorandum of understanding and entering into the next phase of negotiations. This comes as Iran's IRGC says they have closed the Strait of Hormuz. I spoke earlier with President Trump for more than 20 minutes, and he responded to that threat from the Iranians, saying that he spoke with Iranian officials overnight and told them, you close it and you won't have a country. He went on to say, if they don't make a deal, we'll collect tolls. We may take over the Strait if we have to. The president says the U.S. could become the guardian angel of the Strait and the Middle East and take 20% of the oil. The Strait, along with Iran's nuclear program, remain the focus for talks in Switzerland. Iran's president, Masoud Pezeshkian, spoke today from Tehran, laying out a new red line for the regime in this next round of discussions.
2: We will not give up our right to enrichment, and they, too, will be forced to accept it. You all know what the so-called president of the United States was saying. He had made a complete 100-degree turn. He was saying that Iran must surrender unconditionally. Iran has no right to do this. It has no right to do that.
1: President Trump responded directly to Iran's president, Masoud Pezeshkian, saying he better watch his mouth, he better shape up, or we'll take over the rest of the country.
0: And he will. That's the hard truth today that we're now talking about. So I get a call over the weekend, right? I talk to a lot of folks that are in the know. I have people in Washington, D.C. that call me all the time. Matt, here's what's going on. Matt, here's what I'm hearing. Here's what's really taking place. And here's the back, you know, the back room chatter, right? Iran is decimated. I mean, they can't feed their people. That's how bad it is. You don't have any internet access over there. You have no idea what is actually taking place in Iran. They don't give you any internet. They don't have any of this stuff to get out there and go, here's what's actually taking place on the ground in country. They're decimated. You know how decimated they are? They want to buy soybeans from America. I mean, I want you to understand that for a minute. You have a country that we just we bombed it back to the Stone Age. They need food. They need to feed their people. They can't pay their military. They have no Navy, Air Force. I mean, Trump's not just blowing smoke out his rear end. We can all sit here and debate on how Trump handles things, right? How President Trump handles things, his style that people get irritated about, right? When you talk about President Trump, you talk about his style, the way he talks, the way he does things. But in the end, here's who we're dealing with. Here's Randy Fine. He's a representative from Florida. He's like, here's who Iran really is and who President Trump is dealing with. Take a listen.
3: Well, I think it's a complicated situation. We have to keep in mind that we are negotiating with evil people, Muslim terrorists that for 47 years have screamed death to America and have killed thousands of Americans. And they're not going to turn over a new leaf overnight. But what I will say is this. The MOU really accomplished one thing, and it reopened the Strait of Hormuz, and it allows Iranians to sell their oil, which will actually lower prices around the world. Everything else appears to be subject to negotiation, and those will happen. But while they're happening, having American oil prices be lower, I think is objectively a good thing. But what people need to understand is this is a complicated situation, and it's going to remain a complicated situation. And I trust President Trump and guys like Jared Kushner to get the job done.
0: It's a complicated situation. And it is. I mean, you have to understand, we know very little. I mean, that's the point today. We know very little about what's actually happening on the ground in Iran. We know very little about what is happening in these negotiations. I mean, we're being told, just between you, me, and the doorknob here, we're being told that people are walking out. We're being told that things aren't getting done. We're being told that, you know, they're not going to let us in. We're being told a bunch of things. But yet here is Vice President J.D. Vance saying the exact opposite. Take a listen.
4: No, they didn't throw a wrench in the system. The thing with the Iranians, yes, they did threaten to walk out, or at least there were social media threats that they would walk out. But we were negotiating well past 1 a.m. yesterday, so they didn't walk out. And their technical team is still here in Bergenstock working with our technical team actually as we speak, though I imagine maybe some of them are taking a break to watch this news conference. But look, what we told the Iranians yesterday is, when you guys engage in what us millennials might call trash talk, you can't expect the President of the United States not to respond and not to correct the record.
0: So there you go. They didn't walk out. Still negotiating. Maybe took a break. So why are you getting all of this news that's contrary to the belief? The mainstream media, the state-run media, doesn't want Trump to be successful. All right, coming up next, we're going to welcome to the program Lieutenant Colonel Anthony Schaefer. We're going to talk about what's going on in Iran, get his insight on it. You're going to want to stick around, 800-288-9227. My name's Matt Locke. 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
6: Vice President J.D. Vance has put up a chicken coop outside the VP's residence. 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
18: There are lots of things you can measure to get an idea of how healthy you are at any given moment. Temperature, heart rate, blood pressure, just to name a few. But how about how healthy you will be and how long you're likely to live? According to a new study out of the University at Buffalo, two simple strength tests are pretty accurate at predicting longevity in older women. One is hand grip strength, and the other is how quickly people can stand up from a seated position without using their arms. By the way, I remember interviewing former President Jimmy Carter when he was quite old and being really impressed how he just popped out of the chair without using his arms. Not a lot of older people can actually do that. But I think the message here is that maintaining strength as you age is going to help you perform everyday activities, but also help you avoid injury and stay independent. I'm Dr. Sanjay Gupta, helping you live a better life.
19: We have a stalled vehicle now on 30 westbound at Horizon. That's in the middle of the roadway. You've got about a 15-minute backup. Still an accident on the exit ramp 35 southbound at Valley View with a 15-minute delay in Farmers Branch. 35W southbound before 121. We have a wreck in the right lane. You're backed up for about 10 to 15 minutes. And it looks like we have a problem on I-30 westbound right around 161. There's a good 10-minute backup through there. With WBAP First Traffic, I'm Julie DeHarty.
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0: be today? The highs and the lows. And whether it'll rain or not, weather updates. Four times an hour.
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find myself going down these crazy paths. And I think to myself, is any of this real? How much can I trust the information that I'm seeing, that I'm reading, that people are putting up? Like, over the weekend, I saw this post on X, and it was a supposedly true social post from President Trump. And it was funny. And it kind of seemed a little bit off, right? It cursed, had a couple curse words in it, said some stuff, all of that. And I'm like, that doesn't sound like Trump. So I go to True Social and I look up President Trump's actual True Social page and I can't find it anywhere. I'm like, oh, okay. And so I had this conversation over the weekend, Father's Day, right? I'm hanging out with my son. We played golf on Sunday and he's telling me about the stuff that he's seeing on social media. Hey, did you see that press conference of blah, blah, blah? I'm like, I did. He's like, well, did you see that they said? I'm like, that's not what was said. I watched the press conference. We were sitting right here in the studio as it was being held. But yet you're in the day of AI, artificial intelligence, for those of you in Flint, in the day of the state-run media, where there is a segment of the media that hates President Trump. They just hate him with passion. We're going to talk about an hour or two, the destruction and the vandalism of the reflecting pool, which is crazy. We've got a segment of the population that wants to see America and the president fail. Okay. So you always say to yourself, well, what's real? What's the news? What's not the news? Well, here's the news. By the way, the U.S. has issued a 60-day general license authorizing the production, delivery, and sale of Iranian oil. That comes, by the way, comes straight from the Treasury Secretary, Scott Bessent. Comes right from his X account. So again, as we sit here, and as the Treasury Secretary says, this is what happened. This is what we're doing. I know that it happened. Barrel of oil, $73. It's already dropped today almost 3%. We are $4 away from oil being what it was before the Iran conflict. We are seeing all around town. It's really weird, too, by the way. And I know you're driving around DFW. I come from Fort Worth into Dallas. It's about a, I don't know, about 35-mile drive for me. And I go by several filling stations, gas stations, whatever you want to call them. Okay? And the QT on 30 out west of Fort Worth, because I get on 820 there and I come 30 east, that QT, oh, it's Michigan head coach Dusty May. I didn't know that. So Michigan coach Dusty May is now the new Mavericks coach. Sorry, I just got another from WBAP. You can go to WBAP.com, catch up on all the latest and all that stuff. But anyway, the QT west of Fort Worth is at like $3.11 a gallon. The Costco that I go to, my wife and I are Costco members, love Costco. We go to Costco. I have a card, talked about this on Friday. I have a gas card. I fill up my truck. Way I go, I get points back. I'm going to buy gas anyway. I might as well get a percentage back. They give me 5% back to Costco. I mean, it's a pretty good deal. But Costco right now is $2.99. I saw it. I was visiting my daughter on Saturday for the Father's Day weekend, had lunch, saw my daughter, my grandbabies. They're in Burleson. Gas over there was $2.98. So depending on where you go, and then as I'm rolling down 30, Cockrell Hill was like $3.39, which makes no sense. And then it was $3.18, and it's all over the place. So I have no idea, but I do know this, okay? I do know that the U.S. has issued a 60-day general license, which is going to authorize Iran to start selling oil. They need the money. As I was telling you in segment one, I was talking to my good source there in Washington. He's like, Matt, the Iranian people are decimated. The country decimated. No food, no money, no way to defend themselves, no radar, no Navy, no anything. They are decimated. They need money. They're getting ready to buy soybeans from us because they need them. China does that. We are the breadbasket of the world, right? We have great farmers. I worked in ag for 20 plus years. Know all about our farmers. Great, great people. So we are in the driver's seat. It is no wonder
that you are

0: hitting false information. The state-run media has one thing in mind. They have one goal in mind, and that is to make President Trump look as awful as they can. If you like President Trump or not, this is not up for debate. You can be upset at his style. You can be upset about what he's done. I mean, there's people upset that President Trump didn't annihilate Iran. There's people upset that President Trump went into Iran. There's people upset about all kinds of different things. You can like it, hate it, or not, but the results normally speak for themselves. So here's the thing. Is peace attainable with Iran? We're going to talk about what the future looks like. We're going to talk about soybeans. We're going to talk about Lindsey Graham. We're going to talk about a bunch of this stuff because it's interesting to listen to what people in the know are saying. Don't go anywhere. 800-288-9227. My name's Matt Locke. 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
11: For more than a decade, the Environmental Working Group has put out a list of the so-called Dirty Dozen. These are the non-organic produce contaminated with the highest levels of pesticides. Well, this year, spinach topped the list, followed by kale, collard, mustard greens, strawberries, grapes, nectarines, peaches, cherries, apples, blackberries, pears, potatoes, and blueberries. Now, all these fruits and vegetables are part of a healthy diet, so no one is saying you shouldn't eat them. Point is, though, you could consider buying these items organic if and when you can, and then taking extra care when you wash them. The FDA recommends rinsing all fruits and vegetables, even the ones that are organic, under running water that is slightly warmer than room temperature. Don't use soap, bleach, or any fancy produce washes. I'm Dr. Sanjay Gupta, helping you live a better life.
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1: 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Just play the game one way. You hit a ball in the gap, run. 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
4: On the ones.
6: On the northbound side of 35W before Garden Acres, we do have an accident in the left lane. Traffic's backed up about 5 minutes through there. Eastbound I-30 at Longview, stall in the right lane, back shut for a good 15 minutes. And it looks like we have some overloaded traffic if you're trying to travel on I-30, approaching 161 from Beltline. That's probably going to take you an extra 5 to 10. 161 southbound is also backing up for a few minutes. With WBAP First Traffic and Weather on the ones, I'm Juwiti Hardy.
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5: Your WBAP forecast with Chief Meteorologist Brad Barton from the On-Time Experts 24-7 Weather Center.
9: Upper-level instability from the northwest to the southeast is leaving North Texas with widely scattered thunderstorms this morning and again overnight. But once they get through early tomorrow, we're on a path toward triple-digit heat later this week. Today, cloudy, breezy, and humid. Scattered thunderstorms this morning, tapering off by afternoon. High today, 90. Southeast winds 10 to 20. Partly cloudy and 78 overnight. Slight chance of isolated storms. Tomorrow, partly cloudy, breezy, hot, and humid with a high of 95. Wind south 15 to 20. Wednesday, mostly sunny, breezy, and 97. Thursday, sunny, windy, and hot with a high of 99. And 100 by Friday. I'm meteorologist Brad Barton.
5: It's 80 degrees in Fort Worth, 77 in Dallas. U.S. and Iranian officials holding mediation talks in Switzerland following the signing of an agreement aimed at ending hostilities in the Middle East. Speaking in Lucerne, Vice President J.D. Vance addressed reports that Iranian negotiators halted talks following social media threats from President Trump.
10: They did threaten to walk out, or at least there were social media threats that they would walk out. But we were negotiating well past 1 in the morning yesterday, so they didn't walk out. And their technical team is still here in Bergenstock.
5: President threatened to resume strikes against Iran over the country's funding of Hezbollah militants in Lebanon. Iran has demanded an end to Israel's military operation against Hezbollah as part of an ENI agreement, something Israeli officials have rejected. The American Red Cross looking for more blood donors.
11: It comes at a time of year that traditionally sees a dip in donations. The agency is offering $15 gift cards through June 28th for those that donate, as well as a chance to win other gift cards. Officials say donations in the summer drop as much as 30% because people are away and kids are out of school. Tayshia Stevens, WBAP News.
5: Bipartisan support in Congress for the Protect College Sports Act. It passed the Senate Commerce Committee last week in a 19-9 vote. Fox's Chad Pergram on Capitol Hill with the latest.
12: Senators teed up a bipartisan bill to create a national standard for NIL money and a plan to curb roster chaos through transfers. The bill's authors say the legislation protects student athletes, but there's skepticism about Congress stepping in for the NCAA. However, even some opponents of the legislation aren't convinced the NCAA can fix things either. There's fear that changes could scramble revenue streams for college sports broadcasters. That might mean that fans struggle to view their teams. Two previous efforts to regulate college sports faltered in the House. Now the Senate gives it the old college try, despite opposition to the bill from the Big Ten and SEC.
5: The NFL and its Players Union, the United States Olympic and Paralympic Committees, and the National College Athletic Association's President Charlie Baker came out in support of the bill. Senate Majority Leader John Thune says he wants to take it up for a vote next month. Your money news brought to you by NetWorthRadio.com. AbbVie said today that it would buy biotech firm Apogee Therapeutics for $10.9 billion in cash. AbbVie has offered just over $135 per Apogee share held. That's nearly 50% premium to Thursday's close. Apogee shares trading near $133 a share so far in today's session. On Wall Street, the Dow was up 142 points. NASDAQ has dropped 219, and the S&P 500 is down 15 points. Keep connected, DFW, for the latest on the situation in the Middle East. 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I'm Monty Cook.
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15: All right, welcome back. We found out who Dusty May was, former head coach of Michigan. And he's going to the Mavericks, by the way. Welcome back, Matt Locke, News Talk 820 and 93.3 FM, a WBAP. So glad you're along for the ride on this Monday. Hey, I did not know, once again, I'm not an NBA fan, guys and gals. Sorry. I stopped watching it in the 90s. Because they stopped playing defense and all they did was start shooting three-pointers. And so it kind of drove me nuts. And I've really stopped watching college basketball in particular, too. But I just found out that the NBA draft is tomorrow and Wednesday. So the Mavericks hold number 9 and number 30 overall picks. And now they got Dusty May. And that makes sense. You want your coach to pick the guys that are going to play for him. So we've got our very own WBAP's John Ingham coming up. In hour two, we're going to talk about the Mavs in segment two of that hour. So if you want to hear some of that, stick around. It'd be fantastic. But we're going to continue talking about Iran. Okay. Is there peace? Is there the ability to have peace in the Middle East? I mean, we've watched this yo-yo happen over the last three, 4 months now. We're Monty and I are in there joking about buying oil low and selling it high. I mean, it's not a bad idea. It seems like every other day, oil goes down, oil goes up, oil goes down, oil goes up, oil goes down. It's a crazy, crazy deal. But here is the wild thing. Here is Fox News. This is Trey Yinks talking about that President Trump, J.D. Vance, Witkoff, Kushner, they got Iran to agree to buy U.S. farm products. Take a listen.
16: Yeah, it sounds like the Americans got two major agenda items crossed off during this meeting in Switzerland overnight. The big headline here, Iran, according to Vice President Vance, has agreed to allow inspectors from the International Atomic Energy Agency back into their country. This is huge, and it's very important as it relates to the detailed discussions on Iran's nuclear program so that these inspectors can get a list of what the Iranians still have and what the Americans want them to get rid of. The second headline here that Special Envoy Kushner was able to work out a deal with the Qataris that some of these unfrozen Iranian funds are actually going to be used to purchase American farm products and then feed the people of Iran. And so again, the inspectors heading into Iran and also the purchase of American farm goods, two major agenda items for the Americans. The vice president also laid out some of the pillars that were takeaways from the meeting in Switzerland. And one has to do with that deconfliction line to ensure that if shooting starts again, ultimately there's a way to rein back in all parties. Now,
15: so he's talking about, and again, I want to give you this news because this is what's taking place. Okay? We have to understand that. So the Iranians want food. They want farm products, unfreezing their assets, which the state-run media is just having a complete conniption fit about. You know, oh, we're giving them this money. Oh, we're giving them everything. Oh, we're capitulating. No. I mean, President Trump came out over the weekend and said, if you want to play games, I'll put a missile in your backside. Now, here's the final part of this whole deal that I want to discuss, because I've heard this too, by the way, over the weekend, about what will happen next if we can't attain peace in Iran. Here's Lindsey Graham. He was on one of the Sunday shows, doesn't matter which, they're all the same, talking about this very subject. Take a listen.
17: Let's try a diplomatic solution. I think it's going to fail. What happens next? I spent 4.5 hours with President Trump Friday. Here's what I think will happen next. If this deal fails, President Trump is going to take the Strait of Hormuz over by force. The United States will control the Strait of Hormuz, will charge a fee for all those who go through to pay for the operation, and we're going to expand the Abraham Accords in calendar year 2026. We're going to get Saudi Arabia to join the Abraham Accords, and which is the biggest change in 5,000 years in the Mideast. And if Iran contests control of the Strait of Hormuz by the United States, we will obliterate them. So to all the people listening, if this diplomatic effort fails, President Trump is going to take the Strait of Hormuz. Yep. We're going to run it. We're going to try to get Saudi Arabia to join the Abraham Accords to end the Arab-Israeli conflict in 2026. And if Iran continues to attack Israel and Lebanon, the new policy will be we'll hit Iran. So to the Iranians, if you're listening, when you use Hezbollah to attack Israel, I think the new policy will be we will attack Iran.
15: There you go. Now, Lindsey Graham hasn't met a war he doesn't like. So let's take that with a grain of salt, okay? But I heard that very same thing this weekend. I heard it's about the oil. And President Trump is floated it out there where he's like, look, we'll just go get Karg Island. We'll go get the oil. We'll control Iran. It'll be ours. President Trump is not, he understands the mission. He understands who Iran is. He understands for 47 years they've done this tactic, right? They'll delay, they'll come to the table, they'll try to buy themselves time to figure out ways they can go. And President Trump's like, no, you don't have the time. And if you want to play around, I'm going to bomb you. If you want to play around, I'm going to take your oil. If you're going to play around, I'll just control what you have, and then I'm going to charge you for my services. It's about time. It's what we should be doing. If we're going to be over there with our Navy, if we're going to be over there making sure the Strait is open, if we're going to be over there making sure Iran's not a bad actor, we ought to get compensated for it. That's the difference, I think, between what's currently happening and all that stuff. Now, we're going to make a little detour here. We're still going to talk Iran, but a little differently. We got the World Cup going on, FIFA, all that stuff. The IRGC, which is the Iranian Guard Corps, is trying to sneak terrorists in with the World Cup teams. We've got Mark Wayne Mullen coming up next. We're going to talk about what he spoke about in drones over Dallas. Illegals flying drones over the World Cup. All that and so much more. Don't go anywhere. My name's Matt Locke. 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
2: A Better Life with Dr. Sanjay Gupta.
6: Osteoporosis affects millions of people in the United States and around the world. It's a disease that basically causes someone's bones to become weak, brittle, and porous, which can increase their risk of fractures. Now, the good news here is there are things you can do other than, or in addition to, taking medications to prevent fractures before it's too late. One is to up your intake of calcium and vitamin D. You also want to eat more protein. One functional medicine dietitian told us that that helps build muscle, and if you're building muscle strength, then you are also building bone strength. You want to be mindful of your workouts. The best ways to build bone density, one therapist told us, are going to be resistance exercises like lifting weights, and also exercises that make your bones take a bit of an impact, such as jumping or even running, just loading the bones a little bit more. I'm Dr. Sanjay Gupta, helping you live a better life.
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8: We've got a big wreck on 635 LBJ westbound right around Marsh. We've got three left lanes blocked. So you're backed up toward the tollway. That's going to be about 20 minutes. Also, if you're trying to travel toward the World Cup matches today, we've got a lot of traffic showing up on I-30, anywhere from Beltline over to AT&T Way. That's going to be pockets of slow traffic along the way. All the roadways around AT&T Stadium are pretty packed in. The best way to get there is to use the TRE and then take the shuttle from DFW Airport. 35W northbound Garden Acres. This wreck's in the left lane. You're backed up for about 20 minutes. And 30 eastbound at Longview, the right lane's blocked and traffic's backed up for almost 30. With WBAP First Traffic, I'm Julie DeHardy.
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15: I have to admit, I'm not much of a soccer fan either, but the World Cup's going on. Crazy stories coming out of the World Cup. Welcome back, Matt Locke, News Talk 820, 93.3 FM, WBAP. So glad you're along for the ride this Monday. We're another busy, busy broadcast week. Look, USA wins. They beat Australia. They get to the knockout round. I think it's cool, by the way. What I love most about what's currently taking place in DFW is how all these foreigners, I mean, they were talking about it this morning. Monty was talking about it. What is up with ranch dressing, by the way? Why does everybody want ranch over in England? I mean, do they not make ranch dressing overseas? I mean, that's the craziest thing I've ever heard. If you're not listening to the morning show, by the way, you should be. But ranch dressing, right? They're all, I love that they're falling in love with America, because more Americans should fall in love with America, right? I mean, this is the greatest place to live on the planet. But here's the deal. We've got the World Cup going on, and we've got the Iranian Guard Corps trying to sneak terrorists into America. Don't take my word for it. Here's the DHS Secretary Mark Wayne Mullen talking about this on the Sunday talk show. Take a listen.
22: Of Iranian nationals trying to sneak in through our northern, not southern border, because President Trump's policies have closed the southern border. So our northern border, we've seen our arrests go up daily on Iranian nationals, and we have a good partnership with our Canadian partners that have been able to help apprehend them too. But it's worrisome, because the amount of influx we see And the amount of connections we have when we capture the people that have direct ties to the IRGC, which IRGC is not the regular army of Iran. The IRGC is the true believers of this radical regime. Mm-hmm. And fortunately, because of our strength zero policies that we have underneath President Trump, we're able to capture the individuals coming across.
3: So do we know if those people trying to come through the U.S.'s northern border are being directed by the IRGC, or are they people fleeing from Iran?
22: Most of the individuals have ties directly to the IRGC.
3: Wow.
22: Listen, it's hard to get out of the country of Iran unless you have a path to do so. We're also seeing this with the games they're playing with FIFA. You know, we're still hosting the World Cup, and Iran has a team that's playing. And in fact, the team is playing today in L.A. Most teams travel with around 120 people. That's their support staff, doctors, coaches, everybody else that comes along with them and their delegation. We accepted 53 individuals coming in. The rest of the individuals that Iran had tried to bring in all also had direct ties to the IRGC and aren't their normal traveling group. So these games that Iran plays is unfortunately makes them an adversary that you can't trust. And no one knows that better than President Trump, which is why the President Trump has been very very hard set on the fact that we're not leaving anything for your word.
15: 53 folks coming in, right? I mean, 53 out of 120 personnel to be doing all of the stuff that, you know, you're doing with the World Cup. I mean, that's more than 50%, ladies and gentlemen. 50% of the folks that travel with, you're talking trainers, you're talking, you know, all of the logistical people, all of that stuff, more than half of them are connected to Iran in a capacity of the IRGC. That to me is wild. Now, look, I want to go back to the fact that, you know, people are really enjoying the World Cup. They're really enjoying, you know, the food, the hospitality, America, falling in love with it, all of that stuff. But there's another big story out of this from our partners over at the Dallas Express. So last week, I want to update you. Last week, I think it was DHS arrested an illegal alien for flying a drone, okay, over Atlanta, where they're doing the World Cup. Well, guess what? Dallas Express reports FIFA drone crackdown reaches twice deported illegal alien. What is going on here? Federal prosecutors charged a twice deported Mexican illegal alien after FBI agents caught him operating a drone in the airspace over Atlanta. Weird, right? The June 15th federal complaint charges Lorenzo Rojas Martinez of Mexico with operating a drone in a temporary flight restricted zone and illegal reentry by a removed alien. That's here you are. And there is a World Cup drone enforcement. Quote, unauthorized drone operations in restricted airspace present a serious risk to public safety, particularly during major international events such as FIFA World Cup, said U.S. Attorney Theodore S. Hertzberg. This enforcement action reflects the coordinated efforts of our federal and local partners to detect, disrupt, deter unlawful activity that could endanger spectators, athletes, and first responders. I mean, it's crazy, right? 800-288-9227 is the phone number. AT&T, on each match day, the temporary flight restriction spans about a 3 nautical mile radius and extends up to 3,000 feet. Fair Park also has a temporary flight restriction during the Fan Festival. The zone spans 1 nautical mile from Dos Equis Pavilion and extends up to 1,000 feet. It's in effect 1 hour before the festival begins, each day and 1 hour after it ends. If you are, by the way, the FAA, the Federal Aviation Administration, said that if you're flying in restricted World Cup airspace without authorization, you can face fines of up to $100,000. Federal criminal charges, your drone gets confiscated, all of that stuff. Look, why do it? Don't do it. There's no reason to, and you think to yourself, okay, this is an illegal alien. What the hey? What in the world is actually going on that you need to be flying a drone over the side? I mean, come on. You just a soccer fan? Big soccer fan? You want to get some footage that you can record? I don't know. Getting crazy here. All right. Hour one is gone. Hour two is upon us. Hey, got a big hour two here. Okay. Number one, we've got a lot of files released about gain of function, about what took place with COVID that affected your life severely. We're going to talk about that. Tulsi Gabbard on her way out, let go of a lot of stuff. And then in segment two, we've got our very own John Ingham. We're going to talk about the Mavs. We're going to talk about this new head coach, the draft, all that stuff coming up in hour two. Don't go anywhere. My name's Matt Locke. 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
5: For more than a decade, the Environmental Working Group has put out a list of the so-called Dirty Dozen. These are the non-organic produce contaminated with the highest levels of pesticides. Well, this year, spinach topped the list, followed by kale, collard, mustard greens, strawberries, grapes, nectarines, peaches, cherries, apples, blackberries, pears, potatoes, and blueberries. Now, all these fruits and vegetables are part of a healthy diet, so no one is saying you shouldn't eat them. Point is, though, you could consider buying these items organic if and when you can, and then taking extra care when you wash them. The FDA recommends rinsing all fruits and vegetables, even the ones that are organic, under running water that is slightly warmer than room temperature. Don't use soap, bleach, or any fancy produce washes. I'm Dr. Sanjay Gupta, helping you live a better life.
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0: How did I lose weight? And I did lean right here. I did. I love this stuff. Listen, Brickhouse Nutrition been with me for a long time. So chatting with Miles, I'm up at like 235. True story. 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
2: On the ones.
4: In North Dallas, 635 westbound at Marsh, you're down to one lane with an accident. It's a good 20-30 minute backup through there. Also eastbound I-30 at Longview, we've got the right lane blocked. That's 20 minutes or so. Lots of folks headed toward AT&T Way. I'm seeing some delays on I-30 exiting at that location on the westbound side. And then some right around Beltline over to 161. 161 southbound's a little backed up. You could always use the TRE from DFW Airport and use the shuttle to get to Arlington. With WBAP, first traffic and weather on the ones, I'm Juwiti Hardy.
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3: Your WBAP forecast with Chief Meteorologist Brad Barton from the On-Time Experts 24-7 Weather Center.
7: A high-pressure heat dome is trying to build into the southern third of the country right now, but an unusually active northwest flow aloft is forcing a frontal zone of thunderstorms through here today, tonight, and early tomorrow. But once the rain's gone, the heat's on for the rest of this week. Scattered heavy thunderstorms this morning, rain tapering off this afternoon. High today, 90. Southeast winds 10 to 20. Slight chance of isolated storms overnight with a low near 78. Tomorrow, partly cloudy, breezy, hot and humid with a high of 95. It'll feel like 105. Winds out of the south 15 to 20 and gusty. Wednesday, mostly sunny, breezy, and 97. We'll be up to 99 on Thursday and 100 by Friday afternoon. I'm meteorologist Brad Barton.
3: It's 81 degrees in Dallas, 83 in Fort Worth. Dallas Mavericks are finalizing a deal to hire a new head coach. Michigan's men's basketball head coach Dusty May will take over that lead role for the Mavs. May coming off a national championship with the Wolverines this year. He led Michigan to a 64-13 record over two seasons in Ann Arbor. The hire comes a day before the NBA draft begins tomorrow in New York. Dallas Mavericks have two picks in the first round at number 9 and number 30. Vice President J.D. Vance holding peace negotiations with Iran and Switzerland today. These meetings produce a 60-day plan towards an agreement to end the war between Iran and Israel. Fox's Trey Yinks reporting the latest.
8: Iran, according to Vice President Vance, has agreed to allow inspectors from the International Atomic Energy Agency back into their country. This is huge, and it's very important as it relates to the detailed discussions on Iran's nuclear program so that these inspectors can get a list of what the Iranians still have and what the Americans want them to get rid of. The second headline here.

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3: We've got two lanes getting through on 635 westbound approaching Marsh, so you've got about a 20-minute backup as you move that way from 75. Also, if you're trying to travel on eastbound I-30 at Longview, we have an 18-wheeler parked in the right lane. You're backed up about 20 minutes. And we do have some heavy traffic around AT&T Way, especially if you're on I-30 trying to exit there on the westbound side and right around 161. 161 southbound's backing up as well. All the surface streets around AT&T Way are pretty packed in. You might just want to take the TRE to DFW Airport and use the shuttle. With WBAP First Traffic, I'm Julie Hart.
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10: 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News, traffic, and weather on the ones. Plus, look, they're kind of funny people, right? They talk about funny stuff. 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I'm your host, Matt Locke. We're going to go to the phones here. We've got WBAP sports guru, John Ingham, on the phone. John, what can you tell us about this Mavericks maybe hiring Dusty May for Michigan?
11: Well, I think it's more than a maybe, Matthew, and thanks for having me this morning. Who would have thought that with Messi being in town that maybe the greatest soccer player of all time would be upstaged by the little Dallas Mavericks, but they did it, and they did it with one of your Big Ten guys.
10: Yeah, I don't like Michigan, so I mean, they're pretty good, but I don't like them.
11: Well, yeah, they did beat your Ohio State Buckeyes this year.
10: And, I don't know what you're talking about.
11: in their tournament. But, you know, the Mavericks, evidently, even though the deal has been agreed upon, to your point, it has not been signed yet. Right. But it looks like the Mavericks are going to go the college route.
10: Yeah, let's talk about that for a minute, because that's unusual, right, to bring in a college coach into the NBA. How often does that happen?
11: Well, the last time it happened was another Michigan guy, John Beilein, when he took the Cleveland job, and that was back in 2019. Dusty May won the national championship. Previously, the last guy to win a national championship and then go straight to the NBA the next year was all the way back in 1988. That was Larry Brown with Kansas.
10: Oh, yeah.
11: And so, yeah, so it doesn't happen very often. You know, Billy Donovan did it. Back in 2015, maybe. But, you know, I think what

0: part of what the Mavericks are thinking was, if you remember, the Boston Celtics hired Brad Stevens in 2013. He came out of Butler, and has been very successful with the Celtics. And so I think that that's kind of what the Mavericks are hoping for. And, you know, he's a young guy. He's 49 years old. He'll turn 50 on December the 30th. And so he can relate to these guys. He knows the college game. He knows kind of, you know, the college game is really, Matt, looking more like kind of like European basketball. And that's kind of the way that the NBA is trending, much like, you know, here in Texas, we always talk about football and we relate everything to football. Right. And, you know, people have said for years that the NFL is starting to mirror high school, Texas high school football. And that's kind of what's happening with the NBA. And so I think I was surprised. I really thought that they would have gone with a proven guy like Mike Anori, but they didn't. And I'm okay with it. You know, with Cooper Flagg, I think that they want to keep things young and exciting.
1: Yep.
0: And one of the things that Dusty May is known for is his ability to communicate with his players. He was great at that at Michigan. And I think that the Mavericks are expecting him to be that same way here, much like Jimmy Johnson. He wants his superstars to be superstars, you know, like Troy and Michael and Emmett. He lets them be superstars, but just like Jimmy, he also expects them to work harder than everybody else and lead the team more like a blue collar guy. And that seems to be Dusty May's thought process too.
1: Well, John, it makes sense, right? We've got the NBA draft coming up tomorrow and Wednesday. The Mavericks are
0: tomorrow.
1: Number 9 and number 30. I mean, you would want your coach to have a little bit of say, right, on the players you're going to draft?
0: Absolutely, and I think that that's why Ujiri did this. And in a way, even though that the draft is tomorrow, this really doesn't feel forced. I think that he has had time to kind of look at maybe John Shire, who was Cooper Flagg's coach at Duke. For some reason, they didn't go that direction. I think that May was, you know, probably in their top three. I don't know that. Nobody's told me that. But, you know, when Sweeney, the Spurs super assistant who was here under Jason Kidd, when that didn't work out, I think that they really decided that they needed to try to get something done and at least let him have some say before the draft. And even though it's tomorrow, for whatever reason, Matt, I don't know why, but this just doesn't seem forced. I think it's a good hire, but, you know, obviously the proof is in the pudding, and I mean, they haven't even signed it yet, so we could be putting the cart before the horse.
1: Well, and John, this is why I get you on. You have, you know, obviously the bona fides and the experience, but I got to tell you, I'm not an NBA fan at all. I mean, I live here in Texas now, but the new president coming in is definitely making waves.
0: He is, and that's what that's what they wanted. That's what his job is. I mean, I think people got a little bit too complacent around here, and that led to part of the team's ability to not achieve what everybody had really hoped. And so, yeah, Ujiri is very well respected. You know, the places that he's gone, he came in and immediately shook things up. Sometimes he would kind of wait and see what was going to happen with the coach for a year before he made a move. But I think that it was time for Jason Kidd. I think he wanted to go. Mm-hmm. And I think that frankly, it just made sense. You know, Cooper Flagg is so young and he may be the best young player in the league. And, you know, they just wanted to get all their ducks in a row. And I think that this is a huge duck to get in that row. And I think that it's, you know, we'll see, but it just feels right now.
1: Well, John, final question here. We have about a minute, and this is the big one. At number 9, who do you see Dallas looking at?
0: Well, I was talking to my kids about this, Noah and Ben, yesterday. Of course, they are all over anything NBA, and especially the Mavericks. And both of them are thinking point guard, as am I. I don't know. I mean, it depends on who goes where. Even though that they're talking about keeping Kyrie Irving, I would frankly look at trying to move him because he's really your only tradable piece. But it sure would be fun to see Kyrie and Cooper play together on the floor. But really, if you move Kyrie, then you've really got to look at a point guard. And there are four that are available. But now, you know, he had a couple of really good big guys, which, you know, they can take two. And so right now we'll just have to wait and see where the dust settles. But the tea leaves right now are pointing towards a guard. I would take, if he's available, Darius Acuff, and I wouldn't think twice about it.
1: Well, there you go. There's our WBAP sports guru, John Ingham. Thank you, sir, for joining me.
0: Thank you for having me, Matt.
1: Always, hey, I always bring on the professionals when I have to. Don't go anywhere. Coming up next, we're going to talk about Fort Worth ISD and CARE. You're not going to want to miss it. My name's Matt Locke. You're listening to News Talk 820 and 93.3 FM WBAP. All right, ladies and gentlemen, do me a great big favor. Hey, go check out my friends over at Due West Foundation Repair. We got a lot of rain. It's been a really wet spring, okay? Now we're going to get hot. I was listening to Brad this morning, and he was telling us it's going to be 100 degrees. We're going to get our first 100-degree day this week. You know what's going to happen? The soil's going to dry up. It's going to start moving. It's Texas, and your foundation can be affected. 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I mean, Due West invented what's called the Ultra Pile. 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
9: A better life with Dr. Sanjay Gupta.
10: A colleague of mine went to a meeting of the primetime seniors the other week. There are programs like this all over the country for people in their 60s, 70s, 80s, and beyond to stay active. It's not just something to keep older folks busy. It helps to keep their bodies in shape and their brains sharp. Showing up with a good attitude is a must, and research shows that having the right mindset actually does lead to better physical aging. So if you need some suggestions to boost your positivity, experts we talked to recommended focusing on goals, which can boost your confidence. Practice gratitude, they said. One of the seniors my colleague met told her that just waking up in the morning is, quote, better than the alternative. That's true. Focus on the things you can control. Diet and exercise. And very importantly, surround yourself with positive people, because that can be contagious. I'm Dr. Sanjay Gupta, helping you live a better life.
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14: 635 westbound Marsh, just a couple of lanes getting through, at least a 30-minute delay as you try to move that way from Coit. Also, if you're traveling 635 westbound Greenville Avenue, stall in the right lane. That's a couple-minute delay. 30 eastbound at Longview, stalled 18-wheeler in the right lane. That's a good 15-minute backup. Now there's a wreck on 287 northbound at Rosedale and about a 10-minute delay. With WBAP First Traffic and Weather on the ones, I'm Julie DeHart.
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13: Your WBAP forecast with Chief Meteorologist Brad Barton from the On-Time Experts 24-7 Weather Center.
17: A high-pressure heat dome is trying to build into the southern third of the country right now, but an unusually active northwest flow aloft is forcing a frontal zone of thunderstorms through here today, tonight, and early tomorrow. But once the rain's gone, the heat's on for the rest of this week. Scattered heavy thunderstorms this morning, rain tapering off this afternoon. High today, 90, southeast winds 10 to 20, slight chance of isolated storms overnight with a low near 78. Tomorrow, partly cloudy, breezy, hot and humid with a high of 95. It'll feel like 105. Winds out of the south 15 to 20 and gusty. Wednesday, mostly sunny, breezy, and 97. We'll be up to 99 on Thursday and 100 by Friday afternoon. I'm meteorologist Brad Barton.
13: It's 83 degrees in Fort Worth, 81 in Dallas. Dallas Mavericks are finalizing a deal to hire a new head coach. Michigan men's basketball coach Dusty May will take over the lead role for the Mavs. May, coming off of a national championship with the Wolverines this year, he led Michigan to a 64-13 record over two seasons in Ann Arbor. The hire could come a day before the NBA draft begins tomorrow in New York. Dallas Mavericks have two picks in that first round at number 9 and number 30. Vice President J.D. Vance says talks with Iran have laid the foundation for a lasting peace deal, Fox's Jonathan Savage reporting.
18: Vice President Vance laid out four achievements after 18 hours of negotiations in Switzerland: a mechanism for keeping open the Strait of Hormuz, a process for stopping any return to conflict, a roadmap for technical talks on Iran's nuclear program, and a return to Iran for United Nations nuclear inspectors. This despite the Iranians threatening to walk out in protest at threats by President Trump.
19: There was a little bit of threatening, there was a little bit of whining, but at the end of the day, the talks continued and we made great progress.
18: Vice President Vance says Iran could use unfrozen assets to buy American soy, corn, and wheat. Jonathan Savage, Fox News.
13: Texas ranks sixth in the nation for summer driving. Here's Clayton Neville.
20: With nearly 72% of U.S. adults planning to take some kind of road trip this summer, Wallet Hub has released its report on the best and worst states for summer road trips. The study considered factors like the number of attractions and road quality to travel-related costs. The Lone Star State ranked first in number of attractions, fifth in average gas prices, 12th in access to scenic byways, and 30th in lowest price of camping. Clayton Neville, WBAP News.
13: 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Micron technology stock surged this morning on pace to hit a new record. Ahead of the chipmaker's earnings report on Wednesday of this week, shares of Micron rose nearly 5% in early trading today and is up about 360% over the past 6 months. On Wall Street, the Dow is up 165 points. NASDAQ is down 282. The S&P 500 has dropped 25 points. Keep connected to DFW for the latest on the situation in the Middle East. 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
1: All right, welcome back. You heard there in the news, Mavericks maybe getting a new head coach. We'll wait and see. It looks like it's a done deal, according to my interview with John Ingham last segment. So if you missed that, no, you know, here we are. We got a new head coach supposedly for the Mavs, and we'll work on that. Welcome back, News Talk 820, 93.3 FM, WBAP. Got an update on that story out of Iran. Not only soybeans, but wheat and corn as well they want to buy, so that's even better. So that's pretty good. Got lots of updates going on all over the place. News breaking as it happens. 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I'm your host, Matt Locke, by the way. 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CARE. Do you even know who CARE is? I'm going to tell you who CARE is. They're the Council on American Islamic Relations. They're a terrorist organization, is what they are. I'm not kidding. So, a story I did probably a couple weeks ago, Western Hills High School here in Fort Worth. They were going to hire this young lady to be a principal. Okay, that's the story. No big deal, right? I mean, normal stuff. Well, they went and looked at her social media page. And on that social media page was a lot of terror-designated posts, Palestine, all these crazy things, right? And look, we live in America. You've got the freedom to put whatever you want on your social media page. I'm not here to be the social media police. But I don't know if that's the person I want leading my children in school. So Fort Worth ISD did what Fort Worth ISD should have done. They took her consideration down. By the way, she was never principal, okay? That's the news story. I covered this before from our partners over at Dallas Express. Terror-designated CARE sues Fort Worth ISD over principal reassignment. The Council on American Islamic Relations and its Texas chapter have filed a federal lawsuit against Fort Worth ISD on behalf of Shema Al-Zubi, the former incoming president at Western Hills High School, who was reassigned after they found her social media post. I had this conversation. Okay, ladies and gentlemen, I'm going to take you back in the Wayback Machine. I used to be a recruiter in agriculture. I did it for a long time. I worked in ag, and then I recruited in ag, and I would find people like Monsanto, Dow, Pioneer, big corn operations, Syngenta, co-ops, adjuvants, fertilizers, you name it. I used to place people in it all the time. And I would interview these people. I'd go find candidates for these companies to hire. And I would thoroughly vet them. And even back then, I would hunt down their Facebook page. Your Facebook page tells a lot about you. tells a lot about you. So I would look, and back then it was pretty mundane, right? There wasn't much going on. You know, people weren't, everything has become so political today. Everything. Social media, the news, I mean, everything. You've got a tinge of politics in just about every story that we report anymore. You just can't get away from it. If you want to do culture, if you want to do current events, if you want to do entertainment or even the economy, it's all kind of wrapped around politics anymore. So people are going to go look at your social media page. I had it happen to me long, long time ago. I was interviewing for a job, sales job. Got all the way through the hiring process, got to the owner. And they flew me to the owner. I sat down in front of them. I'm a great interviewer, by the way, great interviewee. I interview very well. I have a great background. I've been a high-level sales guy. I sit down with this owner. We start talking. He's like, we would really like to hire you, but your social media. Well, my social media is very pro-America. Let's just say that. It's very pro-America. I really, honestly, at that point, I got rid of my LinkedIn page, which I had over like 60,000 links, people on my LinkedIn page. Why? Because I'm conservative. These corporations are very woke. And not that this is woke, but when you're at Fort Worth ISD and you're looking for a person to lead the high school, the last thing you want is some crazy lunatic out there talking about how, you know, we should kill Jews and all these things that were on her Facebook page. She was a finalist, by the way, for the principal position in the district. Now, if you don't believe me, this right here, listen to the story here, okay?
0: An organization has filed a lawsuit on behalf of a former Fort Worth ISD principal who was removed.
1: Not a principal.
0: Removed from her job over social media posts. The suit challenges Shema Alzubi's reassignment, and the district investigation is now underway. The Council on American Islamic Relations says that the former administrator was targeted online by right-wing social media bloggers after complaints about a Muslim woman being named principal. Faith Power Alliance, along with other advocacy groups, plans to hold a news conference Tuesday before going to the Fort Worth ISD school board meeting. The groups are calling for Alzubi to be reinstated.
1: So I'm gonna stop it there. Was targeted by right-wing groups. She was targeted by the evil, greedy right-wing groups. Was not a principal, by the way. She was interviewing for the position of principal. She did not get it. Now, mind you, they're saying this is a First Amendment violation. It's not. It's an anti-Muslim witch hunt. See how this works? How dare you go, well, I don't think your views really line up with you know, teaching children or running a school or anything else. I mean, what do you think? 800-288-9227. Hey, we got one more segment here. I'm going to talk about the state-run media again. We've got vandalism of the reflecting pool. It's amazing what the state-run media wants to cover and what it doesn't. Don't go anywhere. My name's Matt Locke. 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
9: Osteoporosis affects millions of people in the United States and around the world. It's a disease that basically causes someone's bones to become weak, brittle, and porous, which can increase their risk of fractures. Now, the good news here is there are things you can do other than, or in addition to, taking medications to prevent fractures before it's too late. One is to up your intake of calcium and vitamin D. You also want to eat more protein. One functional medicine dietitian told us that that helps build muscle, and if you're building muscle strength, then you are also building bone strength. You want to be mindful of your workouts. The best ways to build bone density, one therapist told us, are going to be resistance exercises like lifting weights, and also exercises that make your bones take a bit of an impact, such as jumping or even running, just loading the bones a little bit more. I'm Dr. Sanjay Gupta, helping you live a better life.
10: We've got two good lanes getting by on 635 westbound at Marsh. Your backup right now is about a half hour. There is a wreck in Fort Worth, 287 northbound at Rosedale in the two left lanes. That's about 15 minutes. And an 18-wheeler parked in the right lane, 30 eastbound at Longview for an extra 15-minute delay. There is some extra surface street traffic around AT&T Stadium. Also, if you're trying to travel on I-30, the exit ramps either direction are starting to stack up. The best way is to go to DFW and use the shuttle to get to the World Cup. With WBAP First Traffic, I'm Juwiti Hardy.
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1: 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I'm your host, Matt Locke. Final segment, Mavs. New head coach. I think it's actually official. I just saw on Dallas Express and on ESPN.com that Michigan are now looking for Dusty May replacement. So, I mean, we had John Ingham on. He said it's kind of official. The draft's tomorrow. So I guess it is. All right. Final segment here. And funny story. And not really funny, but interesting to pay attention to. Okay, and I've been sitting on this story. I literally have had it in the rundown for like the last week because it's a story that needs to be covered, and it's this reflecting pool. I mean, if you like it or don't care or upset or feel like President Trump did something out of the ordinary, I don't know. This story is odd, but they put down this swimming pool coating on the reflecting pool in the National Mall because it was full of algae and it was gross and nasty and all that stuff. And now the only thing that the state-run media wants to cover is the algae in the reflecting pool that's come back. And it's weird because they put a system, this is by what I understand, and I've talked, like I said, I had a wide-ranging conversation on the phone over the weekend with my guy in Washington. We talked about this a little bit, and he's like, Matt, there's always been algae in that thing. He's like, Barack Obama, President Barack Obama, spent $34 million trying to get the algae out of it and didn't. I mean, President Trump comes along, spends, I want to say a third of that. It was like 12, 13, 14 million, whatever it was. And there's algae back in it. And they've got some system that supposedly is supposed to be in place working, and maybe it's not big enough. I mean, it's over, I think, 6 million gallons of water, they said. But anyway, you've got reporting on this when you've got COVID docs dropping, you've got Iran, we've got all of this news that could be covered, and this is how CNN is reporting. Take a listen.
0: We're going to scoop up a water sample to see if we can get this tested.
13: CNN independently took the sample of water and consulted with a pool store that regularly tests water to help read the results. It showed phosphate levels far higher than what is recommended to keep algae at bay based on estimates for a pool that holds 6.5 million gallons of water.
15: If there's already some phosphate fertilizer in the water, that's really opportunistic, especially for the blue-green algae that can fix nitrogen. So they are having a field day out here, probably.
1: Oh my goodness, it's the phosphate. It's the phosphates. Are you kidding me? Look, a little fun story here. So years ago, the wife and I in Fort Wayne, Indiana, we get winters, you know, and I'm out traveling and I've got a bad back. Got into an automobile accident in 2009. Young lady rear-ended us really at a stoplight. Kind of screwed up my back a little bit. And so years ago, I said to the wife, I said, I'm going to look at getting a hot tub. I wanted a hot tub to soak in, help my back, help, you know, the sore muscles and whatnot. Okay. So I bought a hot tub and we installed it, had an electrician come, put a dedicated line from a breaker box, all of that stuff. But my biggest fear was that I wouldn't know how to take care of the hot tub. And let me tell you, it's the easiest thing I ever did. I mean, literally I would shock it before I got in it. I'd throw a little bit of chlorine in it. I'd shock it. It was always up to temp, never had anything growing in it, was always good. I tested it once a week for pH levels and all that. Shock the pool. Throw a little chlorine in it. The algae will go away. I mean, this is such a made-up story. It's crazy. They could have done it. I mean, the state-run media could have covered this very same story all 4 years of Joe Biden's presidency, all 8 years of Barack Obama's presidency, but they didn't. So why are they covering it now? Because they're worthless. I mean, let's just call it what it is. And now you've got people on social media. President Trump comes out and says, hey, people are vandalizing the reflecting pool. They're like, it's not happening. Well, guess what? Listen to this.
16: Okay, multiple people, including a former U.S. Olympian, have now been arrested for allegedly vandalizing the newly renovated reflecting pool in the nation's capital.
0: Kevin Cork joins us now from the White House with all the latest on this. Kevin, good morning.
17: Yeah, frankly, this is, and good morning to all of you. This is a sad story because all Americans, I don't care about your political stripes, enjoy the reflecting pool. But as Charlie points out, we're talking about someone who's gone from competing in Olympic-sized swimming pools to being accused of vandalizing the reflecting pool along the mall. And of course, he ends up in cuffs. And apparently, he's not the only one. We're speaking of a former Olympian canoeist, 67-year-old David Hearn, three-time Olympian, by the way, said he was cycling by the monument on Friday. He noticed a piece of the pool's underliner floating in the water, but authorities, they didn't buy his story at all. And now they're accusing him of being one of several individuals of trying to sabotage the project, with a pair of arrests being made so far. In fact, the president said as much in a post on True Social, announcing, quote, many additional people have been arrested having to do with the disgraceful vandalism of our beautiful reflecting pool.
1: There you go. People have been arrested. When did the reflecting pool become political? I mean, honestly, can we step back a second and just take a look at the fact that you want to go vandalize the reflecting pool? I mean, there are actual people out there doing a rally that are pro-algae. Yeah, it sounds weird, doesn't it? They're pro-algae in the reflecting pool. Have we hit peak idiocy in this country? Honestly, it's a question, right? Are we at the point of peak idiocy? I could care less about the pool, to be honest with you. I think it's crazy that there's a news story of CNN. By the way, all of this breaking news and the thing that CNN is worried about is the reflecting pool. Hey, is anybody running the newsroom over there? I mean, there's lots of news to cover. I mean, there's lots of news to currently cover. You know what they haven't covered? All of the documents and whatnot out there about COVID. Tulsi Gabbard. They haven't covered that at all. They don't want to cover the Iran deal very much at all. They have to, but they're going to cover it with a completely different slant. And I want to circle this all back around. The reason I did most of these stories today is, can you even believe the media at all? I got so many mixed stories over the weekend, I don't even know what to believe anymore. There's the moralist story, ladies and gentlemen. Hey, that's it for today. Man, time flies when you're having fun. Go find me at Matlock Radio, L-O-C-K-E, over on X. I'd love to, you know, talk to you, follow you back, all that stuff. I'll see y'all back here for the Tuesday edition of the program. 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
1: A better life with Dr. Sanjay Gupta.
2: They say consistency is key, but sometimes you just got to switch it up. A new study out of Harvard School of Public Health found that varying your exercise routine could add years to your life. What exercise someone did didn't matter much. What did matter was that all the exercises together worked all the muscle groups in their body. Now, an added benefit to changing things up is it can help you push through the plateau effect. That's when your body gets so efficient at doing something that you actually stop getting better at it. And we know from previous research that specializing in any one sport at a young age can make someone actually more prone to injury. And as experts we talk to point out, even elite athletes switch up things with their workouts, making sure to target strength, cardio, flexibility, balance, and doing that every single week. I'm Dr. Sanjay Gupta, helping you live a better life.
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4: On the ones.
6: We still have this tangle on 635 westbound at Marsh with three left lanes blocked. You're backed up about a half hour from Park Central. Also a wreck in Fort Worth, two left lanes on 287 northbound at Rosedale. It's about a 5 to 10 minute backup. Stalled 18-wheeler in the right lane, 30 eastbound at Longview, and that's going to hold you for about 10 to 15. With WBAP first traffic and weather on the ones, I'm Julie DeHart.
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5: Your forecast with Chief Meteorologist Brad Barton from the On-Time Experts 24-7 Weather Center.
9: Today, cloudy, breezy, and humid. Scattered heavy thunderstorms this morning, rain tapering off by afternoon. High today near 90, winds out of the southeast 10 to 20. Will be partly cloudy with a slight chance of some rebound isolated storms overnight with a low of 78. Tomorrow, partly cloudy, breezy, hot, and humid with a high of 95, low near 80. Wednesday, mostly sunny, breezy, hot, and humid with a high of 97. We're going to be up to 99 on Thursday. And Friday, mostly sunny, windy, and hot with a high near 100. I'm meteorologist Brad Barton.
5: It's 81 degrees in Dallas and 83 in Fort Worth. The Dallas Mavericks are finalizing a deal to hire a new head coach. Michigan men's basketball coach Dusty May will take over the lead role for the Mavs. May is coming off a national championship with the Wolverines this year. He led Michigan to a 64-13 record over two seasons in Ann Arbor. The hire comes a day before the NBA draft begins tomorrow in New York. The Dallas Mavericks have two picks in the first round, 9th and 30th. Your money news brought to you by NetWorthRadio.com. Vermont Senator Bernie Sanders is rallying support for a redistribution of wealth tax.
10: This bill targets more than 900 billionaires here in the United States, requiring them to pay a 5% annual wealth tax. 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
2: Summer is here. How hot will it be today? The highs and the lows. And whether it'll rain or not, weather updates four times an hour.
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11: Yep.
10: Okay. I guess we could start. We got so much to tackle today and a lot of fun to have, too. Let's start with Iran. Let's get that out of the way. Where do we stand?
12: Nobody really knows, but Vice President...
13: Oh, yeah, what time is it, right? Yeah. I mean, honest to God. Okay, go ahead.
10: You're starting off the week angry.
13: I know.
10: Andres is back from vacation. He doesn't have a care in the world. He's like, I'm so relaxed right now. Everybody's like coming in and they're happy. And all of a sudden, yeah, I hear Iran and you go off.
13: Oh, I know David's going to explain all this to us, but
12: I can't.
13: Like every 90 seconds today.
12: Yeah, it's like the strait's open, the strait's closed.
13: Yeah.
12: There's a deal, there's a snub, there's an acceptance. And so J.D. Vance this morning giving his report on the fresh round of negotiations with Iran.
10: Okay.
14: This is probably what we're most excited about as Americans. The Iranians have agreed to invite IAEA inspectors back into their country. That is a major milestone for the American people and the first step in permanently denuclearizing or permanently ending a nuclear weapons program in Iran. And that's exactly what we wanted to do. That's exactly what we asked to happen. We made a lot of great progress on other nuclear talks. And that leads me to the final thing that we wanted to accomplish, which is actually set up the process for the technical negotiations that will follow.
10: Yeah, okay.
12: Yeah.
10: Stock market feels good about it.
13: The technical negotiations that will follow.
12: The nitty-gritty, I guess, so we're still in the promise ring phase of this peace negotiation. I don't know, man.
13: That's a great way of putting it, actually. Yeah, right.
12: Yeah.
13: We got the promise ring. You didn't have it before, but now you have it.
10: Hold on
13: the
10: a second.
13: The engaged to be engaged ring.
10: Hold yes. on.
13: Mm-hmm.
10: Are promise rings still a thing?
13: I don't know. Been a while for me.
10: I haven't heard about a promise ring for a long time. Just asking.
13: I don't know.
10: It might be.
13: Did you ever give a promise ring to someone?
10: I did.
13: Oh.
12: Well, yeah, they're still selling right now.
10: Okay.
12: I see one for $590. $590, my goodness.
10: I want to know the percentage on the promise that the promise actually is fulfilled.
13: She's probably still waiting for the phone to ring, and it hasn't rung yet.
10: You're talking about mine?
13: Yes.
10: No, I married somebody else.
13: Well, I know you did. I mean, she's waiting. The other gal.
10: She got married, too.
13: Oh, okay.
10: No, it all worked out well.
13: All right, nice.
10: Other news going on. Sorry I brought it up.
13: Well,
10: I didn't bring up promise ring. I'm just like, is that still a thing? Anyway.
13: Ask, yeah.
10: Keir Starmer, how about that? Resigned.
12: Oh, yeah.
13: He should.
10: Been predicted for weeks.
13: Terrible.
12: Yeah.
10: So hold on a second. He wept?
12: He did, yeah. So he is the sixth prime minister to resign in the last decade. The last person to serve a full term as prime minister of the UK was David Cameron, who was reelected and then resigned right after being reelected.
13: Yeah,
12: they can't keep a damn government together.
13: No, they can't.
12: Anyway, he has announced he's resigning, and yes, he got misty while he was making the announcement today.
10: Okay. Yeah.
15: But when I leave the biggest job in the country, I shall spend more time on the most important job, being the best husband I can to my fantastic wife, Vic, who's been a rock by my side.
10: What's her name?
13: Vic.
10: That's what I thought he said.
12: I thought he said Fig.
10: Fig? Oh, Fig.
13: Is her name Fig?
12: I don't know.
10: I didn't know. I thought he said Vic. And then I was seriously, for a second, I'm like, hold on. Is he married to a dude?
12: It is Vic. Victoria is her name.
10: Okay, got it. All right.
13: Not Victor.
12: No.
10: Okay, very good.
12: Okay.
15: Through good times and bad, I'm being the best dad I can to my beautiful children, who are my pride and my joy. Thank you very much.
10: Okay.
13: There you go.
10: Joining a long list of other manly men.
12: Yes.
10: Web in front of people.
16: Vindication for a lot of people.
10: Thank you, Van Jones.
12: By the way, in about half an hour during What's Your Story, I do have another weeper. coming up.
10: Really?
12: And it's another TV anchor.
13: Yes, I heard it. I did.
10: Oh, I can't wait.
13: You're familiar with some of these people. You might even know who it is.
10: It's not Kinzinger. It's not Adam Michigan.
5: You guys won.
10: Okay.
5: You guys helped. You know, democracies are not defined by our bad days.
7: Yeah. Crying Adam Kinzinger. He's a super crier. I never saw the guy not cry. He's always crying.
10: Keir Starmer's not a good guy.
13: No, no, he's not. No.
10: Okay, I'm not just poking fun because he was crying. He was terrible.
13: He was.
10: His job. And what happened there on his watch, and he's not the only one, with all the girls being raped and people not wanting to be, quote, Islamophobic, wouldn't even talk about it and shut people down for it. Yeah, dude, you should pay a price for that.
13: Things have turned. I mean, and, and again, I know that most people cited the economy as being the problem because it's in the tank, but the reason the economy's in the tank is because of open borders.
10: Yes, that's one of the many
13: and
10: reasons.
13: It was porous. It's
10: oh my
13: brutal
10: gosh!
13: What's
10: yeah,
13: happened
10: it's
13: there?
10: Really bad.
13: Yeah, they hired Rick Pitino, by the way, to be the next one.
10: Good luck. Okay, so I saw this. I just reminded of this when you were talking about the different people crying or whatever. I saw Don Lemon cry over the weekend.
13: Again?
10: Yeah, he was interviewing Kamala Harris. I don't have the clip of him getting all misty because it's been really hard for him.
13: What has been?
10: Well, ever since Minneapolis, St. Paul.
13: Well, that's his own fault.
10: I know, but he's a victim, Scott. Yeah. You know how this works.
13: Jeez. What do you think was going to happen?
10: But, you know, I thought on a Monday, day after Father's Day, people, you know, maybe want to be inspired. And this is one of the most inspirational messages I think you could ever hope for from Kamala Harris.
13: Oh, no.
10: I knew you'd want to hear it, Scott.
13: Well, can we discuss it afterwards as to what we have actually heard?
10: Yes, I think that's what want to do. Like, what's the takeaway from this inspiration?
13: That'd be good.
10: Okay, roll it.
8: You know, I believe that when we feel powerless, we are powerless. And when we feel powerful, we are powerful. And I believe we're powerful. And I believe, you know, Don, I really, truly believe this. We each have light inside of us.
13: Oh, God.
8: And we need to know that that is what inspires our hope as much as anything external to ourselves. And when we feel that and not allow an election or an individual to dampen that light, and instead let that light kind of carry us, in particular through moments of darkness.
10: I'm sorry, I just had to add a little music to it because I can see you're really getting into the feels right now, Scotty. I can see it.
13: It's terrible.
10: You want more, right?
13: Of course.
10: Okay.
8: That we not only act on that hope, but we inspire that hope in each other. And in particular at this moment, it is so important that we not only have hope, but that we understand that that should be a verb. Which means...
10: Oh, time out, because David looks confused. Why the confusion, David?
12: Well, I mean, trying to follow her train of thought is like finding yourself in a corn maze with no entrance or exit. It's all dead ends.
13: You just keep bouncing around.
12: You're like, what? I've seen this before. What's happening?
10: Oh, yes. I think we're about 40 seconds left.
13: Oh.
10: Can you take it?
13: Yeah.
10: All right, go ahead.
8: That hope has to go hand in hand with action. And that action includes... The overcoming the obstacles they're trying to throw in front of us in terms of access to the ballot, that hope combined with the action.

0: Well, Juneteenth came out of nowhere, too.
1: It did.
0: It's like you show up at one dead end of the never-ending corn maze, and there's the Easter Bunny. You turn another corner, there's somebody celebrating Juneteenth, and then there's a leprechaun saying Happy St. Patrick's Day.
2: Well, it is this weird thing where it feels like she is, like, in a paper bag that's wrapped up, but she's desperately trying to get out.
1: Yes.
2: Because she started into it, wandered into it, and now can't get out. So it's the hope, and then you're a light. And then
1: with the idea that you're Churchill. It's crazy.
2: But then to get out, you're like, what could get me out of this paper bag? Juneteenth! Boom! I'm punching right to get out with Juneteenth. And dancing and singing, and you're the light.
0: Where did Shoeless Joe come from? I don't understand this.
1: I'm walking out of the corner.
2: Build it, they will come.
1: Buddy, so there you go. Old southern white guy, and that's no good.
2: So there's your inspiration to kick off the week.
1: Oh, my God.
2: And you're welcome. That's all I can say.
1: But it doesn't. It just gets worse.
0: Yes.
1: I don't understand.
2: She hasn't decided yet, by the way, if she's going to run. He asked her that.
1: I can only hope. I hope she runs. I hope she runs.
2: And if you're listening right now and you're saying, why did you torture me with that piece of audio? It's this simple. I sat through 25 minutes of it. Everybody's got to suffer if I got to suffer that much. That's it. That's all I got. Smash Up Monday.
1: It's like an art house movie you're watching. You can't figure out because there is no way to figure it out.
2: Well, I had read somewhere that there was this epic word salad. This interview is an hour. I'm desperately trying to find it, and it's taken me 25 minutes of listening to all this other nonsense that I will spare you from. Yeah.
1: Yeah, the guy with the mask is wandering around.
2: I cannot wait for her to run again, and it'll be an incredible failure.
1: Oh, yes.
2: Because voters don't like her.
1: But we get this.
2: But when it happens, and there will be people screaming racism, sexism, you'll get all of it. She's not very good at
1: it. It's just McGurkin-y McGurkin all over again.
2: McGurkin-y McGurkin.
1: Wow. Yeah, it's double time McGurkin.
2: Okay, you got to explain what McGurkin is.
1: Well, McGurkin is, it's words. You know what the words are individually. It reads right to left, and you just think, but all cobbled together, it doesn't make any sense. And you feel dumb because you can't figure it out when nobody can.
2: Exactly.
1: You're just thinking you're not quite there on her level yet of intellect. And then you realize it's just gobbledygooky McGurkin.
2: It is a Mashup Monday. Yeah. Now, bring some joy. David does this every Monday.
0: All right, it's Black Sabbath versus The Who.
1: Oh, my.
0: Who are you, Paranoid?
2: Oh, I've never heard it. Roll it.

0: Right?
1: That's really
0: it
1: good.
0: It really does work.
1: Yeah, it does.
0: That's a great one, David. Well done.
1: Wow.
0: Who put that together?
2: That was Bill McClintock.
3: Man, he's
1: nice
3: the master.
1: Job, man. Good work.
0: So Biden weaponized the DOJ on COVID, and someone in the know is saying that. And the five stories we're watching today coming right up.
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4: They had to shut down 287 because of a wreck northbound between Mitchell and Rosedale. And so traffic is backed up about 20-25 minutes. The 18-wheeler is being hooked up to a wrecker right now, eastbound I-30 at Longview in the right lane. You're still backed up at least 15. And as for AT&T Stadium for the matches there for the World Cup, the surface streets are pretty full, but I-30 and 360 are fine. With WBAP First Traffic, I'm Julie DeHardy.
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8: A better life with Dr. Sanjay Gupta.
9: By age 35, two-thirds of American men will experience some degree of noticeable hair loss. And by age 50, about 85% of men will have significantly thinning hair. That's according to the American Hair Loss Association. Now, one dermatologist explained that hair loss can either be genetic or it can be triggered by stress, illness, surgery, medications, major life events. No matter the cause, a lot of men, understandably, are frustrated by hair loss because it seems like a loss of control. You can take great care of your scalp by all sorts of expensive lotions and potions, but that might not matter. There are some tried and true medications that might work, like minoxidil or finasteride. But another solution is just shaving it off. And I've heard more and more how liberating this can be for a lot of guys. That's the ultimate control of their appearance. I'm Dr. Sanjay Gupta, helping you live a better life.
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16: The Markley Van Camp and Robbins Show. Jamie Markley, David Van Camp, Scott Robbins, and the five stories we're watching today.
17: One, two, three, four, five.
18: All right, number five, Trump says the reflecting pool will likely need to be drained again because of vandals that have gone in and they're peeling up paint. And
19: I saw a guy doing that, yeah.
18: You know, there's also people who are out there protesting in favor of the algae, and I'm like, yeah. Come on.
19: just a pro-algae contingency. Who knew?
16: By the way, I saw a report on ABC that said unverified claims of vandalism.
19: I saw the guy do it. He got arrested for it.
18: All right, number four, another violent weekend in Chicago.
16: Yeah.
18: With a couple dozen people shot, at least four killed. President Trump posting on Truth Social, why isn't Governor Pritzker calling me for help? We could have this fixed in a month.
16: They don't want it.
19: No,
18: they don't.
19: Want to.
16: No.
18: Number three, UK Prime Minister Keir Starmer announced he's resigning just 2 years after being elected. No prime minister has served a full term in 11 years. Number two, Vice President J.D. Vance says Iran has agreed to let nuclear inspectors in whenever a final deal is made. I'll believe it when I see it. There I said it. And then number one, meanwhile, Iran is stepping up the execution of dissidents.
16: Okay, because that's what they do.
18: Yes.
19: Yeah, that's who they are.
16: Yeah. And we have some people in America actually rooting for Iran.
18: Yeah.
16: Which seems, well, bad nuts crazy.
19: I mean, they're rooting against Trump. That's really what they're doing.
16: Yeah. You know what? I'm convinced, though, it wouldn't matter. They'd be rooting against J.D. Vance or Mitt Romney or John McCain or pretty much.
19: It's so far gone now. Yeah, I would agree.
16: Anybody else?
18: Mm-hmm.
16: Okay. Good Father's Day for everybody?
18: Yeah.
19: Yeah.
16: Excellent. Mm-hmm. Any highlight you want to share? Okay.
19: No, not really. I mean,
16: can't because it was what? Too provocative? Is that what you're saying?
19: No, it was not too provocative.
16: Got it.
18: No, I got
16: it.
19: Speak for yourself.
18: Stackable rolling tool case. That was awesome. Toolbox.
16: Oh, nice.
18: All my saws and stuff. I have that stowed away. It's awesome. I was very much excited about that, and people were making fun of me. That's okay.
16: Who cares? You be you, man. You know what? It is true. The most valuable thing is not so much the gift. It's what's written in the card or the written part of the card.
19: Yeah.
16: I love that stuff.
19: What the card says. Yes.
16: Yes. You know, writing in different things. Thanks for this. Thanks for that. It's like, oh, man, that's really nice.
19: Very nice.
16: That's cool.
19: Oh, good.
16: That, I'll save it for later. I saw a couple of really well done shows over the weekend. It was a little rainy, so I watched a little bit more TV than I would usually do. I don't know if you happen to see this. Rod Stewart almost fainted on stage, had to use an oxygen tank.
18: I saw that.
16: Because it was so freaking hot.
18: Yeah.
19: Well, he's old, man. I mean, geez.
16: Isn't that ageist?
19: Well, no, I mean, but you got to figure he's 80 years old and he's up there, you know, do you think I'm sexy and all that stuff? And I mean,
16: yeah, it was actually, it was Young Turks. It was the end of the
19: song.
16: That's
19: a hard one, too.
16: Yeah, he was, you know, right there at the drum riser and he's struggling through, man. But he's still out there doing it. This is the Markley Van Camp and Robin Show.
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4: We're still closed on 287 northbound at Mitchell Boulevard. You have to exit the freeway, and it's holding you up for about 5 or 10 minutes. Also, I'm seeing a lot of heavy traffic in DFW Airport near the terminals E and D, both directions. So you're going to need some extra time through there, and if you have a flight, you will need some extra time to get there. And if you're traveling 635 westbound at Forest, we've got a left lane blocked with this wreck, and it's just slow for a minute or so as you pass by. With WBAP First Traffic and Weather on the Ones, I'm Julie DeHardy.
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22: Your forecast from the WBAP on-time experts, 24-7 Weather Center. Today, partly sunny with scattered showers and thunderstorms. High near 93, heat index about 103. Tonight, partly cloudy with isolated showers and thunderstorms, low around 78. Tomorrow, mostly cloudy with isolated showers and thunderstorms, then gradually becoming sunny with a high near 96. Heat index about 103. It's 83 degrees in Dallas and 84 in Fort Worth. The Dallas Mavericks are finalizing a deal to hire a new head coach. Michigan men's basketball coach Dusty May will take over the lead role for the Mavs. May is coming off a national championship with the Wolverines this year. He led Michigan to a 64-13 record over two seasons in Ann Arbor. The hire comes a day before the NBA draft begins tomorrow in New York. The Dallas Mavericks have two picks in the first round, number 9 and number 30. Your money news brought to you by NetWorthRadio.com. Rivian laid off hundreds of workers last week, roughly 1 week after the first R2 deliveries. The cuts touched less than 2% of its workforce and was felt mostly in the service and customer teams sector. Looking at Wall Street's latest, the Dow is up 174 points, NASDAQ down 328, S&P 500 is in the negative by 29. Keep connected, DFW, for the latest on the situation in the Middle East. 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
3: Fort Worth ISD is being sued by the terrorist supporters at CARE for reassigning a pro-Sharia principal. That's on the James Show at 2:05. The United States is moving on to the next round of the World Cup. Hear how their success might not go unnoticed at 3:35. And baseball is getting investigated for punishing Bible verses while allowing rainbows and BLM patches. Hear this curveball at 4:15. That's coming up today, 2 to 5, on The James Show with me, James Parker, on your Texas voice for common sense. 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
9: You know, summer is a great time to re-examine how much time your kids are spending on social media, along with what they are seeing and who they are engaging with. Ask them how the posts in their feed make them feel. These apps are built to be addictive, so kids, all of us in fact, will keep coming back for more, even when we are made to feel worse. It's bizarre. You might need to help your son or daughter reset their algorithm by unfollowing certain accounts and following or interacting with more positive ones. They might need suggestions of other healthier things to do, or to see you leading the way by example and putting your own phone away. In the run-up to bedtime, everyone's phone should go away, no questions asked. And if you need some help, sort of, I guess, resetting expectations, try engaging parents of your kids' friends for a more coordinated effort. I'm Dr. Sanjay Gupta, helping you live a better life.
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0: The Markley Van Camp and Robbins Show. Jamie Markley, David Van Camp, Scott Robbins. Remember 2020, 2021, we were talking about, well, COVID.
1: Mm-hmm. Yes.
0: And talking about where it came from.
1: Yes.
0: And the whole lab leak nonsense.
1: Yes.
0: And how people were shut down on social media for talking about it.
1: Yes. Mm-hmm.
0: And then you had all this stuff with the vaccines. And of course, we know now how much Fauci was involved, because you had on her last day, Tulsi Gabbard, releasing all these files showing what Fauci had covered up. Not exactly covered in a great deal by social or by legacy media, but at least the information's out there. And a part of a Wall Street Journal story with Jay Bhattacharya, who was at Stanford at the time, and really a well-renowned doctor. I mean, he was part of that club that was, you know, people were saying, oh, you can't trust this guy.
1: Yeah. Mm-hmm.
0: I mean, he was shamed.
1: They ruined these people.
0: They were trying to ruin a lot of them.
1: They absolutely did.
0: Well-respected people. And so he was interviewed in this piece, and he talked about what the Biden administration did.
2: Almost from the beginning of the Biden administration, they weaponized government, aiming to control the speech around the treatment for COVID, the effectiveness of lockdowns, the harms of lockdowns, school closures, masks, you name it. High government officials, including inside the White House itself, would go to social media companies and threaten them, telling the social media companies who and what to censor.
0: So whenever you hear someone talk about, oh, this is an assault on democracy,
1: right?
0: You know how full of crap that is. I just don't think any of us can forget exactly what happened. That can't ever happen again.
3: No. but it might, because yeah, there's enough people out there who will never hear that side of the story.
0: I know. And that is unfortunate. You try to tell people a lot. You know, some people will listen, others just won't have it at all. Just part of it. There's one community right now, apparently, that's very upset, David.
3: I'll tell you, man, this is something that in the U.S. Senate race in Texas, I think the Democrats are going to, well, it's a headwind for them, for sure. And that is, there are a lot of African-Americans in the state of Texas who are really ticked off on how the Democrat primary went down between James Tallarico and Jasmine Crockett.
0: Yeah.
3: And so Democrat Representative Jasmine Crockett, though, she's playing it up. She's still very bitter about losing the Senate primary to James Tallarico. And apparently Tallarico's campaign has been asking her to help out, go campaign. She's not calling them back.
0: Oh, just, man.
3: No. She put out a video talking about it, saying, why are y'all so obsessed with me?
0: Oh, gosh. Here we go.
4: I will say it for the record. I am not currently running for U.S. Senate. And therefore, you will not see me on the trail as if I am running for U.S. Senate. I am not running for U.S. Senate. Instead, what I have always said that I would do, whether I was the Senate nominee or otherwise, is that I will be helping down ballot candidates. But y'all are still so focused on me. Bro, like, I'm not running. I'm not running. I'm not running. I'm not running. Okay? So, like, focus on the people that are in the race. So if you have this urge to be like, oh, Jasmine this, Jasmine that, maybe use that energy towards Kim Paxton this, Kim Paxton that. Because last time I checked, no matter how much I end up being a part of the conversation, there is one person that is guaranteed not to become the next senator in the state of Texas, and that's Jasmine Felicia Crockett.
0: Oh, my gosh.
1: My God, the ego is unbelievable.
0: It really
1: Nobody's
0: is,
1: talking about you.
0: Oh, well, and if you don't know the inside story of what David just gave us, and you saw that clip, you'd be saying, what the... are you talking about?
1: What are you talking about?
3: Well, one, they made a big deal. So there was another candidate who had run for Senate before who was going to be in the race, Colin Allred, and he wound up dropping out to make space for Jasmine Crockett. Colin Allred was allegedly described by James Tallarico as a mediocre black man. And they made a big deal about that. Colin Allred made a big deal about that.
0: Mm-hmm.
3: And so they made it a lot about race, and there's a whole lot of people that listen to Jasmine Crockett that will not forgive that. And then also, there was the whole stunt with Stephen Colbert, where Colbert basically at the last minute before voting started,
0: that's right,
3: brought him on, brought Tallarico on the show, and CBS said, hey, whoa, this is like right before an election, dude. If you're going to do this, you have to give equal time to Jasmine Crockett.
0: Mm-hmm.
3: And instead of doing that, what they did was they made this whole big deal about, oh, well, Trump is trying to censor us.
0: Right. We're the victim.
3: Yes.
0: Yeah, exactly.
3: And so they aired the interview online only. They didn't air it on the show to avoid any sort of equal time declaration or request from Jasmine Crockett's campaign. And people saw through it.
0: Yeah. God, what a mess, man.
3: And so there's part of me that's like, yeah, if I were a Democrat, I'd be a little bit ticked. Like, hey, come on, just be a team player. But at the same time, man, they propped her up until she was no longer useful to them.
0: Oh, well, there's no doubt about it.
1: Yesterday's news stuff with her. Yeah, I mean, so what?
0: Well, the other part, for the people inside the party, if you read at all some of the inside crap through Politico and stuff like that, a lot of Democrats did not like her at all. Because she was so self-serving, and that was pretty much it. And she didn't work hard.
1: Despite the fact she has that sunshiny personality.
0: She wouldn't do what she was supposed to do.
1: No.
0: It was only interested in doing the cable news hits and making splashes here and splashes there, but not actually doing work. And that was her whole gig.
1: Problematic.
0: Yes.
1: Mm-hmm.
0: Very much can be, but... Yeah, I think they all deserve each other. Tallarico, Graga, and the rest. Yeah. Yeah, have fun. All right. It's that time. We do it a couple of times a day. Go around the table. It may not be the biggest story out there, but it caught your attention. You want to bring it in. So, David, today, what's your story?
3: You know, it's been, gosh, how long has it been? About a decade since we were introduced to a guy named Nick Filipowski. He had been a sports guy on a television station in Buffalo, New York, and he resigned. Yeah. And then he wound up working across the street at a different television station. It was like a contract play. But he openly wept while talking about how much doing the 6 and 10 sports report was like life-altering for him.
0: Yes, it meant a lot to him. There's no doubt about that. I could never say he did not love his job.
3: Ugly crying, man. It was just embarrassing. Well,
0: yeah,
3: we have another one. Another local TV news person who wept on the air as he was saying goodbye to the audience that meant so much to him. Dustin Nolan, a morning anchor for NBC affiliate KWQC in Davenport, Iowa, Quad Cities.
0: Okay.
3: Delivered the dramatic news that he was stepping away from the news business.
0: Okay. Have you heard it, Scott?
1: Yeah.
0: Oh, I haven't heard it yet.
3: He's been there about 4 years, by the way. So you're not talking about a guy who's, you know, been a staple in the market for a generation.
0: Got it. Okay. Roll it.
5: I'll try to get through this. Well, before we go this morning, I have an announcement. Today is my last day here at KWQC TV6. I have chosen to step away from the news industry. Before I say goodbye, I just want to say I hope every one of you that's allowed me to be a part of your mornings know just how important that I have taken this job, how much it means to me that you've trusted you trusted me these past few years to bring you the news in the morning.
0: Oh, crap, man. I already feel bad.
1: Yep.
0: Holy smokes.
1: Yep.
0: That part where you... Roll that part. Oh, gosh.
5: That you've trusted... you've trusted me these past few years to bring you the news in the morning.
0: Dang.
5: And this is a bittersweet goodbye. Yes, I'm looking forward to my next chapter of life. In life, but it's not easy to say goodbye. The hardest part of this job for me is the realization that I won't be working with Jenna anymore because she isn't just the greatest co-anchor.
1: Greatest.
5: On the news desk. but she is the greatest co-anchor in life as well. And if you don't have a Jenna in your life, I suggest you find one because she makes dreams come true in every way another human can.
3: That's his wife. But like, you're going to see your wife at home, bro. What are you doing?
0: Whoa.
1: That was a husband-wife combo.
3: Did you hear that?
0: Yes, I did.
3: Dude.
0: Man.
3: I'm like... Yeah, legendary newsman Peter Jennings announced to America that he was going to be stepping down because he was dying from lung cancer. Less emotional than that guy.
0: Oh, gosh. Hang on.
5: On the news desk.
0: That part.
3: What? There's more after that. Hold on.
0: Okay, keep going. And the computer can't take it. Computer says I can't take any more of that audio.
1: Crashed out.
5: On the news desk. but she is the greatest co-anchor in life as well.
0: Dang, man.
1: The greatest co-anchor in life as well.
0: Okay, that moment was... You mentioned Filipowski when he said the whole thing about hockey.
3: Yeah.
0: And he lost it. That might top that.
5: Every night she asks me about hockey.
0: I don't know. That's still incredible. That still has got to be the top.
1: There's Alzheimer's, and then there's, you know, people that come in second. That's okay.
0: All right, you got to pick one.
5: On the news desk.
0: Or
5: every night she asks me about hockey.
0: Better.
1: No,
0: Filipowski still is the king.
1: Listen, man,
0: he's still the
1: the
0: king.
1: He retains the championship.
0: Yes,
1: weeping.
0: Oh God,
5: hockey.
0: I got it.
1: Oh.
0: All right, Scotty, what do you got for your story?
1: My, oh my. Well, my story.
6: I chased my dream.
1: I chased my dream. Okay.
0: Okay, stop. Hit it from here. Buffalo.
7: That's right.
6: In Buffalo.
0: Oh, I forgot about the snort. He snorted, too. I forgot that.
6: Yeah. In Buffalo.
3: Well, he's like Philip Askew goes. I'll give him the edge as far as like a top cringiest moment.
0: Yes,
3: because at least Dustin Nolan didn't like start quoting Whitesnake and NSYNC or Backstreet Boys or whatever.
0: Yeah, no kidding. All right, sorry, Scotty, go ahead.
1: The William Diamond Middle School, Lexington, Massachusetts. Now, according to U.S. News and World Report, the second best performing middle school in Massachusetts. Its grounds are immaculate, student body prosperous, and performs exceptionally well in math instruction, number one in the state, by the way, and fifth overall in reading. So a great school, right, to send your kids to. As part of their curriculum, they teach about the Holocaust. As one would imagine, many schools do this. We've all learned about the Holocaust, right? And those days, and these days anyway, there's a serious problem for some of the students, Jamie.
0: What?
1: You'll never guess who has the problem with it. Right on cue, Arab and Muslim students are complaining to the administration that having to learn about atrocities committed against the Jews made them feel unsafe and unheard. Whatever that means. I have no idea.
0: Well, you need to get over that.
1: Unsafe and unheard are just the two terms used in this therapeutic establishment right now. They're nothing more than jargon, of course, used by the DEI crowd. Anytime they demand you do something, that's
0: there
1: the
0: was
1: why.
0: No student, I'll bet you, that said, I feel unheard. It was somebody else.
1: Oh, you know there was. It wrote it.
0: Yeah,
1: right, yeah. Now, exactly how you teach the historical events that took place in Germany somehow has a significance that makes you feel unsafe or unheard because you're a Muslim and those were Jews that were extinguished. I don't know. But anyway, they're going to reevaluate what they're teaching in schools now. Now they're not going to change anything that they heard already. They can't do that. But moving forward, they're going to soften the blow a little bit more and be more inclusive, whatever that means.
0: Yeah, what does that mean?
3: I think you should talk about all the Muslims that got slaughtered by other Muslims.
0: Yeah, do it. That'd be fine too.
1: The school said some of you felt unseen. Some of you felt like your own history, your identity, and your community was left out or erased. Some of you left that session feeling less safe, not more safe.
0: Okay.
1: We've heard from these families, and we believe you.
0: Okay.
1: Said the school.
0: Okay. Yeah, got it.
1: All right, got it.
0: Oh, by the way, for my story, you know the terrorist attack that didn't happen at the UFC fight?
1: Oh, yeah,
0: Rogan talking about what Trump said about it. I don't know if you've heard that. It's worth a listen. That and Nimrod's in the news coming up.
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2: Serious accident on 287 shuts it down northbound at Mitchell. You're going to have to get off and use the frontage road, and it's backing us up for about 5 or 10 minutes through there. Also, I-30 eastbound at Loop 12 Walton Walker. Two right lanes are blocked, and traffic's backed up for just a couple of minutes. Watch for two right lanes to be blocked in Richardson on northbound 75 at Renner with a couple-minute delay. With WBAP First Traffic, I'm Julie DeHardy.
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16: 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You might need to help your son or daughter reset their algorithm by unfollowing certain accounts and following or interacting with more positive ones. They might need suggestions of other healthier things to do, or to see you leading the way by example and putting your own phone away. In the run-up to bedtime, everyone's phone should go away, no questions asked. And if you need some help sort of, I guess, resetting expectations, try engaging parents of your kids' friends for a more coordinated effort. I'm Dr. Sanjay Gupta, helping you live a better life.
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17: So Joe Rogan is doing an interview with UFC fighter Justin Gaethje. Gaethje is how you pronounce it. The TH is silent. And MMA trainer Trevor Whitman talking about concerns ahead of the fight about how vulnerable they could be to a terrorist attack. And then you hear about that threat later on. But this was part of the conversation that includes Trump in this.
19: I was honestly really nervous, Joe. I was like, dude, there's like, just again, being around everybody and something could happen. The drones that, you know, that they stopped, like, again, I wasn't knowing what to expect, and then until after the fight, because, again, we couldn't take it in. It was a beautiful thing. And Justin,
20: I was like, if I get taken out in the middle of the cage, how legendary would that be?
21: 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He goes, we got to go somehow.
20: I go, what? I mean, everyone will remember it for the rest of eternity.
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21: 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Better the way it went. The way it went.
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0: completely shut down with an accident in Fort Worth, 287 northbound at Mitchell. You're going to be backed up for about 10 minutes. North Loop 820 eastbound before Meadow Lakes, there's a wreck reported. Traffic is backed up through Haltom Road, so that's going to take about 10 to 15. And if you're traveling I-30 eastbound at Loop 12 Walton Walker, a couple of right lanes blocked at a couple-minute delay. With WBAP First Traffic and Weather on the ones, I'm Julie DeHardy.
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3: From the WBAP On-Time Experts 24-7 Weather Center, keeping our eyes peeled for potential thunderstorms, greatest risk of strong or severe storms just off to the northeast of the Metroplex. It's hot and humid and stormy today across northeast Texas. 95 degrees, most of the storms east of us today, 80 degrees tonight, and 90 degrees for tomorrow. 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
33: It's 84 degrees in Dallas and 86 in Fort Worth. Michigan's Dusty May finalizing a deal to coach the NBA Dallas Mavericks. Jared Max has details.
4: According to multiple media reports, Dusty May and the Mavs are finalizing terms of a deal that would have the 49-year-old coach take over in Dallas, where Hall of Famer Jason Kidd, who coached the Mavericks the last five seasons, decided mutually with the team to move on. Now it'll be Dusty May's turn to coach NBA Rookie of the Year Cooper Flagg. May coached the Wolverines for two seasons, 64-13 record. Also coached Florida Atlantic to the 2023 Final Four. Jared Max, Fox News.
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5: 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Job seekers say those interviews are taking place through phone calls, text messages, even video chats featuring computer-generated avatars. Therese Crowley, Fox News.
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1: How did I lose weight? 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
11: 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Jamie Markley, David Van Camp, Scott Robbins. So J.D. Vance, Vice President in Switzerland, for the talks with Iran. And he brings up trash talk.
12: What we told the Iranians yesterday is when you guys engage in what us millennials might call trash talk, you can't expect the President of the United States not to respond and not to correct the record. So when they say things that aren't true, the President is going to respond to it. I'm going to respond to it. Americans are going to respond to it. When they make threats that aren't rooted in reality, they have to accept that the President of the United States is actually going to set the record straight. That's all that happened. So yes, there was a little bit of threatening, there was a little bit of whining, but at the end of the day, the talks continued and we made great progress.
11: Okay. Except Iran now is saying, we didn't agree to let any inspectors in.
13: It's just, yeah. The beat goes on, man.
11: Yeah.
13: It's just,
14: yeah. It's what they do. They lie all the time. They may have told them in private that they were going to let this happen. And then publicly, they're like, well, no, we're not going to do that.
11: Yes. I do think a lot of people are exhausted with the whole thing. Yes.
13: Well, it does. It makes you weary because it just changes. Every 20 minutes, you got something else that's happened.
11: Yes.
13: After the agreement's already done.
11: Yes. No. A lot of people not happy with it. Other people are trying to say, let's keep the whole thing in perspective of what's happened over 47 years. I get it, but yeah.
13: Well, one of the fatigue there. Two is bootleg Hamas t-shirts. They want to put a damper on that.
11: That's too bad.
13: Yeah, they want only official merch.
11: Right.
13: Mm-hmm.
11: Not the cheapies.
13: Yeah.
11: Well, and if you get caught selling it, you're beheaded.
13: Well,
11: they don't mess around.
13: There's a steep penalty attached to it.
11: Yeah, no doubt.
14: There's no fines.
13: Yeah, but
11: got that right.
13: We go right to the punishment page. Yes,
11: David, you have a story from a local news affiliate.
14: I do, yes. Yeah. So Oakland, they've actually been making some progress on crime because they've actually started putting people in jail and then done some other things like, you know, the violence interruption, all that kind of stuff. They're actually trying to reach out to the people that they know are going to be a problem and try to head that off at the pass. Great. Okay. As long as the punishment side is there, that kind of program can work, by the way.
5: Yeah.
14: But KTVU somehow found the bad news about fewer car break-ins happening. A decline in car break-ins across Oakland is being welcomed as a public safety win, but is also contributing to a downturn for some local auto glass repair businesses. That's a real story on KTVU. Here's part of the report.
5: Okay.
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7: This phenomenon is not a one-off. Fox 2 reached out to roughly a half dozen glass repair shops in Oakland, and all tell a similar tale. Business is down substantially.
9: About 35%.
5: Well, hold on. You know what they need to do?
13: Huh. What's that?
5: Get in touch with the Southern Law Poverty Center, or whatever they're called.
13: Southern Poverty Law Center,
5: They could go in there and bash some windows for
14: them. There you go.
5: Or pay somebody to do it to drum up business.
13: There's got
5: to
13: be money involved, yeah.
5: I mean, they do it with racism. Yes. I'm sure they could do it with glass.
13: Well, sure.
5: I'm an idea guy.
9: 40. Yeah, it's a lot. We've taken quite a hit.
7: The reason for the decline could be linked to several factors, including a corresponding decrease in auto break-ins.
5: What?
7: According to the Oakland Police Department crime dashboard, those types of crimes are down 37% year-to-date.
5: I would think you would want more crime.
14: It's like, I get that maybe there's kind of a story there, but at the same time, you don't have to find every angle, right?
5: No, it's just a good thing.
14: This is the same outlet that, by the way, what was that, like 13 years ago? Remember that Asiana Airlines crash?
5: Yeah.
14: It went down, and they claimed that they found the pilots' names and the flight crew's names, and those names included Sum Ting Wong and Bang Ding Ao.
13: I do remember that, yes. Same outlet, huh?
14: Yes, same outlet. Yes.
5: Man, oh, man. Cancer's cured, but...
14: Yeah.
5: The health industry is not making the profits they used to make.
14: Chemotherapy companies are just losing money.
5: Hemorrhaging. It's incredible.
13: Might be the fact that maybe people took their cars and left.
5: Well, that's possible, too.
13: Yeah.
5: You never know. I don't know if you happen to see this. You know, different roundups about, you know, Father's Day. And the New York Times had this piece that was talking about transgender dads.
13: Oh, gosh.
5: This was an op-ed.
13: Transgender dads?
5: Yeah.
13: That were moms became dads?
5: The article in question, a guest essay titled, To My Daughter, My Gender Was Never Complicated. Okay, it used a comic strip style to explore the trials and travails of a trans-identifying woman's foray into fatherhood. I'll just read from this. This is from the Daily Wire. The frames reveal that the author, Zach Elams, had been identifying as male for years, but had not officially announced to everyone that she was trans. But once she had a daughter, she had to learn to talk about things, in part because her daughter asked questions in public that made it necessary. In one frame, while at a public pool, the daughter drew stares by asking, "How did you grow a mustache if you were a lady?" In another, the daughter announced after school, "I told my friends at school that mom made you a cake when you got your surgery." The moral of the story, as the article played out, was that the daughter was ultimately so accepting of her gender that she realized it was adults who made things complicated, and that helped her to embrace her male identity. Okay. Now, I got to that part of the story, and I had to reread part because I was confused of what the real sex of the parent was. I know I'm a little slow on the uptake sometimes, but can you tell me, Scott?
13: Not really, because you got the mustache.
14: Yeah. I assumed a female that
13: female
14: now identifies
13: to male?
14: Male.
5: So, what are you saying?
13: It could be male to female, though.
5: If I just ask you this parent, dong or no dong?
13: Dong.
5: Wrong.
14: Yeah, I'd say no dong, yeah.
13: Wrong on the dong?
14: Sum Ting Wong, yes.
13: Run full circle on this one.
5: Okay. In fact, yes.
10: Wrong!
5: Yes. No, it's the trans... Wait a second, wouldn't that be a trans man then?
14: Yes.
5: But that's where I got confused, the way that read, but it's actually a woman that's saying she's a dude. But the daughter was accepting, but it was adults that made it complicated.
13: Doesn't go that way as often, does it?
14: Well, I like, too, how...
5: Not as often, though.
14: No.
5: There's always many advantages.
14: There's always these types of essays that come out, and especially when it's told through the eyes of somebody's child.
5: Oh, of course.
14: It's always... It always turns into, I had a kid to basically validate myself.
5: Which yes. Is,
14: you're a narcissist, then. That's not the goal of parenthood.
5: 100%. Yeah, different people were commenting on this. Matt Taibbi, who, I mean... You used to always be on the left.
13: Hey, Rolling Stone magazine.
5: Yeah. Today's New York Times editorial on Father's Day is an all-timer, he put out there on X. Again, don't know where to put it on the funny versus horrifying axis.
13: Very simple. Yeah, that's a tough one.
5: And then Alex Berenson. I want to congratulate the New York Times for perfectly catching how the cultural elite view men and fatherhood this Father's Day. Yes to the Times, being a dad is something you do to feel better after having your, I can't say that word, the T word, for boobies.
13: Oh, no, you can't say that one.
5: The T's cut off. Mm-hmm. Cannot make it up. It is bonkers, man. Just
13: well, and I'm sure, and it was the story doesn't mention that, or nothing does there, that the child is gender fluid as well.
5: It does not mention that.
13: Because that's usually the case.
5: Yes. Or the woke parent that has, you know, three or four kids that just happen to identify.
13: Yeah, they identify that way.
5: Yeah. Yeah, exactly.
13: When the odds are astronomically against something like that happening.
5: Of course. But don't ever say social contagion.
13: Right, I know. I can't say that. No, it's, yeah, that it's not a purse that you have, you know, a coach purse, and your child is this. So you
5: exactly.
13: Going into social circles, yeah.
5: Yeah.
13: Yeah.
5: Okay, a lot of sports were watched over the weekend, and, you know, not a lot of attention really is paid to the World Cup, as you would think, since we are the host country.
13: Mm-hmm.
5: United States has won a couple.
13: Yeah.
5: Pretty much
13: better than everybody thought, I think.
5: Yeah.
13: Right now.
5: But it is this story that has gotten a lot of attention. People from other countries coming here and loving the United States.
13: Yes. Oh, big time.
5: And yep. You have another example of this, David?
14: It was an Australian guy who discovered Texas Roadhouse.
5: Oh, I bet he loved it.
14: Yeah.
5: Okay, roll it.
10: Yeah, I don't normally go to fancy restaurants, but like I'm in America with my son, so I'm like, let's go to Texas Roadhouse. It's unbelievable. First of all, they give you these peanuts. You can eat as many as you want. Then they come out and they put this bread on the table, and I'm like, I didn't order.

0: That's fantastic.
1: I love that.
0: I know. You know, these liberal women, seriously, we say this all the time, go to another country for a while.
1: Yeah.
0: Man.
1: I just want to hug people.
0: Yes.
1: That's a line they should use.
0: James Tallarico had a line we got to get to. And the five stories we're watching today coming right up.

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4: The Markley Van Camp and Robbins Show. Jamie Markley, David Van Camp, Scott Robbins, thank you for being here. It's time for the five stories we're watching today.
5: One, two, three, four, five.
6: Number five, U.S. Senate candidate out of Texas, James Tallarico, the Democrat running against Ken Paxton, says, well, he has looked to self-described trans queer Latinx activist Roberto Henderson Espinoza for inspiration to overcome his whiteness and masculinity.
7: Unbelievable. I read that story, too. It's sickening.
8: Well, what are you doing to overcome your whiteness and masculinity, Scott? He's doing the work.
7: Taking the advice. There's like three different.
6: It's a lot. Okay, so Henderson Espinoza uses he, they pronouns, and self-describes as mixed race, autistic, non-binary, transgender, and Latinx.
7: Unreal.
8: Sounds like a never boring date.
7: Right. There's always something to do or not to do in this case. Arachnophobia on there, too.
8: Not predictable.
6: Number four, another violent weekend in Chicago with a couple dozen people shot, at least four killed. President Trump asking, why isn't Governor Pritzker calling me for help? Number three, UK Prime Minister Keir Starmer announced that he is resigning just 2 years after being elected. No prime minister has served a full term in 11 years. Number two, Vice President J.D. Vance says Iran has agreed to let nuclear inspectors in whenever a final deal is made. Iran is denying that now. They're saying the Strait of Hormuz is closed. Blah. Wake me up when something's done.
7: Yep. Yeah,
6: when you can show me some demonstrable progress here. All right. And then number one, well, this one does make me nervous a little bit. The U.S. Treasury Department has given a 60-day waiver allowing for the production, delivery, and sale of Iranian oil. That's immediate access to oil revenues, with a few exceptions being carved out.
8: Okay. People are not going to be happy about that. See what it means. Did happen to see this with World Cup coverage. The BBC, you know, it's much bigger in other countries than it is in the United States.
7: Yeah.
8: Well, they hosted a World Cup studio show last week, and it was right after a match at Houston Stadium. And the show had an AI-generated image of Houston skyline in the background, which was mostly accurate, except one thing. The left side had rolling foothills and mountains.
7: In Houston? In
8: yes. Houston, huh? Your hometown, David. How is the skiing there?
6: Yeah. Well, it's great. Yeah. The highest elevation is I-10. Yeah. I mean, the rolling mountains. It's like, is this Austria or the Gulf Coast?
7: Going down I-10 and roller skates.
8: apparently, the BBC hasn't commented on this yet.
7: Well, that's dumb.
8: But, of course, locals noticed, and the comments section is filled. You know, the Houston Mountains are actually gorgeous this time of year.
6: There's always snow on the top, actually. A lot of people don't know that.
8: Somebody said, they should just do this. Build some mountains. Good for tourism. Why not?
7: Build some mountains.
8: I tore my ACL skiing on that mountain back in the summer of 2020. Yeah.
6: It reminds me of some of the, like, one of the Madden video games where you, like, start out in high school or something and then you make your way into the NFL.
8: Right.
6: And they would have the fake stadiums. And one of them was in Sugar Land, Texas, which is just outside of Houston.
8: Mm-hmm.
6: And there were, like, mountains and cactuses all over the place. Those aren't a thing in Sugar Land, Texas. It's a swamp.
8: Right. The Houston Rockets tweeted out, just another beautiful day in the Houston Alps. Yeah, thought that was pretty good.
7: Oh, man.
8: Also saw a story, Scott, get your reaction to it, that cats might not reduce your stress as much as you thought.
7: Oh, well.
8: They tracked nearly 200 dog and cat owners, collecting almost 8,000 real-time reports about mood, stress levels, interactions with their pets. So they do say the good news is spending time with dogs or cats make people feel happier in the moment. But both types of pets provided similar emotional boosts. But when it came to stressful situations, researchers found something surprising. Neither dogs nor cats appeared to reduce the emotional impact of stress.
6: Hmm.
8: And during upsetting moments, playing with a cat was actually linked to a stronger negative emotion.
6: Hmm.
8: Do you find this to be true?
7: No, I don't, actually. No, I find my cats to be stress relievers more than stress makers. But they can be stress makers when they tear up the furniture. And
8: oh, yeah. Have you had that still?
7: Yeah.
8: Really?
7: Yeah.
8: Like the newer stuff?
7: Yeah.
8: That you got since you got married?
7: Yeah.
8: Oh, buddy.
7: Yeah, just one of the couches.
8: Just one. No, it's not all the couch, just the one main one, mm-hmm. where most people sit.
7: Well, my wife was like, well, we need to keep the cats off the furniture. I'm like, how are we going to do that? That's after we got married. That's almost impossible.
8: Can you do it, David?
9: It's tough.
7: Yeah,
9: it's tough to keep them off the furniture.
8: Okay.
7: Yeah, you pretty much got to live with it, but they've also sharpened. I got things to put their claws in, too.
8: They sharpen their claws on the furniture?
7: Yeah, they do.
8: Oh, dang.
7: Yeah.
9: Well, I sent
8: and
9: you
8: then
9: a
8: it's,
9: picture.
8: It's really, you're not supposed to declaw them anymore, isn't that the
7: No, you can't. No, you don't want to do that. No.
8: You can't? Well, like, they outlawed it?
7: It's rule. Well, it's really, really, really awful.
8: Okay.
7: I mean, the cat gets
8: that used to be a thing. I don't know. I'm not a cat person.
7: Yeah.
8: I have no idea.
9: Really there, I sent you a picture of that spray that really does work.
7: Yeah.
9: You can put on the couch and the cats won't touch it.
8: Okay. You never got it?
7: No. I don't remember.
9: It was like 3 years ago.
8: Oh, my gosh.
7: Yeah, you got to send it to me again.
8: This is the Markley Van Camp and Robin Show.
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3: On the ones.
13: 287 is shut down in Fort Worth with a serious accident northbound at Mitchell. That's about a 10-minute backup. North Loop 820 has a wreck eastbound before Meadow Lakes. That'll back you up for at least 40 minutes now. And then we've got some ramp restrictions on 121, the Sam Rayburn northbound, trying to get onto Preston. And 20 westbound at FM 429 in Kaufman County. There's a wreck in the right lane, and it's going to add about 10 minutes to your drive. With WBAP First Traffic and Weather on the ones, I'm Julie DeHardy.
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12: Your forecast from the WBAP on-time experts, 24-7 Weather Center. Today, partly sunny with scattered showers and thunderstorms. High near 93, heat index about 103. Tonight, partly cloudy with isolated showers and thunderstorms, low around 78. Then tomorrow, mostly cloudy with isolated showers and thunderstorms, then gradually becoming sunny with a high near 96. Heat index will make the real feel 103. It's 85 degrees in Dallas and 87 in Fort Worth. The Dallas Mavericks and Dusty May of national champion Michigan are finalizing an agreement for the coach to make the jump from college to the NBA. May and the Wolverines won the NCAA championship with a 69-63 win over UConn in April to wrap up a 34-3 season. That came 3 years after the 49-year-old led Florida Atlantic
15: to its only Final Four appearance. May replaces Jason Kidd, who was let go earlier this year. Your money news brought to you by NetWorthRadio.com. Today is the last day for folks impacted by a donut chain's data breach to get some dough.
16: The lawsuit stems from a 2024 breach that exposed employees' personal data, which according to the company included names, birth dates, social security numbers, and financial account access information. Reps say notices were sent to those affected. The average payout is estimated to be around $75, while those who have documented losses could get up to $3,500. Kristen Goodwin, Fox News.
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26: A better life with Dr. Sanjay Gupta.
27: A colleague of mine went to a meeting of the primetime seniors the other week. There are programs like this all over the country for people in their 60s, 70s, 80s, and beyond to stay active. It's not just something to keep older folks busy. It helps to keep their bodies in shape and their brains sharp. Showing up with a good attitude is a must, and research shows that having the right mindset actually does lead to better physical aging. So if you need some suggestions to boost your positivity, experts we talked to recommended focusing on goals, which can boost your confidence. Practice gratitude, they said. One of the seniors my colleague met told her that just waking up in the morning is, quote, better than the alternative. That's true. Focus on the things you can control. Diet and exercise. And very importantly, surround yourself with positive people, because that can be contagious. I'm Dr. Sanjay Gupta, helping you live a better life.
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4: The Markley, Van Camp, and Robbins Show. I'm Jamie Markley, the Gen Xer. David Van Camp's the millennial. The sexy boomer, that's Scott Robbins.
5: Mm-hmm.
4: So I know what being a man is all about.
5: Yes.
4: Said who?
5: James Tallarico. Yeah. This is the Democrat running for U.S. Senate out of Texas.
6: He's some sort of plastic guy.
5: He's like 37. He's about my age. Still has a joint checking account with his mom. I'm pretty sure he was breastfed up until his senior year of high school.
6: Oh.
5: That was just a joke, but I wouldn't be surprised. But yes, he was on, James Tallarico was on MS Now. Part of the conversation was titled, I'm not making this up, GOP seeks to paint Dem males as unmasculine. No, the GOP is just pointing it out.
6: Got nothing to do with it. Yeah, look at the guy. Listen to him.
4: Pretty much it, yeah.
6: Please.
5: Tallarico, he's going to set the record straight.
4: Okay.
7: What being a man is all about. It's taking responsibility. It is upholding your commitments to your family and to your neighbors. It's doing the right thing even when no one is watching. It's that strength, that character, that integrity.
4: By the way, I just want to point something out. This keeping commitments to your family makes sense.
5: Yeah.
4: To your neighbors. What kind of commitment do you make to your neighbor? Only Democrats talk like that. People, regular people don't talk like that.
5: Are you talking about like staying within the HOA guidelines? Or I mean, that's
4: exactly.
5: Okay,
4: right.
5: Sure.
6: Cleaning up after yourself with a dog?
4: Yeah. Okay, whatever.
7: Real men don't lie and cheat their way through life. They don't enrich themselves by stealing from other people. They don't sell their soul to the highest bidder. I said it at that event.
4: Okay.
7: Real men serve others. Weak men serve themselves.
4: Mm-hmm.
7: And so I'm looking forward to having this debate about what it means to be a man, because they're trying to define it one way. And a lot of young men, the young men that are coming to our events, they're trying to figure that out in this changing world. And I want to provide them a different understanding of what being a man is all about. And I think it's resonating with people.
4: You'd want your son to run.
5: Yeah.
4: Run from that.
5: I mean, the individual theses that he lays out there, I don't disagree with, but that's not. But Republicans aren't just out there being like, yes, being a real man means you cheat and lie and steal all the time.
4: Of course not.
5: It's not what anybody's arguing, so it's a straw man argument. And then for that guy, the Children of the Corn dude, to be out there, you know, trying to say, I can redefine what masculinity is when, I mean, dude, I mentioned it during the top five things.
4: Mm-hmm.
5: He looks to a self-described trans queer Latinx activist, Henderson Espinosa, as his inspiration to overcome his whiteness and masculinity. And he talked about it on the podcast a few years ago about how this, trans queer Latinx activist helps him overcome his whiteness and masculinity.
7: My imagination is also just limited by my own background and identity, right? My whiteness, my masculinity, all those things limit my imagination about what's possible. So I have to continually press against that to try to expand the limits of what I'm dreaming of for our community. And that's where, you know, Dr. Robin, your book helps me do that. And
4: oh my gosh.
5: Your book.
4: Real men don't talk like that.
5: No.
4: They don't.
6: There's nothing real.
4: They
6: about
4: tell
6: it.
4: The truth, even when it costs them something.
5: Well, they're talking about the book Activist Theology, which is about lays out a brand of progressive religious values aimed at fighting interlocking supremacies.
4: Okay.
6: It's always those words, interlocking supremacy. I mean, you know what?
4: Yes.
6: I don't know what the hell any of this means.
4: Like whiteness.
6: Interlocking supremacy.
4: You're guilty.
5: Yes.
4: Well, tell that to the kid born into poverty in Kentucky.
5: Yeah.
4: Shut the hell up.
5: Well, this person is also calling for transing religion as one approach to methodically dismantle the logic of the norm that grounds the reproduction of binarisms and theologies of complementarity.
6: Oh, make it stop.
4: Oh, gosh.
6: It is just a cluster of words strung together.
4: Oh, yeah.
6: That, again, and they want you to think that you're just not quite smart enough to figure it out. But you got to nod your head in agreement because you don't want to be that guy. Of course I understood it. Yeah, I absolutely did.
4: Yeah, but you always look up to the people that push back on nonsense like that.
6: I do.
4: We all do.
6: Yeah.
4: Here's another politician, looks like in a little bit of trouble. Ruben Gallego. You remember the senator?
5: Oh, yeah. Swalwell's best friend.
6: Yeah.
4: Right.
6: Weren't they roomies?
5: Yeah.
6: Yeah.
4: Not only roomies, they shared money together.
6: Did they?
4: Yes.
6: Well, I mean, somebody's got to pay utilities, somebody the rent, right? Or
4: well, it's campaign money.
6: Oh, okay. Well, that's different.
4: Yes. Politico had this story talking about the campaign finance records. And old Rubin deployed donor funds to cover travel for his family, child care, and a trip to the Super Bowl.
6: Well, generous donors.
4: And some, I suppose, don't even care where the money goes to because they're just greasing the wheels.
6: Oh, they're just buying a politician.
4: Yeah. So it may or may not, you know, matter to them, but you're not supposed to do that. Man, oh, man.
6: Him and Swalwell.
4: Yeah, all these people. The public servants, right?
6: Yeah.
4: They know what reward is if they get that gig.
5: Yeah.
4: Got money coming in from all kinds of places, and you can abuse it, well, as long as you don't get caught. But some of them are getting caught, so we'll see what happens with Gallego. All right, it's that time. We do it a couple of times a day. Go around the table. It may not be the biggest story out there, but it caught your attention. You want to bring it in. So, David, what's your story here?
5: There's a lot of talk about the reflecting pool on the National Mall because drained it, then repainted the bottom of it, and then the paint is peeling back. There have been some people busted for vandalism, and there's algae growing in it. Trump is saying, well, we may have to drain the reflecting pool once again. Well, some losers over the weekend decided to go to the reflecting pool in D.C. to protest in favor of the algae. They're rooting on algae.
6: Algae people.
4: How big of a loser do you have to be to spend your time over the weekend doing that?
2: Let's go, algae, let's go! Let's go, algae, let's go! Let's go, algae, let's go! Woo! Yeah, algae!
6: Okay. Whatever.
5: Well, the Daily Beast shared a photo of a dead duckling that had washed up in the reflecting pool. Not only, the Daily Beast says, not only has it caused an abundance of unsightly algae and peeling paint, but also dead wildlife. They're claiming that, yes, a duck was killed because there was some low-grade hydrogen peroxide poured in, which is like, that's not a thing.
4: They're killing ducks
5: They're
4: now.
5: They're killing ducklings.
4: Oh, yeah. I'm sure we're going to hear a whole lot more about it before the 4th of July.
6: Never had a chance to fulfill his duck life.
4: Yeah, no kidding.
6: Because of the president. Yeah,
4: it's very sad.
6: Yes.
4: All right, Scotty, what do you got for your story?
6: Well, President Trump has put states on the hook for waste, fraud, and abuse. We know that.
4: Mm-hmm.
6: Going on, particularly with the food stamp program. And people lost their mind. The Supplemental Nutrition Assistance Program. So we go to Michigan now. And Michigan said, hey, you can't look at our data. We're not giving it to you, federal government. So there was a reporter, Scott McClellan, from Real Clear Politics, who looked into this. And he got some he got some access to it. According to state and local records, over the past 3 years, Michigan has paid more than $4 million in food stamp funding to people with out-of-state addresses. They don't live there. State law requires food stamp recipients to live in the state for obvious reasons. It's one thing, they say, to let Michigan residents use their food stamps across state lines. Many people live near the borders. You got Ohio, you got Indiana, you got Wisconsin there. It's another thing entirely to pay money to people who don't live in Michigan. Michigan officials now, they say, have known about this problem for years. Yet they've allowed this theft of the government services to grow worse over time. In 2024, the state sent 1.6 million out-of-state addresses, 1.9 million in 2025. And last year, Michigan, by the way, sent 3,177 food stamp payments to out-of-state residents. So almost 4,000 people who don't live there
4: feeding America
6: receiving food stamps from Michigan. And they've done nothing about it. They've known about it. They've done nothing about it. But now they're howling because Trump has stepped in going, hey, we're going to cut you off from the federal money until you stop this nonsense.
4: Yeah.
6: Of course, he's a racist for that. You know that. But,
4: of course he is.
6: At any rate. Okay.
4: So over the weekend, for my story, saw a couple of shows. That show, I Will Find You, on Netflix, is pretty good.
6: I haven't seen that one yet.
4: It's pretty good. Also watched the movie, and I was somewhat interested in this. If you're a dude and you're like, okay, like a date type of movie that I could stomach, sometimes they're hard to find. But that movie, Song Sung Blue.
6: Oh, yeah. I saw
4: Hugh Jackman,
6: on there, yeah.
4: Kate Hudson. Like, I read a couple of reviews. I'm like, that could be enjoyable. It's got some music. It's a Neil Diamond music.
6: Well, the guy's a Neil Diamond tribute artist, right?
4: Yes, and it was based on a somewhat, at least somewhat of a true story.
6: Yeah.
4: So I was kind of interested in it. And so we're watching the movie, my wife and I. And, you know, it's enjoyable. And by the way, I'm not going to spoil the entire thing, but a little spoiler alert. I don't, if you've read about the movie, you know this part. I didn't know it. There is a scene where Eddie Vedder calls this guy. Eddie Vedder of Pearl Jam. You're like, is this real? Did they write this into the movie? Did this really happen? Mm-hmm. And they were talking about Pearl Jam wanted this couple to open for them. Now, in real life, that did not happen. But I look it up. They did play with Pearl Jam during Pearl Jam's encore in Milwaukee in 1995. So as we're watching this unfold, all of a sudden, I look at my wife, I go, we were at that show. Oh my gosh, that was the encore.
6: Oh, that's weird.
4: Isn't that crazy?
5: That's awesome.
4: It's also an inside joke with my wife and I, because, you know, we were both into the band at that time, 30 years ago. And remember the day after the concert, we were talking about it, and I'm like, I don't remember seeing you as much into a show. You were singing. And so anytime we've heard Even Flow over the last 30 years, I'm like, you feel like singing? And then, you know, we give each other the business all the time, and I'll go, Even Flow! Is it like this or whatever?
6: Good stuff.
4: And I'm like, that was the Even Flow concert. She's like, you got to be kidding me. I'm like, no, we were there. Then that was the encore. And at the time, I had no idea who these people were.
6: Were they just out there? Were they introduced? Or
4: no, Eddie Vedder brings them on.
6: And introduces them. Hey.
4: Yeah, you local, you know, really big around here, Lightning and Thunder, because that's the parts they play in the movie.
6: Wow.
4: And they did Forever in Blue Jeans.
6: Pearl Jam did.
4: Eddie Vedder sang it with them.
6: Oh, my
4: God. Yeah, that was part of the encore.
6: Wow.
4: That was a year after you and I and my wife and some other friends were at a Pearl Jam show in Chicago.
6: Yeah.
4: But yeah.
6: That's wild.
4: Isn't it?
6: Yeah.
4: So anyway, that was all part of watching that movie. And I would say, okay, different people say, what a feel-good movie. Yeah. Kind of sad, too. I'll just say that.
6: Yeah.
4: That's all I'll say. But yeah, just kind of wild that that went down the way it did.
6: You like Tribute X, by the way?
4: Some.
6: I saw one this weekend, the Tom Petty one. It was really good.
4: Yeah, when they do it right, man, it can be a lot of
6: exactly.
4: fun.
6: Exactly, I agree.
4: I think that's true. Okay, pickleball player and a felony, what's that about? Nimrod's in the news in just a few, and a news update coming up.
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18: Still closed on 287. This was a serious accident northbound at Mitchell. So that's going to add about 15 minutes to your drive. They just wrapped up our north loop eastbound at Meadow Lake, so still a couple minutes in the area. And we do have an accident reported in Fort Worth on I-20 eastbound just after the east loop. Traffic is backed up to about Anglin, so that's going to take about 5 minutes to get through. With WBAP First Traffic, I'm Julie DeHardy.
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20: A better life with Dr. Sanjay Gupta.
21: Osteoporosis affects millions of people in the United States and around the world. It's a disease that basically causes someone's bones to become weak, brittle, and porous, which can increase their risk of fractures. Now, the good news here is there are things you can do other than, or in addition to, taking medications to prevent fractures before it's too late. One is to up your intake of calcium and vitamin D. You also want to eat more protein. One functional medicine dietitian told us that that helps build muscle, and if you're building muscle strength, then you are also building bone strength. You want to be mindful of your workouts. The best ways to build bone density, one therapist told us, are going to be resistance exercises like lifting weights, and also exercises that make your bones take a bit of an impact, such as jumping or even running, just loading the bones a little bit more. I'm Dr. Sanjay Gupta, helping you live a better life.
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5: Tom Danz, he was appointed by Trump as the chair of the United States Arctic Research Commission in December. And during or in a article in The New Yorker, the author writes, when I met him for lunch in Washington earlier this year, he declined to speak further on the record except to articulate a narrow, symbiotic vision for the future with Greenland and the United States. And the quote is this: my view is that the United States could take all the seafood Greenland could produce and cut out the middleman and keep it from China, and you could bring back all you can eat shrimp at Red Lobster. All right. I've heard enough. This sounds like a deal. Let's rock and roll.
6: Done.
4: Absolutely. All right, got to get to Nimrods. Here we go.
0: When the going gets tough.
1: Damn it, this is too hard.
0: The dumb get dumber.
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1: I love the poorly educated.
4: All right. Nimrods in the News. We go to Florida. St. Augustine. You know, there's a lot of pickleball going on in Florida. A lot of pickup games. And this is what was going on there. It took a violent turn when this woman assaulted a stranger she was playing with, hit him in the head with her paddle multiple times, causing several cuts and a large amount of blood.
6: Dang.
4: It's crazy. The assailant, a woman named Michelle Bannister, she told police it was necessary to stop a, quote, violent attempt to attack her son. But deputies say there was no imminent threat to her kid. And it's unclear how old the son was, but old enough to play. And the police believe Michelle was enraged because the guy had critiqued the son's play. Like, maybe he wasn't dinking the right way. Maybe he wasn't. Maybe he's stepping in the kitchen. I don't know what's going on. Not sure. But she's been charged with felony aggravated battery with a deadly weapon and false identification because she gave police a fake name calling herself Ayanna Lay before
5: you don't think
4: officers tracked her down. I know.
6: I think you're calling Moe's with that one.
4: And then they talked to some people that often play pickleball there and manage it and stuff, and this is what this lady said.
7: I wouldn't be the one who I would pick that would be feisty at all, that would have trouble coming his way. It would hurt a lot.
4: Yeah, that would hurt. My gosh, man.
6: Dang.
4: Boom, boom, boom, boom. Don't tell my kid how to play pickleball. And that's Nimrods in the News.
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27: In Fort Worth, this accident investigation still ongoing. Northbound Highway 287 remains shut down right around Mitchell Boulevard. Traffic is stacking up from Berry Street. Got an accident as you move into Arlington from Fort Worth. Eastbound I-20 just after East Loop 820 approaching Bowman Springs. This is in the two right lanes. Seeing about an 8 to 10 minute backup to Forest Hill Drive. Westbound I-20 from Cooper Street over to East Loop 820. That'll take you about 5 minutes. And eastbound I-30 from East Loop 820 over to Highway 360. Expect about a 7 to 8 minute drive. With WBAP First Traffic and Weather on the Ones, I'm Dave Allen.
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10: From the WBAP On-Time Experts 24-7 Weather Center, keeping our eyes peeled on weather radar today. The greatest risk of severe storms staying northeast of the Metroplex, but cannot rule out some active, strong, or severe storms today. It's hot, 95, and the atmosphere is unstable. 80 degrees are low tonight, isolated storm tomorrow, and a high of 90 degrees. 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For WBAP News, I'm meteorologist Scott Lauriemore at the Weather Channel.
26: It's 87 degrees in Dallas and 88 in Fort Worth. Michigan's Dusty May finalizing a deal to coach the NBA Dallas Mavericks. Jared Max has more.
11: According to multiple media reports, Dusty May and the Mavs are finalizing terms of a deal that would have the 49-year-old coach take over in Dallas, where Hall of Famer Jason Kidd, who coached the Mavericks the last five seasons, decided mutually with the team to move on. Now it'll be Dusty May's turn to coach NBA Rookie of the Year Cooper Flagg. May coached the Wolverines for two seasons, 64-13 record. Also coached Florida Atlantic to the 2023 Final Four. Jared Max, Fox News.
26: And at Dallas Stadium in Arlington today, Lionel Messi has broken the all-time World Cup scoring record with his 17th goal for Argentina. They lead that game 1-0 at halftime. Your money news brought to you by NetWorthRadio.com. Three Apple stores have permanently closed.
12: Apple says stores in Escondido, California, Trumbull, Connecticut, and Towson, Maryland are the ones closing. That the decisions were made after deliberately evaluating existing locations to ensure future customer needs. The malls where these three stores are located have all reported issues. At the Towson location, several retailers have left. Jessica Rosenthal, Fox News.
26: 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I'm Mike Trina. 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
28: A better life with Dr. Sanjay Gupta.
21: They say consistency is key, but sometimes you just gotta switch it up. A new study out of Harvard School of Public Health found that varying your exercise routine could add years to your life. What exercise someone did didn't matter much. What did matter was that all the exercises together worked all the muscle groups in their body. Now, an added benefit to changing things up is it can help you push through the plateau effect. That's when your body gets so efficient at doing something that you actually stop getting better at it. And we know from previous research that specializing in any one sport at a young age can make someone actually more prone to injury. And as experts we talk to point out, even elite athletes switch up things with their workouts, making sure to target strength, cardio, flexibility, balance, and doing that every single week. I'm Dr. Sanjay Gupta, helping you live a better life.
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17: The Markley, Van Camp, and Robbins Show. Jamie Markley, David Van Camp, Scott Robbins. I heard somebody talking about this over the weekend, talking about deportations are wrong. All deportations.
19: All of them, yes.
17: The left, the crazy left, has taken over the Democratic Party.
19: Oh, for sure, yeah.
17: I mean, it's not like this is some wild statement. It's you just get more used to it every day.
19: Yeah. Well, this is Democrat congressional candidate Daria Lisa Avila Chevalier says that, yes, all deportations are wrong.
17: What's her name again?
19: Daria Lisa Avila Chevalier.
17: Just being ornery doing that to you, David. Sorry. Okay. Here we go.
20: And the reason I say that is because we have a criminal system. It is imperfect, but it exists. And it is one that if we accept as the process by which we want to engage with these issues, right, the issues of harm, issues of criminality, what have you, then we need to make sure that it is one that isn't also discriminatory on the basis of where people were born, mm-hmm. right?
17: I agree. They should all do way more time than what they're doing right now, no matter where they're from. Longer jail sentences. Yeah. Yes.
20: Right. To subject someone who has committed a crime to both a criminal system and then additionally to an immigration system that also detains them in the very same facilities that people who are convicted of criminal convictions are also held, right? And then deported and ripped away from everything they know and love, that is also punishment. And that is punishment not on the basis of the crime they committed, because they already served their time when they were processed in the criminal system. It is double punishment. And if we truly believe that double jeopardy is something that is unconstitutional, something that is unethical, something that is against the principles of equality in
17: double
20: this country,
17: jeopardy,
20: we cannot subject people to that on the basis of...
17: Is she still talking?
19: Yes.
17: What?
19: Basically, it re-victimizes a criminal if you deport them after they serve a prison term.
29: Well, see, I understand that. I understand what you just said.
19: Yes.
29: She lost me about halfway through it because there were exit ramps and she kept blowing by them.
19: It's the filibuster. That's what the left loves to do when they're making an argument.
29: You're right.
19: Because the basic argument of, well, it re-victimizes a violent criminal if you deport them because they are here illegally, that argument makes no sense to anyone.
17: Nope.
19: Now you throw a bunch of faculty lounge language in there, and you just run out the clock. Essentially, then people are it's classic McGurkin.
17: Yes,
19: which Scott Robbins defines as a bunch of words that sound somewhat good together
29: individually. Yeah, and you throw them all together, it's a blender of nonsense.
19: Yes,
17: it is. But white liberal women will listen to that and they'll nod yes and say, mm-hmm.
29: "I know," but they don't know mm-hmm. what she just said. I would love to ask him, what did she just say?
19: Yeah.
29: David explained it in 10 words.
17: Yeah,
29: she's flippity flippity floop floop all over the place.
17: Yeah, I think what she's saying is people should be able to break the law and not ever be deported.
19: Yes,
29: the faculty lounge stuff. I'm so over it right now.
17: Yeah.
29: Just shut up.
17: Yeah, you've had enough.
29: You know, learn how to speak. I mean, brevity is the spice of life, man. Get on with it.
17: Yeah. You don't have to use that many words.
29: Yeah.
17: No, she does, though.
29: It's the 4-hour movie that could have been done in 90 minutes.
19: Could have been an email.
29: Yes. Could have been an email. Yeah.
17: By the way, did you see that Lindy Lee person? She was the Democratic insider. She was the fundraiser. She, had relationships with people with big money. Democratic donors. She's got a book coming out. She blew the whistle.
29: Did she?
17: Yeah. So she's going to expose Democrats who covered up Biden's cognitive decline.
29: Mm-hmm. Okay,
17: she did a whole interview. I mean, she's going to be on the book tour.
19: Yeah. She's already kind of been out there before this, even before she got a book deal.
17: Oh, yeah.
19: Yeah.
17: She was ticked off.
19: Mm-hmm.
17: Like, the people wasted their money.
19: Yeah.
17: You said he was fine. The guy wasn't fine, and you knew it. So she said, whatever was out there, it wasn't the truth. They wanted him to go. It's also in my book. I will be telling people exactly who was aware of Biden's cognitive decline but pretended otherwise. And, you know, went on to say, I remember getting a text from Adam Schiff. It's in the book. Schiff was saying, I'm telling you right now, he needs to go. Talking about Biden.
19: Mm-hmm.
17: So it's like, okay, exactly what were people saying when they appeared on cable news, and what were they saying behind the scenes? So, I mean, it's one of those when it comes out, I don't know that any of us will read the book, but there will be excerpts, and we'll be going over those, and I'm sure that there's some people that don't want this stuff to come out.
29: Yeah. No, I want to read it.
19: Well, it's very opportunistic, and that's why it's always, I would keep her at an arm's length, because she's only doing this now that there are no professional repercussions. She's cashing in now.
17: 100%.
29: No doubt.
17: But I always take it as, it doesn't mean it's not true.
19: Yeah.
29: Right.
17: And I want to know exactly what she has to say about people. So there are a lot of candidates who polled themselves against Biden and then realized that they couldn't beat him in a primary, which is interesting. She said, I've seen the polling data, and I also include that in the book, polling no one has seen before. Right before Kamala ascended, we stacked her against Buttigieg, Newsom, Shapiro, Whitmer, all of them, and she couldn't have beat him from the people that wanted there to be like sort of this open primary kind of thing.
29: Yeah. Right.
17: Yeah, Kamala would not have done well. They knew that from the internal polling, which might be the reason why Biden, you know, totally knifed the rest of the party and said, yep, put my support behind her.
19: Well, and I don't blame him for doing that.
17: I don't either. No. Looks interesting.
29: Gal. And, you know, I mean, I saw that video, too, a couple of times over the weekend of him meandering on stage and everybody's gone but him.
17: Oh, at Obama's presidential library opening?
29: Granddaughter mumbling thing that he did?
17: Yes.
29: I mean, it gets sadder every time I watch it. It's like they just left him out there.
17: Well, who was supposed to save him? Dr. Jill? She wanted to get her photo taken with Big O.
29: Yeah. Right. She's like right, you know, he's like right behind, or she's right behind Big O.
17: Oh, of course.
29: Like running after him almost.
17: Yes.
29: And there's Joe just wandering around.
17: Yeah.
29: And then the granddaughter. And I don't even know, I'm guessing she was in the audience somewhere.
17: I don't know, man.
29: But he's looking for, I think, because he needs help.
17: I don't know if it was her or somebody else.
2: Katanji, well, you saw her.
17: You saw her? I don't know. Who?
29: But again, the more I watched that, the more I thought, yeah, can you imagine if he ran and won again, this guy?
17: Oh, yeah, I know. 100%.
2: Excuse me. And what am I doing here?
17: Yeah, exactly. I don't know. Somebody help.
29: Well, you can see the group bus is leaving, and when they do the head count, Joe's not on the bus.
17: Well, by the way, speaking of Obama, we got to get to this. Calling Michelle Obama a man is killing black women?
19: Yes.
17: Who said that?
19: Apparently so. Yeah, some lady named Dr. Frieda Fisher, like an academic, left-wing activist. She was interviewed by Joy Reid, and they talked about that UFC fighter who said after the fight, Michelle Obama's a man. And apparently this like almost gave her a heart attack.
17: Okay, roll it.
3: I felt my heart having palpitations. I felt my chest tighten. I felt personally humiliated as a black woman, as First Lady Michelle Obama is.
17: Oh,
3: and it took me immediately, Joy, to the data that we have. We literally have data that systemic racism, chronic discrimination, and also public humiliation, we have data that these things increase cardiovascular negative outcomes. And as I sat there experiencing those emotions, I know I'm not alone. I realized this is what happens. This is why so many black people and black women specifically have poorer cardiovascular outcomes when compared to other ethnic groups. This is why so many of us have increased strokes.
17: Hold on a second.
29: I can't follow this. Okay.
17: Apparently, I think what she's saying is this, that a UFC fighter, by saying Michelle Obama is a man, playing on the whole Big Mike thing.
29: Right.
17: I don't know if he was doing it tongue-in-cheek or for real. I don't know. I'm not sure. But by doing that, that goes right at the cardiovascular health of black women.
29: Yes.
17: Like, if you remember all those videos when they were going to, you know, really clamped down on the SNAP benefits, and you could only buy certain stuff.
5: Right.
17: And they were shoving, you know, donuts and every bad food you could think of, the sodas, the high-calorie drinks, all that into shopping carts.
19: Yeah.
17: That's because someone somewhere said Michelle Obama was Big Mike. They were forced to become morbidly obese.
19: Yes.
17: And lose their cardiovascular health.
19: Yes, that's it.
29: Well, I mean, the Surgeon General has put together a list of things that may give you a heart attack. Calling Michelle Obama as a man was not one of them.
17: But that's why she's out there on Joy Reid's show to educate people on that.
29: That's a strange argument. That's one of the weirdest ones.
17: Oh, yeah. The whole thing, the discrimination and everything else, I just don't think people buy it anymore.
19: No. Well, I think because most people can look at that and say, wait a minute, because somebody said something about a person who shares your race, you were having heart palpitations? People,
17: right.
19: Most normal, well-adjusted people don't think of themselves first by their skin color.
17: No. Not unless that's how you make your living.
29: Mm-hmm. Yeah,
17: as a race hustler.
29: As a perennial victim.
17: Yes.
29: But Ed, that is odd because it was some UFC guy. I mean,
19: right.
29: What?
17: Oh, I know.
29: I mean,
19: heard what those guys say.

0: ignored police commands to get out of there. So the robot's on a mission. He's not going to be delayed.
1: Yeah, one thing to do.
0: Yeah. So then SWAT had to call DoorDash. So a tech came, collected the robot, and then hauled it away in a truck.
2: You know what, man? People in standoffs are going to just start ordering something on DoorDash now.
0: Exactly.
1: Yeah.
0: Yeah. It's not going to listen to these. Hey, you need to stop it. Nope. I'm on mission.
2: Yes.
0: Just keep rolling right through.
1: That's funny.
0: Did you happen to hear this story about parents sentenced to 50 days in prison for homeschooling their kids?
1: What? No.
0: Oh, yeah, dude.
1: Oh, boy.
0: I think you'll be surprised what country this is happening in. Yeah, we'll get to that story coming up in a few. And the five stories we're watching today coming right up.
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11: Northbound Highway 287 still shut down at Mitchell Boulevard in Fort Worth for an accident investigation. Traffic is backed up to Berry Street. Have a wreck working in Arlington, eastbound I-20, just after East Loop A-20 approaching Bowman Springs. It's in the two right lanes, about a 5 to 7 minute backup to Forest Hill. In Irving on northbound Loop 12, Walton Walker Boulevard, just after Highway 114, there's a crash. This is in the two right lanes, just the left lane is getting by. Expect about a 15 minute backup now to Highway 183. With WBAP First Traffic, I'm Dave Allen.
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0: 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Jamie Markley, David Van Camp, Scott Robbins, and the five stories we're watching today.
1: One, two, three, four, five.
2: Number five, a federal judge has thrown out the Justice Department grand jury subpoenas targeting Minnesota Governor Tim Walz and Minneapolis Mayor Jacob Fry after ruling that they were part of a revenge campaign by the Trump administration. Tossed out.
0: So who's going to overturn this?
2: Well, nobody.
3: Oh.
2: Yeah. Interesting.
0: Usually just goes right up and keeps rolling and rolling and rolling. Yeah.
2: Number four, a former Illinois teacher living in the United States illegally who was involved in a 2024 Tren de Aragua mass shooting that killed three people at a house party. Well, she's finally been arrested by federal authorities. Giovanna Mercedes Moreto Ochepenti was arrested after the shooting but released without notifying ICE. So a couple years later, a year and a half later, she is in federal custody once again.
0: It'd be a crime, though, to deport her.
2: Right. Re-victimizing.
0: We learned that about 20 minutes ago.
3: Yeah. Fantastic teacher.
0: Yeah.
2: Number three, UK Prime Minister Keir Starmer has announced he is resigning just 2 years after being elected. And the thing is, he won in like a landslide. 2 years later. See you later.
0: Don't you lose favor with your party there, you're out.
2: Dang.
0: That's it.
2: Yeah. And number two, Vice President J.D. Vance says Iran has agreed to let nuclear inspectors in whenever a final deal is made. There was some chatter in Iran. No, we didn't agree to that. Then they said, yes, you did. And they said, okay, we did. But the strait is closed. No, it's not. It's open. But I don't. Again, wake me up whenever something happens. However, number one, the U.S. Treasury Department has given a 60-day waiver allowing for the production, delivery, and sale of Iranian oil in most cases.
0: Yeah, I can't wait to see the reaction to that. What does it mean? Like, yeah, you got to keep the strait open. Come on.
2: Yeah. Or it's stabilizing.
0: Giving a lot. Feels like you're giving a lot.
2: Yeah. Or it's like, you know, stabilizing oil production around the world to avoid a depression. And then all of a sudden, the bombing starts once that threshold has been tipped. I have no idea.
0: I have no idea either. Stock market is responding today.
3: Yeah, crude oil dropped too again.
0: Oh, yeah. So that part's good news. All right, I mentioned this couple. It's in Brazil. Become the first parents in the country to be criminally convicted for homeschooling their kids. Sentenced to 50 days in prison after a judge ruled their curriculum, check it, failed to include state-approved content on gender, sexuality, and cultural diversity.
3: Isn't that the reason you homeschool your kids? You can keep them away from that garbage?
0: Yes.
3: Yeah.
0: But with this couple, the sentencing judge found that the home education program for their daughters, aged 15 and 11, didn't include instruction on, quote, gender and sex education or tolerance and diversity. And the court also cited the girls' musical tastes as evidence of cultural neglect.
3: What?
0: What? Yes, because neither daughter expressed a liking for trap. The American hip-hop subgenre popular in Brazil? Oh, they don't like trap.
3: What?
0: Well, the...
3: Wait a minute.
0: That's cultural neglect.
3: Are you serious?
0: I'm dead serious.
3: Oh, my gosh.
0: I saw the story. I'm like, I got to bring this in.
3: Trap. They don't like trap.
0: Yes.
2: The city of Nashville kicking you out because you don't like Dolly Parton, you know?
0: Yeah.
3: Yeah, what?
0: Or, I don't know this, Brazilian folk genre? Sertanejo?
3: Mm-hmm.
0: Yeah. So the judge concluded the parents had failed to provide adequate cultural education.
3: Oh, my gosh.
0: Now, both daughters are accomplished pianists who speak multiple languages. That doesn't matter.
3: They don't listen to trap.
0: They don't listen to trap, and they didn't get educated in the alphabet mafia.
3: Right. Jeez.
0: Oh, my God.
2: Yeah, they don't know the anatomy of ladyboys. This is terrible.
0: Yeah. So it's 50 days in jail for both of them.
3: Ladyboy probably does trap music, too.
0: The couple, by the way, their last name's Denardi. They started homeschooling their daughters in 2020 after observing shortcomings in the public education system during pandemic-era remote learning.
3: Well, yeah, of course. Yeah.
0: And who could blame them for that?
3: Nah, you can't.
0: This is the Markley, Van Camp, and Robbins Show.
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8: On the ones.
10: Accident in Irving, northbound Loop 12, Walton Walker Boulevard, just after Highway 114. This is in the right lanes, just the left lane is getting by. It's about a 5 to 7 minute backup to Highway 183. Heading westbound on 183 from I-35E over to the Bush Turnpike. That'll take you about 7 to 8 minutes. Then it's about another 10 minutes over to East Loop 820. The accident investigation in Fort Worth, northbound Highway 287 at Mitchell Boulevard, has been completed. All lanes are open again. Still finding a little bit of a slowdown in Forest Hill on eastbound I-20 from Forest Hill Drive over to East Loop 820. This is due to an earlier crash. With WBAP First Traffic and Weather on the Ones, I'm Dave Allen.
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9: Your forecast from the WBAP on-time experts, 24-7 Weather Center. Today, partly sunny. Scattered showers and thunderstorms, high near 93, heat index about 103. Tonight, partly cloudy with isolated showers and thunderstorms, low around 78. Tomorrow, mostly cloudy with isolated showers and thunderstorms again, then gradually becoming sunny, high near 96, heat index about 103. It's 88 degrees in Dallas and 89 in Fort Worth. The Dallas Mavericks are finalizing a deal to hire a new head coach. Michigan's men's basketball coach, Dusty May, will take over the lead role for the Mavs. May is coming off a national championship with the Wolverines this year. He led Michigan to a 64-13 record over two seasons in Ann Arbor. The hire comes a day before the NBA draft, which starts tomorrow in New York. The Mavericks have two picks in the first round, number 9 and number 30. Your money news brought to you by NetWorthRadio.com. Ennis Incorporated reporting net income of $9.9 million for the fiscal first quarter. The Midlothian-based company said it had profits of 39 cents per share. The clothing and label maker posted revenue of $98.6 million in the period. Checking Wall Street, the Dow Jones Industrial Average is up 199. NASDAQ is down 267. S&P 500 is off by 20. 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I'm Mike Traina.
13: The 60-day countdown is on. What will the U.S. and Iran finally work out? The latest development starting at 5.
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13: 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Julie DeHardy has your traffic. And Chief Meteorologist Brad Barton has your weather on the ones. Plus Hal J has the laughs.
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22: A colleague of mine went to a meeting of the primetime seniors the other week. There are programs like this all over the country for people in their 60s, 70s, 80s, and beyond to stay active. It's not just something to keep older folks busy. It helps to keep their bodies in shape and their brains sharp. Showing up with a good attitude is a must, and research shows that having the right mindset actually does lead to better physical aging. So if you need some suggestions to boost your positivity, experts we talked to recommended focusing on goals, which can boost your confidence. Practice gratitude, they said. One of the seniors my colleague met told her that just waking up in the morning is, quote, better than the alternative. That's true. Focus on the things you can control. Diet and exercise, and very importantly, surround yourself with positive people, because that can be contagious. I'm Dr. Sanjay Gupta, helping you live a better life.
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0: The Monthly Van Camp and Robin Show. Thank you so much for being here. I'm Jamie Markley, the Gen Xer. David Van Camp's the Millennial and the Sexy Boomer. That's Scott Robbins, who has his trifecta coming up, his top three stories. The New York City deputy mayor is talking about extreme heat killing more Americans every year than hurricanes, floods, and tornadoes.
2: Okay.
0: And it's not recognized. Boy, they don't give up on this climate stuff, do they?
24: Good morning, everyone, and thank you so much, Mayor. It is officially summer in New York City. For millions of working New Yorkers, heat isn't just uncomfortable, it's hazardous. Extreme heat kills more Americans every year than hurricanes, floods, and tornadoes combined. And we know, because of climate change, it is only getting worse.
0: How do we know that?
3: She knows that.
0: I've seen a lot of facts and figures that would say that's actually not accurate.
3: Right. More flies in the barn.
0: Okay. Mm-hmm.
24: The number of days above 90 degrees is projected to increase significantly in the years ahead. And despite all of this, extreme heat is still not recognized under federal law as a workplace hazard.
0: Okay.
3: Well,
0: do you want to keep going?
2: Is that because that'll fix it, right?
3: Yeah,
0: if you just name it that.
24: No enforceable national standard, no guaranteed protections, workers on the clock, in the heat, with no clear legal right to shade, rest, or water, even though we know that those basic steps save lives.
0: Dude, what are we talking about here?
2: I mean,
3: I don't know.
2: I'll tell you, man, somebody in the construction industry who doesn't take care of the workers in that way is not going to be in the construction business very long.
3: Oh. Deny yourself a drink of water?
2: Yes, you cannot have
0: a drink of water. Get back up there! Man, I'm thinking of my dad working the trains.
3: Oh, gosh.
0: You know, when they didn't have a heat index, but you knew it was 97 degrees. Mm-hmm. So you got to guess, what, 105, 110?
3: At least.
0: Yeah. My gosh.
3: My dad worked in factory.
0: Oh, yeah, dude. Some of those run up to 120.
3: Yeah.
0: Yeah.
3: Yep. He got to drink water, though.
0: Well, the way she talks about it, no water.
3: Yeah, right.
2: Well, in New
0: York
2: City,
0: you will not drink.
2: New York City, in particular, one of the biggest sources of heat death is the subway system, because it's not air conditioned. And so, I don't know, maybe focus on that.
0: Yeah,
2: they're not really interested in solutions, though. That's the problem.
0: No, just you're a victim.
2: Yeah.
3: Well, there's no money in solutions.
2: Yeah.
0: No. And I don't know if this is going to happen or not, but it's looking like, Elon Musk may be suing Rokana.
2: Yeah.
0: Did you see that?
2: I did see that, yeah.
0: So, Rokana said Elon Musk needs to answer for the 4.5 million kids dying because of Doge cuts. Elon is saying it's time to sue this liar. The reality is that money was being sent to corrupt politicians under the guise of aid. Liars and stock inside traders like Roe the Robber should be in prison, said Elon.
2: Well,
0: the standard applied by Doge was very simple and easy. Provide contact information for the recipients of aid so that we can confirm it's not fraudulent.
2: Wow. Well, I think it is kind of interesting to the point of USAID.
0: Mm-hmm.
2: Is now that a lot of that money is not going to organizations, non-governmental organizations in South America. All of a sudden, there's like a lot of right-wing or conservative people winning presidencies. Colombia is the latest example. Very interesting. Yeah. I correlation is not causation, but it is quite interesting.
0: Yeah, no kidding. Another story out there. This was a nice story, I thought. You know, the heroes really should be applauded more often when they do something like this. This dude, Jordan Matthew, Louisiana, rescued three people caught in the rip current there, the beach. Mm. Saved a young boy first, then guided one woman to shore before swimming back out to rescue another woman who was just exhausted. Carried one of them on his shoulder, bringing her to safety.
2: Wow.
0: And then talked about it afterwards.
1: When I'm coming back from dropping them off, they start jumping, flagging me down. The waves are crashing over their heads. Like, it was a rough, like, sight. She, like, drifted out pretty far. I was telling her to go with the current. I don't know. They were, like, exhausted. I didn't want them to, like, run out of energy. So I'm just, like, stay calm, you know? There's this thing I call absolute focus. Like, and I like, activated that, like, in my mind.
0: Yeah.
3: Absolute focus activated in his mind.
2: There's a button that you press.
3: Yeah. That's very funny.
0: Well, sometimes you're trying to save somebody, and when they're panicking,
3: yeah,
0: they can take you down.
3: Oh, yeah.
0: You know, flailing around and everything else. Man, spooky situation, dude.
2: Absolute focus, maximum effort.
3: What's wrong? Absolute focus, yeah.
0: Yes, that's what it takes. All right, are you ready for your big three, Scotty?
3: Yeah, sure.
0: All right, here we go.
4: Are you ready?
5: One, two, look at you all.
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4: Well, at least according to Scott Robbins. It's the trifecta on the Markley, Van Camp, and Robbins Show.
0: Every day about this time, Scott Robbins' top three stories helped by his hero.
7: I'm Casey Kasem.
3: Hey, Casey. You watch the U.S. Open this weekend?
7: Yeah.
3: Did you? I know you're a big golf fan, so yeah.
7: What'd you ready.
3: You like Wyndham, do you?
7: Nope.
3: Well, I didn't think very few people do.
0: Boy, man, fans gave it to him, huh?
3: Yeah, they did.
7: Three.
3: Gave him the business.
2: Number three, an ad at the U.S. Open is appalling some fans.
3: Yeah, golf fans that were attending the third round of the U.S. Open this past Saturday left stunned when an airplane buzzed the course, towing a big advertisement promoting obtaining abortion pills by mail.
0: Whoa.
3: The ad was paid for by Mayday Health, a Massachusetts-based nonprofit dedicated to highlighting the availability of abortion medication and birth control pills across the country. It just felt gross, said one fan. I'm sure that's exactly what the group intended, which is really a shame. These kids kept pointing out the banner and asking their parents, what does that say? Yeah. And it was clear they had no clue how to respond. Amy, what do you even say, said another parent.
2: I'm surprised they didn't advertise it to that crowd as a mulligan pill.
3: Well, you know, David, very clever on your part right there.
0: Day before Father's Day, too. Nice.
3: Yeah, especially there were so many golfers and spectators with strong faith. Felt like an intentional distraction by outside agitators. Well, it was.
0: Wow. I hadn't even heard about that.
3: Yeah, well, they obviously didn't show it on TV.
0: Yeah.
3: But, wow. And I think maybe that's what they were hoping for.
0: Maybe.
3: That they might get a plug on TV while it was up there, but that didn't happen. So
0: It was odd in that. Boy, I don't know if you've ever seen an American-born player where the crowd was against him so much they were rooting for bad shots.
3: Oh, gosh, yeah.
0: I mean, you knew the crowd would be with Scottie Scheffler going for the career Grand Slam, all that. But, dude, no. People are yelling, get in the sand!
3: Well, didn't he wreck the
0: Wyndham Clark?
3: Yeah.
0: Oh, at Oakmont last year.
3: Yeah.
0: Yeah, he's lost his cool a number of times. He's not the most likable guy.
3: Apparently not. I didn't know a lot about him, but man, I could tell from the crowd they didn't like him.
0: Yeah, they were not rooting for him at all.
3: Now, there was a cool moment when he won that his dad was there and
0: yeah.
3: Father's Day, and he gave him a big hug.
0: Well, and he owned it. I mean, he did say, yeah,
6: yeah, he
0: unfortunately
6: screwed up, and I'm an idiot. Yeah.
0: What does he say? Something like, some of it's deserved, like the crowd being against me.
6: I saw his real ugly wife give him a hug, and
0: that was a girlfriend.
6: Okay, kidding. I bet.
0: Did you say real ugly?
6: No, they're not. It's just golfers.
0: Scott will always say, what is it with the golfers and the women? Oh, my gosh, what a smoke show.
6: It's crazy.
8: It's a little thing called money and high living.
6: Race car drivers and golfers, guaranteed.
0: You know what? I hadn't even heard this yet. I think Scheffler talked about the crowd being against Wyndham Clark.
6: Did he?
0: Yeah.
6: Oh.
0: I haven't heard this yet. Do you want to hear it?
6: Yeah,
0: when
6: do you want to hear it?
10: I mean, the crowd was tough today. I mean, New Yorkers, they're tough people. There was a good turnout from the fans. You know, they... you like seeing the fans cheer for you. I think sometimes it can get a little too much when, you know, balls are kind of going off greens and you start hearing cheers. That felt a bit much to me. But at the end of the day, you know, I can't control fan behavior. It's being in the arena is not for everybody. You know, there's been crowds that have been for me in my career. There's been crowds that have been significantly against me in my career. You know, I think of Port Rush was a scenario for me where, you know, Rory's in his hometown, or not his hometown, he's in Ireland and not far from where he grew up. And, you know, crowds can be tough. And being in the...
0: Yeah, that is true. They can be tough. It's funny. There are different accounts on X, and there's one account that's Shooter McGavin from Happy Gilmore.
6: Yeah.
0: And the Shooter Gavin account said, a lot of poor Wyndham Clark talk today with the New York fans. Please. Did he ever have a beach fly onto the green mid-putt? No. Did he ever have two bikers in the woods off 17 having sex mid-chip? No. Did he ever have a 9-iron destroyed on the tee box? No. No. He's no Shooter. Which is pretty funny.
11: Now, on with the countdown.
6: You know, by the way, just to wrap that whole thing up, the next guy who says get in the hole should be electrically shocked.
0: I've said it for years. No one likes the get-in-the-hole guy.
6: That guy makes me crazy.
0: Get in the hole!
6: Yeah,
0: it's never been done before,
6: it's
0: jackass.
6: Not, it's not clever. It's,
0: no.
6: No, it's just dumb. All
0: yes.
6: Right, yeah.
11: Now, on with the countdown.
0: Sorry, Casey. Scott Roberts, trifecta up to number...
11: Two.
8: Number two, Alyssa Milano is a nut, and you love talking about her.
6: Happy Juneteenth, Alyssa Milano tweeted out, and she had a big print. Reparations are realistic and necessary.
0: Oh, okay.
6: Do it now. Now, people pointed out after she said that this is the same person who was who begged people to support her kids' travel baseball team.
0: I remember.
6: Remember that?
0: Yes.
6: Okay. You first, Milano.
0: Mm-hmm.
6: Okay? But no, that didn't go. It's a good laugh, though. People were just burying her online, though. Truly is a moron. I mean, begging others to pay for her kids' baseball trip. And now, the first one to step up and pay her own money to people who deserve reparations.
0: Yeah, you first.
11: And
0: how about
11: that? Countdown continues.
0: Yeah. Scott Robbins, trifecta, the top three of the day.
11: And finally, one.
8: Number one, somebody found something very rare and is $30,000 richer for it.
6: I'm a collector. I'm a novice collector. I'm not a collector like a lot of people are collectors. I don't sink, you know, thousands of dollars into something that I collect. It may be worth $1,000 now, but it wasn't when I collected it, okay?
0: When you put thousands of dollars into your collection,
6: if you total it all up, perhaps. Yeah, perhaps. But most of the stuff was promotional items and other things that I've gotten over the years, right?
0: Mm.
6: There was a 3-page Michael Jordan love letter that was sent to his high school sweetheart. She sold it for $32,025. He signed it.
0: Love letter.
6: Yeah, to her at the time he was in high school. He was smitten with a gal. And
0: was it provocative?
6: He wrote her a letter. No, just a goofy, you know, high school love letter.
0: Got it.
6: You know, but he got $32,000 because, I mean, there's never been one to come to auction before. So this is a rarity, my friends.
0: So when you have that, what do you do with it?
6: Oh, I frame it. I'm at it and frame it.
0: And then people come over and what do you say?
6: They say, hey, look at this. I got the Michael Jordan love letter he wrote to his childhood or his high school sweetheart.
0: Okay.
6: Ever seen that before?
0: No.
6: Yeah, so
8: you're gonna tell them about the time that you saw Michael Jordan naked?
6: I could pivot to that, yes, because that is true. And it was after a basketball game, David. Don't make it sound weird, okay? It's not like we were doing a movie.
0: It was a charity basketball game.
6: Charity basketball game. We showered after the game. And
8: it was steamy.
6: You know, I've said it before, and I'll say it a million times. Michael Jordan was a gifted man in many, many ways. And I usually leave it at that. That's my parting shot when I do my speaking engagements. Should I leave it out of the act? Is that what you're telling me with your silence? You've heard it before.
0: I've heard it for years.
6: Yeah.
0: Yes. And every time, all I can picture is you with your eyes like saucers looking at his genitalia.
6: Not true.
0: Going, what guy does
6: not
0: that?
6: Not true. Quick glance.
11: And there you have it.
6: Quick glance and glance
8: weird
6: story real
8: when
6: quick.
8: When you loof at his back. I thought that was odd.
6: Okay, see, that never happened. That never happened.
2: He didn't even ask for it.
0: Can you touch the middle of your back, Mike? I'm here to help. Something like that.
6: See, that's...
0: I'm joking.
6: You're taking it...
0: Why do you look at another guy's junk? Why do you do that?
6: Dude, it was a glancing shot.
0: Nimrod's in the news. To the news update next.
6: He's Michael Jordan.
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27: Southbound I-35E through Carrollton from the Bush Turnpike over to 635. That's about a 10-minute drive. Traffic is building in Dallas on southbound 35E between Wycliffe and Highline Drive. Heading southbound on I-45 from downtown, I-30 over to I-20. It's about a 7 to 8 minute trip. And heading westbound on I-20 from Spur 408 over to Highway 360. Expect about a 5 minute drive. You're then looking good all the way through Arlington over to East Loop 820. With WBAP First Traffic, I'm Dave Allen.
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0: The Markley, Van Camp, and Robin Show. 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
8: Well, you know, with all of the Tulsi Gabbard COVID origin stuff coming out, people are sharing their favorite moments from COVID, and I had never seen this one before. Western Australia, they wanted to reach out to the Aboriginal community to tell them to get the COVID vaccine. So they brought in a translator. The problem is that the translator is basically just speaking English. Here,
3: this is an important message to keep Aboriginal people safe.
8: So that's the lawmaker.
4: Mm-hmm. And the message, a proper important one, to keep everybody safe one.
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3: You can die from the corona or get really sick.
0: Oh my gosh.
4: You really can pass away from this corona, or you better can get really sick one.
8: It's just a different accent.
0: I never thought I could get a job as an interpreter, but now the dream is alive.
8: I know. I didn't know I speak Western Australian Creole. I had no idea.
6: Well, that's strange, isn't it?
0: Is that Nimrod's in the news?
6: Could be.
0: It seems like it, doesn't it?
5: When the going gets tough.
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0: All right. Nimrod's in the news. We go to southern Indiana, Charlestown. You know, when it's deer hunting season, there's laws. You just can't start picking off deer from, you know, your truck, inside the cab. This dude, that's all he was doing. Other people are like, hey, we got to call this in. He's killing all the deer. Oh, 100 charges this guy's facing.
6: Oh, my.
0: And that's Nimrod's in the news.
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10: On the ones.
12: Northbound I-35E just before South Beckley Avenue, have an accident working. It's in the right lane. A little bit of a slowdown from Loop 12 Ledbetter. That'll cost you a couple of extra minutes. In North Fort Worth, southbound I-35W from right around Golden Triangle Boulevard over to North Loop 820. That's a 10-minute drive. It's about another 10 minutes as you move all the way through downtown over to I-30. Westbound 30 from I-35W over to West Loop 820. That's about an 8 to 9-minute drive. A little bit of a slowdown in Aledo on westbound I-20 as you approach FM 1187. With WBAP First Traffic and Weather on the Ones, I'm Dave Allen.
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13: Plenty hot and humid the rest of the week, and while we could have a few pop-up storms tonight and Tuesday, any storm that develops could be strong and gusty. Much more dry hours, hot, humid hours than any rainy ones. Sunshine, low 90s the rest of the day, heat indices to 104. A few scattered storms late tonight, one or two could be strong, lows in the upper 70s. 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For WBAP News, I'm meteorologist Mark Thibodeau at the Weather Channel.
11: It's 89 degrees in Dallas, 90 in Fort Worth. 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Michigan's Dusty May finalizing a deal to coach the NBA's Dallas Mavericks. Jared Max has more.
14: According to multiple media reports, Dusty May and the Mavs are finalizing terms of a deal that would have the 49-year-old coach take over in Dallas, where Hall of Famer Jason Kidd, who coached the Mavericks the last five seasons, decided mutually with the team to move on. Now it'll be Dusty May's turn to coach NBA Rookie of the Year Cooper Flagg. May coached the Wolverines for two seasons, 64-13 record. Also coached Florida Atlantic to the 2023 Final Four. Jared Max, Fox News.
11: And at Dallas Stadium in Arlington, Lionel Messi has broken the all-time World Cup scoring record with his 17th and 18th goals for Argentina, who beat Austria 2-0. As that game just completed. Vice President J.D. Vance is returning from the United States following high-level negotiations with Iranian officials in Switzerland this weekend. Despite his departure, Vice President emphasizes The technical talks will continue as both sides work toward a permanent peace agreement.
3: We left a lot of our team. The Iranians left a lot of their team at the resort there to keep on working at. So all in all, a very productive 36 hours. We're going to have to keep working it.
11: While officials have touted progress in securing the Strait of Hormuz and establishing a deconfliction framework for the fighting between Israel and Hezbollah. Your money news brought to you by NetWorthRadio.com. There was a clear winner at the weekend box office.
4: The fifth installment of Disney and Pixar's Toy Story with the biggest opening of the year so far, earning $160 million at the domestic box office. Disclosure Day slipped to second place with $17 million in its second weekend. Obsession comes in third with $14.2 million in its sixth weekend. Kathleen Maloney, Fox News.
11: Wall Street's latest, the Dow is up 83 points. The NASDAQ is down 321, S&P 500 off by 29. 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I'm Mike Trina. 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
5: 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Good immigration news. Well, that wasn't on my bingo card for today's show. Hang on, there's a couple of big stories in. You're going to understand why it's not being like trumpeted too much in the rest of the media, even though you would think they would want to get in front of this to help the narrative. For the first story, we go to Face the Nation. They have, it's a Sunday morning talk show it's the CBS one, but they have their own YouTube channel now where they do reporting on other days as well. Whatever's going on there, I guess they needed something to do the other 6 days a week. It's where I found this amazing story about a bunch of Somalians who had gotten citizenship here, who may be having that citizenship revoked and sent from whence they came.
8: A Justice Department official tells CBS News that the Trump administration plans to revoke the U.S. citizenship of more than 250 foreign-born citizens by the fall. The government has already filed several dozen denaturalization cases in recent weeks as part of an aggressive campaign to tighten the legal immigration process.
5: You know, it's kind of basic. You and I just know how brain-dead common sense it is to take people who came over here, claim refugee status, got asylum, went through the process, became citizens, and then ripped us off by $9 billion in just one town in one state. It seems like obvious that we should take these people, revoke their citizenship, and send them back to wherever they came from. But, you know, people would fight this. People would actually fight this. People, this is so great because it's good to see how many things that you and I talk about on this show, we're like, well, that's just brain-dead common sense, and it still doesn't happen. Well, this is brain-dead common sense, and it actually might happen. Now, it's not a done deal. We've just started the paperwork process. But it's been extremely rare for citizenship to be revoked. Now, the law that the Trump administration is using in this story is being called in the media. They're trying to make it sound scary. It's a McCarthy-era law. Oh, no, not McCarthy. He was bad. Yeah, he was bad because he was warning us that Hollywood, academia, and the government was loaded up with communists. Maybe he went a little too far in some people's mind. Maybe he didn't go far enough in other people's mind. Because number one, he wasn't wrong. He did falsely accuse some people, and some people took advantage of the rabid fervor of anti-communism to push forward some political points. But make no mistake about it, he did actually identify over 100 avowed communists in positions of power in your government. Well, I wasn't born yet. You might have been. Probably not, though. But it's a 1952 statute that has almost never been used. Now, all this means is the government can revoke citizenship if within a little 5-year window after they become naturalized, they join an organization or did something that would cause them to, criminality seems like an obvious one here. But what they're citing is just that little part because they joined an organization. And in this one, Ahmed, one of the guys that is getting, like the figurehead for this, his name is Salah Osman Ahmed. He's standing to lose his citizenship. It's not official yet, but he joined Al-Shabaab. Now, either he hid that at the time of his naturalization process, because that would have been a deal breaker, or the less likely scenario, that's his official story now, is he joined since becoming a citizen, or he joined before it became a terrorist organization, or he joined after it became terrorist. Whatever the excuse is, he's trying to wiggle out of it. No, heck no. Whether you willfully lied about it or you just happened to join afterwards, who cares? Get out. I have the RE Gold immigration policy for this guy.
0: Get the f- out.
5: Now, I was trying to find some other cases so I could tell you when this law was last used. Now, they tell me it's rarely used, but I'm not seeing any other cases here. If you're a lawyer and you know a little bit more about this, because I'm doing talk radio for 24 years now, I haven't seen someone evoke this case before. I have heard people mention that you can do it. I just haven't seen one of the cases. And so now I hope, and this is where my shining optimism comes in. This is just going to be the first of many. We are now turning on the faucet of denaturalization processes. And one of the things that the first thing we have to do to reverse this problem is stop the inflow. Number two is start sending these people back. So stopping the inflow, I mean, we've reduced it quite a bit because our border's a little bit better closed. But a lot of the people that are coming here that we're having a problem with are coming here on visas and then they overstay them, or they're coming here through some otherwise legal means, H-1B abuse, whatever they're doing to get in here. I think this could be the first case, the first sign that the process can be reversed. Another great story, I get this from the Immigration Talk Show, which sounds like it was voiced by AI, but nevertheless, there's 600 visas that may be reversed because they were attached to a birthing tourism scheme that we've talked about on the James Show many times.
1: What if I told you that hundreds of visas are now being revoked because of how some families used them to have children in America? The United States is tightening its immigration policies and is now moving to revoke more than 600 visas linked to birth tourism schemes. U.S. authorities uncovered several international networks that helped pregnant women travel to the United States with the sole intention of giving birth on American soil so their children could automatically acquire U.S. citizenship. These birth tourism companies reportedly provided immigration advice, arranged lodging, coordinated hospital visits, and helped clients avoid immigration scrutiny. Birth tourism generally involves entering the U.S. on B1 or B2 visitor visas while intending to give birth in the country.
5: Okay, good. Now keep going. Don't stop. Don't take a breath. Don't look around. Don't take a poll. Don't listen to the media. Don't come up with any other excuses. Just keep it going. Keep that train. In fact, let's ramp this up. I don't want 250 people denaturalized and deported. I don't want 600 visas revoked and sent back. It's going to have to be in the millions. So now that we know legally we can do it, let's ramp this sucker up. Why don't we start doing this on day one? 800-288-9227, 800-288-9227. Coming up next on the James Show, more of the Department of Justice stripping citizenship from some Somali frauds. Is America healing itself? I'm James Parker on News Talk 820, 93.3 FM, WBAP.
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9: How did I lose weight? 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
12: North on I-35E, just before South Beckley Avenue in South Dallas, an accident in the right lane. Couple of minute backup to Loop 12 Ledbetter. Heading westbound on I-30 from Loop 12 Buckner Boulevard into downtown to the I-45-75 interchange. Expect about a 6 to 7 minute drive. Northbound 75 from Woodall Rogers out to 635. That's a nearly 10 minute trip. You're then on the roll as you make your way through Richardson all the way into Plano. With WBAP First Traffic, I'm Dave Allen.
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2: Well, common sense may have returned, in at least in part, to our immigration policy. 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WBAP, your home for Markley, Van Camp, and Robbins. They're on from 11 to 2 right before The James Show. But I was showing you a couple of positive stories. Number one, Face the Nation News had the report that 250 Somalis are having their citizenship reviewed for denaturalization under a seldom used 1952 McCarthy era law.
3: Yeah.
2: Yes, why keep them here after they have

0: Here's NPR. This isn't about this specific case. This was from a couple months ago. When the Somali fraud was being busted, and Nick Shirley put out the review, and then there was a bunch of copycats showing this is happening pretty much everywhere these people have congregated. You had Trump saying about 5 months ago, yes, we are thinking about revoking the citizenship of these people. Now he's actually put pen to paper, and the ball is rolling on the process. But here's how it was originally reported in NPR 5 months ago.
1: Will your views be next? Is President Trump a protector of the First Amendment, or is he the biggest threat to it since the McCarthy era in the 1940s and 50s, when fear-mongering around Soviet and communist influence led to the political persecution of academics and leftists?
2: One communist on the faculty of one university is one communist too many.
0: Boy, keep playing more than that McCarthy guy. I'm starting to like that. He's right. One communist on the faculty of any university is one too many. And if that sounds extremely cool, you're so closed-minded, you're just scared of any belief that's different than yours. Okay, trade out that with Nazis. How many Nazis would you just lovingly allow to be on the nearest faculty of the local university? Yeah, zero, right? What? Well, we've all decided that that's an abhorrent ideology that has some terrible consequences, most notably spelled out in the middle of the 20th century that cost millions and millions of people their lives. And since that does apply to the Nazis, yes, it does. It also applies about tenfold to the communists. You know, the communists have killed like five times as many people as Nazis did. It's probably more than that. So, yeah, McCarthyism, don't say that like it's a bad word. McCarthyism, sure, the persecutions can go too far. It's terrible if innocent people get rolled up in a fervor pitch. But the idea of demonizing, ostracizing, and rooting out communists and socialists from our society is inherently a smart one, a good one, and a logical one. Here's Steve Bannon, when we were having this discussion 3 years ago, saying McCarthy was the hero.
3: Brother, you are so dead wrong, smearing and besmirching one of the greatest Americans in the history of this country, and that would be Senator Joe McCarthy of Wisconsin. Okay, because we'll go back. I'll take on anybody in the world. Let's sit down and go through what McCarthy did and what McCarthy said and what McCarthy proved and how McCarthy helped save this nation, right, by the infiltration of communists and Marxists in the highest levels of the United States government and throughout the thing.
0: You know where this logically ends up? Hopefully, and look, and this is kind of like my wild fervor dream. This is the kind of stuff I just fantasize about, right? What if we keep going down this rabbit hole and we keep finding communists and fraudsters, revoking their citizenship and sending them back home? You know who would qualify for that? Let me get you real excited here. Are you ready? Don't you love it when I say sweet things in your ear? What if we got Zohran Mamdani? Oh, yeah. He's a communist. The smart thing, the logical thing would be to take that guy, point out that he's a communist and say, I'm sorry, we're not going to violate your rights. We're not going to lock you up. We're not going to punish you. We're not going to flog you. We're not going to throw you in a gulag. We're not going to starve you like communists do to their political opponents. We're just going to revoke your citizenship and your right to stay here. And you're going to go home to whichever country you choose. You know, because he has his family history split between India and Uganda, but I guess immediately his citizenship would revert to Uganda. So back to Africa you go, bud. You can go be a communist over there. But it's crazy how the ideology that was the target of Joseph McCarthy's, you know, they want to call them witch hunts, righteous hunts, is the same ideology of the guy that's leading New York City today. Isn't that bizarre? Rolled into that, the same ideology that has committed the most atrocious terror attacks in American history, from 9/11 all the way down to San Bernardino shooting and the guy that was shooting up 6th Street, and how many of our schools have been targeted by these guys, and also rolled into the same candidate. So you have the absolute worst of all worlds here. You have a guy when on the spectrum between Christian and Muslim, he's all the way to the Muslim side. So as far away from our founding beliefs and doctrines and our history could possibly be. You have a guy in between capitalism and socialism.

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2: Dallas has filled the void left by the departure of Jason Kidd. 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
1: On the ones.
3: Southbound I-35W in Fort Worth, traffic is slowing as you approach Northside Drive over to Spur 280. Just some heavy traffic through downtown to I-30. Got a wreck working in South Dallas. Northbound I-35E, it's just before South Beckley Avenue. The right lane is blocked. Couple of minute backup to Loop 12 Ledbetter. Heading from Mesquite into Sunnyvale, eastbound Highway 80 from 635 over to Pinson Avenue. It's going to be about an 8 to 9 minute drive. And eastbound I-30 from 635 over to Bass Pro Drive. That's about a 5 minute trip. It's about another 5 minutes across the Lake Ray Hubbard Bridge over to Ridge Road. For WBAP First Traffic and Weather on the Ones, I'm Dave Allen.
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2: Your forecast from the WBAP on-time experts 24/7 Weather Center. Partly sunny today with scattered showers and thunderstorms, high near 93, the real feel about 103. Tonight, partly cloudy with isolated showers and thunderstorms, low around 78. Then tomorrow, mostly cloudy, isolated showers and thunderstorms, then gradually becoming sunny with a high near 96. And that humidity will make it feel like 103. It's 90 degrees in Dallas and 91 in Fort Worth. 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Vice President J.D. Vance meeting with Iranian negotiators in Switzerland as the two sides seek final deal on hostilities in the Middle East.
6: The State Department announced today that U.S. Secretary of State Marco Rubio will travel to the United Arab Emirates, Kuwait, and Bahrain this week to discuss regional stability and free transit through the Strait of Hormuz. Violence between the IDF and Hezbollah in Lebanon Saturday threatened to derail the delicate temporary deal. The Israeli government reaffirming that their position in southern Lebanon protects Israelis in northern Israel.
2: Alex Hogan reporting from Tel Aviv. 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Vermont Senator Bernie Sanders is rallying support for a bill to redistribute wealth.
7: This bill targets more than 900 billionaires here in the United States, requiring them to pay a 5% annual wealth tax. 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
2: Fox's Darren Botello reporting. Wall Street, the Dow is up 57 points to 51,622, the S&P 500 down to 7,468, and the NASDAQ down to 26,167. 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
8: Just about 2 months after cutting down the nets in the NCAA tournament, Michigan head coach Dusty May is headed for the NBA as the Mavericks' 11th head coach in team history. The 49-year-old leading the Wolverines to their second title in his second season in Ann Arbor. He had a 64-13 record in that time. May also led Florida Atlantic to back-to-back NCAA tournaments, including the Final Four in 2023. He takes over with the NBA draft coming up tomorrow. And Argentina's Lionel Messi sets the World Cup record with a goal in the 38th minute against Austria today in Arlington. 17 goals all time is the record.
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14: Have you heard the name Sammy Lee yet? I hope you hear it pretty soon. I'm James Parker, News Talk 820-93.3 FM, WBAP. I'm not trying to be cryptic. It's just the media hasn't jumped on this story yet. And it's, I don't know, this, I'm not trying to tick you off. I just wanted to start with positive news, and we did that for the first two segments. This one you're not going to be happy with. First, let me play you the media and their coverage of this racially motivated hate crime attack that put a young lady in the hospital. Oh, that's right. There is none. Damn it. So here's where it starts. Let's go to a Facebook post from this weekend. It's a young lady. Her name's Sammy Lee. There's pictures of her, and she is busted up. She has a cut that's kind of above her left eye. She has a black eye that's all around her left eye. She has blood that's all running down her neck and staining her shirt with, it's a white shirt. There's just giant blood stains on it. You can see a bunch of her hair is crusty with dried blood. She has dark brown hair. And there's several pictures and one short 4-second video showing her injuries as after they were treated at a hospital emergency room. And here's the text. It says, I never thought I'd make a post like this, but I have no choice. It's sad blank like this happens in real life. Tonight, me and my best friend went out for drinks in Longview. Everything was fine. We had no issues in the bar at all. The moment the night is over and we're walking back to the car to go home, I get jumped by a group of random girls. Never said a word to these girls, never looked at them, don't know them at all. I moved to East Texas to get out of my hometown. She's from Wichita Falls. And I'm a college student. While getting jumped, they yelled out, "Free Carmelo," saying they were going to target the smallest white girl they could find. A case that absolutely have nothing to do with me. That's her typo. Black eye and staples in my head. I was leaking blood on the back of my head and my face. Totally caught me off guard. This S is not okay. These B's are going to jail. The world is already a messed up place. What did y'all get out of this? The people who know me absolutely know I didn't deserve this. Go scroll through the pictures. There's another picture where her head is split open in the back. It looks to be maybe a 2 or 3 inch gash. And that's where the staples were required. So, you know, she had to have a little bit of her head shaved, few staples, get you fixed right up. That explains where all the blood and crusty hair comes from. So this has supposedly happened. I don't know if it's late Friday night, early Saturday morning. I think that's what it is. It may be late Saturday night, early Sunday morning, and we were just on top of this yesterday. And I wasn't even sure I was going to talk about it, but now I am because the media didn't bring it up. I don't want to bring up every fist fight that happens in a bar. I don't want to bring up every racial grievance that happens. I didn't even wasn't even sure if it was a racial grievance. I wasn't sure if she was making it up. I mean, Free Carmelo, who's dumb enough to say that while beating somebody up? Well, people evil enough to beat up a random person they don't know just based on solely on the color of her skin. So seeing as how that's what we've got, I'm pretty sure this was Saturday night. But if all this is true and we don't get some reporting on this pretty soon, that should really tick you off. Because here's another thing that did get reported over the weekend out in East Texas. You know, I'm from Bug Tussle. This is my part of the world. You know, I refer to my hometown as Bug Tussle. The next county over is Longview, and I refer to them as Hooterville, just to keep the fantasy of the Beverly Hillbillies, Green Acres, Petticoat Junction universe alive. But something that did make the news, and this was on the website of two of the three big newsrooms out in Bug Tussle, there was a state rep who made an insensitive post about Juneteenth. Oh, okay. So racial grievances can make the news if it's a Facebook note saying some things that aren't appreciated by his political opponents. But someone gets beat specifically and only for the color of her skin while they're yelling out a racially charged recent murder trial. That's not newsworthy. I would say make that make sense, but you can't. So the representative in question here, his name is Jay Dean. I'm going to read you the entirety of Representative Jay Dean's post that got passed around the comment section. Looks like the battle scene from Braveheart. Everyone's losing their mind. It's so racist. Might as well just put on a Klan hood. I knew it wasn't safe out here. And he says, God, I got to move. I got to get out of here. This place is terrible. Let me read you the post and you tell me if this is even remotely offensive or inaccurate. Juneteenth marks the day enslaved Texans finally learned they were free under President Abraham Lincoln's Emancipation Proclamation. This holiday is a powerful reminder that you can thank the Republican Party, founded in 1854 as an anti-slavery party dedicated to the idea that all men are created equal. Republicans fought to end slavery, and just 2 years after Juneteenth, black Texans helped establish the Republican Party of Texas on July 4th, 1867. Today, we celebrate freedom, honor those who endured bondage, and recommit to the principles of liberty, equal opportunity, and personal responsibility that make America exceptional. If you're celebrating Juneteenth, you can thank the Republicans. And for some reason, people found that, oh, it's controversial. And one of the repeating refrains that you see in the comment section was like, yeah, well, the Republican Party now isn't anything like Abraham Lincoln's Republican Party, or that was Abraham Lincoln's Republican Party. We all know that they switched back in the day. Both of those are pretty damn incorrect. There was no switch. What was the switch? Just on that one issue? Because Democrats supported all the social programs. Economically, they've been socialists before, during, and after the supposed switch. So it wasn't economics. It wasn't anything else but this one thing. They didn't change their positions on any subject but, what, this one? So how is there a big switch? And what year did this happen? Because the people that filibustered the Civil Rights Act of 1964, all Democrats, it was Al Gore's dad. You know about that one? And then it was Robert Byrd, who the last three Democrat presidents, Bill Clinton, Barack Obama and Joe Biden both spoke flowingly and positively at his funeral. They spoke at the funeral of a Klansman. So apparently there's not a big switch since then. When did this switch happen? Who on earth can take offense to that? I understand why some people are upset. This explodes their worldview and they have a cognitive dissonance in their head that you need to fight back against. And so you have to make something up. No, I'm not supporting the party that enslaved black Americans and did segregation and Jim Crow. They switch. Yeah, that's the ticket. They switch. No, they didn't. You support the party of the Klan. If you're a Democrat, you support the party of slavery, Jim Crow, the Trail of Tears, internment camps during World War II, lynchings, the Klan, all that. Neo-Nazis, this is your party. 800-288-9227. 800-288-9227. Now, Sammy posted an update. She said she went to the Longview Police Department, filed a report. They talked to some witnesses. They reviewed surveillance footage. And here's the girls responsible for this, according to Sammy Lee in a post that she made just a few hours ago. She said, these are the girls responsible for this. DJ Brown, D-E-J-A-E, DJ Brown, Sierra Fuller, C-I-E-R-R-A, and Alana Montfrey. Now, either she is slandering and libeling these girls and they're going to have the ability to sue her into oblivion. Or you know what the other one is. This was an anti-white hate crime. And the only media outlet in all of Dallas that has reported on this so far that I've seen, Dallas Express. So what would we have if we didn't have them? You wouldn't even know about this story. You would know about the racial slight that happened because some guys may have done a Nazi salute at a Stars game in the American Airlines Center 5 months ago. Oh, they're all over that story. They'll report that and they'll follow up on it 2 days later. If there's even the slightest of anti-black racism, front page news, even if it's just a gesture that happened last year, But here you have a 21-year-old girl from Wichita Falls who's going to school over in East Texas, gets attacked specifically for the color of their skin. They're shouting, "Free Carmelo." They put her in the hospital. We have video. We have pictures. We have blood all over the place. No reporting? You're on the clock, media. If we don't hear about this soon, this is going to be an even bigger story tomorrow and the next day and the next day. How far do you think you can be pushed? 800-288-9227. 800-288-9227. All right, some follow-up is the online reaction to the Sammy Lee hate crime attack. And a lot of people are comparing this to Jussie. All right, we'll address that next on The James Show. 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
15: A Better Life with Dr. Sanjay Gupta.
25: They say consistency is key, but sometimes you just gotta switch it up. A new study out of Harvard School of Public Health found that varying your exercise routine could add years to your life. What exercise someone did didn't matter much. What did matter was that all the exercises together worked all the muscle groups in their body. Now, an added benefit to changing things up is it can help you push through the plateau effect. That's when your body gets so efficient at doing something that you actually stop getting better at it. And we know from previous research that specializing in any one sport at a young age can make someone actually more prone to injury. And as experts we talk to point out, even elite athletes switch up things with their workouts, making sure to target strength, cardio, flexibility, balance, and doing that every single week. I'm Dr. Sanjay Gupta, helping you live a better life.
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0: Traffic getting a little heavy now in Arlington. Fans filing out of Dallas Stadium in Arlington. Northbound 360, a little sluggish from right around Abrams Street over to I-30. On eastbound I-30, traffic is slow and go from Ballpark Way over to the Bush Turnpike. Have an accident working in South Dallas. Northbound I-35E just before Beckley Avenue. Everything's now over on the right shoulder. Heading westbound on I-30 from Haskell Avenue over into downtown to the I-45-75 interchange. That's a couple of extra minutes due to very slow traffic. With WBAP First Traffic, I'm Dave Allen.
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14: How bad does a selective reporting on interracial crime have to be before something happens about it? I'm James Parker. It's the James Show, News Talk 820-93.3 FM WBAP, because to be honest, I don't even know what to do about it. I mean, I can tell you to listen to the James Show and WBAP and turn off them other channels, but, you know, if enough of the people aren't getting the message, it's not going to stop. And what brings it to light today is some wild disparities in reporting that happened out in my neck of the woods in East Texas over the weekend. Number one, there was on Friday a state rep that made a post about Juneteenth that was factually correct. It wasn't really controversial, in my opinion, and probably in most of the people. I read you the entire post in the last segment. Does anyone have a problem with what he just said? Is there anything inaccurate about what he said? He basically just said, you can thank the Republican Party for Juneteenth. He's right. And then some guy called on the breaks like, everybody knows the Republicans, Democrats switched parties in the 70s. No, they didn't. No, they didn't. Did the Gores switch parties? Because Al Gore Sr., as a Democrat, did a talking filibuster, the Civil Rights Act of 1964. His son was alive then. Did his son switch parties? Or did the family legacy stay on Team Blue? The other guys, Robert Byrd, did he switch parties, or was he a Democrat the rest of his life? And after filibustering the Civil Rights Act of 1964, did Bill Clinton, Barack Obama, and Joe Biden all speak positively at his eulogy, at his funeral? You think you'd be giving Donald Trump a pass if he gave a glowing eulogy for a Klansman? You think that might come up every once in a while? You think that might be used against him? Oh, see, I told you he's a racist. He did a eulogy for a Klansman. Joe Biden did, and you never complained about it. Barack Obama did, never complained about it. Bill Clinton did, never complained about it. Did they switch parties? No. Some people did switch parties. About six people in Congress switched parties. But that's right on par with about how many people switch parties in the normal course of business. Anyway, people switch parties all the time, usually because their district went from Team Red to Team Blue or Team Blue to Team Red, and they're just trying to stay in office is all they want to do. But no, there was no great switching of the parties. And it wasn't like the Democrats went from being the Socialist Party to the Free Market Capitalist Party. They were always the Socialist Party. They were always the party that saw you by your racial identity first. It's just a more benevolent form of racism that's running your life right now. And boy, do they have you fooled. So that was all over the place. However, the story of a young lady named Sammy Lee in Longview, you know, if the races were reversed, this would be on CNN right now. This would be on MSNBC. This would be everywhere. You wouldn't be able to escape it. We would probably have rallies about it. There would probably be highways blocked. There would probably be an airport blocked or two. This might go national. This is the kind of stories they dream about. There's a mob of one race beating and stomping a 5'3" little girl, just a cute little college student of the other race, busting her head open, stomping on her, giving her a black eye, staples in her head. How bad is this going to be? There's somebody that is listening to me right now that works for the TV stations around here. I don't care which one you work for. You better put this story up immediately. There are people listening right now that work at the Dallas Observer and Dallas Morning News. You better get on this story or I'm calling you out hard tomorrow. It's already embarrassing that you're overlooking this as it is. Because you damn well know you reported on some guys doing what may have been a Nazi salute, a racial gesture at a Stars game 5 months prior. This was a story. Does everyone know the Stars Nazi story? Do I need to play it again just so you know I'm not making this up? Because the lady had got a video of someone that, some three guys that were doing what could have been a Roman salute, could have been a Nazi salute. We don't know. But the actual racism against black people is in such short supply around here. Anything works. And so they tracked these guys down. First, they found out in April. These guys did this in December. They still haven't been punished. Well, we can't let racism go unpunished.
1: Shut up! He scores!
2: A 5-1 win at the American Airlines Center was a good night for the Stars, but a shocking one for fan Courtney Ripley.
3: Just disgusted overall. Like, that's not something that I want to see when I go.
14: By the way, after they did this report, a week later, they finally tracked the guys down, doxed them, got them banned from the American Airlines Center, and never interviewed them or got their side of the story. And then they reported on it again, multiple reports.
4: Noon tonight, the American Airlines Center has just banned one fan from entering the arena indefinitely after making a hateful gesture.
14: Oh, yeah, see? Make a hateful gesture 5 months ago. It's news repeatedly in prime time. Five months later? Here we have an actual, someone has been harmed by racism. Do we even know if a black person or a minority saw those racial gestures? No one would have seen those racial gestures, even if they are racial gestures, had not been for the constant reporting of them 5 months later. But when we talk about how, you know, black parents have to have a talk with their kids that white parents don't have to have. Yeah, well, we have to have the talk too. Hey, if you go out there and you get stomped by a group of people who are not going to fit the narrative, it could be people of color, it could be black, it could be Hispanic, God only knows, the media is not going to care about you. In fact, if you get stabbed in the heart for lightly pushing someone on their left arm, they're going to run out and defend the guy who murdered you. Of course, also, I have to tell my boys, if you go missing, no one's going to come looking for you. We only look for women. I don't know why that is. Don't get mad at me. Just call them balls and strikes. 800-288-9227. 800-288-9227. 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
30: A better life with Dr. Sanjay Gupta.
31: Osteoporosis affects millions of people in the United States and around the world. It's a disease that basically causes someone's bones to become weak, brittle, and porous, which can increase their risk of fractures. Now, the good news here is there are things you can do other than, or in addition to, taking medications to prevent fractures before it's too late. One is to up your intake of calcium and vitamin D. You also want to eat more protein. One functional medicine dietitian told us that that helps build muscle, and if you're building muscle strength, then you are also building bone strength. You want to be mindful of your workouts. The best ways to build bone density, one therapist told us, are going to be resistance exercises like lifting weights, and also exercises that make your bones take a bit of an impact, such as jumping or even running, just loading the bones a little bit more. I'm Dr. Sanjay Gupta, helping you live a better life.
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5: Well, stop and go traffic in Fort Worth on southbound I-35W from Northside Drive over to Spur 280. Seeing some heavy traffic now in the mid-cities, westbound Highway 183 from the 121 merge over to Loop 820. That's about a 7 to 8 minute drive. Traffic is jammed through Arlington, heading eastbound on I-30 from Collins Street over to Highway 360. Heavy traffic over to the Bush Turnpike. Accident still working in South Dallas. Northbound I-35E. This is just before South Beckley Avenue. It's on the right shoulder. Traffic, though, is slowing through the accident scene. With WBAP First Traffic and Weather on the Ones, I'm Dave Allen.
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7: Plenty hot and humid the rest of the week, and while we could have a few pop-up storms tonight and Tuesday, any storm that develops could be strong and gusty. Much more dry hours, hot humid hours than any rainy ones. Sunshine, low 90s the rest of the day, heat indices to 104. A few scattered storms late tonight, one or two could be strong, lows in the upper 70s. 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Staples, that was easy. For WBAP News, I'm meteorologist Mark Thibodeau at the Weather Channel.
4: It's 91 degrees in Dallas and 92 in Fort Worth. 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Michigan's Dusty May finalizing a deal to coach the NBA Dallas Mavericks. Jared Max has details.
8: According to multiple media reports, Dusty May and the Mavs are finalizing terms of a deal that would have the 49-year-old coach take over in Dallas, where Hall of Famer Jason Kidd, who coached the Mavericks the last five seasons, decided mutually with the team to move on. Now it'll be Dusty May's turn to coach NBA Rookie of the Year Cooper Flagg. May coached the Wolverines for two seasons, 64-13 record. Also coached Florida Atlantic to the 2023 Final Four. Jared Max, Fox News.
4: And at Dallas Stadium in Arlington, Lionel Messi has broken the all-time World Cup scoring record with his 17th and 18th goals for Argentina today, who won over Austria 2-0. Vice President J.D. Vance is returning to the U.S. following a high-level negotiation with Iranian officials in Switzerland. The vice president has touted several breakthroughs, including a commitment from Tehran to permit International Atomic Energy Agency inspectors to return to their nuclear facilities.
9: Whether good faith or bad faith, you can't trust anybody's words. You have to trust what they actually do. Letting in the inspectors is a big deal, but again, we're going to see what they actually let the inspectors do once they're in the country. That's going to continually be a part of our negotiations.
4: Meanwhile, officials have also reported progress in establishing mechanisms to ensure the Strait of Hormuz remains open. UK Prime Minister Keir Starmer announcing his resignation. Greg Palcott has more from London.
10: He broke the news that he was stepping down as Prime Minister and Labour Party leader outside of number 10 Downing Street. It was emotional and, being the lawyer that he is, diplomatic.
11: The question my party is asking now is whether I am best placed to lead us into the next general election.
10: Set to take over, by all accounts, Andy Burnham, the one-time popular mayor of Greater Manchester, the second biggest city in the UK.
4: Starmer's tenure has been plagued by a lagging economy and fallout from the appointment of a former associate of Jeffrey Epstein. Your money news brought to you by NetWorthRadio.com. The toughest part of your next job interview might be figuring out whether you're talking to a human.
12: Hiring platform Greenhouse reports more job seekers are encountering AI-driven interviews during their job search. Job seekers say those interviews are taking place through phone calls, text messages, even video chats featuring computer-generated avatars. Therese Crowley, Fox News.
4: Checking closing numbers on Wall Street, the Dow finished up 148 points to 51,713. NASDAQ down by 351 to 26,167. S&P 500 also off by 28 to 7,473. 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I'm Mike Traina. 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
13: Well, the media's put on notice about a hate crime in Texas. I'm James Parker, News Talk 820, 93.3 FM, WBAP. I know, good to see you too. But over the weekend, I'm not the only person that's make note of this. The media will go out and they will be so compelled to talk about interracial violence, especially if it's a white person hurting a black person. And then in some cases, well, like the Carmelo Anthony case where the evil white person managed to run chest first into a black kid's knife, they're still going to defend the black kid. And so the pattern is undeniable. They don't have a double standard when it comes to racism. They are now explicitly anti-white. And in the story we're dealing with over the weekend, there was some media reporting in a couple of TV stations and newspapers and whatnot about a state rep's Facebook post about Juneteenth. So, oh yeah, racial insensitivity. That's newsworthy, right? Well, there's also the story of Sammy Lee in Longview, Texas, who was attacked after she left the bar on Saturday night by some women who were yelling "Free Carmelo" and saying they were targeting the smallest white girl they could find. And they didn't just hurt her feelings. I mean, you should see the pictures online. She's all busted up, got a black eye. She got a cut above her eye. They split open the back of her head so bad that she had to get staples in her skull. And so I'm just wondering, are we going to get some media reporting on this one? Also, there's another terrible story that's happening right now in Montreal. They had what looks to be a terrorist shooting. Not sure what the motive of the gunman is, but there's a bunch of people who are already throwing up the their cell phone video of what happened in Montreal just about an hour ago. And there is someone in camo who starts shooting, hits one cop. The other cop is a female. She ducks behind this pole or this little planter that's next to a pole. And it's terrible because obviously she's had an adrenaline dump. There's a live shooter situation. There's gunfire going off in the distance. And some guy runs around the pole and kind of startles her. And she just shoots a guy like he's an innocent bystander. Like, oh, my God, they're shooting. Let me go hide behind this pole next to this cop where I'm safe. And she just kills him. She got startled and shot. I don't know if she thought he was a shooter or she didn't even think. She was just like, ah, bang. And so one cop is dead. That innocent bystander's dead. I think the gunman has been taken care of, but I don't know. I'll try and find more info on that as it comes out, but it has been just a really bizarre day. Jason in Haltom City, you're on News Talk 820 and 93.3 FM WBAP.
14: Good afternoon, James. I just wanted to let you know that the story about Sammy Lee is 100% accurate because my daughter is the friend who was with Sammy that night.
13: Okay, so what do I not know? What have I not said on the radio so far? You're a perfect guy to talk to right now, Jason.
14: You pretty much have nailed most of what I know. I haven't personally talked to Sammy. Sammy has spent many nights in my house. My daughter and her met in college, and they're good friends, and they're both of legal drinking age and legal going to the bar age and things like that. I know my daughter, she is extremely shook up. You know, they were, she's very lucky she wasn't assaulted as well. She was trying to pull them off of Sammy, and thankfully some very kind men showed up at the scene very quickly and helped get that separated. But they, you know, they were asking my daughter if she wanted some too, you know, and that sort of thing. But you know, Sammy did get injured pretty bad, and they're both scarred mentally for that. They're both, you know, small town girls not used to that sort of thing, just going out and having fun and not used to having to deal with, you know, hatred and violence to that.
13: Jason, is there any insight on why they targeted Sammy?
14: As you said earlier, and what my daughter has told us, is that they were looking for a small black girl.
13: But how do y'all know that? Did they say that out loud? Because that seems to be a weird thing to say when you're beating someone up.
14: So my understanding is that was on some sort of social media shortly thereafter, and even possibly prior to.
13: Okay.
14: They were basically out hunting, like they were out like hunting.
13: Yeah, so did your daughter hear them say free Carmelo?
14: She 100% heard them say that.
13: Also, Jason, since you're adjacent to this case, have you seen any media reporting on this?
14: You are the first one I heard, and you know, immediately called my wife. She doesn't listen to talk radio, and told her, I said, hey, this is actually gaining some ground here, which shocked me because, one, you know, it's a black on white crime, and that's not newsworthy, and you know, which is very sad. Any hate crime against anybody is a sad thing.
13: Damn, Jason, doesn't this kind of tick you off?
14: It's irritating. I'm a police officer in the Metroplex, so I deal with some things. I have been called a racist more times than I can count because I'm a white male. But, you know, I ignore most of it because I know it's not true. And if we let everything that we get told bother us, it would we would have a short career, that's for sure.
13: Well, Jason, one thing that I find so frustrating about this is it hasn't been mentioned in the media, and you're like, you're the first person I've heard talk about this. I go look at my phone. It's all half of my friends are talking about, a lot of the people I follow. And so, and thank you very much for filling in those details. It's super crucial right there. Round of applause for Jason in Haltom City. But this is what ticks me off about the Dallas Morning News or any of the stations not reporting on this. I know you know about this. I know you see it. I know you're seeing, you know, like, cause like Alex Jones and some other like eighth tier podcasters are already talking. We're talking about it all day yesterday. I know y'all know about this story. You're absolutely racist cowards if you don't report on it by tomorrow. 800-288-9227. 800-288-9227. Look, at this point, I'll even take like a online backlash. Overblown hate crime claims in East Texas. Just something. Even if it's just like you trying to water it down or soften it or apologize for it or do the pounce, you know, template that y'all like to do. Just something. Please. Please. Just stop ignoring when black people are beating the snot out of little white girls for racism. Can we do that? You're a bad person if you do. And we all see it. 800-288-9227. 800-288-9227. Coming up next, though, you're going to hear about some stories they did report over the weekend. Black people are just getting shot all over the place, but race doesn't come up. It's the weirdest thing. I'm James Parker on News Talk 820, 93.3 FM, WBAP.
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22: 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Ask them how the posts in their feed make them feel. These apps are built to be addictive, so kids, all of us in fact, will keep coming back for more, even when we are made to feel worse. It's bizarre. You might need to help your son or daughter reset their algorithm by unfollowing certain accounts and following or interacting with more positive ones. They might need suggestions of other healthier things to do, or to see you leading the way by example and putting your own phone away. In the run-up to bedtime, everyone's phone should go away, no questions asked. And if you need some help, sort of, I guess, resetting expectations, try engaging parents of your kids' friends for a more coordinated effort. I'm Dr. Sanjay Gupta, helping you live a better life.
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3: We have an anti-white hate crime being roundly ignored. Can we make something happen? I'm James Parker. It's the James Show, News Talk 820, 93.3 FM, WBAP. And if you haven't heard this story, you're probably a decent human being who's not terminally online as much as me. I swear I'm worse than my kids. I'm worse than your kids. I'm online. I'm always checking my phone, even on the weekends. They're like, well, I'm on the weekends and hang out with my family. I put the phone down and I don't touch it again until Monday morning. Well, aren't you perfect? Not me. Probably because if not for my phone, I would miss stories like this. This hasn't been reported by Dallas Morning News. This hasn't been reported by Dallas Observer. This hasn't been reported by any of the TV stations around here. The only person I know that has even acknowledged the story is the Dallas Express. I haven't heard other radio stations talk about it. I haven't heard NPR, PBS, any of them talk about it. You know, the people were so concerned about racism, and this is Pride Month, so discrimination, you know. Everyone should be able to be safe and happy being themselves. Well, what if you're getting kicked in the face in the parking lot of Whiskey J's for being white? Nah, that's all right. That's not... Why even report on that, Parker? Stop being such a weirdo. For those of you who don't know, the story we're talking about, her name is Sammy Lee. She was coming out of a bar in Longview over the weekend. A group of blacks, I think they were all female, jumped her. They were heard saying they were going to target the smallest white girl they could find by witnesses right before the event and or on social media. Haven't quite nailed that down. But other witnesses have confirmed that while she was being beaten, the girls were yelling, "Free Carmelo." Black eyes, cut on her forehead. Her head was split open so bad it had to have staples on the back. She was covered in blood when she went to the hospital. Not newsworthy, huh? That's a neat trick. Ken in Arlington, you're on News Talk 820-93.3 FM WBAP.
4: Hey, can't we go after the person that started the racism? Because Obama started it.
3: No, I hate that. I don't like that, Kent. I hear that a lot. No, we've had this problem since well before Obama.
4: We did. We've always had racism. But the person who ginned up racism was Obama, because racism was almost dead until Obama got into office. And as long as you allow the race hustlers and the race pimps to continue to promote racism, you'll always have racism in America.
3: Okay, now I'll tell you why you're right, and then I'll tell you why you're wrong. The best argument you have for that that worldview, Ken, is the surveys that show before Barack Obama got elected, in like 2007 or 2006, I forgot when it was taken, more than 70% of the country in like Gallup or Pew, I forgot who did it, in a survey that's widely cited, more than 70% said racism's generally not a problem in America. By the time Obama got out of office, that number was down to like 36%. And so that's what you're saying. I submit it's not Obama's fault. You could have substituted any black person in that spot. It was the media reaction and the hyperbole and how the story we're doing today is a perfect example. They would have still highlighted Trayvon Martin and Michael Brown and Freddie Gray and all these racial grievances while ignoring the Sammy Lees and the Tony Tempas of the world. I think Obama was just standing. There was nothing exceptional or deleterious about him that would have been different if you put any other black man as president in 2009 through 2017. The media would have circled the wagons and reacted just the same. Now, Barack Obama...
4: So let
3: me tell you one more thing, and I'll let you respond. The one shining example that I think would make you the most right, Ken, is he did exacerbate it. I'll give you that. And I don't know if every black person who had been in that spot, especially if he was mixed, would have had the same Trayvon Martin reaction. I knew it was all going downhill, never to be recovered. When Obama came out and he gave that speech, and he said, if I had a son, he would look like Trayvon. Because Barack Obama

0: is one of the few people in America that could have come out and brought us together in that moment and said, I could have had a son that looked like Trayvon. I could have had a son that looked like George Zimmerman. I'm not taking a side on this one. But he didn't. So, I mean, you're kind of half right, but I hate putting it all on Obama, because we would have had similar problems if Obama had never existed and we had problems before him. And if you put the problems on him, that excuses the rest of it. And I don't think we'll get the right solution if we do that.
1: But he takes the side of every black person in America. That professor, well, who was it? That police officer that
0: Gates.
1: Did something, did a race thing.
0: Gates.
1: He had the professor there drinking the beer and everything else. He sided on the side of the professor.
0: He did.
1: He sided on the side of everything. And America sees that.
0: Okay, but name a black Democrat that wouldn't. Name a black Democrat that wouldn't have had the exact same reaction.
1: Every one of them would have had the reaction.
0: Right, so it's not Obama specific. That's why I'm saying it's not Obama specific. So I think it's a mistake to go ahead and be like the anti-Obama, because if you wipe out his legacy, you're still stuck with the problem. It's not an Obama specific problem. But it's hard to argue with you, Ken, because you're half right. He did make it worse.
1: The whole thing, James, is, yeah, but the whole thing is that everything in America is supposed to be like Lady Justice. You're supposed to have the blindfold on and your arms are extended and the scales are even on everything. And it's not like that. And the courts especially are like that. Anybody that has been put into the office by George Soros weighs down on the side of favoritism, of racism, of the other color.
0: Gotcha.
1: And that should stop.
0: Agreed. All right, good call. I like Ken in Arlington. He calls sometimes. Let's do John in Combine. You're on News Talk 820-933 FM WBAP.
2: Quickly, I'll let you go. First of all, Dad being a policeman, should have had his daughter old enough to drink, old enough to carry, should have been healed. I'll bet she is from here on.
0: No, you can't. John, you can't carry a gun into a bar.
2: Well, it depends upon the bar. I guess I wouldn't go to one then.
0: I don't think it does depend on the bar. But John, even look, if she was following the law of being a good gun owner, the gun would have had to stay in the console of her car while she goes to the bar.
2: Well, okay, that brings me to section number two.
0: Okay.
2: You need to reference Derbyshire's rules. Have you heard of that?
0: Derbyshire. Yeah, he got canceled like 10 years ago for pointing out some noticing patterns.
2: All right. Well, that means she doesn't go to the dang bar if she can't carry. I never go anywhere I can't carry. She should not have either. But you need to reference Derbyshire's, and maybe you could spread the word so other people will look at Derbyshire's rules and go, huh, maybe I'll tell my kids this. Okay?
0: Good stuff, John. You know what? That's probably not a bad advice to pass along. Look up Derbyshire's rules. I haven't read them in like 10 years, so I'm not going to be anywhere close to reciting them off the top of my head. But 800-288-9227, 800-288-9227. How many shootings can we have in one weekend without someone bringing up race? I'm James Parker. It's News Talk 820-933 FM WBAP.
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5: Osteoporosis affects millions of people in the United States and around the world. It's a disease that basically causes someone's bones to become weak, brittle, and porous, which can increase their risk of fractures. Now, the good news here is there are things you can do other than, or in addition to, taking medications to prevent fractures before it's too late. One is to up your intake of calcium and vitamin D. You also want to eat more protein. One functional medicine dietitian told us that that helps build muscle, and if you're building muscle strength, then you are also building bone strength. You want to be mindful of your workouts. The best ways to build bone density, one therapist told us, are going to be resistance exercises like lifting weights, and also exercises that make your bones take a bit of an impact, such as jumping or even running, just loading the bones a little bit more. I'm Dr. Sanjay Gupta, helping you live a better life.
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21: An accident on the Dallas North Tollway northbound at Arapahoe. The two left lanes are blocked. Traffic just beginning to stack up at Beltline Road. The wreck on southbound 75 just before Spring Valley Road has been cleared. Traffic quickly unwinding from Collins Boulevard. Southbound I-35 east, low and go from Commonwealth over to Highline Drive. Heavy traffic as you move through downtown over to I-30. And still very slow traffic in Arlington heading eastbound on I-30 from Center Street over to Highway 360. Traffic remains a little sluggish as you make your way to the Bush Turnpike. With WBAP First Traffic and Weather on the Ones, I'm Dave Allen.
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24: Plenty hot and humid the rest of the week, and while we could have a few pop-up storms tonight and Tuesday, any storm that develops could be strong and gusty. Much more dry hours, hot, humid hours than any rainy ones. Sunshine, low 90s the rest of the day, heat indices to 104. A few scattered storms late tonight, one or two could be strong, lows in the upper 70s. 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Staples, that was easy. For WBAP News, I'm meteorologist Mark Thibodeau at the Weather Channel.
18: And right now we're looking at 96 degrees in both Dallas and in Fort Worth. Michigan's Dusty May is finalizing a deal to become the Dallas Mavericks' 11th head coach in their history. Jared Max has more.
25: According to multiple media reports, Dusty May and the Mavs are finalizing terms of a deal that would have the 49-year-old coach take over in Dallas, where Hall of Famer Jason Kidd, who coached the Mavericks the last five seasons, decided mutually with the team to move on. Now it'll be Dusty May's turn to coach NBA Rookie of the Year Cooper Flagg. May coached the Wolverines for two seasons, 64-13 record. Also coached Florida Atlantic to the 2023 Final Four. Jared Max, Fox News.
18: And we stay in the world of sports for this World Cup news. How about this? Argentinian superstar Lionel Messi set another record today, and this time he leaves Dallas Stadium as the all-time leader in the most goals ever scored by a single player in World Cup history. In the 38th minute, Messi got his 17th goal, and the defending champs from Argentina get the win 2-0. They will advance to the knockout round of Group J. And to world news now, where Vice President J.D. Vance says a lot of progress has been made in negotiations with Iran. Fox's Jared Halpern has more from the White House.
0: Before leaving Switzerland, Vice President J.D. Vance described the last 36 hours as very productive. That sets up a foundation for a successful final nuclear deal with Iran.
1: But we haven't built the house yet. We're going to have to keep on building, and that's what we'll do.
0: Vance says Iran has agreed to allow international nuclear inspectors back in the country.
1: Letting in the inspectors is a big deal, but again, we're going to see what they actually let the inspectors do once they're in the country. That's going to continually be a part of our negotiations.
0: The Trump administration issued 60-day waivers on Iran's oil, allowing sales and imports into the U.S. At the White House, Jared Halpern, Fox News.
18: 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He died today from complications of Parkinson's disease. That's according to his wife of 29 years, NBC News correspondent Andrea Mitchell. Greenspan was so respected during his many years as head of the world's most influential central bank that by the time he stepped down in 2010, he was widely celebrated as the Oracle and Maestro. Keep connected, DFW, for the latest on the situation in the Middle East. 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
3: The Mavericks have hired Michigan's Dusty May as their next head coach. May inherited a Wolverine squad that won 8 games in the 23-24 season, leading them to a national title in his second year this past April. May's jump to the NBA comes after he agreed to a contract extension in Ann Arbor. Sporting history made at Jerry World this afternoon as Argentina's Lionel Messi scored against Austria in the 38th minute, making him the sole leader in World Cup goals scored all time. He added a second goal in extra time, and Argentina punches their ticket to the knockout stage with a 2-0 win. And yesterday, the Rangers placed righty Jack Leiter on the 15-day IL with an ankle injury. Jose Corniel has been given the call-up. Rangers in Miami to start a 10-game road trip. They won't be back at Globe Life Field until July 2nd against the Tigers. First pitch this evening at 5:40.
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28: 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I'm your host, James Parker. And we're kind of talking about the media and their selective reporting and their extreme interest in racism when it makes you look bad, when it helps the narrative. Their absolute ignoring of quite obvious and even worse racism if it hurts the narrative. One of our stories from this weekend is a girl named Sammy Lee. Got beat up in the parking lot, walking to her car from a bar. She's white. The black women attacking her were yelling, "Free Carmelo." Witnesses, it's been reported by witnesses that they said that they were going to find the smallest white girl they could find and beat her up. So this sounds like, well, obvious cut and dry hate crime. The thing that has me confounded and a lot of other people online that are screaming at me about this is it hasn't been reported in the media. Well, I imagine it will soon. If not, we are going to have some big problems. But the media reporting, like, I don't know. I feel like there's a shortcoming in the way I've been explaining this to you. Because on one hand, they say they care about racism, but they only report on racism when it goes one way. So you can say, well, maybe they're just racist against white people and they prefer black people and they only are formulating their narrative and their algorithm on what they do and don't report based on what is better for our black neighbors. But that's not the case either when you see the other way. They report on other crimes. Here's a good example of just stuff that happened around town this weekend. WFAA, there was a five people were shot at a party in Oak Cliff.
4: Other news to get to this evening. Dallas police say five people were shot at a party early this morning. It happened around 4:30 a.m. near Denley Drive and Glen Avenue. Police say they have made an arrest. They say everyone who was injured was able to go to a hospital on their own. Police say none of those injuries are life-threatening.
28: So we're not going to know the shooter's name. We're not going to raise any money for the defense of him or the defense of his victims. There's not going to be any marches. No one's calling Dominic Alexander to come blame racism for this one. No one cares. Five black people get shot. No reporting. Someone may have made a racist gesture at a Stars game 5 months prior. Top story. So it's not even necessarily what is good for black people. It's just more anti-white, but it kind of really seems to be all about the narrative. Because they will even hide the race when the public is in danger. Like there was another shooting this weekend in McKinney. The guy's still on the run. We don't get a description of him. Why?
4: A suspect on the run tonight after a deadly shooting at an apartment complex in McKinney. Police say it happened last night around 8:30 in the area near the Larkin Apartments off White Street. Police say they found a 19-year-old victim inside a car with a gunshot wound to his neck. He was rushed to a hospital, but he later died. If you know anything good that could help officers in their investigation, you are asked to call the McKinney Police Department.
28: Right, and they don't include the race. That might have been a white guy that we're looking for. We don't know, but we know they don't include it because it was hurting the narrative so damn bad. Here's another one. This is from KLTV out in East Texas. There's a triple shooting in a small town out there called Jacksonville. I mean, I say small town, like, I don't know, 13,000, 20,000 people.
5: Breaking overnight, Jacksonville police are investigating two separate shootings that sent three people to the hospital. Calls to 911 started coming in around 9:30 last night. Officers responded to a shooting near Lincoln Park along Davis Avenue and Holloway Avenue. As officers were trying to break up a crowd at the park, another large crowd was gathering in the parking lot of a gas station on North Jackson Street. More gunshots were reported around 10:10. Now, police identified three people shot at the park as adult males who were taken by private vehicles to hospitals. They were listed as stable.
28: Yes, adult males. We don't have any other description on them. We're certainly not going to include the race. We only include the race if it makes America look bad, Republicans look bad, white people look bad. Only if it helps the narrative. Meanwhile, how can you be a black advocate and you're more concerned about what could be a racial gesture at the AAC? You're more concerned about Carmelo Anthony's well-being than the, what did I just give you? 1, 2, 3, 4. Than the nine people that are probably people of color that got shot this weekend. Nine people got shot. Nothing there. Then you're not even really pro-black people. You're not even a black activist. You're just a race hustler. You're exploiting the racial grievances of America's stained history for your own personal benefit, and it's gross. Randy in Frankston, you're on News Talk 820-93.3 FM WBAP.
8: Well, I was going to say that there are laws about where and when you can carry your gun. If you're going into a bar and it has a big red 51 out front, you cannot take your gun inside because they make more than 51% of their money from alcohol sales.
28: Yeah.
8: Plus, if anybody's got a 30-06 or a 30-07 sign up, you can't bring your gun in. And the amount of alcohol that you can have in your system and legally carry your gun is zero. So anybody who's thinking they're just going to leave their gun in their car and go drink and then they'll still have their gun, not a good idea.
28: You know what, that makes me think we need to relax those laws. You should be able to carry a gun if you have just one beer. I think you should we totally got to relax a lot of that.
8: Well, I'm just saying what the law is.
28: Right. Oh, no, I'm not arguing with you. You're absolutely right. And thank you for being a little more detailed than I was in the previous segments about that. It makes my show sound smarter where I have failed us. But yeah, that was just my next reaction. Like, what's the fix for that? Well, the fix shouldn't be, well, don't carry your guns. Just get beat up by racially incensed mobs and or stay home and cower. No, I don't like that either, Randy. But
8: well, it's either that or you know, don't drink if you're going to carry.
28: See, that's
8: I know.
28: Do I lose my free speech rights if I had any alcohol today? Do I lose my right to vote if I had any alcohol today? Do I lose my right to freedom of religion or press or anything if I had a drop of alcohol today? Just guns. So guns get special treatments. They don't get treated like the rest of our rights. See, I have a I know you're probably on my side on this, Randy, but.
8: Yeah, I am, actually. Yeah.
28: All right.
8: But I'm just saying, what's the lie?
28: Yeah, yeah, no, that was great. That was. I'm glad you brought that up. Thank you. Thank you for spelling out the line.
8: So, you know, let's get it changed then.
28: All right. I'll write a bill and I'll submit it to Austin for us.
8: Yeah.
28: All right. All right. Well, hey, when's the last time you ever go to the Fat Dog right there up in Coffee City?
8: No, I have not been there.
28: Oh, that's my jam right there. That's the one that's the liquor store that's closest to my house. Thank you, Randy. Yeah, we have to drive to the county line to go to the liquor store where I'm from because I'm in a dry county. Things you don't have to deal with in the city. Coming up next, my good friend Carlos Tercios from Dallas Express has another story the media doesn't want you to hear. I'm James Parker. It's News Talk 820 and 93.3 FM, WBAP.
9: 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What will the U.S. and Iran finally work out? 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
10: And it's officially summer. 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
29: Few people now have asked me about a TikTok trend that they've come across. It's called 75 Hard. The challenge was created by entrepreneur and author Andy Frisella, who calls it a, quote, transformative mental toughness program and an Ironman for your brain. So here's what it entails. Eat a structured diet with no alcohol, drink a gallon of water, read 10 pages of nonfiction, take a progress photo, and complete 2 45-minute workouts, one of them outdoors, every day for 75 days. Quite a challenge. We asked CNN fitness contributor Dana Santis about this, who reminded us that sustainable fitness isn't about punishment or proving discipline through extremes. It's about building habits that integrate into your lifestyle in a way that feels supportive and repeatable. If you ask me, that's going to be the key to long-term success. I'm Dr. Sanjay Gupta, helping you live a better life.
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1: Accident on the Dallas North Tollway northbound at Arapahoe in the two left lanes is about a 20-minute backup now to 635. Very slow traffic on eastbound 635 from right around Preston Road over to the High 5. This is due to an earlier stalled vehicle. In Irving, watch for a crash on westbound Highway 114 approaching Beltline Road. The right lane is blocked. About a 5-minute backup to MacArthur Boulevard. Northbound I-35W at 170 Alliance Gateway in Fort Worth have an accident. Two left lanes are blocked. About a 10-minute backup to Keller Hicks. With WBAP First Traffic, I'm Dave Allen.
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28: How bad can your kid's principal possibly be? We are testing that in Fort Worth, aren't we? I'm James Parker. It's The James Show, News Talk 820, 93.3 FM, WBAB. And one of my buddies that's on top of it all, Carlos Tercios from Dallas Express. Welcome back to The James Show. He's our next guest. And this one, we have to explain a cultural phenomenon that I think a lot of WBAP listeners might not be familiar with. Carlos, the female drag queen is a thing.
16: Yes.
28: How about I explain it to you? We all know what drag queens are. It's a dude that dresses up as a woman. And in order to hide his masculinity and to appear overtly female, it has to go really over the top. It's not a wig. It's a huge wig. And it's not a little bit of makeup. It is a full pancake spackle with your entire features redrawn to be more feminine. It's very over the top. And then your clothing is also extravagant. And I also have noticed that the female drag queens, if they don't happen to be naturally endowed, will stuff their bra. And so they're just a caricature of femininity. And it seems like that's a principal in Fort Worth ISD at a middle school.
16: So it's actually at a Arlington ISD middle school. Okay. She is the interim assistant principal at Joey Rodriguez Junior High School. She was actually announced as the interim assistant principal actually less than 2 weeks ago. So she's very new to this position. If you go to the website now, you won't see the staff list anymore. It was open to the public. Now it's not even there anymore ever since we wrote this. But what we found is some people from Arlington were posting on Facebook that this new interim assistant principal had been doing drag shows for many years. And so I just decided to search her name up and see if anything popped up. And guess what? There were posts after posts after posts and videos after videos showing her performances back in 2019, 2021, 2023 for several years.
28: Okay, now hang on, Carlos. I love your storyline, but I can just hear people thinking the first question all of us are thinking, what's controversial about a woman dressing up as a woman?
16: So it's the nature of the events. That's the reason why people were bringing it up in, you know, the Facebook comments and posts. She would go to these gay bars and other adult bars, and those venues that she would do the performances, they do other performances that are just for adults. And so that is where the controversy is at, is that a lot of people have been fired for very little compared to this, you know, such as making a post about immigration back in 2019. You saw that with a Fort Worth ISD teacher. But yet with this educator now, who's an administrator, not only is she doing drag shows, but she's promoting transgenderism, LGBTQ flag, all of that stuff for several years. Also wearing attire that I think you would get fired if you were working in corporate America, if you did any of this. And so that's where the controversy is coming from, is the fact that she has been doing these performances – And if you look at the videos and pictures, I mean, quite a few of those posts are not really, you know, kid friendly. And so that is where the controversy is coming from, is the fact that now she's an administrator. It's also a little bit hypocritical as well, because there are a lot of educators across the country that get terminated for, I don't know, posting about ICE or immigration or things like that. But yet this educator gets a free pass. And so some, I think a couple people asked, you know, do you have to be a drag queen just to, you know, survive this political environment in schools now?
28: Right. Well, it probably helps. She probably just, she doesn't even want to do the drag shows. She's just trying to get a promotion. And that's what it takes these days, Carlos. Something else that the people might want to go check your X feed for is there's a big meeting tomorrow, Fort Worth ISD, to address the other principal that we had talked about. I guess that was, that last month or this month earlier? But this was the one in Fort Worth. So explain what's going on tomorrow here.
16: Yes, so the Islamic Faith Power Alliance Group, which is a Muslim-ran organization in Fort Worth, they are creating a press conference before the school board meeting to, you know, support the reinstatement of the reassigned principal that was reassigned a couple weeks ago, because posts from her past show that she was posting about Sharia law, Black Lives Matter, other progressive policies, also supporting mask mandates in the school district as well. So that's why she was reassigned. And they are planning to do the press conference, but also attend the school board meeting tomorrow. So that is what's happening. She's already suing the school district with CARE, which is the Council of American Islamic Relations. And they are suing the ISD, of course, saying it's an infringement of the First Amendment, et cetera, et cetera. But they're wanting to reinstate her back. And the reason she was reassigned, the reason why the ISD, of course, responded is because the posts that she did in the past were, of course, very political, very left-wing. Mask mandates, Black Lives Matter, of course, reposting a post about Sharia law, things like that. And keep in mind, in 2019, the school district fired a teacher for posting about President Trump in immigration back in 2019, and she was fired. So that is what's happening tomorrow at the Fort Worth ISD school board meeting.
28: Man, that's so crazy, because we just had a coach who lost his job over in, I think it was Commerce or Caddo Mills or something like that, because he had seen, someone saw over his shoulder that he texted that there were sure a lot of foreigners at the graduation ceremony he was attending. That was enough to get him fired. So I have no compunction about pro Sharia people that celebrate October 11th or drag shows for kids or whatever, that hold them to some sort of standard too. Carlos Tercios, great work. Are you going to go to that meeting tomorrow?
16: I might. Hopefully I can. Yeah.
28: I have a feeling we're going to get some good audio out of that.
16: Yeah.
28: All right. Well, thank you. Find him online, Carlos Tercios, DallasExpress.com. Coming up next, you're going to get a beautiful monologue from Lawrence in Fort Worth. I'm James Parker. It's News Talk 820-93.3 FM, WBAP.
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20: A better life with Dr. Sanjay Gupta.
29: By age 35, two-thirds of American men will experience some degree of noticeable hair loss. And by age 50, About 85% of men will have significantly thinning hair. That's according to the American Hair Loss Association. Now, one dermatologist explained that hair loss can either be genetic or it can be triggered by stress, illness, surgery, medications, major life events. No matter the cause, a lot of men, understandably, are frustrated by hair loss because it seems like a loss of control. You can take great care of your scalp by all sorts of expensive lotions and potions, but that might not matter. There are some tried and true medications that might work, like minoxidil or finasteride. But another solution is just shaving it off. And I've heard more and more how liberating this can be for a lot of guys. That's the ultimate control of their appearance. I'm Dr. Sanjay Gupta, helping you live a better life.
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1: On the ones.
3: Northbound I-35W at 170 Alliance Gateway, an accident in the two left lanes. About a 15-minute backup to just before Keller Hicks. There's also a crash on southbound Highway 287 at FM 3479 Harmon Road. It's in the left lane, just the right lane is getting by. About a 5 to 7 minute delay from 156 Blue Mound Road. A couple of problems on the Dallas North Tollway. On the northbound side of the Arapahoe, there's an accident. Two left lanes are blocked. 20-minute delay now from 635. Southbound on the tollway at Keller Springs, you got a wreck in the two right lanes. Traffic is stop and go from Trinity Mills Road. It's a nearly 10-minute delay. With WBAP First Traffic and Weather on the Ones, I'm Dave Allen.
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7: I'm WFAA meteorologist Cassie Hyder. We're going to see partly cloudy skies tonight with a very low chance of an isolated shower storm, about a 20% coverage. Tomorrow afternoon, we're going to see partly sunny skies, temperatures in the mid-90s, a light south wind, and a 20% coverage of rain and storms. On Wednesday afternoon, mostly sunny with highs in the mid-90s.
2: Right now, we're looking at 95 degrees in both Dallas and in Fort Worth. The news is brought to you by Classic Chevrolet. The Dallas Mavericks get their man. Michigan's Dusty May is making the jump to the NBA. May, the head coach of the national champion Michigan Wolverines, is the first collegiate coach to make the leap since another Michigan man, John Balin, took the Cleveland job back in 2019. And it is the first national champion winner to make the move in the same year since Kansas's Larry Brown did it all the way back in 1988. Before going to Michigan, the 49-year-old May also led Florida Atlantic to back-to-back NCAA appearances and its only Final Four appearance in 2023. Dusty May leaves the collegiate game with a 124-26 record in his last four seasons as a head coach. May replaces Jason Kidd, who was let go on May 19th. And in World Cup news, a World Cup record has been broken. Here's Fox's Tony Genualdo.
8: There's a new all-time leading goal scorer in the FIFA World Cup.
9: Now Medina, pulled back here, lets it run. Messi! History in Dallas!
8: Courtesy of Fox, Argentina's Lionel Messi stands alone as the greatest goal scorer in the history of the tournament. That goal in the 38th minute against Austria was goal number 17 in his legendary World Cup career. He passed Germany's Miroslav Klose for the record. Messi would tack on one more in the 95th minute to bring his total to 18 as Argentina won the game 2-0. Messi has scored all five goals for Argentina in the first two games of this year's tournament. Tony Genualdo, Fox News.
2: And to world news now, where the U.S. and Iran have wrapped up their first day of peace negotiations. And one big topic, Iran's oil sanctions being lifted temporarily. Fox's Lucas Tomlinson is at the White House and has this.
10: If you recall, when Vice President J.D. Vance spoke to reporters here at the White House late last week, he said any kind of sanctions relief or letting Iran sell its oil was based on its behaviors. The Treasury Secretary issuing this temporary waiver allowing Iran to sell some of its oil came after Iran agreed to allow inspectors from the United Nations back into the country. On the conversation about the price of oil, here was the Vice President just before leaving Switzerland.
11: The fundamental thing we got is, number one, we set up the mechanism to ensure not only the Straits of Hormuz are open, but will stay open. We think about 15 million barrels of oil come out. That's one of the reasons why oil is so low right now. Obviously, that means lower gas prices, and gas prices are going to keep coming down.
10: That's something the White House wants to see continue to happen before the midterms.
2: In your money news, brought to you by McGowan Publishing, Inc., stocks in mixed on Wall Street today. Here's Hillary Barsky.
12: The major averages kicking off the new trading week mixed as investors monitor the latest developments between the U.S. and Iran. However, struggling big tech weighed on the Nasdaq. Consumer discretionary and communication services were the worst performing sectors, while healthcare and industrials advanced. And shares of Elon Musk's rocket company SpaceX falling for a third straight session and suffering its biggest one-day decline since going public earlier this month, with its stock falling over 16%. The Dow winners, Caterpillar, J.P. Morgan, Chase, and United Health Group, the Dow decliners, Amazon, Microsoft, and Home Depot. The Dow up 148 points, the Nasdaq lower by 351, S&P 500 down 28. Hillary Barsky, Fox News.
2: 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I'm John Ingham. 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
13: Well, hey there, fellow Texans. 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I am your host, James Parker. Hope you had a good Father's Day. Before I run back to the phone calls for the new people that are just joining us, let me run through some of the top stories of the day. Number one, we started off the show talking about the... We had some fantastic news on the immigration front. The Department of Justice is now looking into stripping the citizenship of some of the Somali fraudsters. And of course, it's not going to stop there. They're just resurrecting an old 1952 McCarthy era law that I don't remember this ever being used in my lifetime. It says it's been rarely used, but I don't know when it has been used. So that was amazingly positive. And then also we had some visas that were revoked because the visa holders were suspected of being part of a birthright citizenship tourism from foreign countries. Like there's companies in China that'll send you here if you're 9 months pregnant on a tourist visa. You'll have the baby and then you'll come back to China with a little baby that has dual citizenship. So when he's in America, when he's of age, he can go into America on behalf of the Chinese Communist Party unabated without going through any background checks or rigmarole. You can't stop him. They're making their own little invasion force out of that. So that was good. But then it got ugly after that. There's a story of Sammy Lee that is totally burning up my social media feed right now. And over in Longview, a 21-year-old college student, 5'3" little girl, was leaving the bar, walking through the parking lot with a friend, and she got jumped by a pack of what's described as black women who were shouting "Free Carmelo," and they were making racial references. Witnesses, social media posts both pointed to that fact. And now we have some names that are reported on this. The reporting, though, is coming all from social media. There is not one media outlet that has reported on this. And you know if the hate crime was reversed, it'd be different. Because what you're going to hear is they'll probably report on it in the next, I don't know, 24 hours or so. And they'll like, well, listen, we were just doing our due diligence. We didn't want to publish anything until we had heard back. We had asked for comments from the police department and we had asked for comments from the attorneys on both sides. And we were double checking the identity and making sure we didn't falsely accuse of someone. Oh, stop it. Whenever there's a racial grievance that fits the narrative, it's out within 5 seconds. Y'all can't report on it fast enough. Damn whatever you get wrong. So we'll see. We'll give them 24 hours. And if you're not hearing about Sammy Lee, this is going to blow up even bigger. This is the great Lawrence in Fort Worth. Thanks for calling in, Lawrence. Hope you had a good Father's Day yesterday.
14: Yes, my brother James. Thank you. It was pretty good. You know, and to speak to what you were just talking about, if you look at social media, YouTube, you'll find that in the black community, there is a lot of pushback. We push back in against these hood rats. And this is what, and you know, this is what America needs to understand. Every ethnic group has this bad seeds. But in black America, look, man, you know, everybody, what I say on your radio show, if you listening to social media, you will see what I'm saying echoed throughout the spectrum by conservative black people, regular black people, black America. And, you know, it makes you mad because you know that it's a hidden hand keeping people like me silent. The vast majority of black people, I truly believe, thinks like me. But you got a vocal segment in the black community, the gay agenda. You look at the people who believe in violence. Man, God knows, James, you know, man, you know, it makes an old black man bitter because I see what's happening right in front of my eyes. I see the gay agenda that just took over the narrative in the black community. When I was growing up, one of my brothers, I'm number 12 out of 13. I got five older brothers, well, at least I had. The brother next to me died from AIDS. And as we were growing up, I was always telling them, man, you need to quit being a sissy. Stop that. And everybody in the family, oh, ain't nothing wrong with Tony. It's you. You know, but when he got AIDS, everybody disowned him. And, you know, he had a clarity of mind when he knew he was going to die. And me and him talked like real brothers. And you could see and hear it in his voice and his actions. Yeah, I screwed up. I shouldn't have lived my life like this. He died without kids, without a legacy. He died horrible, you know, and everybody who said wasn't nothing wrong with him. And I used to tell my mother and people, you need to take him to a psychiatrist and hang around him. You know, I believe the gay agenda is a psychological disorder. I truly do, because in God's world, God don't make mistakes, you know, and I do believe that people know this. But you got big money, billionaires. And if you do the research, you'll find that a lot of billionaires in the world are gay. And they pushing that agenda. So it's an assault on common people, Christian, God-loving people. Man, we under attack. And that don't know no color. But then, you know, and another thing, why is it that to get good content, a black person has to listen to conservative radio, white radio? Because if you listen to black radio, you listen to the thug, the rap music, you listen to basically devil worshiping.
13: Man, you know. Lawrence, when you talk about black radio, you're hitting a nerve with me, because when I have made the observation that whenever they make like the Black Information Network or Black Entertainment Television or Black whatever, they dumb it down like 15 IQ points. And I'm like, this is so insulting, y'all. You don't have to put up with this just because the word black's in front of it. This isn't good. No, and the thing you said at the very beginning, you know, I feel so strongly about that. You said there's a whole lot of black men like you that are on YouTube, and they're everywhere. They're on Instagram. They're on TikTok that are saying the same things you are. They just don't get the attention because the media, the narrative knows that if people like you were highlighted more often, it would effectively change the voting demographics in this country, because Lawrence, you're persuasive. The world can't let the outside world, or the outside world can't be allowed to hear you, because that would be terrible for the narrative. And if black America just goes to, you don't even have to go Republican. If y'all just go 50-50 Republican to Democrat, Democrats lose almost every major city in this country. They lose Dallas, they lose Houston, they lose Atlanta, they lose New Orleans, they lose Jackson, they lose everything in the South.
14: You know what, my brother? Ain't it strange? Isn't it strange that you can say what you say and be spot on, 100% accurate? You don't even come from my hood, but look at you. You know what's going on in my hood. Man, look, I was on radio show out of Washington.
13: 30 seconds, Lawrence. 30 seconds.
14: Okay. I was on a radio show out of Washington, D.C. this morning. You know, I'm known in the black community. They call me a Trump supporter, a Republican. They call me all kind of things, but I'm cool with that. I ain't got no beef with that. But the sad point of it is, more people that are conservative need to talk on these black shows to give them a different narrative. You never hear a white person call in on a black show. Rarely. You virtually never hear it. And I'd be saying, damn, white people need to call and talk to these ignorant blacks. Y'all got to do it, brother, because the ball is in your court, James. You would be excellent on any platform out of Atlanta that I'm on.
13: Sign me up.
14: Out of Ohio. I tell you what, we're going to talk. I'm going to give you the platforms, the name, the numbers.
13: Good deal. All right. 30 seconds up. Thank you very much. That's a great Lawrence in Fort Worth. He comes on the show about once a week. 800-288-9227. Got some more callers lined up, but we'll continue with this. Do you think we're going to hear some reporting on this hate crime out of East Texas, even though it doesn't fit the narrative? And then I have a couple of sports stories as well. Mavs got a new coach. The whole World Cup thing's going on. So stick around with the James Show on News Talk 820, 93.3 FM, WBAP.
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29: Osteoporosis affects millions of people in the United States and around the world. It's a disease that basically causes someone's bones to become weak, brittle, and porous, which can increase their risk of fractures. Now, the good news here is there are things you can do other than, or in addition to, taking medications to prevent fractures before it's too late. One is to up your intake of calcium and vitamin D. You also want to eat more protein. One functional medicine dietitian

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2: Southbound 75 at Beltline Road in Richardson, an accident blocking the HOV and two left lanes. It's about a 15-minute backup to just before Campbell Road. Crash still working on the Dallas North Tollway northbound at Arapahoe. It's in the two left lanes. Traffic is jammed back to 635. That'll cost you an extra 30 minutes. A wreck in Fort Worth, southbound Highway 287 at FM 3479 Harmon Road. The left lane is blocked, just the right lane is getting by. And folks just cleaned up that accident. Both lanes are now open. Traffic remains slow from FM 156 Blue Mound Road. Also still seeing a little bit of a slowdown on northbound I-35W from Keller Hicks over to 170 Alliance Gateway. This is due to an earlier wreck. For WBAP First Traffic, I'm Dave Allen.
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5: Hey, help me keep an eye out on the local media over the next 24 hours, will you? I'm James Parker. It's the James Show, News Talk 820, 93.3 FM, WBAP. Because I haven't given up yet. I'm just kind of skeptical here that the slow walking of the reporting on a hate crime, if it's all legit, reportedly, allegedly, unless this girl's lying and maybe banged her own head on the concrete in the parking lot and punched herself in the face and gave herself a black eye and then punched herself in the face again and gave herself a cut above her left eye. I mean, maybe all the witnesses are making it all up. Maybe they weren't screaming free Carmelo. Maybe there wasn't the racial divide. Maybe there wasn't any ethnic slurs thrown around. Maybe it's just all made up. But if it's not, there better be some reporting on this or we have a big problem. We have reporting on when a white guy makes what is perceived to be a racist gesture at a Stars game 5 months prior. Oh, that makes the news. And we were just told by a whole bunch of racial activists around the Carmelo Anthony story or around the Palestine and Gaza story or around the immigration ICE deportation story. People are so concerned about racism in all of these categories, unless it's what? A little 5'3", 21-year-old white girl getting beat up. So we're going to have a problem if we don't hear reporting on this and reporting on it soon. Olivia and Alan, you're on the James Show. 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
6: Hey there, darling. So Lawrence pretty so much earlier said a lot of stuff that I was going to say, so I agree with him wholeheartedly. And on this topic of the Cole Camilla, if it was the other way around, I guarantee you there would be so many just black people coming out and making a huge scene about it. If it was the other way around, if it was a black girl that got jumped by a bunch of white girls, and they'd be making posts about it viral, it would be going nuts.
5: But well, hang on, Olivia. You know, we say this hypothetically, but I mean, in our observation, in our lifetime, how has the media reacted when there's been a little 5'3" black girl being beaten up by a mob of white people?
6: You hear about it, but it's not really the news media that gets out about it. It's the actual community.
5: Yeah, actually, Olivia, that's a trick question because my next question would be, name one. Name one time we've seen this in our entire life.
6: I couldn't right now, honestly. Yeah. I could not. Yeah. I did not. But I really wanted to call you, honestly, about the principal in Arlington. Because
5: Wait, which one? Is it the drag queen principal in Arlington or is it the Sharia principal in

0: Fort Worth.
1: The drag queen.
0: Okay.
1: The drag queen in Arlington. Yeah. I do not agree with that wholeheartedly because, okay, if she were to keep her personal life completely personal and did not bring it into the school and try to influence the other students in any way whatsoever, I could understand her being a principal, because I've got an Aunt Paul. He's a drag queen, but he also separates himself and he does not bring it around the children. He does not, you know, go and say, oh, you need to go do this. Oh, here's this. Here's information to that. He doesn't do that. But if she's going to start coming in and giving all this information out and LGBTQ and giving out information about trans, that's completely inappropriate, because that is a school education place where students should be able to feel safe and where they should be influenced by knowledge, not by somebody's personal sexual orientation. And her name, Foxbia, I think you pronounce it, Foxbia, it translates from French word to be fake. So she is a fake woman, even though she's trying to say she's a queen. In a way, she's a fake queen. So she tweaked her own name on there, but I don't understand if they've seen these posts before, if they've seen the videos, because it's not okay. Like, I've seen videos of trans drag queens going to toddler events and being in a daycare and showing off, you know, their butt cheeks and wearing, you know, G-strings and hamstrings like that.
0: Good Lord.
1: Completely inappropriate. Oh, yeah, there's videos of it where they're drag queens and they're in, you know, banana hammocks, and they're doing cartwheels, they're doing splits, they're showing all kinds of parts of themselves in front of toddlers, and the parents are sitting with their toddlers, and the parents are loving it, because I don't know why.
0: No!
1: Why would you allow your child to see something like that? That's not okay. And they should not be in school either. Like, religion should not be a part of school. The sexual orientation should not be a part of school. If you're going to learn about anything sexual, it should be in biology class when you're learning about, you know, the birds and the bees and
0: right.
1: how everything works, the reproductive system, not about how to be trans or what steps you need to be making to, you know, be gay or turn to this. That's completely inappropriate.
0: What?
1: And if she were to able to lead that personal life at home and be professional in that setting at school, I wouldn't see a problem, because I get it. When you're in your own personal life, that's your own personal life. But don't bring it to the kids. Leave the kids out of it. Like, it's not okay.
0: All right. Well, you went on a nice little rant there, Olivia. Good stuff. That's Olivia out of Allen. And look, you know, for the parents that are sitting there applauding and clapping along, the record of history throughout, you know, you can even read in Roman history when they're talking about the Carthaginians, or in the Old Testament when they're talking about Jezebel and the Baal worshippers, of people who will easily sacrifice their children in front of the crowd in order to make themselves look most virtuous and the most pious. Oh, yeah, well, I sacrificed their kid. And you don't even know if they really believed it or not. They just wanted the virtue signal, their own kid. Like it happened during the Punic Wars in Carthage. And it happened in the, what was that, Kings and... Garrett probably knows. In that First Chronicles, the whole Elijah versus Jezebel thing, Second Chronicles. And I think it's also in one of the First Chronicles as well. It's Second Chronicles. Hey, look, Garrett was useful. Thank you, sir. 800-288-9227. Dead or Alive's next. Two tickets to see the Black Crowes. If you want to see the Black Crowes in August, call in right now. 800-288-9227. Dead or Alive's next on News Talk 820, 93.3 FM, WBAP. 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
9: On the ones.
11: Southbound 635 as you approach I-20 in Balch Springs, an accident in the two right lane. Seeing about a 5 to 7 minute backup to Elam Road. Got a crash working in Richardson. Southbound 75 at Beltline Road is blocking the HOV and the two left lanes. 25 minute delay now from Renner Road. That crash on the Dallas North Tollway northbound at Arapahoe has been cleared. Still seeing about a 5 to 10 minute backup to 635. And very slow traffic heading southbound on I-35E from Mockingbird over to Highline Drive. Traffic remains congested through Woodall Rogers. The WBAP First Traffic and Weather on the Ones, I'm Dave Allen.
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14: I'm WFAA meteorologist Cassie Hyder. We're going to see partly cloudy skies tonight with a very low chance of an isolated shower storm, about a 20% coverage. Tomorrow afternoon, we're going to see partly sunny skies, temperatures in the mid-90s, a light south wind, and a 20% coverage of rain and storms. On Wednesday afternoon, mostly sunny with highs in the mid-90s.
10: Right now, it's 96 degrees in both Dallas and in Fort Worth. 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The Dallas Mavericks are finalizing a deal to hire a brand new head coach. Michigan men's basketball coach Dusty May will take over the lead role for the Mavericks. May is coming off a national championship with the Wolverines this year. He led Michigan to a 64-13 record over two seasons in Ann Arbor. The hire comes a day before the NBA draft begins tomorrow in New York. The Mavericks have two picks in the first round, number 9 and number 30. And the other big story from the sports world today, Argentinian superstar Lionel Messi set another record. This time, he leaves Dallas Stadium as the all-time leader in the most goals ever scored by a single player in World Cup history. In the 38th minute today versus Austria, Messi got his 17th goal. And the defending champs from Argentina get the win, 2-0. They will advance to the knockout round out of Group J. In your money news, it was a mixed bag on Wall Street. Here's Hillary Barsky.
15: The major averages kicking off the new trading week mixed as investors monitor the latest developments between the U.S. and Iran. And shares of Elon Musk's rocket company SpaceX falling for a third straight session and suffer over 16%. The Dow winners, Caterpillar, J.P. 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The Dow decliners, Amazon, Microsoft, and Home Depot. The Dow up 148 points, the Nasdaq lower by 351, S&P 500 down 28.
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18: Summer is here. How hot will it be today? The highs and the lows. And whether it'll rain or not, weather updates four times an hour.
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0: Hey there, you're just in time to play the game show Dead or Alive on the James Show. 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Today, two tickets to see the Black Crowes. 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You better call right now. 800-288-9227. You know, I saw the Black Crowes, oh man, must at least 10 years ago. Because I remember what show I was on and I got canceled in 2015. So I think I saw them in 2014. It was really good. Black Crowes is one of those bands where you're like, what, I know like two of their songs? She Talks to Angels and Hard to Handle. Nah, you probably know about 10 of their songs. They were great. Anyway, let's give away some tickets, Dead or Alive. Dead or Alive. All right, thank you, Mr. Jovi. Welcome, one and all, to today's edition of Dead or Alive on the James Show. I am going to name 10 celebrities. You have to tell me if they are, you'll never guess, dead or alive. That's right. So complicated. Today's category, famous dudes named Charles. And I'm specific to dudes because none of them are female in this one. Today's prize, two tickets to see the Great Black Crowes. Dos Equis Pavilion, August 9th. Tickets and information for the rest of it, rest of us at LiveNation.com. Let's see who's getting some free ones right now. We're gonna start with Jill in Little Elm. Hey, Jill.
20: Hey, how's it going? I have to win these tickets because I was just telling my daughter her birthday's on August 9th. So, and I just was asking her if she wanted to go see this concert. So, fingers crossed. Let's go.
0: The show is on her birthday?
20: It is.
0: Is she a she's a Black Crowes fan?
20: She is. Oh. Yeah.
0: Well,
20: yeah,
0: I hope you win it, but you got to get 10 in a row, right?
20: Yes, sir.
0: All right.
20: Let's get it done.
0: Let's go through our Charlies here. We're going to start off easy. Charlie Sheen, dead or alive?
20: Alive.
0: Barely, considering all the drugs he's done. Between him and Keith Richards. Do we have any drugs left? I think Garrett might have
20: probably
0: some.
20: Probably not.
0: Yeah, probably not. The next one.
20: He got a secret stash.
0: Oh, even Garrett's out. Wow, that's a shock. Garrett's he's usually just blowing through crack over there.
20: He's dead. He's dead.
0: All right, next one. Charles Darwin, dead or alive?
20: Dead.
0: Yeah, you've been dead. Chuck Norris, dead or alive?
20: Oh, my cousin. Dead.
0: Yeah, just earlier this year. The great author Charles Dickens, dead or alive?
20: Dead.
0: Charles Barkley, dead or alive?
20: Most alive.
0: Chuck Berry, dead or alive?
20: Dead.
0: Charlie Hunnam. I know him from Sons of Anarchy, but he was on a whole bunch of other shows I haven't seen. Charlie Hunnam, is he dead or alive?
20: Alive.
0: Yeah, he was Jax Teller. Charlie Watts, the drummer for the Rolling Stones, dead or alive?
20: Dead.
0: Died in 2021. Charlie Daniels, dead or alive?
20: Ooh, alive.
0: What'd you say?
20: Dead.
0: Oh, okay. Well, you got it right. I thought you said alive for a second there, Jill.
20: No, I said dead.
0: Okay. And finally, for the last one, the older brother of Eddie Murphy, Charlie Murphy. He was on Chappelle's Show. Dead or alive?
20: Alive.
0: What?
20: Dead. I said dead.
0: I don't think I can give you two of them. Judges, can we do this twice?
20: Oh, it's my daughter's
0: Yes,
20: birthday.
0: A thumbs up, thumbs down? Judge? Oh, well, the judges are split. Y'all are no help. God damn it. I'm just going to be nice and give it to her.
20: Oh, my God.
0: Is that cool? Can we do that? Jill, I'm not real proud of myself. This is a pity award. We don't do participation trophies on this show, but you kind of...
20: But I did good. I got 9 out of 10.
0: Yeah, well, I got four other people that probably said I would have got 10 out of 10. Cheryl, Carrie, Justin, David. You owe all of them an apology. I owe them an apology. Yeah, I know. It's the birthday thing.
20: There's winners and losers. Thank you so much.
0: All right. Round of applause here. That was... Jill just won two tickets to see the Black Crowes. Look, maybe I'll give away some tickets again before the August 9th show. They're going to be at Dos Equis Pavilion August 9th. For the rest of us, tickets at LiveNation.com. This has been today's edition of Dead or Alive. You know, I try to do the right, like be the nice guy, and I feel so bad. Like, I'm so much better as a villain. I'm so much better as, like, James is a butthead. He just doesn't care. I'm so much better as that guy. Why do y'all make me be nice? Don't answer that. Don't call 800-288. What? I'm not even going to tell you the rest of the sentence. All right, coming up next on the James Show. Oh, wait, I got a couple minutes here. Let me squeeze this in. Number one is the Mavericks got a new head coach, Dusty May. Sounds like a character on Three Amigos, doesn't it?
1: WFA has confirmed the team plans to hire Michigan's Dusty May as the Mavs' new head coach. Sources tell us Dallas is finalizing the deal now. May led Michigan to the national title in 2026, and before that, got Florida Atlantic to the Final Four. So May's move to the NBA not only reshapes the league, but also college basketball. No word yet on an official press conference, but that could come quickly with the NBA draft tomorrow night.
0: Oh, okay. So he's Dusty May. I was thinking of Dusty Bottoms. That's what I was thinking of. And in other sports news, in the World Cup, the guy that's just kicking the most amount of butt for the United States has a crazy backstory here where he's just barely allowed to play for us. In fact, he could have played for three different teams. SportsCenter has the rundown.
21: Well, Atlanta sports anchor Reggie Chapman Jr. put out a banger, reaching over 2.5 million people, saying the butterfly effect is crazy because a couple people decided a woman was too pregnant to fly, and now U.S. soccer is going to win the World Cup. Incredible to think that a seemingly unrelated moment could have such ripple effects. But if you're not familiar with the lore, allow me to explain. Now, a woman named Florence visited New York in 2001 while 7 months pregnant, and when she attempted to board her return flight home to London, an airline staffer wouldn't let her fly due to the size of her belly. So on July 3rd, 2001, Falerin Balogun was born in Brooklyn and thus a U.S. citizen. Now, he returned to London with his parents when he was 2 months old, where he grew up. And at 8 years old, he was scouted and joined Arsenal, coming up through Arsenal's academy, and signed a professional contract in 2019. So his parents are Nigerian. He grew up in London, was born in the U.S., so he was eligible to play with Nigeria, England, or U.S. on the global stage. So despite playing for England's under-21 squad, the red, white, and blue actively recruited Flo with a clear path to a major role on the team, which made the decision for Balogun, in his words, quote, a no-brainer. So now he's given the U.S. men's team something it had long been searching for, a proven dynamic goal scorer capable of changing games against the world's best competition. And he's able to do all of that because of an overly concerned airline employee looking out for the welfare of a pregnant woman in 2001.
0: Coming up next, the United States moving on to the next round of the World Cup. Hear how their success story might actually get noticed this time around. I'm James Parker on News Talk 820, 93.3 FM, WBAP.
11: 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What will the U.S. and Iran finally work out? 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
15: 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We Texans will find out because we could soon see 100 degrees around here. 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
11: 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And Chief Meteorologist Brad Barton has your weather on the ones. 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
26: A better life with Dr. Sanjay Gupta.
27: They say consistency is key, but sometimes you just got to switch it up. A new study out of Harvard School of Public Health found that varying your exercise routine could add years to your life. What exercise someone did didn't matter much. What did matter was that all the exercises together worked all the muscle groups in their body. Now, an added benefit to changing things up is it can help you push through the plateau effect. That's when your body gets so efficient at doing something that you actually stop getting better at it. And we know from previous research that specializing in any one sport at a young age can make someone actually more prone to injury. And as experts we talk to point out, even elite athletes switch up things with their workouts, making sure to target strength, cardio, flexibility, balance, and doing that every single week. I'm Dr. Sanjay Gupta, helping you live a better life.
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11: Southbound 635, just before I-20 in Balch Springs, an accident. Two right lanes are blocked. About a 10 to 12 minute backup now to Lake June Road. That crash in Richardson on southbound 75 near Beltline Road has been cleared. Still about a 20 minute backup to Renner Road. Very slow traffic in Arlington heading into Grand Prairie, eastbound I-30 from Collins Street over to 360. Heavy traffic to the Bush Turnpike. There's an accident working on northbound 360 at Trinity Boulevard. Vehicles now moved on to the right shoulder. Traffic a little sluggish from Green Oaks Boulevard Carrier Parkway. With WBAP First Traffic, I'm Dave Allen.
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0: I think the real history being made this World Cup is what's happening off the field. I'm James Parker, News Talk 820-93.3 FM, WBAP, your home for Markley Van Camp and Robbins. And I feel confident in saying I'm a bigger soccer fan than those dudes. Little known fun fact about me, I actually I like soccer. Being on talk radio, that's it's a rare trait to have. No, I like it. I grew up playing it. Actually, played it in college at Buck Tussle Baptist University. Yes, the other football. I wasn't nearly enough to go pro, playing in an NAIA and then a D2 school. Yeah, I wasn't even good enough for D1, y'all. Anyway, that being said, my take on the soccer is probably going to bore you if I talk about the actual game. But let's talk about what's going on outside. If you've been listening for the last couple of weeks, you've heard me play a lot of audio from the World Cup tourists who run around loving America. And everything they are bragging on America is an aspect of Team Red America, not Team Blue America. They're coming over here and they're bragging about what? Going to Hooters? You know, where women are objectified and the patriarchy is... They love going to Bass Pro Shop. That is one of the least liberal retail chains possible outside of a straight up gun store, but they got guns there. I mean, think about it. Hunting, guns, fishing, camping. There's like no rainbows in the whole place. They love that. They love Buc-ee's. Conspicuous capitalism. Capitalism runs so amok. Do you really need to have 120 pumps for a gas station? Actually, yes, we do. We're in Texas. We'll make it as big as we want. I don't care what the carbon footprint is. I don't care if the car wash uses more clean water than a Nigerian village just has all week. But they love our big trucks. They love our just over-the-top food, most of it meat-based. Everything's Team Red, isn't it? Have you seen one World Cup tourist come over here and they're like, oh, man, I went to a children's drag show and it was awesome. No, I haven't seen that. I'm not. Maybe it exists. Did you see them say, yes, we came over to America and the first thing we wanted to do is go to a Broadway show and, you know, see a bunch of effeminate theater people lecture us on how evil America is. Nope, they didn't do that either. Did they go to the Met Museum? No, the Metropolitan Museum of Art. They didn't go there. Huh. That's so weird. No, it's not weird at all. The funnest part is how surprised they are. How surprised they are to know, because they're coming over here like, well, the media is probably lying to us. We're going to go see the real America. And it's even better than they expected. If you only listen to the media and you don't live in America, can you imagine what the average Brit's interpretation of America is? They probably think there's just burning crosses everywhere and there's gunfire everywhere and there's bodies in the streets and people are just writhing and dying in the gutter because they can't get health care. I mean, what kind of mad fantasy apocalypse has the media painted as America your entire life? Now, you and I have had that abated a little bit. Even our Team Blue neighbors, if they can get out of their inner city bubble, will know what a lie that is. But it just feels good. And make no mistake about it, they're not coming over here and celebrating America. Not all of America. They're celebrating Red State America. They're celebrating Team Red America. They're celebrating the exact same traditions and values and recreations that you do. They love it. They love driving a giant truck. They love getting on a boat and going in the lake. They love going to big stores. They love going to sporting events. They love eating giant steaks. They love eating like half a cow at a time. Have you seen how much brisket these kids have gone through? And they're drinking just regular old manly beer. They're not drinking a Manhattan. They're not drinking a dirty martini with their pinky out. They're not having a half-calf skim oat milk latte. Extra foam. They love the real America. Your America, not the America from the TV, not the America in the inner cities. And I mean inner city black America or any city or inner city white America. They're not going to the liberal enclaves. They're not saying, oh, look, there's a rainbow crosswalk. This is so nice. Oh, look, this church is gay. Isn't this great? Not doing any of that. They love the real America. They love you're America. And media is not going to give you credit, but you should be super proud about that. So even though you don't really care about soccer, I mean, I care about soccer. Even though most people around here don't care about soccer, you got to be glad that the World Cup showed up. All right, coming up, Mark Levin is next. In the meantime, if you need more James Show action, you need to go check out the podcast. But also, I noticed some of you are actually finding out that we have awesome video clips and highlights and punchlines and controversial callers and whatnot in video form. So if you want to, like, you know, judge me based on my appearance, it's like, hey, he sounds so handsome on the radio. How's he look in real life? I'm old. I'm a mid guy. But you can still judge me based on my appearance. I got videos on Facebook and the Twitter X, the Instagram, the YouTubes, the TikToks, the Twitch, just seven different platforms. I'm on Rumble even. So go check me out there. I'm about to get out of here and go put up today's podcast and maybe a couple video highlights as well. All right, two things we're going to look for. Number one is we're going to see if anybody reports on the Sammy Lee hate crime tonight. And then also, did you see the story about an auto-driving Tesla that killed a woman here in Texas? I think that's going to be my main story tomorrow. So if you want to, you know, do some homework and read up on that, you'll be ready for tomorrow's show. Thank you very much for hanging out. I'm James Parker. This has been The James Show on News Talk 820, 93.3 FM, WBAP.
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27: Few people now have asked me about a TikTok trend that they've come across. It's called 75 Hard. The challenge was created by entrepreneur and author Andy Frisella, who calls it a, quote, transformative mental toughness program and an Ironman for your brain. So here's what it entails. Eat a structured diet with no alcohol, drink a gallon of water, read 10 pages of nonfiction, take a progress photo, and complete two 45-minute workouts, one of them outdoors, every day, for 75 days. Quite a challenge. We asked CNN fitness contributor Dana Santis about this, who reminded us that sustainable fitness isn't about punishment or proving discipline through extremes. It's about building habits that integrate into your lifestyle in a way that feels supportive and repeatable. If you ask me, that's going to be the key to long-term success. I'm Dr. Sanjay Gupta, helping you live a better life.
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0: How did I lose weight? And I did lean right here. I did. I love this stuff. Listen, Brickhouse Nutrition been with me for a long time. So chatting with Miles, I'm up at like 235. True story. I never minded being 235, but you know what minded? My knees that were falling apart and my back. I'm like, I don't know what, before I started really lifting, probably about 190. So 235 was a lot. I said, I got to lose some LBs, Miles. 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
2: On the ones.
4: Southbound 635, as you approach I-20 in Bull Springs, accident. Two right lanes are blocked, about a 10-minute backup to Lake June Road. Got a crash on northbound 360 at Trinity Boulevard. It's on the right shoulder. Traffic, though, is a little bit of a slowdown as you move through the accident scene. Watch for a wreck on westbound I-30 as you approach Cherry Lane in Fort Worth. This is blocking the two left lanes. Just the right lane is getting by. About a 5-minute backup to Ridgemar. And in Corinth, a wreck on northbound I-35E just before Post Oak Drive. It's now over on the right shoulder. Still about a 2 to 3 minute backup to Lake Sharon Drive. With WBAP First Traffic and Weather on the Ones, I'm Dave Allen.
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5: I'm WFAA meteorologist Cassie Hyder. Overnight tonight, we're expecting partly cloudy skies with a 20% coverage of rain and storms and temperatures dropping into the mid-70s. We're looking for partly sunny skies on Tuesday, highs in the mid-90s, a 20% coverage of rain and storms. We're going to keep that chance of rain and storms going Tuesday night to Wednesday morning, but Wednesday afternoon looks dry and hot with highs in the mid-90s.
3: Right now, it's 95 degrees in Dallas, 96 in Fort Worth. 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The Dallas Mavericks get their man. Michigan's Dusty May is making the jump to the NBA. May, the head coach of the national champion Wolverines, is the first collegiate coach to make the leap since another Michigan man, John Balin, took the Cleveland job back in 2019. And he is the first national champion winner to make the move in the same year since Kansas's Larry Brown did it all the way back in 1988. Before going to Michigan, the 49-year-old May also led Florida Atlantic to back-to-back NCAA appearances and its only Final Four appearance in 2023. Dusty May leaves the collegiate game with a 124-26 record in his last four seasons as head coach. May replaces Jason Kidd, who is let go on May the 19th. Sticking with the world of sports now, and how about some World Cup, as a big record has been broken today, and it was right here in Arlington. Here's Fox's Tony Genualdo.
6: There's a new all-time leading goal scorer in the FIFA World Cup.
7: Now Medina, pulled back here, lets it run. Messi! History in Dallas!
6: Courtesy of Fox, Argentina's Lionel Messi stands alone as the greatest goal scorer in the history of the tournament. That goal in the 38th minute against Austria was goal number 17 in his legendary World Cup career. He passed Germany's Miroslav Klose for the record. Messi would tack on one more in the 95th minute to bring his total to 18 as Argentina won the game 2-0. Messi has scored all five goals for Argentina in the first two games of this year's tournament. Tony Genualdo, Fox News.
3: 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Former U.S. Federal Reserve Chair Alan Greenspan has died at the age of 100. He died today from complications of Parkinson's disease. That's according to his wife of 29 years, NBC News correspondent Andrea Mitchell. Greenspan was so respected during his many years as head of the world's most influential central bank that by the time he stepped down in 2006, he was widely celebrated as, quote, the oracle and maestro. The news is also brought to you by Mullen and Mullen Law Firm. Keep connected, DFW, for the latest on the situation in the Middle East. 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I'm John Ingham. WBAP salutes Royce City. 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
4: 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What will the U.S. and Iran finally work out? The latest developments starting at 5.
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4: 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And Chief Meteorologist Brad Barton has your weather on the ones. Plus Al Jay has the laughs.
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0: How did I lose weight? And I did. Lean, right here. I did. I love this stuff. 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
9: Welcome, it is the Mark Levin Show. Ben Ferguson filling in for the great one, and it's nice to have you with us wherever you are around the country. And we have so much to talk about tonight, but also if you want to call us, you can always do that as well. 877-381-3811, you can call us there and give your thoughts. You can also follow me on X at Ben Ferguson Show. I check that throughout the entire show. So if you want to sound off on X, you can do that as well. And on Instagram, Ben Ferguson Podcast. There. Now you know how to get in touch with me. And with that being said, let's get into it. All right. There's a new report out that NewsGuard, and I'm going to explain what NewsGuard is for you in a second. But they want to empower AI censorship. And you may say, why do I care? It's a great question. There is an AI race that's happening right now in this country, and it's also an AI race that's happening in the world. There are a couple different misconceptions on AI, and I want you to understand that a lot of this is actually coming from our adversaries. AI, you want to win on. You want to control it. You want to be the victor, because if America doesn't win, guess who is going to be the victor? It is going to be China. And China will use AI to absolutely push their propaganda, not just on the United States of America, but people around the world. So if you ask AI a basic question about something, imagine the power you have if you slightly alter that answer with propaganda. Now, it may be subtle propaganda, but over days and weeks and months, you can change an entire generation because of the answers that AI is giving you on a multitude of issues. It could be on tax cuts. It could be on social media censorship. It could be on drugs. It could be on abortion. Like, the list of things that you could have influence on is absolutely massive. It could be, for example, on is socialism or communism or Marxism really that bad, right? Well, you could make it seem like maybe it's not that bad. And you can do these types of things. Now, this is important for you to understand. There is a lot of propaganda that we've learned about that's actually coming in to the United States of America from our adversaries trying to get Americans to actually be against AI. How do we know this? Well, we've actually busted them paying for propaganda. I'll give you an example. There is a lot of polling data that's shown, because of propaganda coming in from China, that many Americans are saying they don't want these AI super centers in their neighborhoods. They don't want them built, because they say it's going to drain all the natural resources. It's going to suck up all the water, and it's going to suck up all the electricity, and you're going to have blackouts. Now, that is actually, in the old school technology, could be accurate. In the new technology that we're building in the United States of America, that isn't accurate at all, like not even close to accurate. Let me explain now how these AI tech centers are being built. One, they're being built with what they call a closed loop cooling system. Now, you may say, okay, Ben, why do I care? Well, if you don't have that, you're going to be sucking up a ton of water and to keep these computer systems running cool. The closed loop system is a lot like these new gaming computers. I'm staring at one right now. It's got these cool LED lights. It is a closed loop system. I have water that cools my computer that I'm using right now to talk to you. And I don't ever have to add water to it, okay? I don't have to add water to my computer ever. It's a closed-loop system, and it's good to go. That is exactly how the AI centers are built now. So the idea that you're going to run out of water is a lie now in the United States of America, and even more importantly than that, it's propaganda. Now, it is also propaganda that a lot of Americans believe is true, because they have seen so much propaganda actually on social media, via AI and other things from other countries who are trying to get America to not lead on AI, but to be afraid of it, saying, in other words, not in my backyard. That is number one. Now, number two, the second biggest misconception is that you're going to just like have this massive problem on your power grid. And let's be clear. All right. I want to be very, very, very, very, very, very, very clear about this. AI and these AI data centers, they take a lot of power. Now, here's the part that many people, again, don't understand. Google, for example, they are building a new data center. And they're a perfect example of this. It's going to be in West Memphis. That's across the river from Memphis, Tennessee. And the Google data center is quote, more than a building. It's a long-term investment in our community, our workforce, Google says, and our future. This transformational project is helping position West Memphis as a leader in innovation, helping build a future for generations to come. Now, there's a lot of jobs that happen, for example, when AI comes in. ABC News reporting on this. The building, the infrastructure, all of it. Like, this is incredible. And Good Morning America got exclusive access in this, inside of a Google data center as communities nationwide, quote, grapple with the rapid expansion of AI-powered data centers. Now, is this going to just crush this small town of West Memphis? The answer is no. In fact, most of these AI centers they're building now, they're actually a net positive on the power grid, because they build the infrastructure to add enough power that actually they're adding to the grid instead of just taking away from the grid. That is part of what the left, and again, the Chinese and the Russians and others that hate this country, they're lying to you about as well. Now, in the past, years ago, you really did have these concerns, but not anymore. You don't need to have these fears now. So I put those two out there so that you understand that if an AI center is being built in your area, not only is it going to be closed loop system, that's a great thing, right? Because you don't have an issue with water, but most of them are net positive to your grid, building a better infrastructure and also a more reliable infrastructure for the community which they're being built in. Now, if you didn't do that, then yes, a lot of people would be angry. A lot of people would be mad. A lot of people would say, I'm out, for good reason, right? Like for good reason, you'd be like, I'm done. I'm out. Like, I'm done. We don't want this in our community. It's bad for our community. The list goes on and on. So now that you understand that, and I hope I put this into simple layman's terms, I now want you to understand how much more propaganda we're having to deal with, all right? There is a group called NewsGuard. They are a pro-censorship group. They absolutely hate conservatives. I want to start with that. And they are working to train AI models to fight misinformation they claim. While actually, and this is not a joke, rating Chinese state-owned media outlets is more reliable than America. And the center-right news outlets, according to a new report. Now, the Washington Free Beacon reported that NewsGuard, again, the pro-censorship group, operating a blacklist against conservative media. I've been on that list before, and I don't know if Mark has, Mr. Producer. Has he been on that list where it's like, if you're a Fortune 500 company, you cannot advertise on these conservative networks or shows, and it's their way of trying to bankrupt us. Mr. Producer said, I'm sure we made the list. Exactly. And so NewsGuard basically went out there, and what they did is they said, all right, all these conservatives, all these Fox shows, all these news talk guys, all these podcasts, we put them on this blacklist. You can't advertise there, or we're going to accuse you of being like a bigot, racist, homophobe, xenophobe. The list goes on and on. What did that do to my livelihood? It cost me probably 50% of the opportunities I would have had to make money. Let me say that again. Now, it's not just me. It's anyone that hit on the blacklist. Now, there are some shows that absolutely destroyed their entire base. It has been probably a decade since I had a Fortune 500 company advertise on any of my shows. Let that sink in. Why? It is because of groups like this, quote, NewsGuard. Now, they give it a grand name like this. This is nothing more than a liberal propaganda machine. Now, NewsGuard claims to rate the credibility of a news outlet based on likeliness that the outlet would spread mis or disinformation. That's not at all. It's how conservative are you? The organization then sells its data to advertisers that would then discourage said advertisers from placing ads on, quote, disfavored media, a.k.a. anybody conservative. Ben Ferguson, Rush Limbaugh back in the day was their main target. Mark Levin, the great one. The list goes on and on. Now, this is also what's interesting. Breitbart News reported that this group claimed that the top 10 outlets at most risk of spreading disinformation included center-right outlets such as the Federalist and the New York Post, while those labeled at the least likely to spread disinformation included, you ready for this, the hardcore leftist site, who's been busted with countless misinformation campaigns, Huffington Post, and then ProPublica, another hardcore leftist radical organization. Now, NewsGuard reportedly encouraged AI companies to use its data during the, quote, supervised learning process, a technique that influences how AI models analyze information and coordinate AI outputs with developer preferences. So what does this mean in translation? NewsGuard is telling these AI companies, hey, we're going to give you a list of where you should be getting your news and your information from, okay? And you should go to that list, and then anyone that's on a conservative do not, you know, trust list, AI, Mark Levin, Ben Ferguson, Sean Hannity, like the list goes on Fox News Channel. All of those you should not trust, and don't trust them, like, at all. In fact, while you're using AI, don't get information from these places. So what would that mean? It would mean exactly what these radical leftist extremists want. They want AI that is controlled only by radical leftist propagandists. That's it. So think about how powerful that would be. If every time you're using AI, you're only getting an approved list of Marxist, socialist, and communist propaganda. Now, do you understand not only how powerful that is, but also how damaging that could be to society, right? Like, that's a lot, folks. And so the Free Beacon reported that NewsGuard would license its data in a machine readable form that would be ideal to train AI chatbots. That's like the technology that does this, to then discourage the spread of disinformation. In reality, that means to discourage the spread of conservative

0: publish false or egregiously misleading content at a significant level. In contrast, NewsGuard said that Newsmax has advanced false or egregiously misleading claims on health, U.S. politics, January 6th, attacks on the U.S. Capitol, such that a visitor to the site risks being seriously, quote-unquote, misled. Other center-right outlets, such as The Federalist or One America News, risk being, quote, significantly misled on important topics. Both outlets received a score of 17.5 and 22.2, while the China Communist Party site received a 44.5 score. I look at all of this, and the mouthpiece of the Chinese Communist Party scores a 44.5, which is only 5 points below, for example, the Daily Wire. Can you get your head around that? So you've got a, quote, watchdog group that has raised the credibility of news sources directly tied to the Chinese Communist Party propaganda more reliable than conservative news outlets. This is exactly why I go back to what I said earlier. If we don't watch what they're doing with AI and we don't control AI, and we better make darn well sure that China doesn't win, because otherwise you're going to be getting your information the exact way that NewsGuard is claiming it needs to be given to you. And it's shocking. I want to get some of your phone calls in here, get your reaction to all this. 877-381-3811. 877-381-3811. Ben Ferguson filling in for the great one, Mark Levin. We'll be right back.
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6: Westbound I-30 and Highway 183 Altamira, there's an accident blocking the two left lanes. Just the right lane is getting by. About a 15 to 20 minute backup to Hoolan Street. Slow and go heading southbound on I-35W from Highway 121 through downtown over to Rosedale. In Grand Prairie, westbound I-20, Great Southwest Parkway, crash taking up the two right lanes. Traffic is stacking up just before Carrier Parkway, about a 10-minute delay. And in North Dallas, eastbound 635 in the Texpress lanes, just after the Dallas North Tollway near Montfort, accident in the left lane. Traffic is slowing just after Midway Road. With WBAP First Traffic, I'm Dave Allen.
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1: A better life with Dr. Sanjay Gupta.
2: There are lots of things you can measure to get an idea of how healthy you are at any given moment. Temperature, heart rate, blood pressure, just to name a few. But how about how healthy you will be and how long you're likely to live? According to a new study out of the University at Buffalo, two simple strength tests are pretty accurate at predicting longevity in older women. One is hand grip strength, and the other is how quickly people can stand up from a seated position without using their arms. By the way, I remember interviewing former President Jimmy Carter when he was quite old and being really impressed how he just popped out of the chair without using his arms. Not a lot of older people can actually do that. But I think the message here is that maintaining strength as you age is going to help you perform everyday activities, but also help you avoid injury and stay independent. I'm Dr. Sanjay Gupta, helping you live a better life.
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6: All right, welcome back. It is the Mark Levin Show. Ben Ferguson filling in for the great one, Mark Levin. Let me just say one other thing real quick about what we were just talking about with AI. I think AI is going to have more influence over the world than any other technology probably in my lifetime. And if we bow down and allow China to lead on this, we are screwed. And this is the amount of money that's being spent right now on misinformation to get Americans to somehow be against AI centers being in America is insane. Now, luckily, there are states that are stepping up and they're saying, no, we want you here. And they realize that these closed loop systems with water are non-issue now with water. And the power is actually a positive gain, not a negative, because the infrastructure these AI companies are putting in to make it where it's actually a positive for the community. Like, that's really what matters here. And it's what we should all be extremely excited about. Like, these are good things, not bad things. And so we need to do what we can to make sure that we understand that, like, we've got to lead on these. You can't just bury your head in the sand and act like, oh, AI is somehow bad and we don't want to be involved. Like, this is going to run business. It is going to run. I don't know anyone, by the way, in Washington. I don't know a single elected official that doesn't use AI on a daily basis. By the way, I use AI every single day, countless times a day. The last thing I want is to get Chinese propaganda or liberal propaganda to my phone automatically. Imagine what that can do to an entire generation. Ben Ferguson filling in for Mark. We'll be right back.
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5: On the ones.
11: Westbound I-30 at 183 Altamere Drive in Fort Worth, an accident. Two left lanes are blocked, just the right lane is getting by. About a 20-minute backup to Hooland Street. On westbound I-20, Great Southwest Parkway in Grand Prairie, you got a wreck. Two right lanes are blocked. Stop-and-go traffic from Carrier Parkway, a 7 to 10-minute delay there. In North Dallas, eastbound 635 in the express lanes, as you approach Preston Road right around Montfort, there's an accident. The left lane is blocked. This has traffic backed up almost to Midway Road. In the main lane, 635 eastbound from I-35E over to the High 5, it's about a 20-minute drive. With WBAP First Traffic and Weather on the Ones, I'm Dave Allen.
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14: I'm WFAA meteorologist Cassie Hyder. Overnight tonight, we're expecting partly cloudy skies with a 20% coverage of rain and storms and temperatures dropping into the mid-70s. We're looking for partly sunny skies on Tuesday, highs in the mid-90s, a 20% coverage of rain and storms. We're going to keep that chance of rain and storms going Tuesday night to Wednesday morning, but Wednesday afternoon looks dry and hot with highs in the mid-90s.
10: Currently, it's 94 degrees in Dallas, 96 in Fort Worth. 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Today was a huge and historic day for sports in the Metroplex. First, the Dallas Mavericks get their man. Michigan's Dusty May is making the jump to the NBA. May, the head coach of the national champion Michigan Wolverines, is the first national champion winner to make the move to the NBA in the same year since Kansas's Larry Brown did it all the way back in 1988. And in World Cup news, Argentinian superstar Lionel Messi set a huge record today. The almost 39-year-old, and his birthday's on Wednesday, left Dallas Stadium as the all-time leader in the most goals ever scored by a single player in World Cup history. In the 38th minute, he got his 17th goal, and then his 18th later. The defending champs from Argentina get the win over Austria 2-0. Argentina looks to be the first nation since Brazil back in 1962 to win back-to-back World Cups. In your money news, it was a mixed bag on Wall Street.
15: The major averages kicking off the new trading week mixed as investors monitor the latest developments between the U.S. and Iran. And shares of Elon Musk's rocket company SpaceX falling for a third straight session and suffering its biggest one-day decline since going public earlier this month, with its stock falling over 16%. The Dow winners, Caterpillar, J.P. Morgan Chase, and United Health Group. The Dow decliners, Amazon, Microsoft, and Home Depot. The Dow up 148 points, the Nasdaq lower by 351, S&P 500 down 28.
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4: Summer is here. How hot will it be today? The highs and the lows. Not weather updates four times an hour.
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1: A Better Life with Dr. Sanjay Gupta.
2: A colleague of mine went to a meeting of the primetime seniors the other week. There are programs like this all over the country for people in their 60s, 70s, 80s, and beyond to stay active. It's not just something to keep older folks busy. It helps to keep their bodies in shape and their brain sharp. Showing up with a good attitude is a must, and research shows that having the right mindset actually does lead to better physical aging. So if you need some suggestions to boost your positivity, experts we talked to recommended focusing on goals, which can boost your confidence. Practice gratitude, they said. One of the seniors my colleague met told her that just waking up in the morning is, quote, better than the alternative. That's true. Focus on the things you can control. Diet and exercise, and very importantly, surround yourself with positive people, because that can be contagious. I'm Dr. Sanjay Gupta, helping you live a better life.
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6: All right, welcome back. It is the Mark Levin Show. Reminder, Mark is in Israel. He will be back with us soon. I can promise you that. You're stuck with me in the meantime. It's always an honor to be here. Ben Ferguson with you. Don't forget, if you want to get in touch while I'm doing the show, a couple ways you can do it. You can follow me on X right now. If you got X, I'd love to keep up with you. I try to put all the information I talk about on the show on X as well. So you can follow me there at Ben Ferguson Show. If you're on Facebook, it's just Ben Ferguson there. And if you are on Instagram, I'm doing a lot more on there. You can follow me there at Ben Ferguson Podcast. 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So I'd love you to keep up with me there. You can download the Ben Ferguson Podcast. It's always free wherever you get your podcast. And you can call me 877-381-3811. All right, I want to take you back in time for a moment. Remember Donald Trump when he was running for president? He said, hey, if you elect me, I'm going to get rid of waste, fraud, and abuse. I'm going to clean house in the swamp, in the deep state, and I'm going to find great Americans who actually serve the interests of the president's agenda, which you guys are voting for. Well, here's another example of that campaign promise paying off big time. The FBI has busted now several fraud schemes across the country in the last few weeks. The FBI director, Kash Patel, said in the latest weekly update to the agency, Patel highlighted some of the results of Operation Riptide. Now, that operation focused on criminal actors and the key services they rely on, as well as their infrastructure, their tools, and their services, and their communication platforms, and then their money. FBI Cleveland, for instance, disrupted a Chinese phishing platform linked to the theft of millions of credit card numbers and nearly, and this is the part that, again, this goes back to the Chinese and why you don't want to trust them with things like AI, nearly $1.9 billion in losses worldwide. I didn't say $1.9 million. I said $1.9 billion in losses worldwide, Kash Patel has now revealed. Now, as a result of these efforts of the FBI just in Charlotte, they said two individuals were convicted for operating a business email compromise scheme that stole $25 million alone from U.S. companies. Thanks to FBI Boston, our cyber division, and international partners, we helped dismantle a VPN service used by ransomware groups around the world. He said this is exactly what Operation Riptide is about, targeting the cyber criminal ecosystem at every level, and we're just getting started. Now, fraudsters have also been targeted by the FBI in Los Angeles, for instance. An Orange County man was arrested for carrying out a nearly $100 million bank fraud scheme. This according to Patel. Thanks to FBI Milwaukee, a Wisconsin man also pleaded guilty to defrauding nearly 190 investors out of more than $14 million. Then out of New Orleans, a Texas man was indicted for running a $4 million investment fraud scam. The victimized more than 20 people, he said, noting that a Texas couple had also been indicted for stealing more than $2.5 million from vulnerable victims through a year-long fraud scheme, thanks, they said, to FBI Seattle. They also said that fraud scheme was a psychic fraud scheme. So, again, preying on weak. Patel added, the FBI Pittsburgh also announced charges against an Ohio woman accused of embezzling more than $460,000 from a law firm that she was working at as a paralegal. Seven other individuals, for example, in Las Vegas, were arrested for exploiting coronavirus relief programs. You can also go all the way up to Alaska, where an individual there was sentenced to prison for defrauding those programs as well. Now, the FBI also targeted violent criminals taking illegal weapons off the streets. In Birmingham, for example, they had a Operation Safer Communities result in 36 arrests and seizure of 11 firearms as part of Summer Heat 2.0. And after a separate seven-week enforcement effort, FBI Birmingham announced more than 170 arrests and confiscated an additional 22 illegal firearms. By the way, Democrats should be excited about this because they're the ones that hate guns the most. So you'd think they'd be like super pumped about this, right? No, of course not. They hate Cash Patel. They hate Donald Trump. They hate law and order. And so that's exactly why they're against this. Now, Patel also revealed highlights from an FBI Little Rock sting resulting in the arrest of 39 people, the seizure of 35 firearms, large quantities of fentanyl that could kill many Americans, as well as a lot of other illegal drugs. You can go from Little Rock to Portland. The FBI saw a man sentenced to prison for assaulting a federal officer during a violent attack at an Immigration and Customs Enforcement facility. That was, of course, you know, those protests that were paid for yet again by the radical left. Patel also reminded agents that their work is saving children. And multiple child predators were sentenced, convicted, and charged as a result of investigations by the FBI in Tampa, then in Boston, Kansas City, and Baltimore. Quote, as of yesterday, for example, one member of 764 was sentenced to 30 years in prison. He said, as always, we're going to keep getting after it, and I'll see you next week. Now, you look at that weekly update, and that's the reason why I wanted you to understand kind of how this works. This is not like a six-month update. This isn't a year, end of the year, like, update. This is the weekly update. Next week's update will be completely different, with completely different information. I really, really, really, really, really want you to think about that, okay? You have a FBI that is working right now, by the way, exactly how it's supposed to. They're allowing the great men and women in uniform to do their jobs. It is something that I think should make all of us proud. And it's no longer using the FBI for political purposes. You may remember we found out the FBI was actually briefing, and you go back to politics here. They were briefing and sending letters to big tech, for example, Twitter, under the prior administration, on what they wanted to be censored. I want you to think about that. They were out there spending their time sending emails and finding things that were posted online by people like Mark and myself, and saying, hey, we need you to censor this information. There was question, there were things, for example, put online like about ivermectin, for example. And then what was the government doing? They were then connecting to Facebook or Meta, to X and others, and saying, and Instagram, saying, yeah, you guys need to take this down. Like, think about that. That was what law enforcement looked like under Biden, Harris, and under Obama. And then now look at it, like, we're actually going after and taking people down that have committed real serious heinous crimes. That is something that should make all of us excited. And it's, again, goes back to the promise that was made by the President of the United States of America. We're going to go after those that we're going to go after the bad guys. Like, we're going to go after waste. We're going to go after fraud. We're going to have to go after abuse. We are going to go after these things. And that is exactly why we should be so excited and proud of this. I also think this goes back to, what was it, a couple weeks ago? When, and Ms. Producer, how much time do I have real quick? All right, good. I got time to play this. I want to go back to the FBI Director, Cash Patel, And he was unveiling a new FBI most wanted list, but it was not a normal most wanted list. It was the fraudsters list at a press conference in Ohio, yet again showing that, like, we're running this agency differently. And I want you to listen to what Cash had to say.
18: Operation Playground Therapy is what the FBI is here to talk about today. As the Attorney General highlighted, literally tens of millions of dollars that was supposed to go to kids was stolen, allegedly, by individuals who worked in government and the private sector and thought they could fleece Americans and our treasure, our children, of the hard-earned dollars, the taxpayer dollars that we provide to support them in their time of need. Well, they got caught. And not only did they get caught, so many others got caught. Just take a look at some of the vehicles that are here as part of their ill-gotten gains and proceeds. They didn't just take the money, they paraded it around the country. And thanks to this team here, you are seeing what hard work, dedication to the rule of law, and true unified effort across all fronts when no one wants the credit and everyone wants to just do the work. These are the results that we're here to talk about today. Importantly for the FBI, and thanks to Vice President J.D. Vance's vision, he had an idea. He said, hey, you guys have a top 10 most wanted list for all gangbangers, terrorists, narco traffickers, murderers, and rapists around the world. How about we have a top 10 list for most wanted fraudsters? So, Mr. Vice President, thanks to your vision, we're here to deliver, and you see it here today. It is live officially on the FBI website. I want all Americans to take a look at these most wanted individuals and look at the amounts, the tens of millions and billions of dollars in fraud that they have decimated our societies from. We rely on you. Our best form of information is the American public. Take a look at this top 10 most wanted. Let us know any information. There is no bad piece of information. The only bad piece of information is the one you don't give us. So call 1-800-CALL-FBI or go to FBI.gov and help us apprehend more fraudsters. The last thing I want to talk about is the work of the FBI and the interagency isn't just domestic. The fraudsters have created programs overseas that have fleeced Americans of billions of dollars. The FBI has led that charge against scam center compounds stood up in Southeast Asia and the Middle East, freeing thousands of trafficked workers. Just in the last year under the Trump Advance Administration and the Fraud Initiative, we have captured and freed $8 billion in fraud in scam centers that were stood up by the CCP and other adversaries in places like Thailand, Laos, and Cambodia, and the Middle East. And we're working with our interagency and partners across the world to bring hundreds of individuals to justice. Just the other week in the Middle East, in Dubai, we arrested 300 individuals responsible for $4 billion in fraud. They prey on our senior citizens here from overseas. And this administration has made it abundantly clear there is no distance we won't travel to make sure we apprehend each and every one of these individuals. The FBI is leading the effort to scuttle these scam centers permanently, to free the trafficked workers, and most importantly, to also secure our taxpayer dollars and make sure that this $8 billion and counting in scam center fraud that the FBI has delivered on so far only continues to grow. And we're going to keep doing it. I just want to thank the Attorney General, the interagency partnerships here, state and local. I've said it over and over again. The FBI's best partners are state and local law enforcement, and they're here today, and these are the results. And
6: you listen to the FBI director there, and this most wanted fraudsters list, the millions and billions of fraud that are taking place. Wouldn't it have been nice if prior administrations were doing this instead of protecting the fraudsters? We're actually going after the fraudsters? Now, you've got to understand, one of the reasons why the Democrats looked the other way was actually very simple. They were getting kickbacks. You look at Minneapolis and what was happening there. There was massive kickbacks that were coming over and over and over again. Time and time again, the people that were committing the fraud were giving massive political donations to the Governor Waltz and to other elected officials. You look at just the fight over that now. A federal judge on Monday blocked the Justice Department from forcing the Minnesota Governor Tim Walz and other officials to turn over records in its probe of Democratic resistance to the Trump administration's immigration crackdown, calling the move retaliatory. No, it's called transparency. This is what we are up against. We are up against this. And so when you have a most wanted fraudsters list, by the way, I hope that somebody listening right now goes and looks at it. Maybe they know somebody. Maybe they can help. But this is what accountability looks like. And it's exactly why I, and I think so many others, voted for President Donald Trump. It also is why the midterms are so vitally important. 1-877-381-3811. 1-877-381-3811. Ben Ferguson filling in for the great one, Mark Levin. You can also send me your comments right now during the break on X at Ben Ferguson Show and on Instagram at Ben Ferguson Podcasts. We'll be right back.
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11: Eastbound 635 in the express lanes as you approach Preston Road right around Montford. There's an accident in the left lane. Seeing about a 5 to 10 minute backup to Midway. Southbound I-35 East, slow going from Commonwealth all the way through downtown over to I-30. Had an earlier accident on the eastbound I-30 ramp. That is now gone. Eastbound 30, traffic slow and go. Hampton into downtown all the way out to Carroll Avenue. The westbound side of I-30 traffic remains sluggish from Carroll Avenue into downtown to Botham John Boulevard. And in Grand Prairie, westbound I-20 traffic remains slow from Carrier Parkway over to Great Southwest Parkway. This is due to an earlier wreck. With WBAP First Traffic, I'm Dave Allen.
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1: A better life with Dr. Sanjay Gupta.
2: Osteoporosis affects millions of people in the United States and around the world. It's a disease that basically causes someone's bones to become weak, brittle, and porous, which can increase their risk of fractures. Now, the good news here is there are things you can do other than, or in addition to, taking medications to prevent fractures before it's too late. One is to up your intake of calcium and vitamin D. You also want to eat more protein. One functional medicine dietitian told us that that helps build muscle, and if you're building muscle strength, then you are also building bone strength. You want to be mindful of your workouts. The best ways to build bone density, one therapist told us, are going to be resistance exercises like lifting weights, and also exercises that make your bones take a bit of an impact, such as jumping or even running, just loading the bones a little bit more. I'm Dr. Sanjay Gupta, helping you live a better life.
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6: All right, welcome back. It is the Mark Levin Show. Ben Ferguson filling in for Mark, who's in Israel right now. We'll keep you, he'll be back with you, I promise, very soon. In the meantime, I'll be holding down things for a couple days for you, and I want to get some of your phone calls, 1-877-381-3811, and get some of your reaction to all of this. Let me go to Art in Salem, Oregon. Welcome. You are on the Mark Levin Show. Hi.
8: Hey, Ben. It's great to talk to you. Look, I love Trump. I love what Trump is doing to eliminate the waste, fraud, and abuse in this country. It's about dang time that all of these left-wing loonies and Democrats were held accountable for the thing they're doing to our country. And every time Trump does something positive and I hear about it, I cheer, because I'll tell you the truth, Ben, he's kicking butt. And
6: you know, I love the fearlessness, and I do think some of this is Donald Trump really after that first big assassination attempt where they shot him. I believe the president understood then, like, God saved him for a reason, and it's go time. And what he is doing right now, and even just look at the assassination attempt at the USC fight, the planning there. It's incredible how the left will not stop. They want him dead, and they celebrate that, and it's sad. But I do believe that what we're witnessing right now is a president that's saying, I am here because you put me here, and I am going to go. I am going to go hard. I'm going to do the right thing. I told you, and you said you wanted me to get rid of waste, fraud, and abuse, and that's exactly what I am doing. I am not going to stop. I am going to keep pushing. Look at AI, for example. We've got to fight hard on AI. I mean, extremely hard. To make sure that we're not at the back, that we're at the front, that we're leading, that we're not looking the other way.
8: 1,000%. In fact, I believe that the Chinese should be banned from using AI in our country, because all they do is use it negatively to hurt our country, like you said. And if we ban them, and we can do that, then we can say, hey, you cannot use AI in the United States of America. And if they do, then kick them out of the country.
6: Yeah, well, look, I think anybody that is in this country doing nefarious things, we should have real concerns over, in the way that you just described it. Like, if you are doing nefarious things in this country, then fine. Like, you're gone. It's a privilege to be here, not a right. We allow far too many people into this country that hate this country. And if you're here causing problems in this country, then we should be able to say, okay, goodbye. I have no issue with that at all. Art, I appreciate the phone call. God bless you. The number, 877-381-3811, 877-381-3811. Ben Ferguson filling in for the great one. Also, your comments, I read them all during the break. You can send me your comments on X at Ben Ferguson Show. And don't forget, download my podcast, the Ben Ferguson Podcast, as well. We'll be right back.
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2: There are lots of things you can measure to get an idea of how healthy you are at any given moment. temperature, heart rate, blood pressure, just to name a few. But how about how healthy you will be and how long you're likely to live? According to a new study out of the University at Buffalo, two simple strength tests are pretty accurate at predicting longevity in older women. One is hand grip strength, and the other is how quickly people can stand up from a seated position without using their arms. By the way, I remember interviewing former President Jimmy Carter when he was quite old and being really impressed how he just popped out of the chair without using his arms. Not a lot of older people can actually do that. But I think the message here is that maintaining strength as you age is going to help you perform everyday activities, but also help you avoid injury and stay independent. I'm Dr. Sanjay Gupta, helping you live a better life.
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4: On the ones.
11: In Fort Worth, southbound I-35W, you're running into very slow traffic heading into downtown from Northside Drive over to Spur 280. Heavy traffic out to Allen Avenue on eastbound I-20 from Campus Drive over to East Loop 820. That's about a 5 to 6 minute drive. On eastbound I-30 from East Loop 820 into Arlington over to Highway 360, it's about a 15 to 20 minute trip. Still have an accident working in North Dallas. It's on eastbound 635 in the Texpress lanes just before Preston Road, right around Montfort. It's now blocking the two left lanes. Traffic is jammed back to Midway Road. It's about a 10 to 12 minute delay. With WBAP First Traffic and Weather on the Ones, I'm Dave Allen.
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30: I'm WFAA meteorologist Cassie Hyder. Overnight tonight, we're expecting partly cloudy skies with a 20% coverage of rain and storms and temperatures dropping into the mid-70s. We're looking for partly sunny skies on Tuesday, highs in the mid-90s, a 20% coverage of rain and storms. We're going to keep that chance of rain and storms going Tuesday night to Wednesday morning, but Wednesday afternoon looks dry and hot with highs in the mid-90s.
10: Right now, it's 95 degrees in both Dallas and in Fort Worth. The news is brought to you by Classic Chevrolet. Today was a very big and very memorable day for sports in the Metroplex. The head coach of the national champion Michigan Wolverines, Dusty May, is making the jump to the NBA to coach the Dallas Mavericks. May is the first national champion winner to make the move to the NBA in the same year since winning it, since Kansas's Larry Brown did it all the way back in 1988. And in World Cup news, Argentinian superstar Lionel Messi left Dallas Stadium as the all-time leader with the most goals ever scored by a single player in World Cup history with 17. And a couple of neat notes, Messi turns 39 on Wednesday, and he got the record on the same day, June 22nd, as Argentina's famous Hand of God goal from legend Diego Maradona. In your money news brought to you by McGowan Publishing, Inc., the U.S. government is pushing back against plans to auction off more than 100 artifacts salvaged from the wreck of the Titanic. Here's Tom Rigotti.
31: RMS Titanic, the company that owns exclusive Titanic salvage rights, wants to sell artifacts for the first time. But RMS has made agreements previously to only display them at museums and traveling exhibitions, which is how RMS makes money. The National Oceanic and Atmospheric Administration has oversight of the wreck site. The agency argues in court papers the RMS auction would violate the company's legal obligations. RMS did not respond to requests for comment. The company has made attempts over the years to sell artifacts to fund future explorations as it faced financial trouble. Those efforts were roundly opposed by the courts. Tom Rigotti, Fox News.
10: 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Keep connected, DFW, for the latest on the situation in the Middle East. 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I'm John Ingham. WBAP salutes Ike. 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
3: Summer is here. How hot will it be today? The highs and the lows. And whether it'll rain or not, weather updates four times an hour.
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2: For decades, the prevailing wisdom for someone who's had a heart attack has been to put them on beta blockers for the rest of their life. But new research suggests that might not be necessary, and that the benefits of these medications probably taper off after a year or two. On the whole, and for the average person, beta blockers are very safe and very effective. But, as with any medication, they can come with a cost. A financial one, and also potential side effects. We're talking about things like fatigue, dizziness, dry mouth, dry eyes. I want to be clear when I say that you absolutely should talk to your doctor before starting or stopping any medication. Point is, if you're years out from a heart attack and you're in otherwise good health, you might want to ask your doctor about discontinuing beta blockers. You want to, of course, keep up a healthy lifestyle, diet, exercise, and sleep. I'm Dr. Sanjay Gupta, helping you live a better life.
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6: Welcome to Hour 2, Mark Levin Show. Ben Ferguson with you, filling in for the great one. Mark is in. It's so fun. He's in Israel right now. We will have an update for you, I'm sure, from Mark. He'll be back with you soon. And in the meantime, I'll be holding things down for you here. I want to get some of your phone calls. The number 1-800-47... I got that. That was my number. Don't laugh, Mr. Producer. 1-877-381-3811, 1-877-381-3811. You can also send me your thoughts on X at Ben Ferguson Show. And don't forget, grab my podcast, the Ben Ferguson Podcast, and listen to that each and every day. It's free wherever you get your podcasts as well. All right, let me talk about something else that's interesting here. And this goes back to fraud. When I look at what this president has done on fraud, I think to myself, who on earth could be against this? Like, how could you really be against getting rid of waste, fraud, and abuse? Now, Democrats are against this, so the question you need to ask is why. I actually believe it's straight up because of kickbacks. The Democratic Party has understood, and the deep state has understood, that the best way to empower for you to not only push your ideals, right, your radical, like, liberal, Marxist, socialist, communist ideals, is to be able to use government funds, taxpayer dollars, to then put it to NGOs, all right, non-governmental, you know, organizations, to then push for your propaganda, and then you can also, by the way, get kickbacks as well to your family and your friends. And that's what we've witnessed here. So there's two types of kickbacks that you need to understand. There's the kickbacks, which is, hey, we as elected officials, when you're doing shady things, we'll look the other way, like we saw in Minneapolis and in L.A. You look at the problems, for example, right now that Gavin Newsom's got out in California. Like, it's another example of just straight-up corruption and fraud. And by the way, if you think it's some Trump thing, no, it started before Trump was back in office, so you need to look at the facts of what's happening out there in California. But there's a very good chance that Gavin Newsom, like, may be trying to stay out of jail instead of running for president of the United States of America, all right? And so I think that's also something else that's an interesting data point here. But why is it that guys like Gavin Newsom, for example, they don't stop the fraud? One, because they're in on it, is how I would describe it. That's number one. The second reason why is because this is the only way they know how to actually set up a government that works to their advantage. And I think that's even more of an interesting data point. If you are in favor of this fraud, then you're getting something from it. You're getting a kickback from it. You're getting advocacy from it. You're getting something that is coming in and that is helping you. Now, if you can run the government and then you have your hands on literally billions of dollars, and you can send it to all of these people that are pushing for your ideology, your radical Marxist, socialist, communist ideology, and then you can funnel money to these organizations through the government, and then that money, whatever happens to it afterwards, you don't really care as long as a piece of it, right, a percentage of it's coming back into you when you run for office. Like, that's a pretty good deal. You understand now, like, this is one of those follow the money situation. Just straight up follow the money. Follow the cash, look at the cash, and then you'll understand where, like, how this happens. I will go back to Gavin Newsom, all right? Gavin Newsom investigation is something that is insanely underreported on. So let me go to the Sacramento Bee, all right? And I'm just going to read for you something that they had earlier today. The DOJ is investigating Gavin Newsom and his wife. Here's what's to know. Federal investigators are digging into the finances of California Governor Newsom and his wife, the first partner, Jennifer Newsom. The governor calls it a, quote, political attack tied to his expected 2028 presidential run. The Trump administration's Justice Department is probing the Newsom ties to nonprofits, okay, this is what we're talking about a moment ago, taxes and business dealings going back years. His wife has occupied a higher profile position compared to the spouse of other state leaders. The filmmaker and gender equity advocate has helped shape her husband's policies on issues like reproductive health, the male loneliness and mental health crisis, school nutrition, and regulating children's access to social media. Here are the key takeaways. Now, again, this is coming from the Sacramento Bee. And again, this is one of the most underreported stories that if it was a Republican that was in this much trouble as a governor, it would be wall-to-wall coverage 24/7. The U.S. Department of Justice is investigating the First Lady of California's taxes and nonprofits connected to her and the governor, with several probes ongoing for about a year that originated from whistleblower complaints. So that would be internal, okay? This isn't some whistle. This isn't some witch hunt. This isn't some political, okay, we're coming after you because you came after us or we want to retaliate against you type of scenario, which is what Gavin Newsom, of course, said. No, this is people in and around you internally, whistleblowers that complained to the U.S. Attorney's Office in Sacramento. All right, that's why I'm giving you this from the Sacramento Bee. Then, number two on their list, says the IRS and FBI agents have approached staff, friends, and associates of the Newsoms in recent weeks and obtained their bank records. That's significant. The governor's office said the probe intensified after Todd Blanche became acting head of the DOJ. One of the investigations is connected to Dana Williamson. Now, this is the screaming, this is the fireworks going off moment, so you understand. This is the oh-you-know-what moment if you are Gavin Newsom internally, okay? One of the investigations is connected to Dana Williamson. That is Newsom's former very close friend and former chief of staff. Now, why is that significant? Well, Dana has pled guilty to federal charges, okay? She's pled guilty to fraud and lying to the FBI last month and faces up to 36 years in prison with the plea agreement. Now, I go back to what I said earlier. This isn't a witch hunt. This is whistleblowers within the government whistleblowing and then seeing major problems and then Newsom's former chief of staff pleading guilty to federal charges on fraud and lying to the FBI. And is facing up to 38 years in prison. That is what you refer to as someone rolling. So this is someone who's trying to get, trying to spend the rest of their life in jail. They know a lot, obviously, about Gavin Newsom, his wife. This is the former chief of staff and clearly is singing like a canary, I think is a fair way of putting it. Now, the first lady of California, Newsom, earned about $2.3 million from the Representation Project nonprofit between 2011 and 2018. That's a hell of a lot of money from a nonprofit, $2.3 million. A 2021 Sacramento Bee investigation found more than 800,000 donations to the nonprofit from companies that directly lobbied the governor, meaning her husband. You understand where we're going with this, all right? So you got companies that are directly lobbying the governor, and all of a sudden, at the same time, you got more than $800,000 in donations to the nonprofit from companies that needed to do business with and were lobbying the governor, who happened to be her husband, all right? That included PG&E, AT&T, and Kaiser as well. Now, just days before the DOJ probe became public, the state's Fair Political Practice Commission actually fined Gavin Newsom. Now, this is probably the first time you're even hearing about this, okay? So, you know when there's like smoke, there's fire, that saying? Well, now we have fire, not just smoke, all right? So, just days before the DOJ probe became public, the state's Fair Political Practice Commission fined Gavin Newsom more than $31,000 for failing to report, you ready, $5.6 million in charitable donations on time, with most going to California Fire Foundation during the 2025 Los Angeles wildfires. Newsom was late filing reports on so-called behested payments, not once, not twice, not 10 times, not 25 times, but 34 times alone in 2025, and the governor has previously been fined for failing to disclose $14 million in donations made between 2009 and 2024. Now, in a video posted on social media, Newsom called Trump the most, quote, corrupt president in American history, blah, blah, blah, and said the White House is abusing the grand jury process to target him because he's considering a 2028 presidential run. No, none of this started under Trump. This all started in the state by whistleblowers who came forward. And then you have a former chief of staff for Gavin Newsom who has taken a plea deal begging to not spend the rest of their life in prison. I'm going to tell you right now, when you have whistleblowers that are doing what they're doing in California, you know it's bad. And when you have whistleblowers in California that are who then get to a point with data that's actually putting the chief of staff of Gavin Newsom in prison, and then him, and then that person taking a deal, and then of course the pushback is, well, you just need to understand, right? You need to understand that this is all a witch hunt. That's what Gavin Newsom said at his press conference. This is all Donald Trump being evil. Donald Trump's a bad guy. Donald Trump is terrible. Donald Trump is the worst person in the world. And this is all because I'm going to win the presidency. Okay, buddy, sure. Whatever you say. I'm going to tell you right now, there is a very good chance that Gavin Newsom will not be running for president. There's a very good chance that Gavin Newsom is going to be fighting for his life to not be in prison based on what we are witnessing right now. I want to go to your phone calls on this, see what you think. 1-877-381-3811, 877-381-3811. Ben Ferguson filling in the great one. If you can't get through, you can also send me your thoughts on X at Ben Ferguson Show. And don't forget, grab my podcast, the Ben Ferguson Podcast, to do each and every day as well. We'll be right back.
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9: Eastbound 635 in the Texpress lanes approaching Preston Road. An accident. Two left lanes are blocked. It's about a 10-12 minute backup to Midway Road. On southbound Loop 12, Walton Walker Boulevard at Northwest Highway, there's a crash. All the vehicles now on the right shoulder. Traffic, though, remains slow coming off of I-35E. Southbound 35E, still very slow traffic from Highway 183 into downtown over to I-30. Had an earlier wreck. That is now cleared. Also, traffic remains sluggish in Arlington on westbound I-20 from Green Oaks Boulevard, Little Road, over to Bowman Springs. That earlier wreck has now gone. But WBAP

0: figure out what's gone wrong and who should be looking at all this stuff.
1: I get your point there. And, Tony, I appreciate the phone call. Thank you. I want to get more of your phone calls here, 877-381-3811. Let me go to Catherine in Augusta, Georgia. Welcome. You are on the Mark Levin Show. Hi.
2: Hey, Ben. Going back to the AI thing, too, like the previous caller and what you were talking about earlier, I know all of you, the conservative mentors that we all have and listen to keep saying that we have to lead in AI, and I get that. But as far, that's a nebulous concept. Okay, we have to lead, but what do we actually do? So I've been struggling with whether to invest money in AI because my gut says I don't like it. I don't like what it's doing to children's education and how they learn. I don't like robotics. I don't like the way it takes jobs from people and that it's being fed.
1: I understand your fears and worries, but let's have a really blunt conversation about this. AI is here. The question is who's going to control it.
2: Right. So
1: is it going to be China? The idea is that like AI is going to disappear is like it's like the smartphone. It's here. Okay, like it's just here. It's like the internet. It is here and it's not going anywhere. And look, you could argue the same arguments that you had, Catherine, about the internet, right? Like, I don't like what it did to kids' education. I don't like what it did to being able to use Google to kind of, you know, take the easy, you know, press the easy button. And AI can be used for good or bad. Same thing with the internet. Same thing with smartphones. Same thing, with like so many different things. Now, on the job front, look, I'm not, this is, and maybe I'm just school of hard knocks on this one. I don't think jobs are charity. All right. And for far too long, I think we look at, well, certain jobs is like charity. You got to change and adapt. And sometimes there are things that change and adapt with it. Radio is a great example of that. When I got into radio, radio was king. Now look at radio and look at podcasting and everything else. It changes. Things change. Does someone owe me a job forever? All of my friends in the radio industry? I've had a lot of friends get laid off. Okay, a lot of friends get laid off from radio. Radio has changed significantly than when I started in radio when I was 13 years old, 12, 13. TV's the same way. It's changed, right? Like, things change. But what I don't want to do is have, like, some sort of government mandate that's like, well, you have to keep this job, you have to do this job, you have to keep that job. Like, no. Like, that's not, like, innovation, change, and adapt. And sometimes you do have to change and adapt. Life isn't fair. But AI is here. The question is, who's going to run it? Who's going to lead it? Who's going to be in charge of it? Is it going to be America? Or is it going to be our adversaries? And is it going to be China? And then is it going to be used against us? That's the big question now that we have to deal with. Ben Ferguson, filling in for Mark. We'll be right back.
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7: Southbound 635 at Oates Drive in Mesquite. An accident has the two right lanes blocked in about a 10 to 15 minute backup to Northwest Highway. On eastbound 635 in the Texpress lanes before Preston Road, still have a wreck blocking the two left lanes. It is jammed back to Midway Road. That's about a 15 minute backup. Southbound Loop 12, Walton Walker Boulevard at Northwest Highway. This accident now blocking the right lane. Traffic is slowing coming off of I-35E. And a wreck in the North Lake area, southbound I-35W, just before FM 1171. The left lane is blocked, seeing about a 2 to 3 minute backup in that general area. With WBAP First Traffic and Weather on the Ones, I'm Dave Allen.
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10: I'm WFAA meteorologist Cassie Hyder. Overnight tonight, we're expecting partly cloudy skies with a 20% coverage of rain and storms and temperatures dropping into the mid-70s. We're looking for partly sunny skies on Tuesday, highs in the mid-90s, a 20% coverage of rain and storms. We're going to keep that chance of rain and storms going Tuesday night to Wednesday morning, but Wednesday afternoon looks dry and hot with highs in the mid-90s.
6: Right now, it's 95 degrees in both Dallas and in Fort Worth. The news is brought to you by Classic Chevrolet. It was a huge and historic day for sports in the Metroplex. The head coach of the national champion Michigan Wolverines, Dusty May, is making the jump to the NBA. He's going to be coaching the Dallas Mavericks. Dusty May leaves the collegiate game with a 124-26 record in his last four seasons as a head coach. May replaces Jason Kidd, who was let go on May 19th. And in World Cup news, Argentinian superstar Lionel Messi left Dallas Stadium today as the all-time leader with the most goals ever scored by a single player in World Cup history with 17. He finished with 18. And a couple of notes, the birthday boy Messi turns 39 on Wednesday, and he got his record on the same day as the famous Hand of God goal from Argentinian legend Diego Maradona. In your money news, it was a mixed bag on Wall Street. Here's Hillary Barsky.
11: The major averages kicking off the new trading week mixed as investors monitor the latest developments between the U.S. and Iran. And shares of Elon Musk's rocket company SpaceX falling for a third straight session and suffering its biggest one-day decline since going public earlier this month, with its stock falling over 16%. The Dow winners, Caterpillar, J.P. 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The Dow decliners, Amazon, Microsoft, and Home Depot. The Dow up 148 points, the Nasdaq lower by 350. S&P 500 down 28.
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24: All right, welcome back. It is the Mark Levin Show. It's nice to have you with us. Ben Ferguson with you this evening, and I do want to get to your phone calls, 877-381-3811, 877-381-3811. There's another story I want to get you updated on, another one that I think no one's talking about. We are now getting news that a Biden-appointed judge has blocked Donald Trump's new verification system to remove foreign nationals from our voter rolls. Yeah. You want to talk about fraud? You want to talk about people that shouldn't be voting in our elections actually getting to vote in our elections? Well, this is a perfect example of that. This federal judge appointed by President Joe Biden has blocked President Trump's administration from using an updated verification system known as the SAVE program to remove foreign nationals from state voter rolls. Now, on Monday, the judge appointed to the United States District Court for the District of Columbia by Biden issued an order specifically to prevent the Trump administration from using a streamlined version of the federal government SAVE program to combat voter fraud. Now, this is all about just combating voter fraud. Like, that's it. The update to SAVE allowed states to more quickly verify that only American citizens are voting in federal elections by no longer requiring that all 9 digits of a voter's registrant social security number have to be entered to verify eligibility. Quote, this case implicates two fundamental rights that protect Americans from government overreach. The right to privacy and the right to vote is what the judge said. This is incredible, by the way. In the past year, several federal agencies have joined forces to create a centralized federal database that contains the private information of United States citizens, including Social Security numbers, citizenship status, and other sensitive data. But decades ago, she went on to say, Congress put protections in place to prevent precisely this type of centralized data bank. And the record in this case shows that federal agencies that created this database knew that the database violated those statutory protections. The agencies were scrambling to comply with an executive order aimed at reshaping federal elections, which directs them to create a system for mass voter verification. So they combined and repurposed the private information of millions of Americans, including citizenship data, that they knew to be unreliable. Since then, states have partnered with the federal government to access the database and are actively removing United States citizens from voter rolls based on inaccurate information, quote unquote. All in all, the federal government has knowingly trampled on the privacy rights of American citizens in a manner that threatens the sacred right to vote. This court cannot stand idly by while this happens. Emphasis added, of course, there. Okay, so let me be clear. You have a president that's trying to make sure that people aren't voting in our elections that are here illegally, that aren't allowed to vote, and immediately a wacko Biden judge is like, nope, we got to let those illegals and people that are not eligible to vote vote in our elections. Now, a U.S. Citizenship and Immigration Services spokesman previously said that the updated SAVE program was necessary to, quote, ensure America's elections are reserved exclusively for American citizens. By the way, what's like wrong with that? Like that should just be like very logical. Like, hey, who, by the way, that's what the law says. Can we also just talk about that for a second? Like the law actually says that only American citizens, okay, only American citizens. I want to say that one more time. Only American citizens are supposed to vote in our elections. I don't know what else to say. If you think that people that are not in this country legally, and you think that illegal immigrants should be able to vote, and you then the question is why? What is the nefarious reason why? I think it's a pretty simple answer. I think the answer is pretty obvious. And that answer is because you want to defraud the will and overthrow the will of the people. You don't like the outcome of what the elections are going to be only with American citizens. So you want to pack the books to your advantage. And so that for you is like the Holy Grail. Like, yep, that's all we need. Got it. Let's roll. Like that's all we got to do here. Let's just, and this is part of the open border strategy. You flood this country with illegal immigrants, tens of millions of them. You figure out a way to get them to vote in our elections. And then once you pull that off, how do you stop it? And you get them to vote in local elections. By the way, liberals have been advocating for them voting in local elections for as long as I can remember, which is also scary as hell. And then you can fundamentally change this country. That's what this really does boil down to at this point. Like that is the actual ball game. You look at this judge, and what this judge is saying is, sorry, I can't let only American citizens vote. Like, American elections under the Democratic Party are actually not reserved exclusively for Americans. We're not going to allow that to be, even though that is what the law says. And I go back to the point on this, which is the law actually says that our elections are supposed to be only for American citizens. And so now what we have is a Democratic Party that has found activist judges and put them in office. And the activist judges are now saying, no, we're going to stop the law from actually being used and protecting that only American citizens are the ones voting. I ask the question, and I don't say it in a joking way, like, whose side are you on? I can tell you exactly whose side they're on. They're on the side of the illegal immigrant. These judges are on the side of the illegal immigrant. These judges that have been put into these positions of power want to remake fundamentally what the United States of America is. They do not want law and order for Americans. They want anarchy and chaos, and they want to give rights to the illegal immigrants in this country, and they want to ultimately give them what? Citizenship. I mean, ultimately, this is really just about citizenship, is it not? It's about flooding this country with people that came from other countries where Marxism and socialism and communism were the norm. They're way more likely, okay? I want to be clear. They're way more likely to be in favor of it or vote for it here in America. When you bring in people that are illegal immigrants from other countries and you say, hey, vote for me, right, so-and-so, I'll give you free stuff. Gavin Newsom's a great example of that. Hell, Joe Biden was a great example of that. Kamala Harris is a great example of this. If you can have every illegal immigrant and you bribe them with free government aid, we give illegal immigrants more in this country than other countries give their own citizens. Think about that. And what this judge is saying is, yeah, I'm going to be an activist. I'm going to make sure that as many illegal immigrants as I can help vote in the elections are able to vote in American elections. I'm going to fight against Donald Trump, and I'm going to fight against law and order, and I'm going to fight against what the laws say on the books because I was put here by an activist. I was put here by someone that did not respect the laws of the United States of America, and I don't respect the laws of this country either. So I'm going to write an activist paper, which actually is, let me rephrase that, not a paper, it's a ruling. And that is what we have now just witnessed. It is a ruling. A ruling by an activist judge, and this is why I say it over and over again, but you want to know why elections are so important? The damage that is being done to this country, even though Joe Biden is no longer in the White House, is truly shocking. Because when you get into power and you are a president, whether it's Barack Obama or Joe Biden, you get to appoint so many different people to office. And they get to then continue on your radical legacy for decades. And that is not an exaggeration. Look at the Supreme Court justices who were put in there by hardcore liberals. Look at their legacy continuing on, even what Bill Clinton did, what Barack Obama advocated for. You want to know why I had no problem voting for Donald Trump all three times? I look no further than the Supreme Court of the United States of America. Because I understand that there are consequences to elections. And even if you don't like a guy, he may only be there for 4 years. But look at what he gets to do.

0: I've been hearing statistics of over 80% of America wants the Save America Act, and yet we're sitting on our thumbs and not getting anything done about it. Meanwhile, the blue states are going to end up taking back power in the midterms, and we're losing our majority. And just not really doing anything about it, and they're doing
1: this. Let's talk about the Save Act for a second. Why? All right. So, because I think this is, people need to understand why. The reason why the Save Act, and Thune actually said this in an interview. I think it was last week. Not an interview. Let me rephrase that. He said it behind closed doors and got reported on. Thune, like, straight up just came out and said, he's like, hey, I can't get this thing done. I don't have a majority anymore in the Senate because there's a bunch of cranky old Republicans that got kicked out of office. The guy in Louisiana, Cornyn in Texas, the list goes on and on, who are just disgruntled, angry men who are not doing what the American people say. You're right. The most bipartisan piece of legislation right now is actually the SAVE Act. Like, the Americans want free and fair and safe elections where they're not having their vote taken away or canceled out by an illegal immigrant or a dead person, right? Like, that's just a basic thing in voting. But what you have is you've got people that are just so angry. Cornyn, there was something, God, what was it today? I'm going to try to find it in my notes because I had this earlier in my notes, and it was just another example of Trump derangement syndrome. Here, I'm going to read this to you, okay? Cornyn on Rubio and Vance as the front runners for 2028. He said, don't tell Ted Cruz that because Ted wants to be the next president. Like, he's so angry that the people in Texas supported Ted Cruz and didn't support Cornyn that he's just really angry. Even as Cornyn contended, he's not a member of the YOLO caucus, he made clear that I am free to disagree. That might extend to at least one Republican 2020 presidential hopeful. He said he's thinking deeply about the future of his party, declining to opine on whether Secretary of State Marco Rubio or Vice President J.D. Vance should carry the banner because I don't want to jinx either one of them. He was clear about his fellow Texas senator, but don't tell Ted Cruz that because Ted wants to be the next president. Cruz, by the way, and this is how bitter he is, did not endorse Cornyn for re-election either. Ted's entitled to make his own choices. I'm not bitter, Cornyn said. Okay, sure. People in politics are very competitive, and they don't necessarily care a whole lot about anybody else. That may sound a little harsh, but I think that's kind of reality. So I wish him well. Oh, yeah, it sounds like it for sure. The point being here is that you've got guys like that that are still there until the end of the year. And they basically have now said, well, Donald Trump didn't come in and save me. Donald Trump didn't endorse Cornyn. So I'm going to screw Donald Trump every chance I get. And Donald Trump wants the SAVE Act. And Donald Trump wants to have a big victory going into the midterms, and I'm not on the ballot because I lost in the primary, so screw all you guys. In fact, what they're saying is they want Democrats to take control of the Senate or take control of the House or take control of the House and the Senate. That is what they're actually saying here. And that's how little they care about Americans. Well, that's how little they care about you and what you voted for. They don't respect the voters. And so what Thune is now dealing with is he's dealing with a mutiny of those that were kicked out of office by the American people. So I don't know if they're going to get anything done in the Senate, to be honest with you, because of the reason I just described to you. Does that make sense?
0: Yeah, it looks to me like it's just going to be business as usual in Washington, and we're still going to get nothing done, even though we had the Oval Office and the Senate and the House for, a year and a half now? And it's all going to be for naught because the blue states are going to end up coming back in and taking power back illegally, I might add, because the Save America Act, there's already laws on there. And you said this, I think, less than 20 minutes ago. You said, yes, there are laws about voter integrity. That's one of the benefits of being an American citizen is to be able to vote our leaders in office.
1: Yeah, I agree with you there. Walt, God bless you. I got to take a break. We'll come back. 877-381-3811. 877-381-3811. Ben Ferguson filling in for the great one, Mark Levin. Don't forget, follow me during the break on X Ben Ferguson Show. We'll be right back.
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5: Colleague of mine went to a meeting of the primetime seniors the other week. There are programs like this all over the country for people in their 60s, 70s, 80s, and beyond to stay active. It's not just something to keep older folks busy. It helps to keep their bodies in shape and their brains sharp. Showing up with a good attitude is a must, and research shows that having the right mindset actually does lead to better physical aging. So if you need some suggestions to boost your positivity, experts we talked to recommended focusing on goals, which can boost your confidence. Practice gratitude, they said. One of the seniors my colleague met told her that just waking up in the morning is, quote, better than the alternative. That's true. Focus on the things you can control. Diet and exercise, and very importantly, surround yourself with positive people, because that can be contagious. I'm Dr. Sanjay Gupta, helping you live a better life.
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11: On the ones.
12: In Arlington, an accident blocking two right lanes on 360 northbound at Brown Boulevard, Avenue K. That's causing stop and go traffic from 30. And in Mesquite, an accident's been cleared on 635 southbound at Oates Drive, but it's still causing stop and go traffic from Garland Road. Your WBAP forecast from the on-time experts 24/7 Weather Center.
13: I'm WFAA meteorologist Cassie Hyder. Overnight tonight, we're expecting partly cloudy skies with a 20% coverage of rain and storms and temperatures dropping into the mid-70s. We're looking for partly sunny skies on Tuesday, highs in the mid-90s, a 20% coverage of rain and storms. We're going to keep that chance of rain and storms going Tuesday night to Wednesday morning, but Wednesday afternoon looks dry and hot with highs in the mid-90s.
12: Right now, 94 degrees in Dallas. 95 degrees in Fort Worth. Despite the White House saying they're working through a deal with Iran, military forces will remain in the Middle East. Fox's Jennifer Griffin reports.
14: According to UN peacekeepers in Lebanon, Sunday was the first day since March 2nd that neither Israel nor Hezbollah fired at each other. This followed 2 days of intensive fighting. Lebanon remains a flashpoint that could derail the Iranian talks. For now, America's military footprint in the Middle East isn't changing. The U.S. maintains roughly 50,000 soldiers, Marines, sailors, and airmen across the region, which will remain in place throughout the 60-day negotiating window. Iran's negotiators doubt the U.S. would return to bombing and commit to the kind of military surge needed to reopen the Strait of Hormuz due to fear of rising gas prices this summer.
12: U.S. forces reportedly ready to act if necessary. New evidence has been released regarding Austin Metcalf, the 17-year-old fatally stabbed at a Frisco track meet. Austin's father, Jeff Metcalf, talks to Will Kane about the strength that Austin's twin brother, Hunter, showed as he gave his victim impact statement.
15: Matter of fact, I told him right after the trial when he went up to give his victim impact statement that I saw a boy walk up there, but what I saw walk down was a man. He was calm, to the point, was able to articulate his words in a way that could be very understood very well, asked Carmelo to look him in the eye to show him some respect, and never once became emotional.
12: Carmelo Anthony sentenced to 35 years in prison for the murder. Your Money News brought to you by NetWorthRadio.com.